0: Yes, if a player takes over your jersey that had a better career than you did. Case in point, back in, I think, like 20 years ago, when Jerry Rice went on to the Seattle Seahawks, Steve Largent had his 80 retired. But, of course, it's Jerry Rice. Steve Largent, a Hall of Famer in his own right, but Jerry Rice, the greatest wide receiver of all time, deserves number 80. As far as Tim Hardaway Sr. telling his son to pee off, I mean, that's a little lame. And also, if you initially say that, stick with it, my man. Don't change course because you feel public pressure or maybe family pressure. So I think it's lame initially that Tim Hardaway Sr. said that. But then to say, like, you know what? Maybe my son deserves that. And you know what? He signed there for a reason. He's probably be the best three-point shooter for the Miami Heat. But to tell you, to have your own dad, who I guess is a Miami Heat legend, to say, like, I don't want him to have my number. I got my own legacy. And then be like, you know what? Yeah, he probably does deserve it. Just say it initially, Dad. Don't change course like that. So while he did the right decision initially, or later on, initially, bad choice by Dad there.
1: The question at hand is there ever a reason that you should unretire a jersey? I think the simple answer is the one Derek gave, in that if the player who has the number retired is alive and offers it up themselves, then I'm down with it. Like, it's different than a player going to a team and saying, I signed a big contract, I want that number, I'm going to pay you for your number, I'll get you something for the number so I can have it. That's a little bit different of a situation. Personally, I don't even like when the player says that it's okay for somebody else to do it, because I go, it's your number, but we as an organization, as a team, retired it to honor you, for you. We didn't ask, is it okay if we retire your number? We said, we're retiring it in honor of you, the same as it's not your call to say you can wear it. It would carry more weight, but the one that comes to mind in this region, when Barry Bonds showed up in 93, he wore number 24 with the Pirates. He wanted number 24, I guess, initially, and it was like, but it's retired for Willie Mays. Willie said, you can have it. Barry said, no, that's your number. I'm going to wear 25 like my dad wore. That's what I'll do. And now they're both hanging up. So I go, no.
2: All right, Derek, I really enjoyed your answer, but Cope's innovation with the rock, paper, scissors before the start of the dips.
0: See, you never had nothing to do with the answer.
1: Well,
0: had nothing
1: to do with the answer, Dan. You know what, Danny? You know me. I'm always thinking about the quality of the dips, and I feel like the dips are better.
0: Stop kissing his ass.
1: I feel like the dips are better if we know who's going first instead of deciding, because that might have been the daily dip. Who knows?
0: That's ridiculous.
1: I'm not going to get screwed by the daily dip.
0: How dare you? How dare you?
2: All right, moving on here. Brad Stevens.
0: I'm not going to move on.
2: Come on.
1: Come on.
0: Come on.
2: Would Greg allow you to wear his jersey number, by the way?
0: Probably not.
2: Probably not.
0: That's my own legacy, Derek.
1: Why don't you pee off, Derek?
0: Yeah, exactly.
1: I can't use my microphone either. I bring my own mic.
0: And why can I send these seats in the movie theater? This is ridiculous.
1: They're my seats and they're my jersey.
2: All right. Brad Stevens spoke to the media on Monday and explained why they decided to trade Jaylen Brown to the 76ers. He also said that he lost sleep over the fan part of the aspect of trading Jaylen Brown and said he knows that how much number 7 meant to the fan base. Should GMs care that much about the fan base to the point where they're losing sleep over trades?
1: No, not really. Like, I guess my thought on this is, do I believe he really lost sleep because of the fan base? No. I think Brad Stevens is a great president for that team. Mm-hmm. I think he carries that Celtics flag loudly, highly, and proud. I also think a GM's job is to do everything that they can to put the team and the organization in the best position for immediate and sustained success. Do I think that this did that? Not totally. I think that's maybe more of why you lose sleep, is you may be making a trade here that could change the fortunes of this franchise while you're watching other Eastern Conference teams top you since the last time you won a title. There's been very little consistency for them in getting back to the NBA Finals. They did it twice. They lost to the Warriors. They won a couple of years ago. Should a GM care enough about the fans that it upsets him? I think if you're a GM like Buster Posey, you hope that he relates differently to the fans. The same as I would assume that he relates differently to Butler basketball fans. But I don't believe for a second he was losing sleep because the fans might be upset.
0: Yeah, I'm going to call bull crap on him losing sleep. However, when you have a player that's been in your organization like that for 10 years, like Jaylen Brown, and you trade him away to a rival, I understand the public uproar that would happen with that. So, I mean, you don't really care about what the fans think, but you care about just where your team is going. Why would you pick that team of all that was out there? And I got to believe, like, you know, Bobby Marks said that was the best deal on the table. I don't know if that's the case. It's Jaylen Brown we're talking about. He was Finals MVP just 2 years ago. You want to send him to the 76ers? Now, a good GM should be able to tell fans why he did this. I think that probably Brad Stevens articulated way better than Buster Posey has in recent weeks. But no, is he losing sleep over that? Absolutely not. And honestly, you really shouldn't care what fans think. But also, you should be mindful of what the fans are the way they're going to react to a trade. But at the end of the day, are you going to lose sleep over that? No, absolutely not.
2: All right, both solid answers. Derek, I appreciated the Buster Posey drive-by there, so I'm going to award you the point.
0: Thank you.
1: You're really digging for something in that answer to give him one, huh? The Buster Posey drive-by? You didn't even complete the minute? All right, okay, whatever, Dan.
0: You went over in your first one.
1: No, I didn't. I timed it out.
0: I saw by a second.
1: I timed it out exactly. I'm the one hitting outs for Diamond Nuts, all right? All right. I'm the one coming up with Rochambeaus before the dips. What are you offering? Drive-bys at Buster? What you got, Dan? Number three.
2: All right, number three. Marlins pitcher Yuri Perez was pulled from a perfect game after seven innings and 92 pitches against the A's on Sunday in Sacramento. Prompted the A's fans to chant shame, shame at them, you know, like Game of Thrones style.
1: Nice. Yeah.
2: At the Marlins. And reminded me of back a couple years ago at Sweet Night when young Tony was clamoring to take Alex Cobb out of the game in a no-hitter in the eighth inning.
3: That, yeah.
2: On a pitch count.
1: Dude, that's one where okay, go ahead. No, you keep going.
2: Oh, I was just going to say, too, Tim was rooting against the no-hitter, too, but that's because he wasn't there.
3: Yeah.
2: Barring an actual injury, should managers ever take starting pitchers out of the game when they're throwing up a perfect game?
0: No, they should not take him out of the game. I remember this years ago. I was watching a Dodger game where Clayton Kershaw was taken out, and he was having a no hitter for a while there. No, you saw it yesterday with Dylan Cease staying in the ninth inning. Absolutely not. It's fun for fans to see that stuff. And I know that there's analytics, and you say that pitchers should get out of the game after a certain pitch count, but like that's ridiculous. I'm sorry. Like when you're on the cusp of history like that, we all want to see that. And, A's fans have nothing to root for these days at the ballpark. I know they have, some players that are showing some promise there. But when you have somebody pitching a perfect game, come on now. That's ridiculous. So I'll keep it short and simple. No, you should definitely keep those players in the game. That's ridiculous.
1: I want the clock reset. I don't want Derek talking about how I went over time here, Dan. Is it ever acceptable to pull a guy out of a perfect game? Yeah. And I'll tell you about a time I was at a game where it happened. It was a perfect game into like the eighth inning, I want to say. Could have been even a bit longer than that. It was the major league debut for Ross Stripling. And it happened on opening night in San Francisco against the Giants. I forget the year exactly. Could have been like 16, maybe 2015. Bottom line is Dave Roberts pulls him in like the seventh or the eighth out of a no-hitter. The Dodgers are up 1-0 at the time. Here comes backup catcher Trevor Brown, ties the game with a solo home run in like the eighth or the ninth at one apiece. Like right after he leaves, they end up blowing it. The only guy to throw it, and by the way, then Crawford hit a walk-off home run the other way to win the game. So there is reason to pull a guy out. It was his major league debut. He wasn't stretched out yet. Sometimes a guy off an injury, you got to protect him from himself. Perfect game, though. That opportunity, maybe leave him in. Quick little side note, only guy to ever throw a no-hitter in his big league debut, Bumpus Jones back in 1892. I'm looking for a side swipe or a drive-by point is what I'm looking at.
2: Oh, you know what that means. That's the daily dip. Derek, you are awarded the point on that.
1: Hell yeah. Derek gets the point?
2: Hell yeah.
1: He didn't say anything.
0: I talked for 30 seconds there.
1: You don't get it.
0: That's all I needed.
1: Bumpus Jones?
0: Bumpus Jones, man.
1: It sucks.
0: Thank God for the double dip.
2: All right, 2-1, Derek. Moving on to number four. In August of 2025, passengers filed a class action lawsuit against United Airlines after passengers paid for window seats that lacked actual windows.
1: Let him talk.
2: And a federal judge allowed the case to proceed. Now, I ask you guys, how upset would you be if you paid for a window seat and you had no adjoining window?
1: Dude, it's not about a window seat, Danny. I'm mad if I pay for anything and I don't get what it was that I paid for. In fact, Danny, that's an entire like internet sensation, what I paid for versus what I got.
3: Yeah.
1: Right? That's a huge thing. I'm trying to think if there's a situation where I've paid for something, I was like, this is not acceptable. This is not what I thought I was gonna end up with. But especially when it comes to air travel, which is far and away the worst institution in America for at least the last 20 years. Nobody likes to do it. Nobody likes dealing with the airport. Nobody likes dealing with people. Flight times are delayed. They're cramping us into smaller and smaller Pringles cans that are hurling through the air at hundreds of miles an hour. If I pay for something to be comfortable on the flight and I don't get it, that's like messing up my sleep. You know what I mean? That's like, dude, no, you can't be banging. You can't be celebrating a Mexico loss till 12 midnight right outside of Derek's window. You can't be offering me something that's not actually coming my way, especially on a flight where people are already on edge and uneasy. So I'd say absolutely they're at fault. I'd be pissed myself.
0: I remember this story a couple years ago, and yes, it's false advertising. Like, when you pick your seat out on an airline, they show the whole outline of the plane. And if there is where you see

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2: Not like business class for, or first class business, whatever that is. But I'm talking just like your basic economy, whatever. I don't think they're usually charging extra for the window, they're the aisle is the point I'm
3: making. I don't think so.
2: Anyway, Danny, what you got?
4: All right, last one here. This is for all the marbles. Of the realistic options for LeBron James, which team gives him the best chance at happiness?
3: Happiness? I think the best chance at happiness is the Golden State Warriors. And I'm not being biased here by any means. I think like being happy... I think when you find yourself with people that you can relate to, that's when you're most happy. Like, yes, he could go to Philadelphia and have the best chance to win a championship. The Cavaliers has the best chance to a storybook ending. As far as happiness, I think Kendrick Perkins said it best a couple of weeks ago where he said the last time LeBron James was happy playing basketball was at the Olympics. And he was with Steph Curry and Steve Kerr. I think that he would be in basketball heaven because all those guys are in the same phase of life. They all think the same way. They're close to retirement. But the best chance to win, yeah, I'll be honest, he'd be a top five seed in the West with the Warriors. But the best chance to win a championship, probably Philadelphia because that team's loaded. But he's not going to feel respected because he's not the guy. He can feel respected with Cleveland because that organization kisses his ass. But as far as happiness, far and away, it's the Golden State Warriors.
2: Yeah, I mean, it's really all about what is happiness, you know what I mean? Nothing's going to be perfect. As the Great Simple Plan song says, I'm sorry, I can't be perfect. You know what I mean? Derek knows where I'm going with this, dude. It's not going to be a perfect situation, dude. You're not just a kid. Life's not a nightmare, and the league isn't LeBron. But you got to get out there. You can play with some dudes that are your boys. Is it the perfect situation? No. Could it make him the happiest? What is happiness? Is it winning or is it playing an elevated level of basketball with guys who know how to play the game, who can raise the floor of where they're supposed to go and could maybe for the first time in his career play like an underdog to some extent? I think absolutely this would provide the most happiness, dude. But as I told you, Danny, sorry, we can't be perfect. It's not all perfect.
4: All right, I didn't think I would get swayed by a Simple Plan, but I did.
3: Win
4: for coach.
2: Dude,
3: that's lame as hell.
2: As Joe Angel would
3: Holy
2: say,
3: Holy crap, Danny.
2: And Adam is back in the win column. All right, Danny.
3: What,
2: well
3: did
2: done,
3: you miss
2: dude.
3: That Simple Plan song
2: well
3: twice?
2: Well done, dude. So that's going to put
3: Kiss
2: me at
3: my ass, Dan. Jesus.
2: Six wins. 6 wins and 24 points. Derek gets all the way up to 14 points,
3: I'm
2: but he
3: pissed.
2: Falls to 2-5, too. I'm sorry,
3: Good
2: man.
3: Lord.
2: Yeah, you're pissed, dude. Welcome to my life. All right, we'll take a quick break when we come on back. Some of the best sounds from across the sports world you might have missed with the Dirty Work Sound Soiree. Welcome to my...
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11: Dirty Work on a Thursday afternoon. Adam Copeland, D-Pop, Danny Dunn hanging out with you. The lifeless Giants back in action tonight at 5:45 against the Colorado Rockies, who actually have a little life. You know what I mean? That's a team trending in the right direction.
14: Kind of feels that way,
11: 38
14: yeah.
11: losses. They got guys that can hit. They got guys that are putting together consistency.
14: Yeah.
11: They don't got guys winning a lot of ball games, but the Rockies aren't supposed to. The Giants are. The fact that you're even being compared to the Rockies is really sad. What a sad organization this has been all year, man.
14: Yeah.
11: From top to bottom, from the PR team especially, all the way down to the roster and the performance on the field. But, like, you guys can't keep stuff in house. You can't handle your own business. You got to cry poor every time something happens. It doesn't go the way you want. It's been such a mess for this team. Anyway, we'll talk more about it, fortunately or unfortunately, at 5:45 in about 25 minutes. We got to get into one more thing here before we get to pregame, and that is we got a bunch of sounds from across the sports world you might have missed. You know what we call that? It's the Dirty Work Sound Soiree.
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17: Soiree, honey. I think that means party.
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11: Your Sound Soiree for Thursday, July 9th, 2026. And it starts up in Tahoe. How about this?
14: Yeah.
11: Steph Curry in Tahoe. Is this the Edgewood tournament they're doing?
14: This is the American Century Classic.
11: Oh, the American Century Classic. Here we go. So Steph Curry's at the golf tournament. Probably looking to win this thing.
14: Yeah, he
11: Did
14: can.
11: Did he win it last year?
14: I want to say yes. I don't recall,
11: last year,
14: though.
11: 2 years ago, something like that. Anyway, here's Steph Curry. And naturally, there's one thing everybody wants to know. Do you have thoughts on playing with LeBron? Here's what Steph had to say about potentially playing this year with LeBron James.
19: Say more so, I'm interested to just play golf with LeBron. We'll handle the basketball stuff, but I want to see the golf LeBron free agent. He's out here really grinding on the game, but I'm sure, you know, we obviously would love to play together. Hopefully it happens, but, you know, he's deserved the opportunity and the right to take his time with the decision.
14: Yeah, you know, like, we'll see what happens here. I mean, you know, there's probably evidence leading in the direction of the Cavaliers, but I think, you know, it looks like LeBron James is playing golf with Draymond Green in Puerto Rico this weekend. So as far as Steph Curry's going to be asked about this all weekend, I think he had some more quotes today. He run up with Ron Krojcik saying that, you know, he would love to play with LeBron James. We'll see where it goes. But yeah, I think that I think Steph's caught up with him. He's talked with him a little bit, but at the end of the day, this is going to be where Rich Paul tells him the best course of action. Let's see if LeBron James follows that.
11: Moving on here in the Sound Soiree, here's more from Steph Curry at the American Century Classic in Tahoe. He's talking about what Bay Area fans have meant to him. He could have just gone to Twitter like Logan Webb, but instead he answered the question. Here's Steph Curry.
19: Dub Nation is strong. It's been great to see them, not only the history before I got there in 09, but to see how we've grown in the last 17 years that I've been out here. And you know, there's a lot to be proud of building an organization to the heights that we have. Myself, Draymond, Clay, Katie, Andre, and a whole cast of others that they know who they are. So it's just a matter of, you know, like you said, being grateful that I get to represent one fan base.
14: And you are correct, Copes. The course is at Edgewood.
11: Edgewood, but it's the American Century Classic. Is this the one that he won? I think it is. A couple of years ago, or last year.
14: I want to say, maybe not last year, but 2024, maybe he won the tournament. Yeah, I mean, we all know how Steph Curry feels about the Bay Area. And, you know, that's where we had callers earlier saying, like, do you think that Mike Dellomy Jr. has done enough to maximize Steph Curry in his last few years with the Golden State Warriors? He's trying. He's trying his damnedest. And it's hard, man. Like, at this stage of his career, like, it's fun to play with Steph Curry. Is it fun to play with his aging roster? Maybe not. And that's why I think that, you know, you see a lot of superstars passing on this opportunity. I mean, Giannis could have been traded to the Golden State Warriors in the end. The Bucks didn't want to do that. I don't think Kawhi really had any interest. I don't think Steve Ballmer wanted to trade him there. It's really, can you pitch LeBron James on this? And I think that they're trying. And I think that Mike D'Antoni Jr. needs to find some other options. But in the end, it may just be where Steph's happy to end his career with the Golden State Warriors, and it ends with him not playing with a superstar.
20: Yeah. Clearly, this is as important to him as when, not as important, but at this stage in his career, this is something that he values as a level of importance, I would say. That, like, he wants to play for this fan base again. It wouldn't mean the same thing to him. He's been through it in terms of being held up against LeBron and broke the game and a gimmicky style of play, and shooters can't win titles, but there's one group of people that stood by him, and it's right here. It's sort of like, it's a different meaning, but it's kind of like Barry Bonds is beloved in one ballpark in baseball.
14: Yes.
20: And if he walks into it, he's king.
14: Yeah.
20: You know what I mean? But every other place, like, you may get an applause or something like that, but he was hated when the game ended. Steph's not getting booed like that, but there's one place where he is king, and it's the building that effectively he built.
14: No, absolutely. I think it's different. I think that obviously...
20: No, of course, I'm talking the relationship with the fans, though, how the fans here will feel about him versus, what's he going to go finish his career somewhere else? In Charlotte? That's home, but that doesn't mean the same thing.
14: People bring that up, but that's not going to happen. Or him, like, you know, trying to join a good team at this point. He's not about that. He doesn't need a ring chase. He wants to cement his legacy with this team and win a fifth championship with the Golden State Warriors. So I hope it happens. I don't think it is, though.
20: Moving on here in the sound soiree. How about, is this Logan Webb?
14: This is Logan Webb.
20: So they asked Logan Webb, this is before the game yesterday.
14: Yes.
20: They asked him on MLB Network if he's more of an old school guy or uses analytics.
14: The irony of this now.
20: Let's see what he had to say before that first inning.
21: You seem to me to be more of an old school kind of guy. Do you take a lot of the information that's given to you analytically, or do you go basically by more feel, how you feel that day, what's working, and how you're going to go about doing your thing?
22: I do a little bit of both. You know, it's funny. I get told I'm an old school guy a lot of times, and to be honest, I use a lot of the analytics. I do a lot of scouting. I do a lot of work before the game with all the new stuff that they give you. I mean, there's so many tools that you can use. But once you get in the game, you kind of gotta go off feel and sort of the game plan.
21: So with that said, maybe one of the reasons why people describe you that way, it doesn't look like you are a dead brain heaver, which is you're just chasing velocity, which Dan and I have seen throughout the league. A lot of guys are just throwing as hard as they can for as long as they can. What is your approach in comparison to that?
22: You know what's funny is I try to throw the ball as hard as I can every single time.
21: it just doesn't come out like Mizorowski's.
22: Exactly.
14: Yeah, Greg Amsinger, like, you know, I saw that clip yesterday, and we wanted to add it before the game, and of course, it doesn't matter that Logan Webb didn't have his best performance yesterday, but now after the fact, it's like, analytics guy, so you use technology, looking at phones and comments.
20: Well, I mean, yeah.
14: I'm joking.
20: It's funny, too, because Logan Webb actually said that exact thing to Tom and I on an interview a couple of years ago, where Tom was like, dude, are you reaching back? Like, it's cool that you have that old school movement, but he goes, I'd love to throw 99, but that's as hard as I throw, is it just comes out that way. He must have forgot that interview when he said, who are you, to me yesterday. I was like, you've been on my show.
14: Yeah.
20: I've never thought of him as a, no, I just think that we put too much into your new age, you're not.
14: Right.
20: It's the arsenal. It's what a guy has. It's how you attack a certain batter. It's how you use analytics to prep for the game. You're not using analytics per se within the moment of the game. You're executing the pitches as you see fit for that situation.
14: Yeah, I think that people have the mentality that he's going to be an old school guy because he stays so long into games. I would love to hear pitchers talk about the way they use analytics a little bit more. Like, we hear it from managers and general managers, but I want to hear more from the player perspective, how they use it. Be interesting.
20: Yeah, it's usually probably more for prep, and it's a game of such volume that there's so much data that it's just how that the application of that data works on a day-to-day level is different.
14: Right.
20: I think for pitchers, sometimes you can take one body of work away, evaluate, analyze, and then come back a week later and make another start. It's a bit different than, like, man, now I got to face a whole different group of pitchers tomorrow as a hitter versus the day after and the day after that. It's always going to be different.
14: Right.
20: So moving on here in the sound story, how about Bob Myers? Bob Myers was on the Rich Paul podcast, Rich Paul and Kellerman pod, and he's talking about if he were the Sixers, how would his pitch to LeBron James go? Here's Bob Myers.
23: If he was here, I'd say, I honestly believe this is your best chance to win. You have to decide all the other things. that are equally important because it's his life, right? He has to play. He has to face the scrutiny of his decision that half the people will say, you should have done this or should have done that. And they'll criticize him for whatever, which is his life. So he's been through all that. What I would just say is if it's about winning and that, let's talk about this team because you can win here in Philadelphia. If you want to talk about other stuff, about what's this guy like, what's that? By the way, he knows players, a lot of them better than I do. Their games. This is a guy that probably watches more basketball than anybody understands.
0: Well,
23: like,
0: that's a fact.
23: He's not just playing, and he's probably watching the game in February that nobody's watching. So he knows, not only does he know the guys, he knows how they play.
14: Okay, I love Bob Myers, and I think that he was instrumental in the success for the Golden State Warriors. However, I do not love this. And I think that, yes, like this is legal and he's allowed to do this. And honestly, props to him for doing this. But I think it's kind of lame that he works for the 76ers. He's going on a podcast to recruit LeBron James and basically talking about it. So I asked Sam that question about what does the league think about this? Not to say that there should be like, you know, discipline for this by any means, because this is fine. It's just like, what are other GMs thinking? Being like, Bob Myers is open and honest about his pitch to LeBron James. Well, can I get on that podcast too? Like, this is Bob doing his best GM work. Like, props to him. We all clowned him for, you know, the crocodile tears with Kevin Durant getting injured with with the Achilles tear. But like, honestly, that was his pitch to Kevin Durant being like, I love you, man. I appreciate you. Like, come back to the Warriors after this. He tries his damnedest to get players to come play for him.
20: Well, he's a former agent. I think he knows better than a lot of people how players think.
14: I don't love this.
20: I don't like any of it. And as Sam Amick told us earlier, this is unprecedented.
14: Yeah.
20: Like the platforms in which they're using for this LeBron recruitment. I liked this one, dude. Tom Brady was on the New Heights podcast. Yep. I think they just wrapped up their season is what they were calling it. For New Heights, this was like the end of whatever season it was, kind of like we do season one and two. Yeah. And they said, wait till you see who the guest is. It's Brady. And Brady told a lot of really good stories on this. I watched a lot of this podcast.
14: Okay.
20: It was a lot of fun. Here's Brady on when Randy Moss joined the Patriots. I've actually heard this from the Bill Belichick side, but also here he is talking Moss coming to the Pats and what Tom Brady thought about it when it happened.
14: All right.
1: Let's talk a little Randy Moss, man.
2: Yeah.
3: Yeah.
1: Did he really come see you at the team hotel?
3: In 06, we were playing at Minnesota, and he flew after a game to meet in the team hotel. He showed up, and they're like, Tommy, Randy's here. So I went and saw him. He's like, yo, man, I love the way you play, man. I want to figure out how to make it happen. Of course, I'm like, all right, like, why are you talking to me? Like, I love that too. But, you know, it's not like I'm the general manager or anything. Like, and then sure enough, we got Randy. And all of a sudden, it was like, whoa, he's done. What can he do?
1: What can he do is crazy.
3: He comes into OTAs, and he wasn't in the best of shape in OTAs. Like, you know, he's kind of getting guarded by some people in OTAs, by like some guys he shouldn't be guarded by. Yeah. And I'm kind of like, when is he going to turn it on? And we go out there against the Jets in week one. There was a ball on the sideline. He kind of ran like, I don't know what you'd call it, but like a deep out route, probably like 18 to 20 yard throw. And they had a good rush on, and I could feel the rush coming, and I knew Randy was running an outbreaker. Just as I was getting hit, I threw it. And as I was going to the ground, of course, you can't see anything. And I'm thinking, all right, I kind of was throwing it out of bounds. And all of a sudden, I hear the crowd go, oh. And I looked up and I was like, he caught that? And at that point, I was like, this is going to be different this year.
20: Yeah, I remember the play too. And they showed the play on the spot. He's like running an out route to the left. And Moss just like, it's like a ball that he shouldn't even get to. But his arms are so long. He has so much extension, hauls it in. And we all know how the rest of that season went.
14: Yeah, I mean,
20: 50 touchdowns for Brady. And was it 23 to Moss or something?
14: Yeah, 23 to Moss. And he was unbelievable. That comes off of his stint with the Raiders where it was awful. And they paired him up with quarterbacks like Kerry Collins or Aaron Brooks Andrew Walter from ASU. And I've heard these stories before where Randy Moss was like, I want to get the hell out of here. The offense with the Raiders in 2006, all time bad, where they're getting sacked every single play. And he doesn't care about Art Shell. He's trying to get out of there. And yeah, I mean, and then in the end, the Raiders traded him away for a fourth round pick, and they got John Bowie, some safety. In the end, Randy Moss continued his Hall of Fame career. And God, I feel this way with Randy Moss, Antonio Brown, Devontae Adams. They never did enough to make their Hall of Fame wide receivers happy. Unbelievable with the Raiders.
20: I think I remember him. I think they just called him Bowie, though.
14: Yeah.
20: John Bowie. They just referred to him as Bowie. He was a one-name guy.
14: David Bowie was great. John Bowie, you'll forget him with the Raiders' history there.
20: One more here from Tom Brady in the New Heights podcast. They asked him about his thoughts on Bill Belichick. Here's what Tom Brady had to say.
3: first of all, I think he's the greatest coach that, you know, ever, greatest head coach in terms of preparing a team to win. There was nobody better. I was my privilege to play for him as his quarterback. There's no coach I'd rather choose. And it's just a dumb analogy. It's like, what's more important, the left tackle or the center? Like, yeah. I don't know.
0: Well, you left tackle. We can be honest about that. Left tackle.
3: I disagree. I disagree. There's nobody more important to winning Monday through Saturday than the head coach.
0: Yeah. Mm-hmm. Especially in football. Yeah.
3: Especially in football. Yeah. And there's nobody more important on Sunday than the quarterback. Now, everybody's important. The person who washes the clothes is important. The quarterback just has an outsized kind of ability to help the team win because he touches the ball so much.
0: Yes, yeah, yes.
3: But I need everybody to do their job. But if you have bad quarterback play, it doesn't matter what else you do, you're not going to win.
0: Yeah.
3: And if you have bad coaching, it doesn't matter how well the players are doing, you're going to lose. So I just think that question is like, they're all important. There's no way I could have been the player I was without him. And I think we pushed each other to, you know, get the best out of each other. And I think he's just, he's incredible. Anyone who played underneath him would say the same thing.
20: I think that's so well said that in football, especially, like, and again, this is the best breakdown of that I feel like I've heard, because everyone goes, who is it? Was it him? Or is it? And then Brady left and got another one. I go, yeah, but Brady didn't leave and get another one with a bunch of nobodies.
14: Exactly.
20: He had a really good coach. He had a really good team. Number one offense, an incredible defense.
14: Yeah.
20: In Tampa when he was there. Levante David and all that. I mean, they went crazy, didn't they?
14: Antonio Brown, Mike
20: they
14: Evans, Chris Godwin.
20: So good. Gronk comes yes. back and wins another yeah. one with them. So I'm like, Bruce Arians, who's running an offense that's just going to accentuate everything that Tom Brady does. So I didn't ever think it was one guy. But everything that Tom just said there, I think, is a really good lens to look through in that. In football, you can have a great quarterback and the rest of the team sucks or the coaching isn't good, and he's not going to win. But if you have a great coach and no quarterback, you're also probably not going to win.
14: Right.
20: It takes every bit of the what's the word I'm looking for? Like attention to detail, sure, but preparation by the coach to put a team in a position to go and execute.
14: And Belichick was better than anybody when it came to preparation. Of course, he planned for that Malcolm Butler playing the Super Bowl against the Seahawks. And this adds to the conversation of why the hell is Bill Belichick not in the Hall of Fame? He will be, but it should have been unanimous where he went in on the first ballot. And yes, to that point, coaching matters so much. And this will be my point for most of the 49ers season is, yes, the Rams will have all the glitz and glamour of the stars on their team, but I still think Kyle Shanahan gets the most out of less talent. Not to say there's not a lot of talent on the 49ers, there is, but I think that Kyle Shanahan will find a way to compete with that team, even though he doesn't have the superstars the Rams do.
20: As we said, dude, just like Goldblum in Jurassic Park, Shanny
14: finds a way.
20: Yeah. Life. Finds a way.
14: Yeah.
20: We might have time for one more soundbite, but we'll do it maybe when we come on back.
14: Okay, let's do
20: a quick break. We'll get you ready for Giants pregame. Game one between the Giants and the Rockies. Boy, things won't get any worse. Certainly not next week, because they don't play. Thank goodness next week.
14: a good week off.
20: That is, but I should add, Logan Webb could pitch in the All-Star game, so maybe there will be news. Anyway, I should tell you that now is the time, actually. Make sure I read this right. When giving the cue to call is per legal, be sure to read this 100%. Okay, yeah, right now we'll take caller 10. One winner to 415-896-KMBR. You'll win two tickets to go see OAR at the Masonic with Gavin DeGraw and Lisa Loeb in San Francisco on August 12th. That's Plaxico Burress' birthday. 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You can find the rules at thesportsleader.com. Caller 10 right now, 415-896-KMBR wins two tickets to see OAR, Gavin DeGraw, Lisa Loeb, on August 12th at the Masonic in San Francisco. We will take a quick break. When we come on back, we'll get ready to put the show to bed, get you over to Giants pregame at 5:45. It's Dirty Work. It's a Thursday.
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0: a Thursday evening. Adam Copeland, Deepak, Danny Dunn, getting ready to put the show to bed. Get you ready for the fourth place Giants, 38 and 54, and the fifth place Rockies, 38 and 56.
1: Huge tilt.
0: Giants need to win these games to stay above the Rocks. That'd be a new low point to be below the Rockies.
1: I would say so,
0: but I wouldn't put it past them. To paraphrase Michelle Obama, when they go low, we go lower. I think she was talking Giants and Rockies.
1: I don't remember that well, but
0: when
1: okay.
0: they go low, we grab a shovel and dig deeper.
1: I'll take her word for it.
0: I guess I'll have to take you at your word,
1: Mr. or number two.
0: Mrs. Former First Lady. Yes. All right, why don't we put the show to bed? Right. All right, I'm out of stuff here. I got to use every bit of energy I have left to get through these diamond notes. All right, what do you got for us, Danny, on a note to self?
2: Note to self.
3: Yeah, note to self. Pat H. rides with Loader.
0: Yeah, Pat H. rides with Loader.
1: Good for him, man.
0: I do, too, in some capacities.
1: Yeah, know? I would say all of us today kind of ride with Loader.
0: Today, I'm Jack Loader.
1: Today and just today.
0: We go Spartacus, dude. I'm Loader. No, I'm Loader.
1: I'm Loader. All right, note to self.
2: Note to self.
1: We're not getting a Marconi Award, but we could be up for a community award. What was that the name of it, Coach?
0: Yeah, I don't know. Yeah, we got to go to the UK and figure out if we can get a community award.
1: All right.
0: I'm calling it Operation Win Any Award.
1: I'll take it.
0: So yeah. I'm just looking for any old win. Give me any one award. That's what I want.
1: Even like a gift card or the Chili's.
0: I don't even want a gift. I don't want anything. I just want to be. I want us to have our names somewhere in some record book.
1: Yeah, that's fine.
0: It says like, yeah, Dirty Work won something.
1: Okay.
0: That's all I'm looking for. Note to self.
2: Note to self.
0: This summer when it's warm and you're thinking about getting in a pool, don't swim with Derek. He admitted he pees in pools.
1: I never said that.
0: You did. You said you pee in pools.
1: Not in a public pool.
0: What is that, some private pool?
1: Did you not say the same thing?
0: I said, who among us has it? I didn't say I do it actively. And you said, well, not public.
1: Not actively. I haven't been to a pool in quite some time.
0: You ever see a pool in Texas?
1: Yeah, but it's going to be public.
0: Oh, yeah, right. If there's nobody in it, you won't just...
1: No, it's a lifetime pool. I'm not doing that. Come on, diamond notes are coming up.
0: That's going to do it for Dirty Work on a Thursday evening. Thanks to our guest today, Rich Aurelia, and we had Sam Amick, some really good hits. Check those out on thesportsleader.com and the thesportsleader app. And for anybody that needs to hear it, it gets easier every day. It gets a little easier. You just got to do it every day. That's the Dirty Work, but it does get easier. Fourth place Giants, fifth place Rockies. Start right now.
4: 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Go, yeah.
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5: Now in its 27th season, the ballpark looks better than ever. 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
7: That one is wet!
5: From the garlic fries to the cha-cha bowl, picturesque views of the bay, and three trophies in the lobby, there truly is nothing like it. The action on the field has also produced countless memories with the Colorado Rockies in town. Let's go back to May 25th, 2013, when Jose Pagan ended a game in the most dramatic way possible.
8: Pagan swings and it's a high drive to right field and deep. This one is hit really well. It is off the bottom of the wall in deep right center field. Crawford coming around third. He'll score. Pagan coming to third. It's Landry's going to send him. Here comes the relay. Pagan slides. He's safe. It's an inside-the-park home run, and the Giants win it 6-5. My goodness.
5: Live from Oracle Park at the corner of 3rd and King, let's head to the booth on The Sports Leader.
9: From Oracle Park in downtown San Francisco, the Giants' homestand continues as they welcome in the Colorado Rockies. It's game one of this four-game series and the final series before the All-Star break. Giants will send Carson Wisenhunt to the mound. Back up from AAA, makes his second start in the big leagues this year. Ryan Feltner, who's been the Rockies' ace of late, he'll get the ball for Colorado. I'm Joe Rizzo alongside Dave Fleming getting you ready for Giants baseball on the radio. Our full pregame show is next.
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1: Hey, everybody, it is July 9th in Giants history. We're going to go back to 1988. Good year, good era for the Giants, the Hum Baby years. They didn't win the West this year, but they had a good team, and they had a good game on July 9, 1988. If I told you they were going to womp the St. Louis Cardinals, do you remember this game? I do. July 9, 1988, Kelly Downs pitching for the Giants. Reliable right-hander taking on those Cardinals at Candlestick Park. The Giants just go off. Bottom of the second, Bob Melvin, hey! Great Bay Area man, Bob Melvin, former Giants manager, RBI double. Kelly Downs is hitting. He knocks in Melvin. Chris Spire, the Alameda Rifle, with a two-run double. Will Clark, he's good, RBI triple. Giants are up 5-0. They're not done. Bottom of the fifth, Chris Spire, home run. Ooh, have a day. Kevin Mitchell, home run, of course. RBI knock from Kelly Downs, the pitcher. 10-2 Giants. We're not done. Bottom of the sixth, Kevin Mitchell, RBI single. Joel Youngblood, my guy, sack fly. And then that man again, Bob Melvin, the Peninsula great, hits a two-run homer. Giants are up 14-2. It's just a laugher at Candlestick. But here's the highlight. Bottom of the seventh, Chris Spire. He's already got two doubles and a single and a home run. The only thing missing is that elusive triple for the cycle. Now, there's no way when you need a triple, you don't just get a triple, do you, Chris Spire?
20: And the pitch, line drive, base hit down the right field line. That'll score two. Spielman will score. Here comes Nixon coming to the plate. He will score. Spire on his way to third. Slides head first. He's got a triple. Chris Spire, for the first time in his career, has five hits. He has driven in five. Chris Spire is hit for the cycle for the first time in his career.
1: Wayne Hagen on the call. Man, how do you get a triple when you need a triple? That ain't easy. What a day. If you were at this game, you remember the Giants take a 16-2 lead, and they didn't even finish there. They won 21-2 because Will Clark and Ernie Riles, good utility man, also homered. Will Clark, by the way, finished a double shy of the cycle in that game. So just an absolute bonanza at Candlestick. Giants win 21-2. Chris Spire hits for the cycle on July 9, 1988. And this has been Brian Murphy with this date in Giants history. Brian Murphy here for Amici's East Coast Pizzeria. And the world's biggest soccer tournament continues with some huge elimination games this week. And Amici's locations will be showing all the matches on their big screen TVs. If you prefer, just use the Amici's app or order at Amici's.com and order food for takeout or delivery. Amici's also has a full catering menu for larger groups to...
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4: All right, the first game of a four-game series between the Giants and the Rockies to finish up the proverbial first half before the All-Star break begins on Monday. Here to talk about it is Joe Rizzo. How we doing, Joe? What's going on?
6: I'm well. How are we doing back there, guys?
4: We're doing well, man. We're here. The final four games of the first half of the season against the Rockies. We made it this far. You know what I mean? Why stop now? I'm intrigued by Carson Wisenhunt tonight, man, because I know we're all paying attention to trade deadline stuff, and Robbie Ray's name has been mentioned, and wouldn't be surprised at all, I think, if he were moved just because of the expiring contract and where the Giants currently are. But this is a guy that we've heard about for a number of years. We saw him a bit last year, and I think they've got hopes that if he can execute, he could maybe claim one of these spots for the remainder of this year and see what happens beyond this season. But what are you looking for, and what have you seen from Carson Wisenhunt?
6: Yeah, absolutely, and nobody wants to be 16 games under 500 sure. in the first half of July, but what it means, especially post-All-Star break, and we're all assuming post-trade deadline, is that a lot of young guys are going to get opportunities, and these are massive games for young players, pitchers, and hitters alike to show that they want to be a part of the future of this organization, and they could be legitimate big league players, and Carson Wisenhunt is certainly talented enough, I believe, to make that happen. I mean, the number one pitching prospect in this organization for a couple of years and a little bit of an opportunity last year. I think we saw in those five starts the flashes that made him that top pitching prospect. I mean, the changeup that he features is truly an elite pitch. I mean, I compare it to like Landon Roop's curveball. Obviously, it's a totally different pitch, but it's a pitch that just overwhelmed minor league hitters. It's the curve that's what got Landon Roop to the big leagues, and the changeup really is what kind of got Carson Wisenhunt to the major leagues. It allowed him to rack up real impressive strikeout totals. And I think very early in his major league career, especially as he's going up against hitters that have never seen him before, and that'll be the case tonight. He's never pitched against the Colorado Rockies. That's kind of the ace in the hole, if you will, for him. He can, you know, rely heavily on that changeup. Throw it 3, 4, 5 times in a row. I expect he might do that here tonight, especially if he needs to work himself out of trouble. And then you look at the next step, and Landon Roop is a good example of that because he's developed another pitch or two as a big leaguer. So for Carson Wisenhunt, he's got good command of a low mid-90s fastball. The changeup can truly be an elite pitch. It's a nice two-pitch combo. But as he gets these opportunities here in the second half of the season, and I think we all expect this isn't just going to be a one and done for him here tonight, that there are going to be more starts for him post-All-Star break. Can he start to develop that third pitch, maybe a fourth pitch, show the ability to go a little bit deeper into starts? And if he can prove that, then there are so many opportunities out in front of him to be a big, big part of this pitching staff going forward.
7: Joe, obviously both these teams are not the cream of the crop in the NL, but as far as the Giants, how important do you see these last four games going to the All-Star break to have a little momentum to the second half of the season?
6: Yeah, I think just to start feeling a little bit better about things. I mean, you could sweep this series and you're still going to be well back in the standings. Nothing in these next 4 days is going to change any of that. But yeah, just to start feeling a little bit better, you're going into a four-day break. I think momentum is kind of the key phrase there. And if you're struggling right now, there are some guys in this lineup that have been scuffling a bit over the last week or two. These are four pretty important games, and you're going up against a Rockies pitching staff. I know they probably got their best guy going today. The Giants haven't really figured out Ryan Feltner yet this year, but some guys after Feltner that have really, really been struggling. They're going to see Tanner Gordon again. They hit him hard a few days ago. Freeland's having a tough year. Lorenzen's having a tough year. The bullpen has been very inconsistent. The Rockies are going to give you opportunities. This Colorado team can hit, but it's still a pitching staff, even on the road, that has had some major, major issues this year. And hey, the Giants are 18-1 in their last 19 home games against Colorado, going back the last 3 years. It'd be nice to be able to keep that those winning ways going here before the break.
4: Game one of the four-game series, first pitch coming your way at 6:45. We'll take a quick break, come back with more Joe Rizzo right after this.
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29: A Better Life with Dr. Sanjay Gupta.
30: By age 35, two-thirds of American men will experience some degree of noticeable hair loss. And by age 50, about 85% of men will have significantly thinning hair. That's according to the American Hair Loss Association. Now, one dermatologist explained that hair loss can either be genetic or it can be triggered by stress, illness, surgery, medications, major life events. No matter the cause, a lot of men, understandably, are frustrated by hair loss because it seems like a loss of control. You can take great care of your scalp by all sorts of expensive lotions and potions, but that might not matter. There are some tried and true medications that might work, like minoxidil or finasteride. But another solution is just shaving it off, and I've heard more and more how liberating this can be for a lot of guys. That's the ultimate control of their appearance. I'm Dr. Sanjay Gupta, helping you live a better life.
6: He was kind of getting back to that top form. He was battling those injuries and scuffling a bit early. And if I recall, I mean, it took like until August or something like that to get his first win as a Giant, even though he probably could have had 7 or 8 at that point. All kinds of tough luck with leads that weren't being held and poor run support. But a true professional in every sense of the word. It's not often that you get to hang out in the dugout, in the clubhouse, and watch a Hall of Famer go about his day-to-day. And I imagine that really was something that the younger pitchers on this Giants staff were able to benefit from last year, let alone somebody in my position as just a fan, a broadcaster, and someone who grew up watching Justin Verlander. I mean, in his heyday, he was as good as anyone in baseball. So a great career. Remarkable that, I mean, over two decades as a big leaguer. And I don't know if we're ever going to see a pitcher going forward log as many wins as Justin Verlander. It's just a totally different game now with regard to how starting pitchers operate, with how deep they go into games. I mean, I don't know what he's going to end up at. It's something like 260, 270. I mean, even 200 wins. You're not even seeing that anymore from legitimate, established, major league starter. So a great career, and I'm glad he was a Giant. It was fun to be around him last season.
4: Joe, great to talk to you, man. Have a great call tonight. Hopefully the start of a four-game win streak and a sweep. That'd be nice, dude. First sweep and four-game win streak. Get it out of the way before the break. Let's do that. Let's do it.
6: Sounds good, guys.
4: Have a good call, Joe. See you later, man. Around the Park is up after award-winning Diamond Notes. Such an idiot. We'll do that next on the Sports Leader.
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4: Game one of this four-game series between the Colorado Rockies, who come into play today 38-56. They're in fifth place in the NL West, and your San Francisco Giants 38-54. They're in fourth place in the NL West. 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It'll be a righty for the Rockies. A guy the Giants saw last week, Ryan Feltner, really one of their best starters this year, 3-2 with a 4.27 ERA. He'll be opposed by a lefty. Carson Wisenhunt was recalled from AAA Sacramento today as Ryan Walker was optioned back to AAA Sacramento postgame yesterday. Carson Wisenhunt getting ready to make his second start of the year. More on him in just a moment. 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Experience luxury on your terms at Stevens Creek Lincoln. Buckle up and drive safely. Keys to the game are going to be keep this hot streak going at home against the Colorado Rockies. Check out this dominance. The Giants have been exceptional against the Rockies at home since the start of 2021. They've played 39 games to this point. since 2021 against the Rockies in San Francisco. They're 33-6. They've outscored them 222-106. The 116 run differential in that time is one of the best in all of Major League Baseball. 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The Giants were outscored in their last two games of that that series against the Blue Jays. They lost 9-3, then they lost 10-0, 19-3. They are now minus 73 in run differential. That is the third worst run differential in all of baseball. That's a tough deal entering play today. 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Casino Matrix, progressive jackpots are here. Where are you? Just drop in, call 1-800-GAMBLER. Pitching has to be the X Factor for the Giants. They had a real hot streak for about 12 games going before the last nine games. Check this out. Giants pitchers have posted a 7.01 ERA over the last nine games. That's 60 earned runs in 77 innings pitched. They rank 29th in Major League Baseball over the last nine games in ERA. The rotation by itself has a 7.63 ERA, 37 earned in 43 and two-thirds innings pitched during the nine-game span, while relievers have combined for a 6.21, 23 earned in 33 and a third. Pitching has to be the difference maker for the Giants in this one. 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We'll go with Carson Wisenhunt as our Player to Bank On. He makes his second start for the Giants this season after being officially recalled earlier today. He spent a majority of the season down in AAA, except for one start that he made in Atlanta back on June 17th. In that outing against the Braves, which was the second game of the day after the Giants finished that suspended game behind Robbie Ray from the night before, Carson Wisenhunt was recalled to be the 27th man, and he worked five innings, allowed two runs on six hits in a 7-5 victory, and then he returned to AAA after the game. He is 1-0 with a 3.60 ERA on the season. The homestand update is sponsored by the San Francisco International Airport. Big league travel starts here. Step up to the plate with SFO. Well, on this homestand at this point, four more games, but they're 1-2 in the first three. They're 19-24 overall at home this year. I should point out, on this homestand so far, they're only hitting 191 as a team. Tough deal in those three games against Toronto. Who's Hot is sponsored by Clark Pest Control since 1950, your pest control match. We're going to go with Elliot Ramos. He extended his hit streak to seven games yesterday. He registered the only hit in the game. During the run, Ramos is hitting 367. He's 11 for 30 with a double, two triples, three homers, seven ribs, and eight runs scored. We will take a quick break. We'll come back with a weather report, a health report, and an out-of-town scoreboard when award-winning Diamond Notes continue right after this.
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0: 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The Giants did make one injury move yesterday. They called up Jesus Rodriguez from AAA Sacramento when they put Jonah Cox on the IL with a left oblique strain. So he went on the IL yesterday. He'll be back in the second half. Also, some good news for Matt Gage, diagnosed with a moderate flexor strain. He's going to get a PRP injection later this week and then be reevaluated in 4 weeks. That's the update on Matt Gage. Matt Chapman's still working his way back from the abdominal strain. They're still saying he's going to be back before the All-Star break. So we'll see if they get him back tomorrow or Saturday or Sunday before they officially go on break. But seemingly he's making progress. All right, let's go places right now with the Toyota Out-of-Town Scoreboard. It's a Thursday across baseball. It means a lot of games have already wrapped up. Some day games this afternoon have already gone final. First and foremost, the Braves moved to 54-38 as the Pirates fall back to 500. Braves beat the Pirates 10-5. Is the final in that one in Pittsburgh. The Royals fell to the Mets. That's got a win on the road. How about that? 7-3, the Mets win it. Excuse me, that was at home, not on the road. That's Citi Field, 7-3 final. Huge game or huge series between the Yankees and the Rays. The Rays, first place in the AL East. They fell to the Yankees today, 12-4 at the Trop in Tampa. Orioles over the Cubs, 3-2 the final from Camden Yards in Baltimore. The Guardians beat the Twins today, 5-2 in Minnesota. Twins just a couple of games below 500. Guardians, two games above 500. The Red Sox, they've gotten a little hot lately. They're 43-48 now. They've won 2-1 over the White Sox, who are still two games over, and they've been a really, really good home team. The White Sox 28-17 now overall at home. The Tigers top the A's today. That's the last of the games that have gone final. Tigers 4-1 over the Sacramento Athletics. The games that are in action right now, the Marlins are up on the Mariners 8-4, top of the eighth from Miami. The Reds trail the Phillies 1-0 in the bottom of the ninth as Jesus Luzardo was dealing. That's all the time we have. Around the Park is next on the Sports Leader.
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9: 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It's Around the Park with Kruk and Kipe. 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
6: Hey, everybody, it's Around the Park with Kruger Kipe, and today is game one of this four-game series between the Colorado Rockies and the Giants. And, Kipe, I want to talk about something that's happened here three times in the last eight or nine games. And, you know, we always talk about the importance of winning the game of the 90s, meaning there are so many things that can happen in a game that are mistakes, and it usually costs a team 90 feet. A walk is 90 feet. A hit batsman, 90 feet. Wild pitch is 90 feet. Air, 90 feet. Don't hit the cutoff man, 90 feet. So when you are making a lot of 90-foot mistakes, I mean, that's how you have to look at it. These are areas of your game you have to tighten up. One of these things has been holding runners on first base. And we've made mention of this when it's happened. It happened twice in Arizona where runners stole base and they actually stole them standing up, and then it happened again in the series with the Blue Jays. All a pitcher has to do when he comes in the set position is look over. The last thing he does before he throws the game, before he throws the pitch to the hitter, is look at the runner and make sure he stopped. That's it. Boom. And these are the type of things that loom large, because now, especially with all the sinker-heavy staff that the Giants have, they lose the ability for a double play where one pitch can get you out of a jam and get you back on the bench. So I think where the Giants are right now, they have a lot of improvement that they can make in regards to the 90s.
7: Well, I mean, from a pitcher standpoint, as soon as we walk into the ballpark in spring training, day one, when it's pitchers and catchers, there's a three catchers behind home plate. There's a coach with a fungo. Pitchers are all standing on the mound, and then there's a guy at first. And all they're doing is they're hitting the ball to first, and pitchers are covering first. You have all these drills, you know, that we've seen for 1,000 years. I've never seen a drill where you throw to first if you're a pitcher. Am I wrong on this?
6: Well, that's the whole point. I mean, there's certain things that you just should talk about. You should mention it one time. You should see that mistake made one time in A ball, and then it should stay with you the rest of your professional career. You shouldn't see those type of mistakes up at the big league level. You know, you mentioned spring training. When we go there and we watch the PFPs that are getting taken, and we watch all the infield that gets taken, all the little drills that get taken, the way guys turn the pivot at second base and the way guys cover first, et cetera, and whatnot. If you come to the ballpark now and you watch the Giants prepare for a game, you would think it's spring training. Because when you're not playing good baseball, you go back to the basics. And that's what the Giants are doing. They're going back, and they're doing the things they did in spring training because they're not doing them here. Sooner or later, you start to clean things up, and sooner or later, you start giving away 90-foot gifts, and sooner or later, you start winning games. If you have one 90-foot mistake in a playoff game, that could cost you the game. It's because you have two teams going at each other, and a 90-foot mistake can often determine the outcome of a ball game. When you are a team like the Giants, who are giving up at least six, maybe more, 90-foot mistakes a night, it's got to get better. It has to improve. That's how they get better.
7: Yeah, and the thing I think that you mentioned that's important is when our fans come into the ballpark, you know, it's usually probably around 5:30. Well, when they come in, the visiting team is hitting. They usually don't get a chance to see what's going on at 3:30. And that's what you're talking about, where they're going through all of these individual plays, whether it's ground balls, covering first, double steals, and it's all being worked on. And it really is necessary that it happens. And they're doing it.
6: 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That's Around the Park with Kruk and Kipe. 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
15: All right, we're here in San Francisco. It's a beautiful Thursday afternoon turning to evening. Dave Fleming alongside the Giants manager, Tony Vitello. It's your last day with me for a little while. John's coming back tomorrow.
16: Yeah, I've been looking forward to getting away from you, to be honest with you. We were talking beforehand about superstitions, and we're outside enjoying. This is always the best view of the brick in right field. You know, the water is beyond the wall. So this is as good of a spot as any. But, yeah, I guess whatever scenery and whatever arrangement, talking-wise, that gets us wins, I'm all for.
15: Yeah, we're trying to change it up a little bit today. We're really going to change tomorrow. There is a lot to talk about today. Yesterday, you and I chatted, and after that fact, you guys made a move. Jonah Cox goes on the injury list. Jesus Rodriguez comes back up to the big leagues. I don't know if you have a sense yet of what Jesus's role might be with this team.
16: Yeah, I mean, I'd really like to get him out there as much as possible. I think the front office believes in him about as much as anybody. The coaches really love him. I always like using the phrase ball player, which can mean a lot of different things, but I think just whatever pops into your head when you say a guy's a ball player, that's kind of who Jesus is. And of course, he's super versatile. handles the bat well, so we'd like to get him some action, catch a game, but also he's available to pinch hit. He puts the ball in play. He can run for you. So hopefully some action for him soon, and hopefully Cox can get back to work. No matter where he's at, it's so important for him to get time to work because he's a hard worker and he's a great athlete. I got to believe it's going to be a great combination down the road.
17: Maybe Cox can do, you know, it's really interesting to listen to Jung-Hoo Lee talk about his time on the injured list and using the, whether it's the traject machine or whatever you call it, or just other simulator type stuff to, even if you can't really move, just stand in and watch pitches. It seems to me like you actually can accomplish some stuff even if you're not moving around much.
16: Yeah, I think your work actually gets more functional and more intentional as opposed to just getting ready for the game. And obviously that's kind of what you have to do when you're available. But nutrition, sleep, intentional work all of a sudden adds up for guys to get true time off, and it brings them back in a better fashion. You're seeing it with Ramos right now.
17: Yeah, Ramos did a really good job of staying ready and then getting ready once he was fully healthy, and he's in that leadoff spot once again, and he's done a really nice job there.
16: Yeah, he has. I mean, yesterday was a nightmare scenario for a lot of different reasons, but the one thing you do want to avoid is being in the history books forever and maybe being that last out of a no-hitter or something like that. But he had good at-bats yesterday, was rewarded for one yesterday, showed you that he uses the whole field. When he's doing that with his strength, using the entire field, he's as well-rounded of a hitter as we have.
17: All right, we'll talk about today's starting pitcher when we come back after this.
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3: Back here with Tony Vitello before the Giants and the Colorado Rockies, and he made a move today to activate. We knew Carson Wisenhunt was here yesterday on the taxi squad. Well, today he's on the active roster. Ryan Walker goes down, and Wisenhunt gets a start today.
4: Yeah, second go-around, and we didn't have to wait too long, fortunately, because I think he's got a bright future, and he was so good for us in Atlanta. Such an awkward, met his family for the first time and talked with him in the lobby for a long time after that game, and everybody kind of knew it was a one and done. But I think the reason why it wasn't a sour feeling on anybody's part was we knew this second opportunity was coming sooner than later, and fortunately it's here today.
3: One thing I loved about his pitching in Atlanta, and there was a lot of adversity, flying in, not getting much sleep, it was hot, the Braves' best record in baseball at that time, I think. He threw, I think the number was 74% first pitch strikes that day.
4: Yeah, and because he was throwing strikes, he did give up a few hits. There was traffic, and as you said, adversity off the field and on the field that he had to deal with. And so that's what made it a great outing, not just a good one, is nothing was a breeze, nothing was easy for him. He really handled himself well with all that stuff going on. And I think that's been something the Giants organization's been looking for, doing homework on each of these guys when we got hired. Everybody knows he's got ability. Just kind of having the sound mind to deal with different things and different situations is something that comes with growing up naturally, and I think we're seeing it with him.
3: Yeah, it'd be fun to watch him take another big step forward here in the upcoming weeks. Sorry, final question. It's probably not going to be Dylan Cease-like tonight because, I mean, Hunter Pence was with me yesterday, and he said he thought it was some of the best stuff he'd ever seen from any pitcher ever. So, I mean, that was pretty high praise, I thought. But this guy, Ryan Feltner, has been really, really good.
4: Yeah, it's completely different. Not as much deception as Cease and not as loud or big as stuff. The really unique thing about him is he mixes speeds a lot, throws strikes, which is a winning combo for most pitchers, but the slider is just really unique, and we can't get inside of his head, so I don't know if he's trying to throw two different looks to the slider or he's just kind of gripping and ripping, but it was a common theme in the dugout last time we played them of guys just kind of talking about that pitch and not really having a good feel for what it was going to do. Cease's stuff was so good, even when you were sitting on a pitch or you knew what was coming, he could really execute. With Feltner, it's a little bit of kind of having a feel for what speed you're going to get, and even if you have that, there's kind of different shapes to each pitch, so something to look for during the game.
3: Oh, we'll be watching closely. All right, that's the Giants manager, Tony Vitello. We'll get you ready for the start of the game right after this.
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3: Tonight from Oracle Park in San Francisco, it's Giants baseball on the radio. The Giants welcome in a new team here to Oracle. It's the Colorado Rockies for the first of a four-game series that finishes up the portion of the season before the All-Star break. Hi, everybody. I'm Dave Fleming along with Joe Rizzo. Darren Chand is our producer-engineer. Great to have you with us here on this beautiful Thursday night. Giants, who, of course, ran into a total buzzsaw yesterday, Dylan Cease. Tonight, they get a guy for the Rockies, Ryan Feltner, who has really pitched well against them. So Feltner's a tough matchup for the Giants. Carson Wisenhunt, he's back in the big leagues. We're excited to see the young left-hander. He'll get his second major league start of the year for the Giants. When we come back, we will have national anthem, full starting lineups, and the first pitch. It's the Giants and the Rockies baseball coming up next.
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0: right, just about ready for baseball here in San Francisco, the Giants and the Rockies. These teams just saw each other last weekend in Denver. Colorado winning 2 out of 3, so 7 head-to-head matchups between the Giants and the Rockies over this 10-day stretch. Let's get right to the starting lineups now. 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For the Colorado Rockies, they come in at 38-56, last place in the National League West, although they have certainly been playing much better here of late. Rockies will have the red-hot Jake McCarthy leading off. He'll play out in left field. Kyle Karros is batting second and is at third base. Cole Kerrig, he's been one of the top rookies in the game over the last month. The center fielder hitting third. Hunter Goodman, he's heading back to the All-Star game. 27 home runs on the year for Goodman. He'll bat cleanup and is Colorado's DH. TJ Rumfield is the first baseman and fifth place hitter. Tyler Freeman, batting sixth, is out in right field. Willie Castro will bat seventh. He's at second base. Ezekiel Tovar, the shortstop, is hitting eighth. And Braxton Fulford will do the catching tonight for Colorado. He'll bat ninth. Ryan Feltner, a right-hander, the starting pitcher for the Rockies, his 13th start of the year, a 3-2 record with a 4.27 earned run average, 2-0 in his two starts against the Giants this year, including last Friday night at Coors Field. He struck out a season-high 9 batters, allowed only 2 earned runs in 6 innings. He'll match up against the Giants again here this evening. Meanwhile, for the Giants, coming in at 38-54 on the year, fourth place in the National League West. Giants just dropped 2 out of 3 here at home to the Blue Jays to open up this current homestand. They'll have Elliot Ramos leading off tonight, playing out in right field. Ramos had the Giants' only hit in yesterday's shutout loss. Luis Arraez batting second is the second baseman. Casey Schmidt at third base will hit third. Rafael Devers had a big weekend against this Rockies team last weekend in Denver. He'll bat cleanup is the Giants' DH tonight. Willie Adames is the shortstop and fifth place hitter. Bryce Eldridge gets a start at first base tonight. He'll bat sixth. Victor Barrichotto hitting seventh is out in left field. Drew Gilbert, the center fielder, will hit eighth. And it's Drew Kavanaugh doing the catching. Kavanaugh is batting ninth. Carson Wisenhunt, the starting pitcher for the Giants here this evening, just recalled today from AAA Sacramento, makes his second start in the big leagues this year. His previous outing back on the 17th of June in Atlanta, and he picked up the win that night against the Braves. 5 strong innings, 2 runs allowed, a couple of walks and a couple of strikeouts. Just the 7th career start for Carson Wisenhunt here tonight. 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Justice takes more than a fighter. 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This copyrighted broadcast is presented by authority of the San Francisco Giants and may not be reproduced or retransmitted in any form. The accounts and descriptions of this game may not be disseminated without the express written consent of the San Francisco Giants. Umpiring crew. And hey, these are the same umpires we just saw in the previous series. That's a little unusual. Junior Valentine will call the balls and strikes. Austin Jones at first. Rob Drake, the crew chief, at second. And Stu Sherwater is over at third. We're ready to go. Giants and Rockies. Carson Wisenhunt on the mound. And for the first pitch, here's Dave Fleming.
1: Maybe. I don't know if I can remember an instance of an umpiring crew staying over between. They're only here for tonight. They're not going to be here tomorrow. There'll be a new crew tomorrow, but a holdover group, so we go all the way through the rotation. Small footnote to this game, but it is a little different. All right, Wisenhunt ready to go. And the first pitch of the game is right on the outside corner, a slider at 89 miles an hour for a called strike one. Jake McCarthy, who just torched the Giants last weekend in Denver, and he's having a great year. The pitch. That one bounces in the dirt, a fastball at 94. It's 1-1. He started right on time, 6:45. 59 degrees, the game time temperature, although it feels like a sort of a comfortable 59. There is wind blowing out from right to left. McCarthy fouls this high fastball back. That one at 95 miles an hour. And the count is 1-2 to Jake McCarthy, left-handed hitter, former Diamondback. He's still young. Had some real success for the D-backs. 1-2 pitch. That one is called strike three, a high slider. And kind of a delayed call from Junior Valentine. But Wisenhunt strikes out the first Rockies hitter of the night. The time attempt sponsored by Kalshi. Kalshi, trade on anything, even the game. And just a great opportunity here for Carson Wisenhunt back in the big league, second start of the year. Here's Kyle Karros. He takes just outside a changeup, ball one. It's the first changeup. We're going to see a lot of those, especially against the right-handed hitters. Karros is having a nice year. The pitch. Swing and a miss. A high fastball. 1-1. Tell you what, if Carson Wisenhunt is throwing 94, that is a different guy. Very encouraging. The early fastball velocity. Here's the 1-1 pitch. And it's a changeup low, taken for ball two. Jake McCarthy, who struck out, the Rockies leadoff batter, sponsored by Ayala, Morgan, and Bizard. When you've been injured in an auto accident, you don't just need an attorney, you need a heavy hitter. Here's a swing and a foul. Got a piece of Kavanaugh on the mask. Contact Ayala, Morgan, and Bizard. Kyle Karros, whose dad, Eric, was a longtime Dodger, had so many battles over the years against the Giants. A lot of big games. And Kyle Karros, he's having an excellent month. Doing a lot of damage. 2-2 pitch. He hits a high foul off to the right out of play. Still two balls and two strikes to him. Got the Turlock native, the Central Valley kid, Cole Kerrig on deck. And then the all-star for the Rockies, Hunter Goodman, who's the DH, batting in the cleanup spot. Rockies are feisty these days. 2-2 pitch is fouled again. Changeup, Karros fought it off. Rockies went down to L.A. after taking 2 of 3 from the Giants over the 4th of July weekend. They went to Dodger Stadium, finished a 3-game series last night, and ended up losing the series, but they played the Dodgers real tough. 2-2 pitch is pulled on the ground toward third, and it is foul. Schmidt with the backhand, and then wings one from foul territory over toward first. The Rockies must be thinking, not again. Schmidt, who just made some spectacular defensive plays when the Giants were in Colorado, but a foul ball. Karros is battling here against the left-hander Wisenhunt. 2-2 pitch. Swing and a miss. Strike three. Got him with the fastball. Right on the outside corner. Two down. And I think that's 94 miles an hour. With the 85 mile an hour changeup, that extra fastball velocity really helps. Been times when we haven't seen a whole lot of Wisenhunt at the big league level, but when the fastball velocity is down, he has a much harder time generating those swings and misses. So here's a ball pulled to left, sinking. Barracudo will dive and catch it. Victor Barracudo, nice play. And Wisenhunt gets a one pitch out. Kerrig retired, and the Rockies go down in order. So a nice start to this game for the Giants, and some very good defense at left from Barracudo. We'll go to the bottom of the first. The Giants coming up on the Liberty Group Protect Your Assets Giants Radio Network.
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1: Elliot Ramos is the Giants leadoff hitter. No score. Bottom of the first inning. Giants and the Rockies. Ryan Feltner, the starter for Colorado. And he almost beans Ramos with his first pitch of the game. Man. He came up and in with a fastball right towards Elliott's face. Elliott might take that personally.
5: Did Elliott do something?
1: Maybe.
5: That ticked these guys off last weekend?
1: Maybe Ryan Feltner's really good friends with the Blue Jays starter Dylan Cease.
5: Ah, okay.
1: And he's mad that Elliott's the guy who broke up the no-hitter in the ninth inning yesterday. Probably not. Here's the 1-0 pitch. Ramos swings and misses at a high sinker. It's 1-1. That was quite a way for the game to start from Feltner's perspective. Ryan Feltner, 0-0, bottom of the first, right-hander who's having a good year. The pitch. High again with a slider this time. 2-1. When you do the Coors Field calculations and sort of take that into account, 12 starts, a 4.27 ERA, fewer hits than innings pitched, 2-1, and he misses up and away with another slider. It's 3-1. And he's been tough on the Giants. When we've seen Feltner, the Giants have had a hard time against him. 3-1 pitch on the way. Ramos takes a strike. He kind of flinched. It was close, and I think Elliott was thinking there was a chance that was ball four, but that was definitely in there. So full count now, 3-2. The pitch. Ramos strikes out swinging. Fastball right out over the heart of the plate. 95 miles an hour. There's the first out for the Giants. I mean, Feltner's been around a while. It's his sixth season with the Rockies. He just has never had a real long stretch where he's been a stalwart like Kyle Freeland or Senzatella or Marquez, all those guys who've been on the Rockies for so long. Here's a called strike to Luis Arraez. Come to you live from the Chuck Chansey Gold Resort and Casino broadcast booth. Just getting started. First game of a four-game series. Here's a high breaking ball. I'd say breaking ball. That was actually the changeup up. Definitely not the way he wanted to throw it. 1-1. Struck out 9 against the Giants when we just last saw the Rockies. His season high. He misses very high with this one to Arraez. 2-1. Rockies hadn't had a guy all year with 9 strikeouts and no walks like he had against the Giants. Only 2 runs in 6 innings. Here's a pitch, and that one misses low. 3-1. Not sure StatCast knows what to do with that. They called that a 4-seam fastball. That definitely was not a 4-seam fastball. 3-1. Arraez hits a high pop-up. Shallow left. Going back, Tovar from short and being called off at the last minute by McCarthy, who catches. Tovar, like, went into emergency self-defense mode. Like he was about to get run over. McCarthy didn't run him over and caught it for out number 2. So now now Casey Schmidt with Devers out on deck. Who's on deck? 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First pitch to Schmidt. He fouls it back. Strike one. Casey's kind of gone into a little funk here. Schmidt's batting average down to 275. His on-base average is just barely hanging on above 300. He swings it. It's a high drive left center field. Carrick back at the wall. Gone! Casey Schmidt. Out to left center field, right over the 399 sign. A big boy home run from Schmidt to put the Giants ahead 1-0. So Schmidt ties Devers atop the Giants home run leaderboard with 18 before the All-Star break. 18 home runs. I know we're past the midway point, but it's still a really impressive total for Schmidt. Carrick tried to literally climb the wall. He catapulted himself up on the fence and in the end wasn't that close to it. Here's Devers taking a curve in the dirt that bounced well in front of home plate. Ball one. Well, that's nice to see from Schmidt. It feels like lately, I mean, Schmidt just hasn't been walking at all. He's been in total swing mode. Now a ball high to Devers. But it also feels like he's gotten a lot of bad luck on some real hard hit balls over the last few weeks. What's the solution? Well, hit it over the fence. 420 feet. 2-0 is low. 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Hit it 104 miles an hour off the bat. 3-0. Devers takes low. Ball four. So Feldner, before the Schmidt home run, he'd gotten the first two hitters out, but he hasn't looked particularly sharp so far. Walks Devers on four pitches.
5: Casey had five hits and a home run in Denver last weekend. A couple of those hits were versus Feldner. And you mentioned all the great defense as well. The Rockies are probably sitting there thinking Casey Schmidt's the best third baseman in the game right now.
1: He's looked great against them on both sides of the ball. Adames takes low, ball one. I got asked the other day whether the Giants have the two best defensive third basemen in the game on their roster. And you know what? It's possible. 1-0 pitch. Adames takes a strike. 95-mile-an-hour fastball. 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It's a good question. At home, you can ponder it. Yeah, there are other really good ones around the game. 1-1 pitch. And that's a strike. 97 from Feldner. 1-2 to Adames. And Ryan McMahon and Nolan Arenado, the Rockies have had two really excellent ones over the last many years. And Arenado still very good. I don't think he's in that category still. The 1-2. Adames hits a high foul back out of play.
5: Key Brian Hayes has won a Gold Glove or two at third recently.
1: Yeah, and he's excellent, although now he's not playing as much because he just isn't hitting at all. But you're right, that's a good candidate. Machado still is great. 1-2. Adames strikes out swinging. Slider. There was kind of a backup slider in under his hands. So he goes down, and the Giants are retired. But a home run for Casey Schmidt puts the Giants ahead 1-0. We'll go to the second on the Liberty Group Protect Your Assets Giants Radio Network.
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1: Change up from Carson Wisenhunt in for strike one to Hunter Goodman, who's got 27 home runs for the Rockies. He's going to the All-Star game. 1-0 Giants, top of the second. Wisenhunt throws, and Goodman way out in front of that changeup. It's 0-2. Wisenhunt, his only other big league start this year, that kind of emergency start in Atlanta where he had to fly in, got a little bit of sleep, and then started the first of two games that day in Atlanta against the Braves and pitched well. Here's his 0-2. Fastball foul back, and Goodman was late. But he threw almost as many changeups as he threw fastballs in that one.
5: Well, he struggled in his most recent AAA start. Sounded like wasn't really locating the fastball all that well. Tough places to pitch in that league, too.
1: Now a ball, which probably was challengeable, a high changeup, but the Giants don't challenge.
5: But it sounded like also he got in yesterday, so it's luxurious to get a whole night of sleep before a big league start. How about that?
1: 1-2 pitch. Is pulled on the ground toward third. Backhand against Schmidt from foul ground. Long throw. Got him! Right, Casey Schmidt turns into Brooks Robinson and Matt Chapman and Nolan Arenado all rolled into one when he plays the Rockies. One down. What a play that was. He was 2-3 full strides into foul territory and falling away and off 1 foot, jump throw all the way across. I mean, how long is that throw? 120 feet to first base, right on the money to get Goodman. Man, what a play. Here's a ball, slider high to TJ Rumfield. The Rockies must be thinking second coming of Arenado. 1-0 pitch. On the ground to first. Bryce Eldridge over there tonight for the Giants. Scoops it up, takes it to the bag himself for the putout. Two down. We'll pause here for station identification on the Liberty Group Protect Your Assets Giants Radio Network.
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1: Two down, nobody on here in the top of the second. Giants have a 1-0 lead on the Casey Schmidt home run. Dave Fleming, Joe Rizzo, Darren Chan, our producer-engineer. Great to have you with us tonight. Two down for Tyler Freeman, who fouls the first pitch fastball back. We're coming to you live from the Chuck Chancey Gold Resort and Casino broadcast booth. And Carson Wisenhunt, exciting to see him out there, and he's throwing the ball well so far. I wonder also, Joe was talking about the extreme travel difficulties before his last start. Here's a fastball that misses up, 1-1. And just by circumstance, a rainout and a doubleheader, and the Giants had to rush him to Atlanta. He was coming all the way from the West Coast. 1-1 pitch to Freeman is fouled back. But he's the two-time PCL Pitcher of the Year. He's having another really good year. And I do think at some point, it can be hard to stay mentally sharp. It's like for Wisenhunt, I'm sure he's feeling like he's proven everything he can prove at that level. 1-2 pitch, foul back. It's not to say he can't improve his skills and keep getting better, but I would think, even though he's still a young man, there probably is some minor league fatigue setting in for Carson Wisenhunt. He's looked very sharp so far tonight. 1-2 is a check swing. Did he go? No. Close. Change up. 2-2. He was only drafted in 2022. It's not like it's been a career of wasting away in the minor leagues, but a lot of success down there. 2-2 pitch. Foul back again. Fastball in on his hands. That start against Atlanta on June 17th. 5 innings, 2 earned runs, 85 pitches. It was hot. It was humid. He hadn't slept. He pitched really well. 2-2 in the dirt with a slider. 3-2.
5: Yeah, he got to AAA in his second full big league minor league season. So, I mean, it was a quick rise, and at that point, many were calling Carson Wisenhunt the number one pitching prospect in this entire organization. So he's been on the map, and I think your point is a good one about maybe some of that minor league fatigue. All the innings that he's thrown in the PCL over the last, what now, 2.5 seasons.
1: We'll see if maybe now he's going to get an extended run with the Giants. 3-2. Hit high in the air to center field. Going back on it, Gilbert. Still going back, and Drew will square up, make the catch short of the warning track. Out number 3. So Wisenhunt has retired the first 6 of this game tonight. Midway through 2, Giants lead the Rockies 1-0 on the Liberty Group. 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
1: Bryce Eldridge for the Giants here in the bottom of the second. 1-0. Giants leading the Rockies against Ryan Feltner. Eldridge takes very high ball. 1. Misses for Feltner. Been up so far. Giants had a home run and a walk in the first inning. The 1 run. They didn't come in the opposite order. 1-0 pitch. And that's a high strike with the slider. 1-1 to Eldridge. Eldridge has done very well against the Rockies this year. All 6 meetings between these two teams before tonight in Denver. 1-1 pitch. Eldridge fouls this one off to the left out of play. A high curveball. It's very unusual. The Giants are finished playing at Coors before the Rockies ever played a game here at all. 1-2 pitch. High. 2-2. So 4 games this weekend, and then another 3-game visit for the Rockies in, what, like mid-August? Here's the 2-2 pitch. Eldridge takes outside. 3-2. I think Bryce has gotten a little swing happy here recently. Part of the reason why he's had a quiet couple weeks at the plate. Being disciplined in this plate appearance, he's worked the count full. 3-2 on the way. Eldridge takes high, ball four. It goes to the backstop, but draws the leadoff walk.
5: 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And remember to live moss.
1: Victor Barracudo now for the Giants, who made a really nice catch in the top of the first inning. So he's contributed on defense already. Now his first at bat against Ryan Feltner. 1-0 Giants leading. Runner at first, nobody out. The pitch. Outside with a slider, ball one. Giants being patient so far, which is nice to see. The Giants just have

0: A foul. Got a piece of the catcher, who tonight is Braxton Fulford, not Goodman. Goodman's the DH tonight. 1-2 the count to Barracudo. Continues to do a lot of good things for the Giants. Foul ball got right off the shoulder protector of Fulford, his right shoulder. 1-2, Barracudo takes it high. Curveball. Big opening on the right side of the infield with the second baseman Castro shaded way up the middle. And the first baseman Rumfield holding Eldridge on. Now Feltner steps off. 1-0 Giants on the Casey Schmidt home run. Eldridge at first after a leadoff walk. 2-2. Barracudo strikes out swinging. Man, he really helped him there. That pitch was way up. He strikes out on a pitch that was not close to being a strike. One out. Here's Gilbert. But that's Feltner's game. Feltner's got kind of that lower arm slot with the higher spin fastball where hitters just have a really hard time. The brains of these hitters trained over years to sort of react a certain way to a certain pitch. Gilbert takes up and away. Ball one. And your brain just doesn't think that pitch is staying on that plane. And so you see a ton of that against Feltner where hitters just swing underneath the fastball. 1-0. Gilbert takes a strike. A little slider. 1-1. Gilbert's been more patient lately, drawing some walks. That's a good thing. That needs to be a part of his game. He's got the on-base average up to .327. He pulls this one foul on the first base side. Which is not, that's not elite or anything close to it, but it's an improvement for him. And the type of player he is, that needs to be a part of his game. Kavanaugh on deck. Now Feltner having some problems with pitch com. The home plate umpire not hiding his total disdain for a delay. I think umpires get a little skeptical sometimes about whether the pitch com's really not working or whether a pitcher just feels like he needs a break.
1: He's still shaking his head back there.
0: 1-2. Gilbert hits a soft roller towards second. Coming in, Castro flips to second one. Throw to first. Not in time, but close. Is Gilbert not healthy? He was not flying up the line there. I don't know if he's feeling all right. So they force out Eldridge at second and almost turn a double play on a ball that I thought there was no chance to turn a double play on. Here's Kavanaugh. Gilbert at first on the fielder's choice with two down. Kavanaugh takes very high. Ball one. Gilbert still has not stolen a base all year. He's 0 for 3. There are two ways to think of this kind of spot. Number one, you got a guy who hasn't hit for any power yet as a big leaguer. Although we know it's in there. He takes high, 2-0. And maybe now that it's 2-0, that sort of the decision is made. But being in scoring position would be very valuable here with two outs. On the other hand, you got the ninth place hitter up. 2-0. Kavanaugh takes very high, 3-0. You don't want to make the final out on the bases and make the ninth place hitter lead off in the next inning if you can avoid it. So anyway, just a couple things to think about for a base runner over there. But now 3-0, Gilbert's not going to be going anywhere. The pitch. Kavanaugh takes high, ball four. And again, just not even close. Third walk drawn by the Giants. And that was a no-brainer walk. That's going to prompt a visit from the pitching coach. Alon Leichman, who was hiding under a hoodie and takes the hoodie off as he walks out to the mound.
1: Yeah, four straight pitches, all up and away, nowhere close. That's three walks, first trip through the order for Feltner, and this was a guy who didn't issue a single walk in either of his last two starts. velocity is not a problem. You wonder if maybe just mechanically a little out of whack right now, especially when you're missing

0: the same spot over and over again as he's been doing. See if the Giants take advantage here.
1: A Habislaw mound visit. They have a long storied history with the Rockies franchise, no matter who the coach or manager is, of being slow walkers to and from the mound.
0: You know, when you play at elevation, that's not the worst thing, I guess. Suppose.
1: Apparently you get fatigued. Here's Ramos, two on, two out. Elliott swings and misses. Well, I mean, Ramos just watched Feltner all over the planet with his pitches to Kavanaugh, and he chased. First pitch, fastball down and in. Strike one. The pitch. Ramos takes this one high. One ball, one strike. Ramos did strike out in the first inning. Sometimes you wonder if the mound, it's a different mound for Feltner. Maybe he's just not sort of comfortable on the mound yet. 1-1 pitch. Ramos drives it foul down the right field line. 1-2. Maybe his pitching coach had a little something for him because these last few have been better. Didn't walk anybody against the Giants a week ago with 9 strikeouts. 1-0 Giants lead. 2-on, 2-out. Bottom of the second. The pitch. Ramos takes low. 97. At least a different miss. They're not all high. 2-2. Ramos has been very good since coming off the injured list. Been hitting the ball hard all over the place. Chance for the Giants to add to their 1-0 lead. Here's Feltner. No, he steps off as he got ready to pitch. A lot of Rockies just kind of standing around out in the field trying to stay loose. You see some windmills with arms, some squats. 2-2. Ramos hits a ground ball toward the middle. Over to his left, Tovar has it. He'll throw to first just in time to get Ramos. And after all that, the inning is over. A couple walks, but no hits and no runs. We'll go to the third. 1-0 Giants on the Liberty Group. Protect your assets. 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
1: Well, we got a fireworks show tomorrow. It's Black Heritage Night, and after the game, a fireworks show, sfgiants.com/Black Heritage. Check it out. There's still some tickets available. Giants and the Rockies. 1-0 Giants, third inning. Here's Joe Rizzo.
6: All right, thanks, Dave. First pitch, Wisenhunt to Willie Castro is a called strike. Starts him off with the changeup. Wisenhunt has retired the first 6 batters that he's faced. A couple of strikeouts for the young lefty as Castro fouls one straight back. Wisenhunt, one with the high fastball there, and quickly he's ahead 0-2. 30 pitches for Wisenhunt. 22 of them have been strikes, so he has been right around the zone as Castro uses his timeout. Castro, switch hitter, batting right-handed. The 0-2 pitch, and he swings and misses. Strike three. Back to the changeup. And that has a chance to be a truly elite pitch for Carson Wisenhunt. Been a put-away pitch for him his entire minor league career. Obviously, we've seen it in his brief big league stints going back to the second half of last season. That was a beauty. Knee-high to put away Castro. So three strikeouts now for Wisenhunt. And here's Ezekiel Tovar, used his timeout before the first pitch. Now Wisenhunt delivers, and it's fouled straight back. Wisenhunt was the Giants' second-round draft pick back in 2022 out of East Carolina University. Here's a hard ground ball to short into the hole on a backhand. Adames gloves the one-hop throw to first. Got him! And that's out number two. Quick release there from Willie Adames. And I think a one-hop throw on purpose there, getting rid of it and bouncing it well in front of Eldridge, who easily dug it out. Adames was a good three or four steps onto the outfield grass when he made that throw. Two down. And eight in a row now, retired by Wisenhunt. Braxton Fulford now on the first pitch. It's a high fly ball, deep center. Gilbert on the run, going back. He's at the track, looking up, and it's off the wall. Gilbert plays the carom right next to the 391 marker as Fulford on his way to second. And he is in there with a two-out double. So the ninth place hitter, Braxton Fulford, one of the backup catchers on this Rockies team. And he hasn't done a whole lot offensively this year. He's hitting only 185, doesn't play a whole lot. But he jumps on a first-pitch fastball and nearly knocked it out of the yard. So the first hit for the Rockies. Giants ahead 1-0. And Jake McCarthy takes ball one high. And that's a notable hit. Not only does it get Wisenhunt into the stretch for the first time tonight, but it allows McCarthy, one of the hottest hitters in the game, to bat with a runner in scoring position as he lifts one foul out of play to the left. One ball, one strike. The Giants had a really tough time getting McCarthy out last weekend, even going back to when these teams met in late May. Hitting for average and power at the top of this lineup as he swings and misses here. A slider low and away, got him to chase. And that's strike two. For Carson Wisenhunt, this is only his seventh career start. Made his major league debut last July with the Giants. 1-2 pitch, and the changeup down low as McCarthy lays off. 2-2. Holford, the runner at second, two down here in the top of the third inning. Wisenhunt a look that way as he comes set. And the pitch, McCarthy is swing, and a tapper foul behind home. Wisenhunt going back to the slider. Pitch that we're seeing a little bit more of from Wisenhunt tonight, especially against the left-handed hitters. Left side of the infield, a few steps around to pull. Outfield pretty shallow, shaded McCarthy the other way. The 2-2, a swing and a foul tip. Back to the slider, and not a comfortable swing there from McCarthy. But he just did get a piece of it to stay in the at-bat. This opportunity for Wisenhunt tonight. Giants have decided that Landon Roop's not going to make a start in this final series before the All-Star break. Give him a little bit of an extra break. Time off. As the 2-2 is outside, just off the corner. His innings piling up. So opened up a spot for Wisenhunt. And here he is making his second start of the year with the Giants. 3-2 pitch, and it's low. Ball four, a fastball that missed. That's an excellent at-bat from McCarthy after initially falling behind. Wisenhunt issues his first walk here this evening. And now he'll face Kyle Karros, who had a long at-bat in the first inning, ultimately struck out swinging. Last the Giants saw of Kyle Karros, he broke the Giants' hearts Sunday afternoon in Denver. Game-winning home run. Bottom of the eighth as he takes that pitch low for ball one. Hit it off of the Giants reliever Dylan Smith, turned a deficit into a lead for Colorado. They would go on to win that game and the series as Karros swings and misses. Got the Wisenhunt changeup there. One ball, one strike. Karros calls time. Two very quick outs to begin this inning, but then Fulford hitting the double. McCarthy drawing an eight-pitch walk. Now the 1-1 to Karros, and it's low and dropped by Kavanaugh as it kicks a few feet away from the Giants catcher. Ball two. Now we talked a lot about it last weekend. Yeah, I'm sure the Rockies are in last place, the worst record in the National League, but they have been playing far better here over about the last month or so. As the 2-1, the changeup swung on and missed. Karros will go for a little walk back behind home plate. Rockies, in fact, since June the 1st, have scored more runs than any team in baseball, which means they're not just doing it at home. Very hitter-friendly conditions at Coors Field. 2-2, very high fastball. And now Karros has worked a full count. Rockies have played 500 balls since June the 9th. They've given the Giants everything they can handle in these previous head-to-head matchups. There go the runners. 3-2, and Karros hits a high pop-up along the right field line. Eldridge out, Ramos in, but they'll both run out of room as this one hits off the side wall. And we'll do it again. The count's still at 3-2. Giants lead it 1-0 here in the top of the third. First real opportunity here for Colorado, and they're making Wisenhunt work in this third inning. Two on, two out, full count to Kyle Karros. Wisenhunt set. Again, the runners go, and the 3-2 is a changeup low, ball four. So Karros, he certainly earned that. It's back-to-back walks. And now the bases are loaded for Cole Carrig, and before he comes up, we'll have a Habis Law mound visit as Giants pitching coach Justin Message out. Talk to Wisenhunt, maybe give him a bit of a breather here. This had all the makings of a quick inning. And now, anything but, Wisenhunt's thrown 21 pitches in this top of the third. And it doesn't get any easier. Another hot hitter with Carrig coming up. Carrig's a rookie who, since he was called up, has been one of the top rookie hitters in the game. Batting at 303, he had a two-triple game against the Giants last weekend in Denver. Right-handed batter and a first-pitch changeup swung on and missed. That was low. In fact, it bounced in. Wisenhunt able to jump ahead here, 0-1. 1-0 Giants, third inning. Rockies have the bases loaded with two outs. Wisenhunt sets at the letters, the 0-1, and the changeup swung on and missed, strike two. That's got Carrig maybe talking to himself a little bit. He'll use his timeout. Back-to-back changeups, and neither was in the strike zone. That was a little closer over the plate, but down below the knees. Does Wisenhunt throw it a third time in a row now? Way ahead, 0-2. The pitch. And it's a fastball taken high. So it changed the sight line a bit there. Went up above the zone. Wisenhunt still ahead here, 1-2. Fulford, McCarthy, and Karros, the base runners, third to first. Wisenhunt set. He throws, and a swing, and a high fly ball, deep left center, hit well. Gilbert back, now onto the track, in front of the wall. He'll reach up and make the catch. Gilbert went back to his right, then had to kind of angle back a little bit more at the last moment. And about a step in front of the fence near the 399 marker, able to haul it in. Wisenhunt did throw another changeup. Carrick gave it a good ride. But it's the final out, and the Rockies leave them loaded. To the bottom of the third, Giants still lead it 1-0. 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
6: Luis Arraez takes ball one, leading off here in the bottom of the third inning. Giants still in front, 1-0. As Feltner misses again, and it's 2-0. Giants have gotten a lot of pitches out of Feltner early. 46 pitches in the first two innings. Feltner's already walked three. There's a called strike. Giants haven't turned any of those walks into runs. Their lone run coming on the Casey Schmidt solo homer back in the first. Schmidt's 18th of the year. There's a called strike. And it's 2-2. Schmidt waiting on deck. Devers will bat third here in the inning as Arraez will use his timeout. Going to be a busy week next week for Luis Arraez, one of the two Giants All-Star representatives. All-Star game Tuesday in Philadelphia. As he swings, pulls a ground ball to the right side, to his right. Rumfield will reach down on a low backhand to field. And the Rockies first baseman with an overhand flip to the pitcher covering for the out. Arraez is 0 for 2. Here's Schmidt. The home run again is 18th of the year, tying him with Devers for the team lead. RBI number 46 for Schmidt. That's just one back of Devers. Right now it's a nice 1-2 punch for the Giants in the middle of this lineup. As Casey stands in and swings and misses for strike one. Our leaderboard update sponsored by Bank of America, proud sponsor of the Junior Giants, helping inspire tomorrow's leaders on and off the field. One out, base is empty here in the bottom of the third. Schmidt swings, lines it right to second. Caught by Castro as Feltner hits the deck. And now just sitting up on the slope of the mound, his glove is off. And now up on his feet. That one was right over his head, up the middle. Castro was shaded that way, so it was right at the second baseman. Home plate umpire, Junior Valentine, now out to, I think, personally deliver a new baseball here to Feltner and give him a little bit of a breather. That was 101 miles per hour off the bat. It really wasn't that close to hitting Feltner. It was well over his head, but when you're that close to home plate, you're going to react quickly. As Devers takes a ball, 1-0. The Schmidt home run, by the way, in the first inning, the only hit so far in the game for the Giants. 1-0 pitch. Devers swings and misses at a hard slider. Big swing, dropped down to a knee. And the count levels at a ball and a strike. His final series before the All-Star break. 1-1, and Devers looks at strike two. Be another evening game here tomorrow at 7:15. Robbie Ray is going to get the ball for the Giants. And back-to-back day games, 1-0-5, Saturday and Sunday. As Devers swings and fouls one back. Saturday, first 20,000 fans will receive a Gigantes Aloha shirt. 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SFGiants.com/fiesta. As Devers takes outside, it's 2-2. Two outs, bases empty here in the bottom of the third inning. Feltner winds, fires, and Devers fouls one back over the screen. And the count holds at 2-2. Feltner, who beat the Giants last Friday night, but Devers was a bright spot in that game. Devers did hit a home run off of this Rockies right-hander. Swings here and bounces one to second. Routine for Castro. He'll glove it and a flip to first for out number three. First 1-2-3 inning tonight for Ryan Feltner as we'll move to the fourth here at Oracle Park. It's 1-0 Giants on the Liberty Group Protect Your Assets Giants Radio Network.
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6: Inning number four, Giants lead it 1-0 here over the Rockies. Wisenhunt against Hunter Goodman, who swings and lines one out in the left center for a hit. Barracuda over, he'll cut it off. A nice play as he sets his feet, fires the ball towards second. That'll hold Goodman at first. There it is, a leadoff base runner for the Rockies, and the first time tonight they've gotten that leadoff man on. That was a rocket off the bat at 103 miles per hour. Barracudo did well out in pretty deep left center, preventing an extra base hit. So Wisenhunt right back into the stretch. Here's TJ Rumfield. Left-handed batter takes a pitch high. I think anytime you keep Hunter Goodman in the ballpark, it feels like a win, the run that he's been on. Headed back to another All-Star game. The Rockies' primary catcher takes a lead at first as Rumfield takes ball two. First Rockies catcher ever with multiple All-Star game appearances. He's got a pretty small lead over at first. A 2-0 from Wisenhunt, and that's in the dirt with a slider. Ball three. So here's the challenge right now for Wisenhunt. He pretty much cruised through the first trip through the lineup, facing this Rockies team for the first time ever. He retired the first eight batters that he saw tonight. 3-0, and that's up and in. Not close. Nearly hit Rumfield. And it's a four-pitch walk. And now two on with nobody out for Tyler Freeman. But this second trip through the lineup, Wisenhunt has now faced five batters and has only retired one of them. He's given up one hit with three walks second time through. Freeman now showing bunt on the first pitch. Gets it down third base side, but it'll roll foul. Giants weren't surprised by that. They had both Schmidt and Eldridge playing in. Rockies playing a little small ball. Freeman, not a lot of power, handles the bat very well. Long look down to Andy Gonzalez, the third base coach, before climbing back into that batter's box. Giants still have both corner infielders on the edge of the grass. The 0-1, Freeman swings away, bounces it right to third. Schmidt's got it to second for one. The turn to first. Double play. So Freeman given the opportunity to swing away after the foul bunt attempt. And he bounced it right to Schmidt, who was on the edge of the grass at third. It wasn't hit hard, but Schmidt playing in. Good feed to Arias. Arias with that lightning quick turn at second base. And exactly what Carson Wisenhunt was looking for. Goodman over to third, but now with two outs. Willie Castro, the hitter, batting right-handed. And he takes a fastball for strike one. And it's amazing how the double play just changes the whole outlook of the inning. Trying to preserve a one-run lead here as the changeup swung on and missed. And he got Castro to chase there. Great fading action on that pitch, low and away. And Wisenhunt now a strike away from getting out of this inning as Castro calls time. 1-0 Giants, top of the fourth. Runner at third, two down here for Colorado. Wisenhunt set. The two-strike pitch is low and dropped by Kavanaugh. Changeup kicked a couple of feet away from Kavanaugh, but he'll quickly pounce on it. Kind of awkwardly tried to catch that ball, but hey, kept it around home plate. 1-2. Wisenhunt a long look in. The clock winding down. And just as he lifts the leg, I think Kavanaugh called timeout. Kavanaugh saw the pitch clock down to 1 second. I didn't want Wisenhunt to rush through that pitch. It's a big moment here. So used a disengagement. Now everyone ready. And the 1-2, a swing and a high deep drive out to left field. Well hit. Barracudo back. He's at the track, the wall, and it's gone. Willie Castro got a changeup up in the zone. And on the 1-2 pitch, he belts it out to deep left. A two-run homer here in the fourth. And the Rockies have taken a 2-1 lead. There's an Hun who at perfect location with a changeup earlier in the at-bat. That time he hung it. Inner half, thigh high, and Castro jumped all over it. 391 feet out to left as Tovar swings and misses for strike one. Willie Castro, really the versatile utility guy, all everything. He's having a pretty good year offensively as well. His seventh home run of the year as Tovar jumps back out of the way. One ball, one strike. So Lizenhunt, it was one pitch away from getting out of this inning. Now the Giants trail as Tovar swings. Hits a high fly ball out into shallow right center. Ramos moving over. The wind pushing it. And in front of Gilbert now, he'll reach up to make the catch. And the inning is over. But damage done. Two-run home run from Willie Castro. And the Rockies now in front as we move to the bottom of the fourth. It's 2-1 Colorado on the Liberty Group Protect Your Assets Giants Radio Network.
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6: Giants now trail 2-1 as they come to bat in the bottom of the fourth. Willie Adames takes a slider strike from Ryan Feltner. 60 pitches through three innings for Feltner as Adames is swing and a ground ball to third. Karros off the line will glove and a throw on to first in plenty of time. Out number one. Now this Sunday here at the ballpark, first 20,000 fans receive a SpongeBob SquarePants hat presented by Super Duper Burgers. Arrive early to see SpongeBob throw out the ceremonial first pitch. There'll be Nickelodeon-themed surprises and concessions. Grab tickets at sfgiants.com/SpongeBob. As Bryce Eldridge takes a ball. Eldridge drew a walk in his first plate appearance. Powerful left-handed hitter. And that one just misses outside. Fastball from Feltner. 2-0. So Eldridge getting himself into some good hitters counts tonight. As Feltner throws, and that's up and in. Eldridge jumping back out of the way. And now 3-0. Feltner hasn't been nearly as sharp tonight compared to when we saw him last weekend, but he's only given up the one hit thus far. There's a called strike to Eldridge. Victor Barracudo waiting on deck. 2-1 Colorado, bottom of the fourth inning. Left side of the infield, around to pull for Eldridge, who swings and drives one deep down the right field line towards the corner, on its way, and gone! Into the water down the right field line, a splash hit for Bryce Eldridge, and the Giants have tied this game at two. Well, he got himself into that good count. And on the 3-1, Eldridge, on a pitch that was up and in, turned on it down the line and put it in the water. Here's Victor Barracudo, and he takes ball one, low and away.
0: Well, two things. Number one, that's one he'll never forget, his first splash hit, and hopefully he's going to hit a lot more of those. I think he will.
6: Here's the 1-0, and it's fouled straight back.
0: But also, we've seen teams pitch him in a lot lately, and he's going to have to do that to get away from that. That's a good first step to scare some of those pitchers from coming in so often.
6: 1-1 pitch is fouled straight back to the screen. Would you believe that? I mean, that's not only Eldridge's first, that's the Giants' first splash hit of the year.
0: Wow.
6: So they've been sitting on 108. Of course, that's the all-time splash hit number, which we see posted out there. And deep right as Barracudo has to spin out of the way of a high and in fastball, nearly hit him, 2-2. And that will change here shortly. As again, up and into Barracudo, and the count is full.
0: They like to wait for the in-between innings so they can make a big production of it and let everybody cheer as they tally the next one up there. If they remember how to do it, it's been a while.
6: It has. Very cool for Bryce Eldridge. 3-2, and Barracudo lines one out into center. Carrick, though, coming in. He'll stop now, and reaching to his side makes the catch. So Barracudo retired. And with two down here in the fourth, the batter will be Drew Gilbert. It's Eldridge's eighth home run of the year overall. You're right, the first of what we all hope will be many splash hits in his Giants career. Game tied at two here in the bottom of the fourth. Gilbert takes a strike.
0: I couldn't tell. It was sort of obscured from my view, but it almost looked to me like he was doing like a kayak or rowboat celebration in the dugout.
6: Gilbert, off the end of his bat, hits a little squibber foul, third base side, counts 0-2. Well, look, he was drafted 3 years ago, of course, coming up through the Giants minor league system. Left-handed hitter, lots of power, lots of home runs in the minor leagues that he knew if he hit him in San Francisco would have been in the water. A lot of time to prepare yourself for this moment, probably. Thinking about when he was actually going to do it. And it happens tonight as Gilbert hits a pop-up. Left side of the infield, it'll be Tovar calling off Karros, and on the edge of the outfield grass, he'll make the catch. The inning is over. Bryce Eldridge, with his first splash hit, ties this game. Memorable moment. The Giants' young first baseman. On to the fifth, game tied at two on the Liberty Group Protect Your Assets Giants Radio Network.
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6: Fifth inning, Giants 2, Rockies 2. Let's go back to Dave Fleming.
0: Braxton Fulford, who doubled against Wisenhunt, takes ball one just inside. Here in the fifth inning, Giants have tied it up on the Eldridge splash hit. 1-0 is top foul by Fulford, a slider from Wisenhunt. One ball, one strike to count. They did the big production in between innings. They played Bye Bye Baby. Then they had the drum roll. They put the camera out on the splash hit counter. Put that up on the video board. 1-1 pitch. Swung on and missed. A slider again. 1-2. And it got the requisite big reaction from Giants fans.
6: First one since last September when Devers did it. That final homestand of the year.
0: That is kind of amazing, although when you really look at the Giants, Eldridge and Devers are the two guys. 1-2 pitch, pulled on the ground to short. Adames has it, throws to first in time to get the hustling Fulford. One away. I mean, the Giants have a lot of left-handed hitters, but Arise and Jung-Hoo Lee, Drew Gilbert, those guys really aren't particularly good candidates to hit a bunch of splash home runs. So on this version of the Giants, you sort of figure it's up to the two first baseman DHs, Devers and Eldridge. Back to the top of the order, Jake McCarthy pulls a bunt to Eldridge, who's got it, and he'll run to the bag and get the put out. Two down, nice play by Bryce, because McCarthy can fly, and Eldridge had to charge in. He dragged that bunt and just hit a little too hard, but Eldridge... any little bobble or mistake there, and McCarthy was going to be safe. He scooped it and then took those two big, long strides to the bag for out number two. Bryce has gotten so much better over at first base. Two down for Kyle Karros. The pitch. Karros hits a high drive left center field. Barrichello and Gilbert coming together at the wall. It is Gilbert who calls him off and makes a catch. And then softly collides with the wall. Well, that one was close to going out from Kyle Karros, but it stays in the ballpark and the game stays tied midway through five, 2-2 on the Liberty Group Protect Your Assets Giants Radio Network.
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0: Drew Kavanaugh drives one to deep right field on the first pitch of the bottom of the fifth, and it's off the bricks. The carom played by the right fielder Freeman, and Kavanaugh is going to have to settle for a single. Man, he smoked that ball and almost had a home run. Maybe 5 feet short in terms of just height and launch angle of getting a home run. He definitely hit it hard enough to hit a home run. But in the end, all he gets out of it is a single. Still a really nice swing from Kavanaugh. Giants and the Rockies tied at two, bottom five. And now the top of the order, Elliot Ramos, the pitch. Elliot takes a high strike. It's 0-1. Sweeper from Feltner. We haven't seen many of those. Ramos has not looked all that comfortable against Feltner. 0-2 with a strikeout and a softly hit ground ball. Feltner, long hold, pitches. Ramos hits a little dribbler toward third. Karros is just going to eat it. Not literally, but he's going to pick it up and not make a throw. Kavanaugh to second. Ramos safe at first with an infield hit. A swinging bunt from Elliot Ramos. The Giants in business here. Two on, nobody out in a tie game. Let's pause here quickly for station identification. 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
0: Might see a bunt now. Luis Arraez with two on and nobody out. The pitch, Arraez takes a strike on the inside, a slider. It's 0-1. Rice doesn't bunt a lot, but he is a willing bunter and a good bunter. Kyle Caro still thinks it's a possibility. He's in at third. Arise pulls it on the ground. Foul. So now we're not going to see a bunt. It's 0-2. The one thing about bunting is you eliminate the possibility of a double play. And when you're in the heart of the order, there is some value in that. You got Schmidt, who's smoked the ball twice, and then Devers after that. 0-2 the count to Luis Arraez. Here's a pitch off the inside. 1-2. Change up from Feltner. Nobody warming up in the Colorado bullpen. Feltner has thrown 82 pitches. Freeman, the right fielder, guarding the big part of the ballpark, right center field. 1-2 pitch. Arraez pulls it, a fair ball down the first baseline, and it's going to hit the sidewall. Coming around third and scoring is Kavanaugh. Around the third, Ramos. The ball played off the carom by Freeman and relayed in towards home plate. Arraez into second with a double. The Giants go ahead 3-2. Bad luck for Arraez there, because we had just mentioned how far off the line Freeman was playing. If that ball doesn't hit the sidewall, and it was probably a foot away from going by, maybe 2 feet away from rolling by, it goes in the corner, scores two runs, and Arraez ends up at third. Instead, it's a run-scoring double. And Kavanaugh's leadoff single turns into a run. Still nobody out, and the Giants are set up for a big inning now. Second and third, no outs. 3-2 here in the bottom of the fifth with Schmidt at the plate. Casey takes inside, ball one. Fastball running in, 95 miles an hour. Schmidt has homered. That put the Giants ahead 1-0 in the first inning. And then he almost took out Feltner with a line drive up the middle. His second time up, he takes his slider low, ball two. It turned into an out. It was caught at second by Castro. Three to two Giants. The 2-0 pitch. Schmidt takes ball three. Curveball down and away. Uh-oh. Might be drum roll time.
6: It's been a minute since he's drawn a walk.
0: It has. Or a month or more.
6: Month and a half.
0: Long time since Schmidt has drawn a walk. We'll see. I would guess he's taking here. 3-0 is ball four. We haven't said that in a long time. Casey Schmidt, that is the first walk he's drawn since May 24th. It's June 9th would be, it's been a while since Schmidt drew a walk. July 9th. And now the bases are loaded with nobody out. Devers the hitter. Feltner just didn't look like he wanted to mess around with Schmidt. The pitch is a strike. Changeup in there, 0-1. Devers has walked and grounded out. A lot of ways for the Giants to add to this 3-2 lead. Deep fly ball. You can get a run home and move Arise to third and set up another run scoring situation. Victor Vodnik, the right-hander, warming up at the Colorado bullpen now. The pitch. Devers hits a drive out towards right center field, toward the gap. It's going to get down, base hit. Everybody had to wait, so Ramos scores, and he's the only one. The ball just wasn't hit that hard, and it hung up long enough to where Arise couldn't take a chance. So Ramos scores. Devers at first with a base hit. 4-2 Giants. Arise had to stop at third. Schmidt at second. Bases still loaded with nobody out. Two runs in. And here comes, I believe, the pitching coach again. The Rockies, their coaches and manager, they hide with these hoodies that are, it's hard to tell who's who, but I think this is Alon Leichman, the pitching coach, and maybe purely just buying a little time for Vodnik to continue to get loose. Well, for Rafi Devers, it wasn't booming loud contact, but it was a very nice swing and a big hit to set up the Giants for even more. So Habislaw mound visit. Willy Adames will be the batter now. Still nobody out. We're coming to you live from the Chuck Chansey Gold Resort and Casino broadcast booth. Giants going for jackpot here in the bottom of the fifth. Two runs in, bases loaded, no outs. Adames hits it foul. Well, got a sinker down and in. Barely topped one foul. Strike one. Adames 0-2 with a strikeout and a ground out. Rockies would love to get a ground ball. 0-1 pitch. Adames fouls this one back. That was a high hanging sweeper. And Adames just couldn't square it up. Almost. It's hard to predict that pitch. But that was one to hit hard somewhere. Instead, it's 0-2. Adames will use his timeout. In fact, he didn't have to use his timeout. Feltner was going too quick. Adames said, wait, I'm not ready. So the umpire reminded Feltner, he's got to make sure Adames is engaged. 0-2 is a broken bat pop-up that won't make it out of the infield. Infield fly rule call. Tovar catches out number one. Man, that was hit so softly. But for Feltner and the Rockies, a huge out there. And that's the last guy that Feltner's going to face. Another trip to the mound, this time Schaefer, the manager. Victor Vodnik's going to be coming in against Eldridge, who homered against Feltner. That's a huge out for the Giants not to get a run on that at bat, because now there's a path for the Rockies to limit the damage here. Victor Vodnik will be the new pitcher. And Feltner is out here with one out in the bottom of the fifth. Well, while we have a minute, a couple of things. Number one, You can camp on the field. Giants are having that sleepover again this year. Camp on the field at Oracle Park. Giants slumber party. Maybe that's a better term than sleepover. Slumber party on Friday, July 31st, presented by Mancini Sleep World. The Giants are on the road. Otherwise, I'd be here for that. But the Giants and the Padres are going to play from San Diego. The game will be shown up on the

0: Diego, the Diamondbacks and the Padres finishing out a series. D-backs 2, Padres 1 in the bottom of the fifth. And the Rangers and the Angels having a back-and-forth game in Texas. 6-6, bottom 9. Everything else final from earlier. The Atlanta Braves beat the Pittsburgh Pirates 10-5. Mike Yastrzemski hit a grand slam. We've seen that before. Yastrzemski hit a grand slam for Atlanta. Yankees over the Rays 12-4. Orioles took down the Cubs 3-2 in Baltimore. Patrick Bailey hit a home run for the Guardians. The Guardians beat the Twins 5-2 in Minnesota. Red Sox are playing well. They won at the White Sox. I think they swept that series 2-1. The final from the South Side. The Toyota out-of-town scoreboard. Toyota, let's go places. Here is the first pitch from Vodnik to Eldridge, and it misses inside. A changeup for ball one. Well, Eldridge hit his first career splash hit earlier tonight, just last inning. He takes this one, and that's on the outside corner at 97, 1-1. He's already had a career grand slam. How about you combine those two? How about a splash hit grand slam? Or just a hit. It's 4-2 Giants. Now a fastball running in. Check swing by Eldridge, and he did not go.
1: Vodnik throws hard. He's been a closer before. He can run the fastball up to 100, but obviously no longer pitching in that role. His ERA is above 6. He's walked 18 hitters in 26 and two-thirds innings this year.
0: So Eldridge has got to be patient. 2-1. He lines one, and it's caught at second. Oh, my goodness. Just a screamer liner from Eldridge that was headed for right field, and somehow Castro caught it. 109 off the bat. Two down. That is some pure bad luck for Eldridge, and really, it keeps the Rockies in this game. That's where the pop-out from Adames really hurts with the bases loaded, nobody out. You have a terrific at-bat there and don't score. Now Barracoto goes after a first-pitch slider and fouls it back. So bases loaded, two down. Giants had two runs in, bases loaded, no outs, but it's still 4-2. Well, that was a great at-bat and just bad luck. 0-1. Barracoto hits a high pop foul. Off to the right, out of play. Barracoto is in massive swing mode tonight. He's just hacking at every pitch that's been... He might have swung at every pitch that's been thrown him tonight. 0-2 to Barracoto. Vodnik set, pitches. He takes. That one just high at 99. Good take. So he's not swinging every pitch. One and two. Here comes the pitch. He swings and misses. Strike three. Barracoto might be hurt. He kind of grimaced after a swing earlier in that at-bat. He might be hurt. He just struck out swinging. We'll see if he stays in this game. I'm not sure. Giants get two and take the lead. On to the sixth. It's 4-2 Giants on the Liberty Group. Protect your assets. Giants Radio Network.
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3: Well, we got a little bit of a delay headed to the sixth inning. The Giants have taken a 4-2 lead, although could have, maybe should have been more. The Giants keep the Rockies in the game. They left the bases loaded. They had the bases loaded with nobody out and leading 4-2. Victor Barracudo has come out of the game as we expected, and it was just hard to tell. Something, shoulder, side, maybe shoulder, and then when he took a swing in this last at bat, he definitely was grimacing. He went out to his position before this inning starts, and then I think it just wasn't feeling right. He called over. Looked to me like he called Adames and Arise over. And so Victor, who doesn't speak great English, maybe wanted to explain to them, like, what was going on, see what they said, and they ushered him straight off the field. So Jung-Hoo Lee is out to play right field. Ramos moves over to left. Wisenhunt is still in the game on the mound. It's 4-2 Giants here in the sixth. 73 pitches for Carson Wisenhunt. Cole Kerrig, switch hitter, batting right-handed, will lead off against him. And the pitch is top foul. He threw a slider. Strike one. Kerrig, last time he was up, was in the third inning. He came up with the bases loaded. At that point, he was 1-0 Giants, and he hit a changeup that was way down. He clearly seemed to be looking for that changeup. It was down like at his ankles and almost hit it out. Almost a grand slam. 0-1 pitch. He goes to bunt and misses it. That's interesting. 0-2. Did not seem like he had his full spirit behind that bunt attempt. 4-2 Giants leading. Wisenhunt with the 0-2 pitch. Swing and a miss. Strike three. Got him with the changeup. It's his first strikeout, Wisenhunt's, since the third inning. Third time through. It's been a lot tougher for Wisenhunt than that first time through the lineup. But he gets a big first out here in the sixth. Here's Hunter Goodman, the pitch. Goodman takes low. Slider. Ball one. Goodman singled and started the rally in the fourth inning. Scored on the Willy Castro home run. He hasn't hit a home run in a week, but he's hit so many of them. 27 home runs for the Rockies, and he's done so much of his damage this year away from Coors Field. The 1-0 pitch. Outside, not close with the fastball, 2-0. Almost looks like Wisenhunt might be running out of gas a little bit. It's only 78 pitches, but that was 92 and a big miss. Here's a changeup right out over the heart of the plate. Strike one. Four, two Giants, sixth inning. 2-1 pitch from the lefty is swung on and missed. High fastball at 92. And it's 2-2. Goodman's going to use his timeout. 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That's Cars for Kids with a K. Your car, running or not, can be picked up as soon as the next day. You'll get a vacation voucher and maximum tax deduction. Here's a pitch in the dirt. A slider, 3-2. Four strikeouts so far for Wisenhunt. He'd like to get number five, but Goodman has worked the count full. 3-2. Here's the pitch. Pulled and foul down the third baseline. Hits up against the tarp. Ricochets toward the field. Ball due down the left field line. Goes and picks it up. Okay, didn't hit off the tarp. It hit off her. Yikes. That is going to leave a mark. She's got the full baseball attitude of don't rub it, though. She's not letting anybody know. That had to hurt. 3-2. Goodman takes high. Ball four. Fastball misses. So, with the Giants ahead now, 4-2. A one-out walk. That's the fourth walk drawn by the Rockies. So, four walks to go with those four strikeouts. Only three hits allowed against Wisenhunt. And with the left-handed hitter in the batter's box, T.J. Rumfield, the Giants are leaving Wisenhunt in. The pitch in the dirt with a first-pitch slider blocked by Kavanaugh. 1-0. 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On the outside corner, 91 mile an hour fast. That fastball velocity has really trended down. He was throwing 94, 95 consistently first time through the order. 1-1 pitch. Misses high, a slider, 2-1. Slider's gotten a lot better for Wisenhunt. That's a big improvement for him. Still has to work on being able to sustain that velocity a little deeper into games. Two-one pitch is hit to center field. Gilbert is there, kind of dancing underneath it, but he'll make the catch. Two down. Tyler Freeman coming up, and let's see what the Giants decide to do. Tony Vitello is climbing up the stairs, and he's coming out. They have a bunch of left-handed hitters on the bench, including some really dangerous ones. So maybe this just has to do with the pitch count and the velocity going down. But you can almost guarantee there's going to be a pinch hitter here now. So Wisenhunt will come out of the game. And he's going to get a nice ovation from Giants fans. He did a good job tonight. Not perfect, but he did a good job. Carson Wisenhunt, his second big league start of the year. And he pitched well. He leaves the runner at first with two down. JT Brubaker is the guy who's going to come out of the bullpen, and we'll see if there's a counter move from the Rockies.
4: Yeah, I mean, look, this is a Rockies team. They're scoring a lot of runs right now. I mentioned it earlier that since the beginning of June, number one in runs scored. So for Wisenhunt to pitch into the sixth tonight against his lineup, give up only two runs on three hits, still responsible for the one base runner, I think really is an outstanding outing. And it's not an easy thing to do back and forth between AAA and the big leagues. He's done a lot of it over the last calendar year, and he clearly wants to show this coaching staff, this front office, that he's worthy to stay here and be a guy to take the ball every fifth day. And this was a step in the right direction, I thought, for Carson Wisenhunt. And we'll see what's next for him post-All-Star break if he gets more of these opportunities.
3: My guess is he will. I think he earned a chance to start another game. We'll see. I think the thing about Wisenhunt is there's no doubt in my mind he could help the Giants if he stayed on the staff but didn't pitch in the rotation. But I do believe that the Giants feel like he's a starter. They want to develop him as a starter, and I think they want to give him a chance, if he's going to be on this team, to be a starting pitcher. So we'll see how it all plays out, but a lot of positives for Wisenhunt. Meanwhile, JT Brubaker has generally been solid for the Giants this year. Not power stuff, but a 2.89 ERA and 43 and two-thirds innings. He's only given up 32 hits. Only 30 strikeouts and 20 walks, so those numbers aren't real pretty, but overall, Brubaker's done a good job, and Freeman stays in, so no pinch hitter. That kind of surprises me. The pitch is off the outside by the first pitch fastball. They have Mickey Moniak available on the bench, Troy Johnston available on the bench. Tying run at the plate, Freeman takes Down and away with a slider, 2-0. Switch hitter Willie Castro is out on deck. 4-2, Giants leading here in the sixth inning. Brubaker pitches and just misses outside, 3-0. Brubaker hasn't pitched on this homestand. Here's a strike, kind of threw one right down the middle, which not a bad idea against Freeman. Last pitched on the 3rd of July in Colorado. Here's the 3-1. Freeman swings and misses. 3-2. Sometimes it can be hard. You could do all the work on the side. You're throwing. You stay, try to stay sharp, but you don't pitch for a week in a game. It can be difficult. 3-2. Strike three call. Freeman's challenging, but he's going to lose his challenge. Junior Valentine rings him up. Freeman looks up on the big board, and it's a strike.
5: The pitch is a strike. Colorado has one challenge remaining.
3: Junior Valentine, I think of all the umpires, he kind of relishes when he gets one right. So the strikeout for Brubaker, and Wisenhunt gives a hug to JT Brubaker as he comes back in the dugout. The Rockies with a walk but no runs. Midway through six, it's 4-2 Giants on the Liberty Group Protect Your Assets Giants Radio Network.
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3: Strike one to Drew Gilbert from Victor Vodnik. Bottom of the sixth. Giants have a 4-2 lead over the Rockies. Gilbert's 0-2 tonight at the plate. Facing a right-hander, Vodnik throws and Gilbert takes high. One ball, one strike the count. Four runs, six hits for the Giants, including two home runs. Casey Schmidt, his 18th. Bryce Eldridge, his 8th home run of the year and first career splash hit. Now Vodnik misses outside. Ball two. Fastball very wide. And he closed the book on Carson Wisenhunt. 5 2/3, two runs against a hot Rockies team. Good job tonight by the young lefty. 2-1 pitch. Way up and outside. 3-1. Vodnik and the Rockies somehow found a way to get through the fifth inning with only giving up two runs. So they're only down 4-2. 3-1. Gilbert takes a strike. Slider. Not looking slider, so he took it. And that's, I think that's the right approach. You're ahead 3-1. You look for one pitch and try to do some damage. Changes, obviously, 3-2. Nick Sett. He comes home, and Gilbert hits one out towards right center field. Coming in is Carrig to make the catch. One away. He did get the fastball there. He hit it reasonably hard, but kind of hung up in the air for a while and allowed Carrig to come in and make the play. 94 miles an hour off the bat, so he won't get credit. StatCast and the way they categorize stuff, 95 plus is considered hard hit. So if you hit it 95, you get in that hard hit bucket. 94, thanks for coming. Here's Kavanaugh taking just a little bit low, ball one.
4: You think he would have felt a little better walking back to the dugout had it been 95?
3: Yeah, that's going to my hard hit column.
4: Oh, yeah.
3: Take that to arbitration. 1-0 is right on the outside corner at 99 miles an hour. This guy's got a good arm. I would think come trade deadline time, his season's kind of been a disaster, but I would think he's got some value. Here's a ball slashed foul off to the left. 1-2. 100 mile an hour fastball there. For two Giants, Kavanaugh, who rocketed a base hit off the wall his last time up. He swings and just gets a piece of a changeup here. Stays alive. I'm sure it feels good for Kavanaugh. He's been in a scuffle at the plate. And tonight he's drawn a walk and had a single, scored a run. Behind the count, 1-2. Takes a changeup, down and away, 2-2. Kavanaugh, who is, I'm sure he was thinking he had an extra base hit. He swings and chops one on the ground and takes a weird, wild hop and comes up and hits off the glove of Kyle Karros, the third baseman, and ricochets away. Kavanaugh gets a base hit. How'd he do that? Still looking for his first extra base hit. That was crazy. If it just had. I mean, I don't think it hit the lip. I was thinking it must have hit the lip of the grass, but I don't think it did. It just had so much spin, and it hit a massive bounce, and Karros couldn't squeeze it. Now a swing and a miss by Ramos, strike one. Now Karros playing well these days for the Rockies on both sides, playing good defense too. Here's a pitch high, 1-1. We were talking about his dad, Eric, and DC looked up the numbers. I mean, Eric Karros, he played 14 big league seasons. He hit 284 home runs. He had more than 1,000 RBIs. 1-1 pitch. Well, first a pickoff throw, and Kavanaugh dives back safely. And we were right. He played more games against the Giants than any other team. He played 159 career games against the Giants. So he played basically a full season of his career head-to-head against the Giants, Eric Karros did. He had more hits against the Giants than against any team. Ramos swings and misses. Man, Ramos, he's been in chase mode. That pitch was down and away. It's 1-2. The pitcher that Karros had the most hits against in his whole career was Jason Schmidt, which that's a feather in his cap. Jason Schmidt had nasty stuff. Second most hits for Eric Karros in his career against both Sean Estes and Kirk Reeder. So he saw those Giants a lot. He had his most career RBIs against Woody. 1-2. Ramos strikes out swinging on a ball. I'm not sure he saw a strike that hole at bat. Well, Elliott strikes out for the second time. Ramos has these games where he just starts swinging at everything and can sometimes sort of temper the spectacular stuff that we see, like we saw a few nights ago. Here's a rise with two down. He takes low, ball one. It's a cool list when you pull up the numbers for Eric Karros and just sort of think about that era of National League Baseball, all the years he played for the Dodgers. Arise pulls one, foul, down the first baseline. Pitchers on that list of most hits for him in his career. Those three Giants we were mentioning. Curt Schilling, Daryl Kyle, John Smoltz, Tom Glavine, Mark Gardner, LeVon Hernandez, Terry Mulholland, Greg Maddux. That was a cool list. Anyway, Cal Quiros' old man played for a long time. Pitch outside to Arise, 2-1.
4: And now, of course, broadcaster. He does a lot of national games and games for the Dodgers. And I guess he was in the booth last few days calling those Dodgers games with his son on the field playing for the Rockies.
3: Must be cool for him. Now a pitch way outside, 3-1. Great hair, his dad. And Kyle, I don't know about Kyle's hair, but Eric Quiros, great hair. Kyle might have gotten the short end of the stick on that one. Got a lot of the baseball ability, though. That's probably the main thing. Here's a pitch down and in. Ball four. Arise draws the walk. So Luis Arise is on base for the second time tonight. He had an RBI double his last time up. Now he draws a two-out walk, and it gives Schmidt a chance. Casey, who has homered, lined down, and walked. He's seeing the ball well tonight. TJ Shook is now up in the Colorado bullpen. 4-2 Giants, bottom six. Some Thursday night ball here. The fog has started to roll back in. The pitch right on the outside corner, 100 miles an hour. The four seamer, strike one. The East Bay Hills are now totally shrouded in that evening fog. Casey takes high and tight, a slider that didn't slide. He ends up moonwalking out of the batter's box just to get out of the way. Devers on deck. 1-1 the count. The pitch. Low with the slider. Well, Casey does look determined to be a little more patient tonight. His first walk in a long time, but it's not just taking walks, it's getting into good counts and getting a pitch where he can do some damage. He fouls this one back. That's a good example right there. He got a fastball and he was a little bit late, but that's the process you want to see. Schmidt is so talented. He's just such a gifted hitter that as long as he can get pitches somewhere around the strike zone, he's going to do damage. He swings and misses here on a high fastball at 99, strike three. So not this time for Schmidt. A hit and a walk, two stranded. On to the seventh we go. 4-2 Giants on the Liberty Group. Protect your assets. 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
14: 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It's the kind of medicine I've always wanted to practice. 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
3: We go to the seventh inning after this half inning. The seventh inning stretch. 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JT Brubaker remains in the game for the Giants. Giants have a 4-2 lead. Willie Castro at the plate. Once again, here's Joe Rizzo.
4: All right, Brubaker ready to go. And his first pitch to Castro, turning around about left-handed. And it's a called strike with a sinker. 4-2 Giants. Both of the Rockies' runs coming on one swing of the bat. As Brubaker was getting ready to throw the pitch, and I guess Castro called time. He did. It was a late timeout, but granted. So everyone resets. Now the 0-1, and that's a ball up and away. Castro hitting a two-run home run off of Carson Wisenhunt back in the fourth, which at the time gave the Rockies a 2-1 lead. Swings here and hits a fly ball deep right. Lee going back, getting turned around on the edge of the track now. He'll reach up and make the catch. Jung-Hoo Lee just into the game an inning ago after Victor Barrichotto left. And Lee's first test of the night out there in right field. And he ultimately handled it well, squared himself up, reached out about chest high. Step onto the warning track and put it away. Now Tovar swings and rolls one towards the middle. To his left, Adames will glove as he falls backwards, throws to first on a hop. Eldridge digs it out, and they got him. And hopefully Adames okay, getting helped up now by Luis Arraez. That's out number two.
3: Lord, he tripped himself. He's lucky he didn't get hurt, and it's a miracle he got the throw there accurately.
4: You know, Willie's been bothered by a back issue. He missed some games on the last road trip. Now with two outs, here is Fulford, and he takes a strike. Top of the seventh, as always, is sponsored by Cache Creek Casino Resort. Got lucky sevens in your future. 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Ground ball to third. Schmidt cuts in front of Adames, makes an off-balance throw to first, and it's in time to get the hustling Fulford by a step and a half. And that's a very quick 1-2-3 inning for JT Brubaker. Time to get up and stretch. Middle of the seventh here at Oracle Park. Giants lead it 4-2. 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
4: 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Of course, for fans age 21 and up. Ball one to Rafi Devers leading off here in the bottom of the seventh. Facing a new pitcher as Devers lines one foul, first base side. Bit out in front, count evens. TJ Shook, a right-hander, is that new Rockies pitcher. Shook has spent the majority of this season in AAA. This is only his fourth appearance with the Rockies this season, all out of the bullpen, as he bounces that one into Devers. He was picked up by the Rockies in the Rule 5 draft, actually the minor league portion of the Rule 5 draft. As Devers takes high, ball three. It's a complicated process, but it's not often that you find major league talent in that part of the Rule 5 draft. Happens during the winter meetings. 3-1, a swing and a miss. High fastball at 93. Devers kind of falling backwards after the swing through there. Shook, who spent a lot of time in the minor leagues. And did we just get a clock violation on Devers? We did. And he is out. And no real argument here from Devers. Did he not call his timeout, maybe? And he wasn't engaged in time. And he's called out. An automatic strike, and there were already two strikes on him. Ouch. Willy Adames takes strike one.
3: I'd like to see again what happened, maybe whether there was some confusion or something, because that...
4: One pitch, Adames swings and misses, a slider.
3: It's 3-2 with your big guy up there.
4: Adames used his timeout, now getting back in there with an 0-2 count. Shook delivers, and he bounces in that changeup. 1-2.
3: I mean, we saw a replay, and you were right. He had asked for timeout, and it wasn't granted. So I can't remember whether had he already used a timeout earlier in the at-bat. Because why wouldn't it? He was in plenty of time to get the timeout.
4: Strange. 1-2 pitch. And Adames, a swing and a foul right at home plate.
3: I'm sort of thinking that must have been what it was, because otherwise the whole sequence wouldn't make any sense. But then Devers would have forgotten that he'd already used his timeout.
4: He didn't really argue. Junior Valentine making that call. 1-2 is strike three call. Fastball there to Adames. Right over the outside corner, a perfect pitch. Shook has come in, and he's picked up back-to-back strikeouts. Here's Eldridge. Eldridge lit up this crowd back in the fourth inning with his first splash hit. A solo home run into the water back in the bottom of the fourth. Eldridge takes a pitch low. His at-bat in the fifth inning, he actually hit the ball even harder. But with the bases loaded, lined out to second. Takes a strike, and it's 1-1. Giants in their bullpen have the lefty Eric Miller getting ready. 1-1 pitch in the dirt. It's sweeping breaking ball. Rockies in the eighth have the top of the order coming up. McCarthy, Karros, and Carrig. Giants lead it 4-2. Pitch to Eldridge, and he swings and misses. Out in front of a changeup there, and it's 2-2. Eldridge on base twice tonight. In addition to the home run, he's also drawn a walk. He's seen a lot of pitches. The 2-2 is low. Good take on a changeup. So it's a full count with Jung-Hoo Lee waiting on deck. Shook delivers, and Eldridge hits it foul. Out of play to the left. Rockies have given the Giants a tough time this year. Giants have won only twice in six head-to-head meetings against Colorado, although playing them for the first time here in San Francisco. As the 3-2, outside ball four. Fastball just a bit off that outside corner. The second walk drawn by Eldridge tonight, on base for the third time. Jung-Hoo Lee, who came into this game an inning ago after Victor Barrichotto departed with what looked like an apparent injury. Lee will bat for the first time. Left-handed hitter, 308 for the year. Jung-Hoo takes a sweeper in for strike one. Has been, though, a pretty remarkable run of success for the Giants against the Rockies in this ballpark the last few seasons. Going to keep that going tonight as Lee fouls one straight back. Got a high fastball. It's 0-2. Giants are 18-1. Their last 19 games against Colorado here. Going back three seasons ago. 0-2 pitch. Lee swings and hooks one down the right field line towards the corner. That's down for a hit. One hop into the second archway. Played quickly there by Freeman. Eldridge to third. He'll be held there. And Jung-Hoo Lee is into second. He's got a stand-up double. The Giants looking to add to this two-run lead. Now have two in scoring position with two down. And Drew Gilbert coming up. That was a nice piece of hitting on an 0-2 pitch, a changeup that was low. Lee went down and got it. Drove it into that right field corner. So a big spot here for Gilbert, where a hit could mean two more runs and double the lead. First pitch swinging, and he pops it up foul behind home. Strike one. Been a quiet night thus far for Gilbert. 0-3. Bounced into a forced play. He's popped out to short. And he's flied out to center. Facing Shook for the first time this year. The 0-1. Gilbert swings and misses. Kind of a half-hearted swing there. Really broke down on a high fastball. A pitch that was not in the zone. Gilbert calls time. Shook way ahead here. No balls, two strikes. Left side of the infield, a couple of steps to pull. Right side straight away. The 0-2, Gilbert fouls it back. A breaking ball there on the 0-2. And that was a pitch to hit. And out over the plate, belled high. Eldridge the runner at third, Lee at second. Ready to go here on anything put in play. Shook a high set, 0-2. Gilbert swings, bounces one off of Shook. Caroms to the second baseman, Castro. He'll pick it up and throws on to first for the out. I don't know if that got a part of Shook's glove or maybe just the side of the mound. Changed direction slightly. But it wasn't hit really hard. Castro was right there to make the play. And the inning is over. Giants strand two will go to the eighth inning. It's the Giants 4, Colorado 2. 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
4: Eighth inning, Giants ahead 4-2. Eric Miller has come on to do the pitching. He'll face the top of the order. Once again, here's Dave.
3: McCarthy tops one foul from Eric Miller, who is on to face the top of this lineup in a two-run game. So a big pressure spot here for Eric Miller. McCarthy, who has walked, is 0-2. Miller comes set and pitches. Swing and another ball, top foul, the 97-mile-an-hour sinker. And that one got Kavanaugh, and it came up and got him, I think, in the mask, but it's almost like he got punched in the jaw. That jarred his... Yeah, he's it may have missed his mask. I wonder. Let's watch a replay and see. Yeah, it hit the ground and came up and came right under his mask and hit him in the jaw. Ouch.
4: It's kind of happening a lot these days.
3: It is. There have been more, and catchers, you ask catchers about it, and there's one definitive reason why it's happening more. There's more of those, and there's more of the ones where we come up with euphemisms for where the ball hit a catcher, and it's because of the one knee down technique. It puts you in a more vulnerable position for a lot of these foul balls. 0-2 pitch. In the dirt. 1-2, not close, a slider. And every catcher that you ask about it says that the trade-off is worth it. Like it's pitch framing, it's ball blocking. It's also body preservation. There's another slider way outside in the dirt, 2-2. Those are two pitches where you're not going to get the hitter to swing. Every catcher says it just saves your back, your knees so much using that one knee down technique over time. 2-2, swing and a miss, strike three. Well, I take it all back. He threw it again, and McCarthy this time chased it down and away. Strike three picked up out of the dirt by Kavanaugh, and he throws to first to complete the putout. So Miller was just stubborn with that thing, like he knew ultimately McCarthy was going to chase. That pitch was just as wild as the previous two that McCarthy had took and took with no problem. So now Kyle Karros with one out and nobody on. It's a big out to keep this guy from being the tying run. The pitch. He fouls it off to the right out of play. Let's pause here for station identification on the Liberty Group Protect Your Assets Giants Radio Network.
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3: 0-1 pitch, Karros checks his swing, a fastball off the inside. Four-seamer, not the two-seamer, the four-seam at 97. 1-1 the count on the Toyota out-of-town scoreboard, bottom eight in San Diego, 3-1 Diamondbacks over the Padres. Here's a ground ball past the mound to second. Arise has it. from the cusp of the outfield grass. He throws out Karros, two down. Miller's retired two in a row. Now he'll face the switch hitter, Cole Carrick. Got to figure that Cole's got a lot of friends and family here tonight. I haven't had a chance to talk to Cole Carrick yet. I want to say hi to him and get to know him a little bit. He's from Turlock. He's a Valley kid. He's born in Modesto, went to high school in Turlock. Here's a swing and a miss by Carrick. Strike one. 97-mile-an-hour sinker. One one to count, the pitch. Little backdoor slider right in there. Strike two. 0-2. So I'm guessing that Cole grew up watching the Giants, rooting for the Giants. I mean, maybe he was a diehard A's fan and hated the Giants, but I guess not. 0-2. Fouled away off to the right. Yeah, the Giants have a lot of fans out in the Central Valley, and a lot of them. If you come to a game here at Oracle over the weekend and start asking people where they're from, a lot of folks, especially on the weekends, make the long drive in. 0-2 pitch. Carrick strikes out swinging on a slider in the dirt. Dominant stuff from Eric Miller there, and Carrick spikes his bat down and slams his helmet, takes off his elbow guard, throws that in the dirt. And now politely hands his batting gloves to the bat boy. Midway through 8-4-2 Giants on the Liberty Group. Protect your assets. 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
3: Shook stays on the mound for the Rockies. Drew Kavanaugh takes a pitch high for ball one. Giants 4, Rockies 2. Giants looking for a little insurance. Bullpen working. The pitch off the inside. Really on both sides the bullpens are working. Caleb Killian, though, the guy that is warming up for the Giants in their pen. 2-0 pitch. Kavanaugh, a little half swing, foul out of play. Kavanaugh's had a nice night. I think it sort of balances out. His single would have been an extra base hit in almost any other circumstance. He smashed one off the bricks and the right field wall, carried him right to Freeman, the right fielder. He fouls this one out of play. But then he hit a little topspin ground ball toward third that hopped over Kyle Karros. So he got a second hit. Plus, he's drawn a walk. 2-2. Here's the windup and the pitch to Kavanaugh. He swings and misses. Chased a changeup. Strike three.
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3: Here's Ramos, the pitch. Ramos swings and misses. Strike one.

cutter from Shook, who's getting a lot of swings and misses. Pitch the seventh inning. There he throws, and Ramos takes strike two. Eyes on deck. Giants ahead 4-2. 0-2 pitch is high, 1-2. A lot of big at-bats tonight for the Giants. Schmidt's home run in the first inning. The RBI hit from Devers. Arise with an RBI double. 1-2. Ramos down the left field line. Hooking. Foul. He hit it hard, but foul. But the call of the game, we're going to give it to Bryce Eldridge. His first of, we assume, many splash hits in his Giants career. Call of the game sponsored by Ring Central, voice of your business. 1-2 to Ramos. Here's the pitch. He hits a high drive to center field. Going back on it, Carrig. He'll square up, though, and just short of the warning track, make the catch. That's one of those where Elliott might have just missed it. For Arise. Arise with an RBI double plus a walk. Luis hitting 324. The pitch. That one's in there for a called strike. Giants team batting average coming into tonight, 254. It's a good team batting average. Now a pitch high. One ball, one strike, the count to Arise. Giants as a team have the fifth highest batting average in the National League. Here's a ball low, 2-1. Just behind the Brewers and a little bit behind the Rockies. Dodgers number one. Dodgers hitting for high average and also leading the league in home runs. That's a pretty good formula. And then the Pirates are second in batting average. Here's a liner out towards right center field. Base hit for Arise. Two-hit game for him, plus a walk. That gives Casey Schmidt a chance here in the bottom of the eighth. Chance to take any extra runs they can get. You got Goodman, Rumfield, and some good hitters available off the bench for Colorado due up in the ninth inning. Team that's last in the league in batting average is the San Diego Padres as a team hitting 226. Schmidt hits a liner out towards left center field. It's going to one hop the wall. Arise coming to third. He'll get the go sign. The relay offline and misses the cutoff man. And Arise scores standing into second with a double. Casey Schmidt. It's 5-2 Giants. Ball exploded off Casey's bat and whistled into the gap up against the bottom part of the wall. Gary Pettis made the aggressive call to send him, Arise that is, even before he realized and saw that the relay throw was way offline and missed Tovar entirely. Well, that's a big extra run. It's 5-2 Giants. They could get another one with Devers at the plate. The pitch. Devers pulls a liner. Fair. Pass the dive of Rumfield. It's going to stick under the pad, under the sidewall. Schmidt will be allowed to score from second. And into second, Devers. He's got a double. It's 6-2. Rafi wasn't waiting around. It's his second hit of the game. Third time he's been on base. The Arise, Schmidt, Devers combo in the middle of the order has been lethal tonight. Watching the replay, Rumfield, the first baseman, actually touched the ball with the very end of his glove. He actually got a piece of it, but couldn't catch it. Here's Adames. Willie takes low, ball one. And Eldridge has had a nice game. Adames has been a quiet spot, and it just, to my eyes at least, it just doesn't look like Willie Adames is healthy. He's 0 for 4 with a couple strikeouts. He hits a foul here, back out of play. I mean, he's grimacing after every one of these swings.
He's back. He got a couple days off and maybe felt a little bit better. But I think clearly still it's bugging him. 1-1 the count. The pitch. Adames hits a high drive. Left field. Deep. Gone. Feeling just fine on that swing. A towering home run for Adames. His 15th of the year. 8-2.

0: That was a no doubt home run off the bat of the shortstop. Third home run of the night for the Giants. And they have blown this game open here in the eighth inning. 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Eldridge trying to equal Adames. He hit a foul that might have hit off the mask of Fulford, the catcher. So strike one to Bryce Eldridge. All with two outs and nobody on. A rise base hit. Schmidt RBI double. Devers RBI double. Adames two-run homer. Base is clear for Eldridge, who's had one good at-bat after another tonight. The 0-1 pitch. Eldridge hits a high foul back out of play. Had a chase there, a four-seam fastball a little bit up. Oh and two, the pitch. Eldridge fights another one off foul, another high fastball. In an 0-2 count, it's a lot harder to take those borderline pitches. Another 0-2. Eldridge pulls one into right field, base hit. Hit it hard, coming over to cut it off is Freeman, and he will. That'll keep Eldridge at first, but man, Bryce Eldridge, that was 108 off the bat. He's had a great night at the plate. Two hits, two walks, and the only time Eldridge got out, he was up with the bases loaded and hit a 109-mile-an-hour line drive to the second baseman. Bryce Eldridge putting on a show tonight. Here's Jung-Woo Lee. He gets a chance here in the eighth inning. I can't tell if that. I think that's the pitching coach again. Either that or a skateboarder that came off the port walk and just jumped into the Rockies dugout. It's kind of hard to tell sometimes with all the hoodies and everything. I think it's Alon Leichman, the pitching coach. So Shook is going to stay in this game. They've had a pitcher warming up the whole time, and I know once you fall behind 8-2, the Giants have blown this game open. You don't want to have to make a pitching change, but the Agnos, the right-hander, continues to warm up in the pen.
1: So the exit velocities of the last four hits have gone 103, 105, 107, 108. Schmidt, Devers, Adames, Eldridge. Keeps going up.
0: It's a good trend. Jung-Hoo's going to be hard-pressed.
1: No pressure, Jung-Hoo.
0: I don't know if he's ever hit one harder than 108. Lee, who's only at bat, he pulled a double down the right field line against this pitcher last inning. He takes this one, a changeup low for ball one. Well, it's nice to see. Giants haven't done this very often, where late in a game, they blow a game open, take a little pressure off the bullpen. Lee hits a high pop foul off to the left out of play. It's 1-1. Killian looks like now Dylan Smith has joined Killian in the Giants bullpen. But Killian's still pitching, so I don't know what the threshold is. If Killian's still warming up, like a six-run lead, he'll come in. But if it gets to seven, it'll be Dylan Smith. I'm not sure about that one. The 1-1. Lee takes low. A changeup, 2-1. Shook, this is his 51st pitch. He throws. Lee fouls this one back. A high fastball, and that's been happening to Jung-Woo a little more off. He's been chasing a lot. That pitch really was not very close to being a strike.

0: 2 to Lee. The pitch. He bounces this one right side over to backhand at the first baseman, Brumfield, going down to a knee, gets up and runs to the bag for the putout. The Giants, though, send 8 to the plate and score 4 extra runs, capped off by the 2-run homer from Willie Adames. A 4-run eighth inning. We go to the ninth, 8-2 Giants on the Liberty Group Protect Your Assets Giants Radio Network.
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0: Caleb Killian will take over, and Killian was hot. He hasn't pitched in a while, so the Giants bring him in, even though it's definitely not a save situation. The pitch to Hunter Goodman is a fastball for a strike. It's 8-2 Giants, ninth inning. And it's not like Killian's some established closer who has a special set of rules for when he can come in a game or not. 0-1 the count to Goodman. The pitch. Swing and a miss on a high fastball, 0-2. But I mean, the Giants probably, ideally, you wouldn't use Killian in a 6-run game, only to try to have him as fresh as possible if it's a closer game tomorrow. But once you'd gotten him up and he was all warm, as the Giants scored 4 runs in the 8th inning, why not get him in? 0-2 to Goodman. Here's the pitch. Swing and a miss. Strike 3. Fastball. He blew it by him. 97 miles an hour. No nuance there. He just reared back and threw the hard one. 1 out in the 9th inning. Well, nice all-around game for the Giants here against a team that has been tough on them this year. Giants, twice at Coors Field, have lost series against the Rockies already. TJ Brumfield, the hitter. He takes a curve in the dirt, ball 1. Giants have also come from behind, or the Rockies have come from behind, 2 different times against the Giants late to overcome real deficits. So another reason to get Killy into the game and just not take it for granted. Here's a pitch low, 2-0. Of course, one of those times they came back against Killian. Killian talked a lot about that outing, his first time ever pitching at Coors. 2-0. Ground ball, pass the mound toward the middle. Arise dives, but can't get it. I don't think he was going to have a play anyway. Just beat the defense. Arise was playing Brumfield to pull, and the ball was hit back toward the middle. A 1-out single. But I liked it from Killian. He said, well, I learned my lesson about pitch usage and how a breaking ball acts here at Coors. And when we saw him again, next time out, and the next couple times pitching in Denver, he was a lot better and used a different approach. Here's Tyler Freeman. He takes strike one. Killian, 36 appearances, a 4.14 earned run average, 8 saves and 10 chances for Killian. Here's his 0-1 pitch on the way. Ground ball, right side, base hit. Another one just hit so softly, but nobody was there. Back-to-back singles on very poorly hit ground balls. But the Rockies have a little something going here. 2-1, 1-out in the ninth inning. And Willie Castro, who has homered the only two Rockies runs of the night, came on a Willie Castro two-run homer back in the fourth. 8-2 Giants trying to finish this one off. Castro batting left-handed. It takes just a little bit low. Ball one. Giants have both of their challenges, so Drew Kavanaugh should not be shy if there's a pitch he thinks is a strike. Pitch. Castro gets jammed and it's a pop-up. Third base side, foul ground. Schmidt coming over at the rail and he makes a catch. And they say no catch. Ball must have touched the net. It kind of came out of his glove. Casey, Giants are going to challenge that one. Schmidt tried to sell it and it's the ninth inning. There's no real downside to using a challenge. First look at a replay. He caught it. Why was that called no catch?
8: He also caught it.
9: San Francisco is challenging the call in the field that the ball struck the fence.
8: On the heel of his glove.
0: Yeah, and
8: very bottom.
0: Once we saw that, I thought, well, maybe it ricocheted off the net and then stuck in his heel. But no, he just caught it in the heel. Ball never touched the net. That's a catch. That is the kind of call, I have to say, that just bugs me from an umpire. Because if you make that call that he didn't catch it, you're just inventing that you saw something that wasn't there. I mean, it's one thing to miss something that you didn't see. That's a mistake, but every once in a while you just miss something. When you make some, I mean, the only thing I can think of is, are we too tight on the replay? Did the ball graze the net on the way down to the glove? And otherwise he caught it. And that's what Sherwater saw.
9: After review, the call on the field is confirmed. It's a foul ball.
0: I mean, nobody here, we just saw all the wrong replays. And that it must be that it hit the net up above Schmidt, because otherwise it was a very clean catch. We showed the wrong replays there. Anyway, Castro still is alive. It's 1-1. The pitch is off the inside. Ball two.
8: I mean, they must have, because the call was confirmed, right? So there was video proof that apparently did hit the netting at some point. Anyway.
0: 2-1. The pitch. Castro hits a fly ball to left. Ramos goes back. He'll stop short of the warning track and catch it. Two down. So it took Killian a couple extra pitches, but he retires Castro. And now the Rockies are down to their final out. And they'll use a pinch hitter, Edward Julian, for Tovar. Left-handed hitter who has some power. One swing and maybe give the Giants a little something to think about here in the ninth inning, although it's a 6-run lead. So even if he hits one out, it's still a 3-run lead. We've seen a note with Adames' home run. The Giants have 3 hitters who have 15 or more home runs before the All-Star break. Now, the All-Star break has moved back in terms of the games played over the years. But the last time the Giants had 3 hitters with 15 or more home runs before the break was 1970. That's a long time ago. Two down, Julian the pinch hitter with 2 on. First pitch, curveball misses outside. Ball one.
8: Willie McCovey, Willie Mays, and Dick Dietz.
0: The first two, probably any Giants fan could have guessed. 1970. But a hardcore Giants fan would be required to come up with. Dick Dietz was a really good player. 1-0 pitch is hit foul. Back out of play. 1-1. A catcher who had a lot of power. He was like the Hunter Goodman of the 1970 Giants. Two down in the ninth inning. 8-2 Giants, the 1-1. Julian fouls this one away off to the left. So it's 1-2.

0: Rockies down to their final strike. Caleb Killian, the pitch. Very high. 98, a four-seam fastball about head high out over the plate, but way up. Two and two. Another possible pinch hitter is on deck. Here it comes. Killian takes a curve in the dirt. Three and two. Well, Killian, maybe a little rust for not having been in a game in a while. The three games against the Blue Jays were all blowouts. Giants lost two of them and won on Monday. What, 10-1 on Monday? So it's been a while for a lot of these Giants relievers. This one needs to be a strike to Julian with a six-run lead. 3-2 with two down in the ninth inning. The runners will take off. There they go. The pitch is strike three called. Rockies have a challenge. Julian will use it.
1: Challenging the pitch.
0: But this game's going to be over. That fastball was right on the corner. And we'll have to wait. There it is. Giants win on an ABS challenge that was unsuccessful in the ninth inning. Two hits, but no runs for the Rockies. And the Giants take game one of this four-game series behind some power. And the young lefty Wisenhunt, 8-2, the final score. We'll step aside, come back, and try to talk to one of the Giants after this 8-2 victory on the Liberty Group. Protect your assets. Giants Radio Network.
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0: All right, back here in San Francisco after a very nice Giants win, 8-2 over the Rockies to start this four-game series. Dave Fleming, Joe Rizzo, and happy to have Bryce Eldridge with the headset on down in the Giants dugout. A really nice game overall for Bryce for the Giants offense. That one has to feel good, huh?
7: Yeah, that one feels good. The boys came out swinging. A lot of things going our way tonight, and it's a good way to start the series.
0: And a guy you know pretty well, I would imagine, Carson Wisenhunt, made his second big league start. How'd you think he looked?
7: He looked great. Every time I'm out there for defense and he's on the mound, he works quick, he does his job, and it's a good guy to follow. So I'm glad he's here. I'm glad he's continuing to take advantage of his opportunities here.
0: Do you like it when you play defense behind a guy who works fast?
7: Oh, yeah. Yeah, it makes our jobs easier, you know. When we're getting constant movement, we're getting some rhythm. It's good for us. I'm sorry, I'm watching Willie just got soaked by this Gatorade. A little distracting, but yeah, he is amazing.
0: Yeah, no problem. It's about time for Willie, right? He does it to everybody else.
7: Exactly. It's about time. He's got it. He had it coming.
0: Yeah, your home run tonight went into the bay. Did you know it when it was going to the water?
7: I don't know. I thought my first career home run was going in the water, and it didn't. So I knew I got it pretty good, but I'm glad I got it in there, and hopefully that's the first of many splash hits for me in my career here.
0: I mean, that's what we said. It's such a cool feature of this ballpark, and it sort of seems like you're built to hit a few of them. So I'm thinking there are going to be a few more. Oh, it was almost like your best at bat of the whole game was the one out you made.
7: Yeah. I hit it into the void there at second base. I've had a few of those, but the more I can hit the ball hard, more good opportunities I have to drive in runs. You know, if I hit the ball hard over the course of the year, it's all going to work out for me.
0: The exit velo, you're sort of the king of that right now. I also thought, you know, just going back to the home run for a minute, Bryce, and then we'll let you go. Yeah, it looked to me like it was a pitch in. And it seems like over the last couple of weeks, a lot of teams have been trying to crowd you in with stuff. Huh? You think it's important that you beat some of those inside pitches just to get a little more variety in terms of the plan of attack?
7: Yeah, 100%. The plan that pitchers have had against me has changed completely over the course of the season so far. It keeps evolving. It keeps changing. And, you know, it's a league of adjustments, like they said. So you got to pick and choose your right times to try and sell out, because these guys all throw 1,000 miles an hour, so you kind of might have to cheat to it a little bit to get to one end. So you got to pick and choose your times and what the count is, but the game will tell you that. But I'm just glad I got my hands in for that one.
0: It is kind of an amazing thing, isn't it, how many adjustments get made at this level?
7: Yeah, it happens quick. You know, you have one good week, and the way guys pitch you is going to be completely different. So it's a lot quicker than they do it in AAA or any league in the minor league. So I'm just continuing to learn, continuing to get better every day.
0: Well, keep it up. We love talking to you. Thanks, Bryce.
7: Yeah, thank you.
0: Bryce Eldridge, after a really great game for him, just good at bats all the way around. We always appreciate his time. All right, let's get to the game summary, sponsored by Raley's and Nob Hill. Save more on the flavors you love and find better deals for your budget at Raley's and Nob Hill. For the victorious Giants, 8 runs, 13 hits, no errors. Rockies, 2 runs, 5 hits, and no errors. The winning pitcher, Carson Wisenhunt. He's made 2 starts, and he's won them both. He's 2-0. That's pretty good for the young left-hander. No save in this one. The losing pitcher, Feltner. Giants beat him for the first time this season. He is now 3-3. Time of the game, 2 hours, 46 minutes, 42,301. The paid attendance. Home runs for the Giants, there were 3 of them. Schmidt is 18th. Eldridge, that splash hit, is 8th, and Adames is 15th home run of the year. Our on-site producer engineer, Darren Chan, our network coordinator, Ryan McCarthy. Our next broadcast tomorrow night, pregame 6:15, first pitch 7:15, and unless I've misread the itinerary, I think John Miller's coming back tomorrow night to be with us, so we'll have John back with us. For Joe Rizzo, for Dwayne Kuiper, for Mike Kruko, Dave Fleming saying so long here tonight. Final score, Giants beat the Rockies 8-2. 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
15: All right, post-game wrap here after the Giants beat the Rockies 8-2, a nice bounce-back win, and so much to like about this Giants victory. Home runs from the big boys. You get a great start from a young guy up from the minor leagues. You had big shutdown innings. You had clutch hits with two outs. A lot that went the Giants' way here this evening.
16: Yeah, and I think it's significant that they're getting contribution from their minor league system. I mean, this is a second start now for Carson Wisenhunt. First one, he had five-plus solid innings in Atlanta in a tough ballpark to pitch in against a tough lineup, and he deals. Backs it up here with his first home start against a Rockies offense that is very confident coming in here. He allows three hits. In fact, I think it was five hits total on the night. It was three hits till the ninth. But it was great to see him back it up and the way that he did it. The command of the fastball and the changeup combination was just really good for him. And I love the fact that after a changeup to these right-handed hitters with power down around the knees away, he comes in on their hands with that fastball. I love that. And he's aggressive to that side of the plate. The other thing is watching Eldridge. Eldridge and Casey Schmidt, these are guys from their own system. And they had everything to do with the win tonight, the way they swung the bat. So I love it. I love when young guys come up. I love when they make contributions. And they also give you the appearance that they're going to be here a while. And so I think this was a very significant win for this club because the youth had a lot to do with it.
17: And in a, you know, fairly tight game until the ninth inning, the bullpen really did a nice job. Full, top to bottom, nice win.
18: Yeah, that's probably the best Eric Miller's looked in a while. Yeah. And JT Brubaker did a really good job, too. So it's been funny because we had all these blowout games against the Blue Jays where the bullpen was hardly involved sometimes. I mean, he had the long relief outing from Hauser, but a lot of these guys have been sitting around for like almost a week and haven't had a chance to get into a game. Maybe that's a good thing. They're, you know, it's a time of year where you could use a little freshening up, but you're right. Really good all-around performance.
17: Well, when you're looking at 4 days off coming up soon, you know, you can take advantage of that before the All-Star break.
18: They'll be throwing 102 after the All-Star break.
17: Absolutely, absolutely.
15: You know what's really fun, too, is add-on runs.
18: Yeah.
15: Just makes it so much easier.
16: I'm into add-on runs.
15: Yeah. Those were great.
17: Yep, I am, too.
18: It hasn't been that many games, it doesn't seem like, where the Giants have piled on like that in the end. So.
16: No, but, I mean, as this offense starts to come together, and they're gaining some steam. I mean, I'm thinking to myself, well, how many of these at-bats do you like to watch? All of them.
18: A lot of them.
16: I mean, there's nobody there I'm not interested in, you know? And I couldn't say that the first 6 weeks of the season. There were some hard guys to watch hit because they were struggling. The confidence just wasn't there. Well, now the confidence is there, and you can feel it when we're watching it. And so, pet a baby.
15: Yeah. Giants kind of owe it to this Rockies team, too. It did not feel good walking out of Coors on Sunday, so it'd be nice to kind of give it back to them this week. All right, nice start to this series. Giants win it 8-2. We'll pick some players next.
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15: All right, time to pick players. What order are we in right now?
16: Joe, lead us out.
15: I'm heading out. So I'm going to go first. I'm going to take Casey Schmidt. He had kind of the tone-setting swing of the bat early, and that was a pretty impressive home run in the first. Nice to get it going after nothing really happening yesterday. He got that RBI hit in the eighth. It was the first of those add-on runs, and the Giants would tack on a few more after in that bottom of the eighth, and he drew a walk. For the first time.
18: Long time.
15: What, since May? Yeah. So, good for Casey. And we were saying the Rockies must think he's the best third baseman in the game. Because he just keeps making incredible plays. And in particular, against this Colorado team these last two series.
16: Good pick. Good, so solid pick. Okay, I'm going to go to my granddaughter, Reagan. Reagan, who are we going to pick for player of the game?
21: Carson Wisenhunt. Right.
16: Carson Wisenhunt.
21: Yeah.
18: Did we nail that? Did we get it?
16: Yeah, we got it all in there.
15: Yes.
16: Okay. And that's a solid pick, and we're staying with it for reasons we talked about in the first segment. Carson Wisenhunt.
18: The whole Kruko family.
16: Nice going, Riggo.
18: Yeah.
17: Good pick,
18: Reagan.
17: Picking those pitchers.
18: I know.
17: Yeah.
18: I know. It runs in the family. Yeah. If you're a Kruko, you got to pick a pitcher.
17: Yeah, absolutely.
18: And then so, you got to be able to howl, too.
17: Who's been taken here?
18: Schmidt and Wisenhunt.
17: Okay, good. All right, well, I'm going to take Eldridge. I mean, I said that Schmidt was the best hitter in this game tonight during our broadcast. He may not have been. It might have been Eldridge because he hit the ball just as hard as Schmidt did.
18: The best at bat he had was the one out he made in a lot of ways.
17: Yep, with everybody on board.
18: Yeah.
17: So anyway, he went in the water and it won't be his last.
18: It will definitely not be his last.
16: And he's beating the scout report because the guy's 6'7", they're going to pitch him in, and they did, and he burned him.
18: Yeah.
16: He put one in the water, and after that, they were nibbling. They didn't have any idea where to go.
18: Yeah. He had some cool comments. We talked to him after the game, and I asked him about that. And tomorrow we'll have DC play you what he said to us, because he had some cool things to say about that.
16: He's a very articulate guy.
18: Very.
15: He was drafted almost 3 years ago to the day.
18: Yeah.
15: I would assume, we should ask him, but I mean, when you get drafted by the San Francisco Giants and you're a left-handed power hitter, he was probably thinking about the first time I could hit one in the water.
18: I bet that's true. I bet the day he got drafted, he started thinking about that.
15: So it happened tonight.
18: Good pick, Kipe.
17: Oh, yeah. Well,
16: that's going smooth. Wizard Hunt.
17: Thought it would be a quick pick, but...
18: No, well, everybody had a lot to say about it. Yeah. All right, I'll make it quick. Look, we've been taking a rise so much. I'll take Devers. Devers had two run-scoring hits, and that's been missing a little bit for the Giants. He's been hitting some home runs, but like those big at-bats with guys on base... More of that from Devers. He's done that his whole career. And so I'm taking Rafi Devers.
16: Good pick. Solid.
18: First time I've ever picked a guy who got called out on a pitch clock violation.
17: Yeah.
16: A little odd. Pitch clock, every once in a while, reminds you that it's got some weirdness to it.
18: Yeah. Weird. Yep. Still in the guy.
15: Good pick.
16: Quick
15: note on Victor Barrichello, oblique strain. Heard it in the first inning and felt it later in a swing.
16: I hate oblique strains. Yeah.
18: It's the second one for a Giants outfielder this week.
16: By the way, just to tell you how man has evolved.
18: Yes.
16: When Kipe and I played in the 70s and the 80s, there was no such thing as an oblique.
18: It's amazing evolution happened so fast.
16: It's amazing.
17: I don't know where that came from.
18: Nobody was doing any lat torso pulls or anything? No.
17: Nope.
18: Okay. Anyway. All right. That's too bad for Barrichello.
15: Yeah. It's been playing well. What's on deck? Sponsored by our California Ford dealers. Going for two in a row here against Colorado, and a Robbie Ray start back to back for him against the Rockies.
16: And an offense that's confident, and a game like tonight will carry over into tomorrow, and that's just how offenses ignite and excite. So let's hope they can keep it going.
15: And John's back tomorrow.
18: I think John's back.
16: Yeah. We get the big Kahuna back tomorrow,
18: unless I'm reading the.
17: Reagan, give Joe the card.
18: Uh-oh, here we go. Oh,
15: no.
18: Drum roll.
16: And what's the card say?
15: What's the card say?
2: Stop talking.
15: Stop talking? Fine. All right.
18: I'm leaving. Reagan's gonna fit in around here.
15: Oh, man. I'm leaving.
18: She's got another one. Wait a minute. She's digging into her bag. She's got another one. Hold on. What's this one say?
2: Don't care. Don't care.
16: And who gave you those cards?
2: Kipe.
18: Yeah, you've learned well.
16: Way to go, Smooth.
18: Teaching the youth of America.
15: All right.
18: See you all.
15: Okay, that's What's on Deck, sponsored by your California Ford dealers and the legendary Ford F-150 truck. 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Dave's coming back with some highlights next.
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18: All right, back here in San Francisco, just another moment or so. We'll get to some highlights. First, quick, a check on the Toyota out-of-town scoreboard. Let's go places with the Toyota out-of-town scoreboard. The other game that we were tracking while this one was going on down in San Diego is over. The Diamondbacks beat the Padres by the final of 3-1. Brewers got another win. They beat the Cardinals 8-4, their 59th win of the year. The Red Sox swept a series on the south side. White Sox hadn't lost a home series in a month, and the White Sox got swept by the Red Sox 2-1, the final score there. All right, some of the highlights. Giants got started right away against Feltner with two outs in the first inning. Casey Schmidt was the batter. He swings it. It's a high drive left center field. Carrick back at the wall. Gone! Casey Schmidt! To left center field, right over the 399 sign. A big boy home run from Schmidt to put the Giants ahead 1-0. His 18th of the year, he continues just excellent power hitting for the Giants. And he wasn't done for the night. Giants, though, Carson Wisenhunt, first time through the order, was great. Second time through, ran into some troubles. Got out of a bases-loaded jam in the third inning. In the fourth, leadoff single. And then with two outs, Willie Castro was the hitter, and he hit a two-run homer. So the Rockies were ahead 2-1. Didn't take long for the Giants to answer. In the bottom of the fourth, the guy we talked to earlier was Bryce Eldridge.
15: Outside of the infield, around to pull for Eldridge, who swings and drives one deep down the right field line towards the corner, on its way, and gone! Into the water down the right field line, a splash hit for Bryce Eldridge. And the Giants have tied this game at 2.
18: Oh, you could tell when we talked to him how excited he was to have his first career splash hit. The hit of the game, sponsored by El Cerrito Honda, more than just a car dealership, we're family. The Giants would take the lead back in the fifth. Leadoff hit by Kavanaugh. Then Ramos got an infield hit, and Luis Arraez was at the plate. 1-2 pitch. Arraez pulls it, a fair ball down the first baseline, and it's going to hit the sidewall. Coming around third and scoring is Kavanaugh. Around to third, Ramos. The ball played off the carom by Freeman and relayed in towards home plate. Arraez into second with a double. The Giants go ahead 3-2. Yeah, and they weren't done. A walk to Schmidt. Devers came up next. A pitch. Devers hits a drive out towards right center field. Toward the gap. It's going to get down. Base hit. Everybody had to wait, so Ramos scores, and he's the only one. The ball just wasn't hit that hard, and it hung up long enough to where Arraez couldn't take a chance. So Ramos scores. Devers at first with a base hit. 4-2 Giants. Arraez. Giants would get 5 2/3 innings from Wisenhunt. Brubaker did a nice job, so did Eric Miller. In the eighth inning, the Giants padded their lead with two outs and nobody on. Base hit by Arraez, and Casey Schmidt came up again. Schmidt hits a liner out towards left center field. It's going to one-hop the wall. Arraez coming to third. He'll get the go sign. The relay offline and misses the cutoff man. And Arraez scores standing. Into second with a double, Casey Schmidt. It's 5-2 Giants. Casey, who also made a great defensive play or two. He's the difference maker of the game. Sponsored by Gernick Academy. 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Devers double, Adames homer. The Giants piled on in the eighth inning and ended up winning this one by the final score of 8-2. So tomorrow, 7:15 first pitch time, game two of the series, Giants and the Rockies. Robbie Ray gets the ball up against a right-hander, Tanner Gordon. For all of us, Dave Fleming saying so long. Thanks for being with us tonight. The Giants beat the Rockies in the first of this four-game set. You've been listening to the Liberty Group Protect Your Assets, Giants Radio Network.
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15: The infield around to pull for Eldridge. He swings and drives one deep down the right field line towards the corner. On its way and gone! Into the water, down the right field line, a splash hit for Bryce Eldridge. And the Giants have tied this game at two.
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8: Well, after losing 2 out of 3 to the Toronto Blue Jays, the calendar turned to Thursday and the final 4 games against the Colorado Rockies before the All-Star break happened today. The Giants happened to look at their record since 2021 with the win today. They're 34-6 against the Colorado Rockies playing at Oracle Park, so the advantage immediately went to the Giants, and it didn't take long to get that first run as Casey Schmidt hit his 18th home run in the bottom of the first inning. Bryce Eldridge, as you just heard, hit his 8th home run, a splash hit in the 4th inning. The Giants added 2 more in the 5th, and they piled it on in the bottom of the 8th inning with 4 more with a 2-run home run by Willie Adames, his 15th. 3 home runs today for the San Francisco Giants, as they ended up with 8 runs on 13 hits. 5 players out of the 10 that played tonight had 2 hits, and I think that's a plus right there. 2 for 4 for Luis Arraez, 2 for 4 with Casey Schmidt, 2 for 4 Rafael Devers, 2 for 3 Bryce Eldridge, and another 2 for 3 for Drew Kavanaugh. Some good hitting, and the Giants pounded out 13 hits today against the Colorado Rockies. On the pitching side, Carson Wisenhunt with his 2nd start. He pitched a great game in Atlanta, where he went 5 innings, 6 hits, only 2 earned runs. And today he got a start at Oracle, and he did very well, going 5 2/3 innings, only giving up 3 hits, 2 runs, 2 earned, 4 walks, 4 strikeouts, and a 2-run home run by Willie Castro stopped it in the 4th inning, and it was a changeup up and in, and he hit that ball 390 feet, his 7th on the year. And that was pretty much it for the Colorado Rockies. Behind JT Brubaker, Eric Miller, and Caleb Killian, the Giants end up winning this game 8-2, their 39th win on the season. And Carson Wisenhunt with 2 starts, he goes 2-0, threw well tonight. 87 pitches, 57 for strikes, 15 first pitch strikes out of 23 hitters, 5 ground ball outs and 5 fly ball outs. So a giant, nice job from Carson Wisenhunt coming up from AAA. And this just really controlled the game with Drew Kavanaugh, which is a real plus there because Drew caught him many times in Sacramento, and it worked out well for him. The 3-pitch mix, we always talk about 3 pitches or 4 pitches for a starting pitcher, and he had 3 going today. A fastball that got between 94 to 92 on an average, a slider, a real nice tight slider, about 88 to 86 miles an hour, and of course his devastating changeup, about 84 to 82 miles an hour. And you look at what he did, 35 fastballs, 30 changeups, and 22 sliders for 87 pitches, and that's exactly what you want to do with a 3-pitch mix. There was times he threw changeups back-to-back. At one time, he threw 3 of them in a row. He just loves throwing that pitch, and a really nice downward plane on it. The one pitch he got up was that to Castro. He threw a couple balls away, and he got one up and in, and Castro hit the home run. But other than that, he was dealing today. Of course, if you ask him, the 4 walks probably bothers him a little bit because he's really trying to limit the damage on the walks. But again, he pitched well, and he got the win, and he goes 2-0. On the offensive side, you got to look at the 3 home runs. Of course, Casey Schmidt hit his 18th. Bryce Eldridge hit his first splash hit. He hit his 8th, a 3-1 slider that he got in on his hands. He hit that 395 feet. And Willie Adames, who really struggled his first 4 at-bats, really didn't hit the ball well at all. He got a nice 1-1 sweeper right across the middle of the plate. He hit that ball 408 feet over the left field for his 15th home run. 3 players now have 15 more home runs. That's Casey Schmidt with 18. Willie Adames has 15. And who's the other one here? That's Rafael Devers also has 18. So 3 guys already pounding the ball out. But they need more offense just like this. This is the kind of game the offense has to come and play with. That's the Giants' 20th win on the season, or 20-24 at Oracle Park. And the only problem today was Barracuda. Victor Barracuda came out of the game. He's got an oblique strain. He will be put on the IL, no doubt, and take a couple weeks off for that to heal. Right when he was getting an opportunity to play, and a great play in the first inning, a diving catch in left field. And there was some really nice plays. Of course, Casey Schmidt at third base had another nice play in the second inning. They turned a nice double play when it was first and second in the fourth inning, a 5-4-3 double play. Overall, a good defensive game tonight by the San Francisco Giants. And a hitting attack. You always love to see add-on runs, and they poured it on in the eighth inning with four runs. So 415-808-KMBR, let's talk about this game and talk about the rest of this homestand. They have three more left, or 2-2 on the homestand. Three more games left before the All-Star break. Robbie Ray takes the hill tomorrow against Tanner Gordon. Of course, Tanner Gordon threw against the Giants in Colorado last time out. He only went five innings, gave up six hits, five earned runs. On the other side, Robbie Ray got his fourth win in a row last in Colorado, going six innings, five hits, three earned runs. He's really pitched well, winning his last four starts. I'm Bill Lasky. This is Sports Phone KMBR. Give me a call, 415-808-KMBR. We'll talk more Giants baseball as we take a quick break on KMBR.
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10: 1-2 pitch. Arise pulls it, a fair ball down the first baseline, and it's going to hit the sidewall. Coming around third and scoring is Kavanaugh. Around to third, Ramos. The ball played off the carom by Freeman and relayed in towards home plate. Arise into second with a double. The Giants go ahead 3-2.
11: Back on Sports Phone KNBR with Bill Lasky as Dave Fleming talks about Luis Arise's double in the fifth inning when Kavanaugh got a base hit and then Elliot Ramos got an infield hit. It was first and second. And Luis Arise had a 1-2 fastball up in his hands right down the right field line, his 21st double of the year, and scored a run, which was great. That was an add-on run. The Giants struggled a little bit after Devers got a base hit. They still had bases loaded and nobody out, and three fly ball to short. A line out by Eldridge and a strikeout by Barracuda, and Giants only scored two. They left bases loaded and opportunities there to add on, but still they got two runs and they added on with four there. And I thought the eighth inning was just prevalent in this game after getting two quick outs, a base hit by Arise, a double by Schmidt brought Arise home, another double by Devers, his 25th on the year, and then a home run by Willy Adames, all with two outs. And you can't forget, Bryce Eldridge got a hit right after Adames got the home run ball. So really some nice hitting there in the eighth inning against T.J. Shook. From the Rockies, and they blew it out the game 8-2. Wisenhunt gets his second win. Brubaker, Miller, and Killian all put zeros on the board, and the Giants win the first game of a four-game series against the Rockies. So a good start with three more left to go before the All-Star break. Let's get to the phone lines, 415-808-KNBR. Let's go to Kyle from Windsor. He was at the game today. Kyle, did you enjoy the game today?
12: Yes, thank you for having me, Bill. Me and my buddy Will, we are currently leaving from the game. It was a great time. It was good to see some well-rounded baseball overall. You know, the pitching settled down. I think Wisenhunt did a great job for the role that he was given. And the bullpen was really hampered down after he came out. And then, like you said earlier, overall, you know, Schmidt with a home run, Eldridge with a home run, you know, Luis Arise and Devers chipping in too. It was just felt like a really good overall vibes. You know, we were just talking about this before the game today. It was like, you know, the vibes were so low after that series against Toronto. Mm-hmm. And then, you know, coming with a fresh mindset today, it's like it just feels completely different. Like, it is a little, like, redundant, but it really is fun when, you know, the team's winning and, like, working with, like, a lead and all that. It just feels a lot more
11: well,
12: fun.
11: Well, Kyle, 13 hits. Yep. 8 runs, 13 hits, 5 hitters had multiple hit games. That's the kind of offense we've been waiting for. It's just got to stay consistent.

0: assistant. And the defense played well. Casey Schmidt had a nice play at third base to get the first hitter Goodman out in the second inning. And then the double play after Wisenhunt had first and second. I thought that was a key 5-4-3 double play. And also some nice outfield play. The defense shined, and I think that's a key. This team has to play better defense.
1: Oh, absolutely. You know, people will always knock on the Luis Arraez signing from the offseason, but ultimately, like, you know, he's gold glove caliber this year, and I'm happy he gambled on himself, and he's won out so far. So even if we have him for the rest of the year or not, it's been super fun to watch him play and just be the dynamic game changer that we expected him to be, especially with Schmidt, too, at third base filling in for Chapman. You know, it's not like he hasn't skipped a beat. Like, you can just put him anywhere and he'll play his heart out, and he just makes a lot of those tough plays look effortless, almost like Manny Machado-esque in his heyday. Like, it just looks so pretty coming out of his hand. Like, it just puts no
0: effort. Both of them, you know, Kyle, both of them, when you look at Arraez and Schmidt, when you look at their defense, Arraez playing second base first time in many years. Schmidt was playing all over from left field to first base to shortstop, and his original position is third base, making those plays down the line to backhand and then flipping them to first base. And those balls are going right across the field, and the runners are sprinting, and they get there a perfect time. When you look at Luis Arraez also, he has a nice backhand, had a nice that double play I was talking about. And when you're looking at Tyler Freeman coming down the line, one of the fastest runners, he got that ball away real quick. I'm really surprised how strong his arm is, and the more I watch him, he can play second base up the hole a little more because he can make that play.
1: Yeah, as a fellow like short baseball player myself, like you really don't think Luis Arraez has that kind of power in his arm, but he's really good with his transfer game. And like, I'll give shout out to Adames as well. He's like pretty good with those feeds. I feel like they have really good like middle infield chemistry together. I'll give Adames some credit on some of those plays he made today too. I think he made like really good behind the back play earlier and like a one hop to Eldridge, and then made a not as majestic looking play later in the game, but he still got the out. So overall it was really good defense on all ends.
0: Yeah, he stumbled on that ball up the middle. He caught a spike. He caught a spike on that ball, and he's still, like Kipe called it, a grenade launch he threw over there. But, you know, when you got Bryce Eldridge over there, 6'7", and when he makes that stretch and picks, he's playing really good first base for a player that's not played a lot at first base. Picked a couple nice balls on the infield, made a nice play on that bunt by Jake McCarthy where he caught it and got into base quick. The defense shined today, and that's kind of where I want to put it today. Besides the hitting, I love watching clean defense.
1: Yeah, I've always said that myself. Like, I play for a local men's league back at home, and I always say, you know, defense is, it's so much nicer when you play all-around good quality baseball. Like, the hitting is a plus, but the first step is always playing good defense. You know, like, minimize the errors, minimize the mental mistakes and all that, and it just feels way more fun without all the stress going into your head about, you know, you didn't make that play earlier. And like, that's a good thing about these professional ball players. They're so good at just flushing it and getting on to the next play.
0: Quick hands, eyesight, good feet, good balance. That's what's great. So about all these infielders, and you watch them daily, and they're constantly working on their craft. But, Kyle, you saw a good game today. I'm so glad you called in. Have a great ride home. Be a safe travels. Let's go to Vegas and talk to Alex. Alex, you're on a Sports Phone KNBR show with Bill Lasky. How are you this evening?
2: I'm doing great, Bill. How you doing, man?
0: Doing good after a win. After last night's game where they lost 10-0, almost got no hit, today was a good rebound game. The offense came, the defense played. And you know what? Carson Wisenhunt coming up from AAA threw another good game, so I was pretty pleased with the whole game.
2: Yeah, that's actually what I wanted to talk to you about. You know, I know Wisenhunt's best pitch is that changeup, and I know you had a good sinker and a changeup. So really what I wanted to ask is, you know, what's the best – and as a former high school pitcher myself, college a little bit, but what's the best changeup you've seen on the Giants? I love Jason Schmidt. There was Noah Lowry for a brief stint. You know, what's the best changeup that you've seen, you know, on the Giants over the last maybe decade or two?
0: Well, you know, you got to throw Wisenhunt up there. I always call it a Bugs Bunny changeup. You could tell him it's coming, and he grips it really nicely. And a lot of guys in the past, different grips. You know, I had a three-finger grip on it where it came off my fingertips at the end. Wisenhunt's got that okay grip where he kind of twirls it off his fingertips. A lot of good changeups. But you got to have a good changeup when you're pitching a big league. If you don't have it, that's a pitch you have to work on. Logan Webb, think about him. He's got one of the best changeups also on this staff. I go back to Mario Soto, if you remember him back with the Reds. He just had a filthy one. A lot of good pitchers back in the 70s and 80s had good changeups, and he was one of them that was really good. But, you know, when you're sticking to the Giants, Jason Schmidt had a real good one, and he threw a 98-mile-an-hour fastball by you. So the changeup is very important at the big league level, even the minor league level, Alex. And did you ever throw one when you were pitching?
2: Oh, yeah. I was a circle change guy. I mean, I topped out at 89. I never got above that. And, you know, good in high school, not that great in college. But, yeah, do you have time for one more point?
0: Yeah, go ahead, buddy. I'm listening. No problem.
2: I just wanted to give a shout-out to Verlander, Justin Verlander, who's on the team last year. He's retiring at the end of this year. Great career to that guy. Phenomenal pitcher. I used to love watching him when I was younger. I'm in my mid-30s now. But even more than watching him pitch, I loved watching the Giants beat the Tigers in the World Series.
0: That was awesome, wasn't it? Four straight games. I was a big Tiger guy. I grew up in Ohio, and I had a lot of people betting with me, and I'm like, you don't want to bet with me. You're going to lose. And at the end, I didn't hear from him after that fourth win. I didn't hear a lot about my friends calling me after that series, but go and watch back the Tigers, you know, 68 World Series and all the great Tigers, and that team that they beat, that they had a real good season that year. And if you remember, they won the American League Championship so early, they had to sit and wait. And I think that had an advantage for the Giants. And they went in there, like, first game here, Pablo hit three home runs off Verlander. But, you know, you go back to Justin Verlander and what he did in the pitching realm that he had from the Tigers to the Astros and even throwing with the Giants. He had a lot of games where they could have won the games. They just didn't score enough for him. But what a sensational career, and he'll definitely be a Hall of Famer.
2: First ballot, yeah. Bill, hey, I appreciate, you know, all you do. You're always great on the phone, so thanks for taking the call, my man.
0: Alex, thanks for the call. I appreciate that. Giants win today, 8-2, 415-808 KMBR. If you want to get on the phone lines, got a few on hold. We'll talk more Giants baseball. We got to take a quick break. Come back with more right here.
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17: A better life with Dr. Sanjay Gupta.
18: A colleague of mine went to a meeting of the primetime seniors the other week. There are programs like this all over the country for people in their 60s, 70s, 80s, and beyond to stay active. It's not just something to keep older folks busy. It helps to keep their bodies in shape and their brains sharp. Showing up with a good attitude is a must, and research shows that having the right mindset actually does lead to better physical aging. So if you need some suggestions to boost your positivity, experts we talked to recommended focusing on goals, which can boost your confidence. Practice gratitude, they said. One of the seniors my colleague met told her that just waking up in the morning is, quote, better than the alternative. That's true. Focus on the things you can control. Diet and exercise, and very importantly, surround yourself with positive people, because that can be contagious. I'm Dr. Sanjay Gupta, helping you live a better life.
19: /predictions promo.
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21: The pitch. Adames hits a high drive. Left field. Deep. Gone. Feeling just fine on that swing. A towering home run for Adames. His 15th of the year. 8-2 Giants. That was a no-doubt home run off the bat of the shortstop.
0: Back on Sports Phone KNBR with Bill Lasky as Dave Fleming calls Willie Adames' home run in the eighth inning. A 1-1 sweeper by TJ Shuck, and he didn't miss it. He hit it 407 feet way up into bleachers for his 15th home run. Had a tough day. He was 0-for-4 going into that bat in the eighth inning, and he took advantage of it and ended up getting a Gatorade bath on the postgame show on NBC Bay Area as Elliot Ramos gave him a nice big old tub of Gatorade as he was the player of the game on NBC Bay Area. But the Giants hit three of them today. Of course, Casey Schmidt hit his 18th. Bryce Eldridge hit his 8th. A splash one, first splash home run of the year. A 3-1 slider in on his hands. And, of course, Willie Adames hit his 15th in the 8th inning, and the Giants prevailed with an 8-2 win. All right, let's go to Paul in Fremont. Paul, you're on a Thursday night edition of KNBR. How are you?
22: Hi, Bill. Can you hear me?
0: I got you, Paul. Thanks for holding for me.
22: All right. So I only call occasionally during the season, and I listened to tonight's game. I listened to the game yesterday on the radio, both games on the radio. Mm-hmm. And before I ask my question, I just want to say that I read the biography of Tim Heft earlier this spring, mm-hmm. called the Greatest of the Giants, or Giants of Giants, by about the biography of Willie McCovey, who I met several times. I'm 66 years old now, so I grew up with Willie McCovey and Willie Mays and Tito Fuentes and Chris Fier. Mm-hmm. These were all
0: my
22: heroes.
0: A good group of players back then, Paul. A good group of players.
22: Yeah, and so this is a very enjoyable book that I would really recommend to people. Again, Chris Heft is the author, local Bay Area author, and just a wonderful write-up about Willie McCovey, because he had such a personal relationship with him.
0: So, he did. I had Chris Heft on my show on weekends on Extra Innings, and I had a great discussion with Chris and how many years it took him to put that book together. A great book. I read the book also. Chris is a fantastic writer, and I always give him a plug anywhere he wants to, because he did a great job on that book about Willie McCovey.
22: I was so attached to Willie Mays and Willie McCovey growing up, and I met them multiple times in my all the way through Candlestick Park and the new stadium. So I'm very attached to my childhood history of meeting these important players, as I love baseball. So now I have a question for you, which is why I called. So I listened to the near no-hitter yesterday on the radio, and I listened to the game today on the radio in Fremont, and I'm thrilled that the Giants won. But here's my question. The Giants have been ranked in the top five averages and batting average in the league, the entire major leagues, for team most average, of the season. And they were up to number two. Today they're now to number five. And they're last place in bunts, walks, and steals. And and they're near the end of the row on home runs. And so I'm going to ask you this very simple question, and then I will listen to you on the radio.
0: All right, go right ahead.
22: To increase their offensive production, and why is Vitello not exercising bunts, steals, and just, you know, fundamental baseball? That's my
0: question. Well, I think that's a good question, Paul, and I'll answer it the best I can. Stolen base has always been a hindsight with the Giants for the last 3 years or more. They're always 29th and 30th, and the question is you got to get on first base to steal second, and you don't have that many prolific base stealers on this team. Jonah Cox was probably the fastest runner, and he's on the IL with an oblique strain. You're starting to see a little bit more from them on steals. Arise has seven, Schmidt has seven, and then it goes down real fast from there, and there's a handful of guys that don't even have one. So it's going to be pick and choose when they steal. That's one thing I would love to see a little bit more attempts with after the All-Star break. Also putting guys in play, like a hit and run. I'd love to see that when you have hitters that can make contact. So I think that's one of the things they have to get better on once they get people on base. The home run ball, they have over 100 home runs. I think that's going to be a number that's going to strive on. As I said earlier, three hitters right now that have 15 or more home runs, which is outstanding. Willie Adames has 15, Devers has 18, and Casey Schmidt has 18. You need a little bit more power numbers there. Of course, the batting averages are down. Their team batting averages are up a little bit. As you said, they were fifth, and a lot of that was a few of the games when they were double digits. Runs and hits, and they just have to get more consistent, Paul, and I think that's what we need to see out of this lineup. As you said, you watched the game yesterday. They got one hit yesterday. You could even go back to the Blue Jay game, the second game. They only had nine hits. They only had three runs. The first game when they played the Blue Jays, they had 10 runs and eight hits. This is the inconsistency of this offense. And I would love to see more runs and more hits. Give these pitchers a little more depth so they can get deeper in the games, especially the starting pitchers. But we'll find out the second half. We'll see how some of these veteran hitters can get on a run here and get batting averages up and get more people on base. And the biggest number I always talk is runners in scoring position, RISP. They have to get better with that. When you hear 1-for-10, 1-for-9, the clutch hit isn't here yet. They have to be better in putting the ball in play when runners are in scoring position. Too many strikeouts and too many pop-ups. But, Paul, you're right in all the details you threw at me. The positives are there, and the negatives have to get better. And all we can do is wait and see. Once these three-game series ends, we'll find out what this roster is going to look like when they take on Seattle next Friday on the 17th, as they say, the second half of the season. All right, let's go to San Jose and talk to Dennis. Dennis, you're on a late-night sports phone with Bill Lasky. How are you?
1: Fine, Bill. Listen, I got to ask a question. They played good tonight, and they got to be more consistent. And they should have done this from the beginning of the year and played like this. This is the way I thought they would play, but they didn't. I want to ask you a question. I want you to help me on this. The All right. All-Star game, I saw Lee play this year. He got 7 hits one game, and the next day he got 6 hits. He was batting 340. He's up to about 310 right now, a little slump, but he's coming out of it. And then Webb gets nominated to the All-Star game. He had one good month out of the whole season, and he goes to the All-Star game, but Lee don't go. Why is that? I thought Lee played great this year. He was one of the greatest players.
0: Jung Ho Lee still got an opportunity if players don't go to the All-Star game. He's hitting 310, as you said. He had an 18-game hitting streak. He is a possible player that could fit in. Same thing with Casey Schmidt. Both of them are playing all-star caliber first halves, Dennis. Logan Webb went as a starting pitcher. Of course, his month of June being a pitcher in the month of June, that pretty much prevailed when it came to picking pitchers. He still's had a good year, even though his last two starts have been puzzling. I'm sure Logan Webb will be a star after the all-star break like he always been. He's consistent. He's a winner on this team. And, you know, I love watching Logan Webb pitch. It struggles the last couple outings. Even though he gave up 5 runs in the first inning yesterday, he ended up throwing a nice 6 innings after that. I think another issue, Dennis, you got to look at the record, 39-54. A lot of the players that Dave Roberts will pick are usually in the top two teams. So you got to look at the teams that are doing well, and some of those players might get picked as alternates. But we'll find out, Dennis. It's not till next Tuesday. There still is time. Maybe injuries prevail. But you're absolutely right. I do believe Jung Ho Lee as well as Casey Schmidt both had great, great seasons so far. And if they had a winning record, I would think they would go, because they can't have 3 or 4 players go when they have a record of 39-54. But we'll find out, Dennis. It's still got time, and the All-Star game's not till Tuesday. But it's always great hearing from you, Dennis. I appreciate it. All right, we're going to take a quick break. I'm going to bring on Ryan Leong. Of course, he is the producer of Bay Area Sports, and I'd love to talk to him. And he was at the game today, so I'll get a little insight of what Ryan sees, what he saw at the game today, and we'll talk more Giants baseball right here on
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18: A colleague of mine went to a meeting of the primetime seniors the other week. There are programs like this all over the country for people in their 60s, 70s, 80s, and beyond to stay active. It's not just something to keep older folks busy. It helps to keep their bodies in shape and their brains sharp. Showing up with a good attitude is a must, and research shows that having the right mindset actually does lead to better physical aging. So if you need some suggestions to boost your positivity, experts we talked to recommended focusing on goals, which can boost your confidence. Practice gratitude, they said. One of the seniors my colleague met told her that just waking up in the morning is, quote, better than the alternative. That's true. Focus on the things you can control. Diet and exercise, and very importantly, surround yourself with positive people, because that can be contagious. I'm Dr. Sanjay Gupta, helping you live a better life.
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2: Back on KNBR with Bill Lasky as the Giants win the first game of a four-game series against the Colorado Rockies. 8-2, three home run balls, and a fine outing by Carson Wisenhunt, getting his second win. My guest tonight is the senior producer of Bay Area Sports Wrap. Let's bring on Ryan Leon. Ryan, how are you this evening?
3: Hey, I'm doing good, Bill. Thanks for having me on. And yeah, great game by the Giants tonight. You haven't had too many of those this year.
2: Not at all. And today the home run ball was happening. And of course, so I got to talk about Bryce Eldridge's splash home run, number 109, as the screen changed on right field. That ball was hit really high and pretty well long, 395 feet. What'd you think of his home run tonight?
3: I think it's one that Willie himself would have been proud of, even though I know he never had a chance to play at the Giants ballpark. Although you may know this bit of trivia history. He did hit splash hits when he was a player. He hit them in Montreal at Jerry Park, right? There's a public swimming pool that was in the right field, and that was like the original splash hit.
2: You're absolutely right. I remember that, and that was one of the original ones. And McCovey probably would have added a few more on that board if he was still playing at Oracle. And I just love to see a ball carry over the right field wall, over all the fans, especially from that camera shot in right field. The shot was perfect, and the ball was hit so well.
3: No, it was. You're right. I mean, it was a nice angle, too. I was able to see it in the press box. I sit up in the second row at night game just because it gets so cold, as you know, at that ballpark, and you can see better in the first row. But it was perfect. The arc was great. I mean, it was, again, it was a really nice type of home run that was really indicative of the kind of home runs McCovey hit. And I was really young when he retired. I was only 6 years old, so most of what I've seen was obviously on his highlights. But I do remember vaguely going to a couple of games at Candlestick when I was a little kid.
2: Well, Ryan, Casey Schmidt is putting a great first half together and playing third base now that Matt Chapman's on the IL and made a nice backhand play from the out-of-bounds line all the way to first base with that throw. He's been doing that several times. His defense has gotten better at third, but his offensive numbers, hitting his 18th home run, then smoked that double in the eighth inning. 18 home runs, 47 RBIs, a nice first half for Casey Schmidt.
3: No, he's having a great year. I'm not going to say that I'll take credit for it, but I did go to the fan fest they had in San Jose. I was there at Bay Area Sports Wrap with my colleague Marco Kolovich, and I asked Casey, I said, could this be your breakout year? And he said, I hope so. And I guess, you know, hey, he's proven it. I mean, he's been able to hit for a good average and a lot of power, and unquestionably, he's been the Giants' best player this season. I mean, it's unfortunate he's not the all-star, right? I guess it's going to Arise and it's going to Logan Webb. But if I had to pick an all-star for the Giants myself personally, I would go with Casey Schmidt.
2: Yeah, he's had some great games, and today he hit the ball real well. Even in the third inning, that line out to second base, and then they intentionally, but not intentionally, walked him into fifth inning when Feltner just threw four balls in a row. I thought the double in the eighth inning, he smoked that ball real well to left center field, and of course, Arise coming in from first base. An add-on run right there, and of course, Willie Adames' home run. He didn't look good at all in his first four at-bats, and he put that home run ball together in the eighth inning for his 15th. You know, you start looking at Schmidt and you start looking at Arise, two good hitters in that second and third spot, Ryan. And, you know, it's sad if Arise gets traded because he's done so well in a Giants uniform. But I think on the business side, that's what you got to look at if he does.
3: Oh, absolutely. I mean, he's definitely a piece that you'd want to dangle out there just because there are teams that are looking for a guy that can get on base and drive in runs and provide the all-around game that he has. And he's played pretty well defensively, too. As I recall, I think the knock on him was he wasn't a very good defensive second baseman, but he's proven his critics wrong this season.
2: Well, Ryan, he's hitting .326 right now. He hit his 21st double. That was a great hit he had in the fifth inning. He had a 1-2 count, fastball up and in. And he's got so quick of hands for that fastball in. And I just love how he maybe takes that first pitch sometimes, and then other times he's right on that first pitch. What do you see out of him as a true hitter?
3: You know, I don't know. I mean, he just sort of reminds me of, like, maybe watching, like, a Rod Carew. It just, you know, it just seems like he just kind of knows, like, how to drive the ball. And you know, doesn't have a ton of power, but he's got enough to where he hits one occasionally out, and that's probably the best comparison I can put out there as far as like a guy who's a true hitter. Maybe doesn't have the prettiest swing, but he always finds a way to make contact.
2: Ryan Leung joining me for a few more minutes. You can read his work at Bay Area Sports Wrap. On the pitching side, Carson Wisenhunt comes up and throws a good game today. He gets his second win, going 5 2/3 innings. Only gave up 3 hits, 4 walks. I'm sure he's a little upset about, because he's really trying not to walk guys, and he did really well in AAA. Punched out 4. Of course, the 3-pitch mix, the fastball, the slider, and a changeup. He used all 3 of them at all different times. I was very impressed how he threw tonight. How about you?
3: No, I agree. I mean, I think just because of those 4 walks, that's why he wasn't able to get out of the 6th inning, you know, when Tony V had to go get him, and they brought Brubaker in. But, of course, Brubaker then, you know, has an inning and a third of perfect baseball. So, I mean, yeah, everything aligned well. And as you mentioned, you know, 4 walks is a little bit much, but and that'll run up your pitch count. So, you know, all things considered, for him, again, to have the outing that he did on 87 pitches with 4 walks is definitely very good.
2: Ryan, do you see him possibly being in this rotation? We just don't know if Robbie Ray gets traded, or does he fit into this 5-man rotation after the All-Star break?
3: If Robbie Ray gets traded, I definitely think he's going to be part of this rotation. Absolutely, yeah. I mean, if anything, this could be a warm up for him. You know, to sort of get the engine like a tune up, get it revving to see how it's going to go. Because yeah, I definitely think he's going to make a lot more starts in the second half.
2: Yeah, I believe so, too. And you talked about JT Brubaker. Eric Miller came in that 8th inning. I thought he threw the ball well, 2 couple punch outs. Caleb Killian gives up a couple hits, and then he comes back and punches out Jillian to end the game. A lot of these guys in the bullpen, 8 strikes out of 12 for Brubaker, 9 strikes out of 12 for Miller. Killian goes 18 pitches, 11 strikes. That's kind of what we want to see out of this bullpen. No walks and coming right at the hitters.
3: No, exactly. I mean, you want to go after him. You don't want to be nibbling. I mean, that's not what you want to do, especially when you have a big lead. So, yeah, Killian got, you know, touched up a little, but yeah, again, the important thing is no runs by the bullpen and only those 2 hits. So, what is that? It's like 4 1/3 innings of 2-hit baseball. That's pretty good to me.
2: Yeah, they pitched well. I thought the pitching side, the defense is another thing to shine. I thought a couple of real nice plays in the 5th inning, or in the 4th inning, the 5-4-3 double play by Schmidt starting that. He had a nice play in the 2nd inning. The defense played well behind the pitching today.
3: Oh, no, definitely. And, again, you need that, too. When you get everything working, you get timely hitting, you get good defense, you get solid pitching, that's how you win ball games, and that's why the Giants have struggled so much this year, because usually one, if not all 3 things, aren't working. And when you have all those things working, you know, things are going to be successful for you.
2: Well, Ryan, Robbie Ray takes the hill tomorrow. 4 straight wins. He's 4-0. He gave up his first runs in Colorado in that 1st inning when he gave up the 3-run home run. He has been pitching lights out. When you look at him beating Atlanta twice, the Athletics once, and Colorado, another big start for him tomorrow. He's 8-6 with a 3.4. I just wondered if they need to have him pitch. They should maybe trade him if there's an opportunity. What are your thoughts on Robbie Ray moving forward?
3: I definitely think he's auditioning for wherever he's going to end up. I think without question, the Giants being where they are, I mean, come on, let's be honest. I mean, this is a battle for last place as they're playing the Rockies right now. There's no reason why you'd hang on to Robbie Ray. I mean, if you can get a good piece for him that you can, you know, maybe use towards the future, I mean, who knows who that could end up being. And I think if Robbie Ray misses being with the Giants, who knows? They could always sign him back as a free agent or something.
2: Yeah. Well, I think he'll probably be moved. There's a lot of teams talking about him, the Cardinals, the White Sox. You hear so many different rumors, but it's all talk. But, Ryan, thanks for jumping on with me. I'm glad you got to watch the game today as you cover it for Bay Area Sports Wrap. And, again, thanks for your time, buddy.
3: Anytime, Bill. Appreciate it, as always.
2: That was Ryan Leung. You could read his work at Bay Area Sports Wrap. So we call it a night on Thursday. The Giants win 8-2 at Oracle Park. Tomorrow, Robbie Ray takes the hill against Tanner Gordon. That game first pitch at 7:15 p.m., and the Giants will try to win the 2nd game of a 4-game series. I want to thank my producer, Ryan McCarthy, and you Giants fans for giving me a call talking Giants baseball. I'll be right back here tomorrow on the post-game show, and we'll talk more Giants baseball. For Bill Lasky, have a great rest of the night, and enjoy more right coming up here on KNB.
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2: The Orlando Magic, 28 for Liam McNeely. Christian Anderson didn't do all that much. He was a first-round draft pick. Any other Summer League games catch your eye other than watching A.J. Dabanza and your Wizards?
3: No. It was that one only. I had my entire evening planned around it. I only cared about watching A.J. Dabanza tie Blake Griffin's record for rookie scoring 27 in his first game in the Summer League.
2: Well, that must be for number one overall
3: pick. Number one overall pick. Your first number one overall pick since Blake Griffin in first game in the Summer League. 27 points.
2: Got it. Well, good. That's exciting. Why is he number four and not number three? Is this a Bradley Beal thing?
3: No, because he was number three in college, but he was the number one overall pick, so he leveled up in the NBA.
2: Oh. Does that mean he was, like, number two in high school? This is a leveling up thing?
3: No, you're thinking too deep into it.
2: Okay.
3: But that is what he said. That's, like, a real answer that he gave.
2: Huh. Yaxel Lindeborg went for 21. Golden State facing Dallas. Remember everyone thought Dallas was going to take Yaxel because of Dusty Mabee in there? Well, they took the other Michigan guy. That was Moritz Johnson. How'd Moritz Johnson do? Glad you asked. He went 12 of 17, scored 27. To go along with 8 boards, 3 assists, 3 steals, 2 blocks. It's not bad. Not a bad day in the office. So that's what we've been following. Lot of summer league ball. Can't wait for Caleb Wilson against Cam Boozer on Friday night. Tonight... And say, what? Steph Curry makes a public pitch to LeBron, and an NFL legend finally gets his due. Say what? Next on Westwood One Sports Night.
4: We know you're jonesing for some football just like we are. NFL training camps begin opening in 13 days. And yes, we're counting. You're home for the NFL. Westwood One Sports.
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0: right, just about ready for baseball here in San Francisco, the Giants and the Rockies. These teams just saw each other last weekend in Denver. Colorado winning 2 out of 3, so 7 head-to-head matchups between the Giants and the Rockies over this 10-day stretch. 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For the Colorado Rockies, they come in at 38-56, last place in the National League West, although they have certainly been playing much better here of late. Rockies will have the red-hot Jake McCarthy leading off. He'll play out in left field. Kyle Karros is batting second and is at third base. Cole Kerrig, he's been one of the top rookies in the game over the last month. The center fielder hitting third. Hunter Goodman, he's heading back to the All-Star game. 27 home runs on the year for Goodman. He'll bat cleanup and is Colorado's DH. TJ Rumfield is the first baseman and fifth place hitter. Tyler Freeman, batting sixth, is out in right field. Willie Castro will bat seventh. He's at second base. Ezekiel Tovar, the shortstop, is hitting eighth. And Braxton Fulford will do the catching tonight for Colorado. He'll bat ninth. Ryan Feltner, a right-hander, the starting pitcher for the Rockies. His 13th start of the year, a 3-2 record with a 4.27 earned run average. 2-0 in his two starts against the Giants this year, including last Friday night at Coors Field. He struck out a season-high 9 batters, allowed only 2 earned runs in 6 innings. He'll match up against the Giants again here this evening. Meanwhile, for the Giants, coming in at 38-54 on the year, fourth place in the National League West. Giants just dropped 2 out of 3 here at home to the Blue Jays to open up this current homestand. They'll have Elliot Ramos leading off tonight, playing out in right field. Ramos had the Giants' only hit in yesterday's shutout loss. Luis Arraez batting second is the second baseman. Casey Schmidt at third base will hit third. Rafael Devers had a big weekend against this Rockies team last weekend in Denver. He'll bat cleanup is the Giants' DH tonight. Willy Adames is the shortstop and fifth place hitter. Bryce Eldridge gets a start at first base tonight. He'll bat sixth. Victor Barracudo hitting seventh is out in left field. Drew Gilbert, the center fielder, will hit eighth. And it's Drew Kavanaugh doing the catching. Kavanaugh is batting ninth. Carson Wisenhunt, the starting pitcher for the Giants here this evening, just recalled today from AAA Sacramento, makes his second start in the big leagues this year. His previous outing back on the 17th of June in Atlanta, and he picked up the win that night against the Braves. 5 strong innings, 2 runs allowed, a couple of walks and a couple of strikeouts. Just the 7th career start for Carson Wisenhunt here tonight. 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Justice takes more than a fighter. 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This copyrighted broadcast is presented by authority of the San Francisco Giants and may not be reproduced or retransmitted in any form. The accounts and descriptions of this game may not be disseminated without the express written consent of the San Francisco Giants. Umpiring crew. And hey, these are the same umpires we just saw in the previous series. That's a little unusual. Junior Valentine will call the balls and strikes. Austin Jones at first. Rob Drake, the crew chief, at second. And Stu Sherwater is over at third. We're ready to go. Giants and Rockies. Carson Wisenhunt on the mound. And for the first pitch, here's Dave Fleming.
1: I don't know if I can remember an instance of an umpiring crew staying over between. They're only here for tonight. They're not going to be here tomorrow. There'll be a new crew tomorrow, but a holdover group, so we go all the way through the rotation. Small footnote to this game, but it is a little different. All right, Wisenhunt ready to go. And the first pitch of the game is right on the outside corner, a slider at 89 miles an hour for a called strike one. Jake McCarthy, who just torched the Giants last weekend in Denver, and he's having a great year. The pitch. That one bounces in the dirt, a fastball at 94. It's 1-1. He started right on time, 6:45. 59 degrees, the game time temperature, although it feels like a sort of a comfortable 59. There is wind blowing out from right to left. McCarthy fouls this high fastball back. That one at 95 miles an hour. And the count is 1-2 to Jake McCarthy, left-handed hitter, former Diamondback. He's still young. Had some real success for the D-backs. 1-2 pitch. That one is called strike three, a high slider. And kind of a delayed call from Junior Valentine. But Wisenhunt strikes out the first Rockies hitter of the night. The time attempt sponsored by Kalshi. Kalshi, trade on anything, even the game. And just a great opportunity here for Carson Wisenhunt back in the big league, second start of the year. Here's Kyle Karros. He takes just outside a changeup, ball one. It's the first changeup. We're going to see a lot of those, especially against the right-handed hitters. Karros is having a nice year. The pitch. Swing and a miss. A high fastball. 1-1. Tell you what, if Carson Wisenhunt is throwing 94, that is a different guy. Very encouraging. The early fastball velocity. Here's the 1-1 pitch. And it's a changeup low, taken for ball two. Jake McCarthy, who struck out the Rockies leadoff batter, sponsored by Ayala, Morgan, and Bizard. When you've been injured in an auto accident, you don't just need an attorney, you need a heavy hitter. Here's a swing and a foul. Got a piece of Kavanaugh on the mask. Contact Ayala, Morgan, and Bizard. Kyle Karros, whose dad, Eric, was a longtime Dodger, had so many battles over the years against the Giants. A lot of big games. And Kyle Karros, he's having an excellent month. Doing a lot of damage. 2-2 pitch. He hits a high foul off to the right out of play. Still two balls and two strikes to him. Got the Turlock native, the Central Valley kid, Cole Carrig, on deck. And then the all-star for the Rockies, Hunter Goodman, who's the DH, batting in the cleanup spot. Rockies are feisty these days. 2-2 pitch is fouled again. Changeup, Karros fought it off. Rockies went down to L.A. after taking 2 of 3 from the Giants over the 4th of July weekend. They went to Dodger Stadium, finished a 3-game series last night, and ended up losing the series, but they played the Dodgers real tough. 2-2 pitch is pulled on the ground toward third, and it is foul. Schmidt with the backhand and then wings one from foul territory over toward first. The Rockies must be thinking, not again. Schmidt, who just made some spectacular defensive plays when the Giants were in Colorado. But a foul ball. Karros is battling here against the left-hander Wisenhunt. 2-2 pitch. Swing and a miss. Strike three. Got him with the fastball. Right on the outside corner. Two down. And I think that's 94 miles an hour. With the 85 mile an hour changeup, that extra fastball velocity really helps. Been times when we haven't seen a whole lot of Wisenhunt at the big league level, but when the fastball velocity is down, he has a much harder time generating those swings and misses. So here's a ball pulled to left, sinking. Barracudo will dive and catch it. Victor Barracudo, nice play. And Wisenhunt gets a one pitch out. Carrig retired, and the Rockies go down in order. So a nice start to this game for the Giants, and some very good defense at left from Barracudo. We'll go to the bottom of the first. The Giants coming up on the Liberty Group Protect.
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1: Elliot Ramos is the Giants' leadoff hitter. No score. Bottom of the first inning. Giants and the Rockies. Ryan Feltner, the starter for Colorado. And he almost beans Ramos with his first pitch of the game. Man. He came up and in with a fastball right towards Elliot's face. Elliot might take that personally.
6: Did Elliot do something?
1: Maybe.
6: That ticked these guys off last weekend?
1: Maybe Ryan Feltner's really good friends with the Blue Jays starter Dylan Cease.
6: Ah, okay.
1: And he's mad that Elliott's the guy who broke up the no-hitter in the ninth inning yesterday. Probably not. Here's the 1-0 pitch. Ramos swings and misses at a high sinker. It's 1-1. That was quite a way for the game to start from Feltner's perspective. Ryan Feltner, 0-0, bottom of the first, right-hander who's having a good year. The pitch. High again with a slider this time. 2-1. When you do the Coors Field calculations and sort of take that into account, 12 starts, a 4.27 ERA, fewer hits than innings pitched,

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3: 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First pitch to Schmidt. He fouls it back. Strike one. Casey's kind of gone into a little funk here. Schmidt's batting average down to 275. His on-base average is just barely hanging on above 300. He swings it. It's a high drive left center field. Carrick back at the wall. Gone! Casey Schmidt. Out to left center field, right over the 399 sign. A big boy home run from Schmidt to put the Giants ahead 1-0. So Schmidt ties Devers atop the Giants' home run leaderboard with 18 before the All-Star break. 18 home runs. I know we're past the midway point, but it's still a really impressive total for Schmidt. Carrick tried to literally climb the wall. He catapulted himself up on the fence, and in the end wasn't that close to it. Here's Devers taking a curve in the dirt that bounced well in front of home plate. Ball one. Well, that's nice to see from Schmidt. It feels like lately, I mean, Schmidt just hasn't been walking at all. He's been in total swing mode. Now a ball high to Devers. But it also feels like he's gotten a lot of bad luck on some real hard hit balls over the last few weeks. What's the solution? Well, hit it over the fence. 420 feet. 2-0 is low. 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Hit it 104 miles an hour off the bat. 3-0. Devers takes low. Ball four. So Feltner, before the Schmidt home run, he'd gotten the first two hitters out, but he hasn't looked particularly sharp so far. Walks Devers on four pitches.
4: Casey had five hits and a home run in Denver last weekend. A couple of those hits were versus Feltner. And you mentioned all the great defense as well. The Rockies are probably sitting there thinking Casey Schmidt's the best third baseman in the game right now.
3: He's looked great against them on both sides of the ball. Adames takes low, ball one. I got asked the other day whether the Giants have the two best defensive third basemen in the game on their roster. And you know what? It's possible. 1-0 pitch. Adames takes a strike. 95 mile an hour fastball. Our Ask the Announcer question, sponsored by Kaiser Permanente, a better idea for healthcare. It's a good question. At home, you can ponder it. Yeah, there are other

0: really good ones around the game. 1-1 pitch. And that's a strike. 97 from Feltner. 1-2 to Adames. And Ryan McMahon and Nolan Arenado. The Rockies have had two really excellent ones over the last many years. And Arenado's still very good. I don't think he's in that category still. The 1-2. Adames hits a high foul back out of play.
1: Key Brian Hayes has won a Gold Glove or two at third recently.
0: Yeah, and he's excellent, although now he's not playing as much because he just isn't hitting at all. But you're right, he's a good, that's a good candidate. Machado still is great. 1-2. Adames strikes out swinging. Slider, there was kind of a backup slider in under his hands. So he goes down and the Giants are retired. But a home run for Casey Schmidt puts the Giants ahead 1-0. We'll go to the second on the Liberty Group Protect Your Assets Giants Radio Network.
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0: Change up from Carson Wisenhunt in for strike one to Hunter Goodman, who's got 27 home runs for the Rockies. He's going to the All-Star game. 1-0 Giants, top of the second. Wisenhunt throws, and Goodman way out in front of that changeup. It's 0-2. Wisenhunt, his only other big league start this year, that kind of emergency start in Atlanta where he had to fly in, got a little bit of sleep, and then started the first of two games that day in Atlanta against the Braves and pitched well. Here's his 0-2. Fastball foul back, and Goodman was late. But he threw almost as many changeups as he threw fastballs in that one.
1: Well, he struggled in his most recent AAA start. Sounded like wasn't really locating the fastball all that well. Tough places to pitch in that league, too.
0: Now a ball, which probably was challengeable, a high changeup, but the Giants don't challenge.
1: But it sounded like also he got in yesterday, so it was luxurious to get a whole night of sleep before a big league start. How about that?
0: 1-2 pitch. Is pulled on the ground toward third. Backhanding at Schmidt from foul ground. Long throw. Got him! Casey Schmidt turns into Brooks Robinson and Matt Chapman and Nolan Arenado all rolled into one when he plays the Rockies. One down. What a play that was. He was 2-3 full strides into foul territory and falling away and off 1 foot jump throw all the way across. I mean, how long is that throw? 120 feet to first base, right on the money to get Goodman. Man, what a play. Here's a ball, slider high to TJ Rumfield. The Rockies must be thinking second coming of Arenado. 1-0 pitch. On the ground to first. Bryce Eldridge over there tonight for the Giants. Scoops it up, takes it to the bag himself for the putout. Two down. We'll pause here for station identification on the Liberty Group Protect Your Assets Giants Radio Network.
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0: Two down, nobody on here in the top of the second. Giants have a 1-0 lead on the Casey Schmidt home run. Dave Fleming, Joe Rizzo, Darren Chan, our producer-engineer. Great to have you with us tonight. Two down for Tyler Freeman, who fouls the first pitch fastball back. We're coming to you live from the Chuck Chansey Gold Resort and Casino broadcast booth. And Carson Wisenhunt, exciting to see him out there, and he's throwing the ball well so far. I wonder also, Joe was talking about the extreme travel difficulties before his last start. Here's a fastball that misses up, 1-1. And just by circumstance, a rainout and a doubleheader, and the Giants had to rush him to Atlanta. He was coming all the way from the West Coast. 1-1 pitch to Freeman is fouled back. But he's a two-time PCL Pitcher of the Year. He's having another really good year. And I do think at some point, it can be hard to stay mentally sharp. It's like for Wizenhunt, I'm sure he's feeling like he's proven everything he can prove at that level. 1-2 pitch, fouled back. It's not to say he can't improve his skills and keep getting better, but I would think, even though he's still a young man, there probably is some minor league fatigue setting in for Carson Wizenhunt. He's looked very sharp so far tonight. 1-2 is a check swing. Did he go? No. Close. Change up. 2-2. He was only drafted in 2022. It's not like it's been a career of wasting away in the minor leagues, but a lot of success down there. 2-2 pitch. Foul back again. Fastball in on his hands. That start against Atlanta on June 17th. 5 innings, 2 earned runs, 85 pitches. It was hot. It was humid. He hadn't slept. He pitched really well. 2-2. In the dirt with a slider. 3-2.
1: Yeah, he got to AAA in his second full big league, minor league season. So, I mean, it was a quick rise. And at that point, many were calling Carson Wizenhunt the number one pitching prospect in this entire organization. So he's been on the map. And I think your point is a good one about maybe some of that minor league fatigue. All the innings that he's thrown in the PCL over the last, what now, 2.5 seasons.
0: We'll see if maybe now he's going to get an extended run with the Giants. 3-2. Hit high in the air to center field. Going back on it, Gilbert still going back, and Drew will square up, make the catch short of the warning track. Out number 3. So Wizenhunt has retired the first 6 of this game tonight. Midway through 2, Giants lead the Rockies 1-0 on the Liberty Group. Protect your assets. 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
0: Bryce Eldridge for the Giants here in the bottom of the second. 1-0, Giants leading the Rockies against Ryan Feltner. Eldridge takes very high ball. 1. Misses for Feltner, been up so far. Giants had a home run and a walk in the first inning, the 1 run. They didn't come in the opposite order. 1-0 pitch, and that's a high strike with the slider. 1-1 to Eldridge. Eldridge has done very well against the Rockies this year. All 6 meetings between these two teams before tonight in Denver. 1-1 pitch. Eldridge fouls this one off to the left out of play. A high curveball. It's very unusual. The Giants are finished playing at Coors before the Rockies ever played a game here at all. One, two pitch. High. 2-2. So 4 games this weekend, and then another 3-game visit for the Rockies in, what, like mid-August? Here's the 2-2 pitch. Eldridge takes outside. 3-2. I think Bryce has gotten a little swing happy here recently. Part of the reason why he's had a quiet couple weeks at the plate. Being disciplined in this plate appearance, he's worked the count full. 3-2 on the way. Eldridge takes high, ball four. It goes to the backstop, but draws the leadoff walk.
1: 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And remember to live moss.
0: Victor Barracoto now for the Giants, who made a really nice catch in the top of the first inning. So he's contributed on defense already. Now his first at bat against Ryan Feltner. 1-0 Giants leading. Runner at first, nobody out. The pitch. Outside with a slider, ball one. Giants being patient so far, which is nice to see. The Giants just have not been a patient enough offense this year. Not even close. Still last in the big leagues in walks drawn. A 1-0. Foul back. That was a slider, and that one... It was a strike. Or maybe Barracoto was kind of sitting on something off speed. But the swing wasn't... You want to see a guy ahead of the count, early in the count, get off your very best swing. Barracoto got off a better swing there against a fastball, but hit a foul. Got a piece of the catcher, who tonight is Braxton Fulford, not Goodman. Goodman's the DH tonight. And to the count to Barracoto. Continues to do a lot of good things for the Giants. Foul ball got right off the shoulder protector of Fulford, his right shoulder. 1-2, Barracoto takes it high. Curveball. Big opening on the right side of the infield with the second baseman Castro shaded way up the middle. And the first baseman, Rumfield, holding Eldridge on. Now Feltner steps off. 1-0 Giants on the Casey Schmidt home run. Eldridge at first after a leadoff walk. 2-2. Barracoto strikes out swinging. Man, he really helped him there. That pitch was way up. He strikes out on a pitch that was not close to being a strike. One out. Here's Gilbert. But that's Feltner's game. Feltner's got kind of that lower arm slot with the higher spin fastball where hitters just have a really hard time. The brains of these hitters trained over years to sort of react a certain way to a certain pitch. Gilbert takes up and away, ball one. And your brain just doesn't think that pitch is staying on that plane. And so you see a ton of that against Feltner where hitters just swing underneath the fastball. 1-0. Gilbert takes a strike, a little slider, 1-1. Gilbert's been more patient lately, drawing some walks. That's a good thing. That needs to be a part of his game. He's got the on-base average up to 327. He pulls this one, foul on the first base side. Which is not, I mean, that's not elite or anything close to it, but it's an improvement for him. And type of player he is, that needs to be a part of his game. Kavanaugh on deck. Now Feltner having some problems with the pitch con. The home plate umpire not hiding his total disdain for a delay. I think umpires get a little skeptical sometimes about whether the pitch com's really not working or whether a pitcher just feels like he needs a break.
5: He's still shaking his head back there.
0: 1-2. Gilbert hits a soft roller towards second. Coming in, Castro flips to second one. Throw to first. Not in time, but close. Is Gilbert not healthy? He was not flying up the line there. I don't know if he's feeling all right. So they force out Eldridge at second and almost turn a double play on a ball that I thought there was no chance to turn a double play on. Here's Kavanaugh. Gilbert at first on the fielder's choice with two down. Kavanaugh takes very high, ball one. Gilbert still has not stolen a base all year. He's 0-3. There are two ways to think of this kind of spot. Number one, you got a guy who hasn't hit for any power yet as a big leaguer. Although we know it's in there. He takes high, 2-0. And maybe now that it's 2-0, the sort of the decision is made. But being in scoring position would be very valuable here with two outs. On the other hand, you got the ninth place hitter up. 2-0. Kavanaugh takes very high, 3-0. You don't want to make the final out on the bases and make the ninth place hitter lead off in the next inning if you can avoid it. So anyway, just a couple things to think about for a base runner over there. But now 3-0, Gilbert's not going to be going anywhere. The pitch. Kavanaugh takes high, ball four. And again, just not even close. Third walk drawn by the Giants. And that was a no-brainer walk. That's going to prompt a visit from the pitching coach, Alon Leichman, who was hiding under a hoodie and takes the hoodie off as he walks out to the mound.
1: Yeah, four straight pitches, all up and away, nowhere close. That's three walks, first trip through the order for Feltner, and this was a guy who didn't issue a single walk in either of his last two starts. Velocity's not a problem. You wonder if maybe just mechanically a little out of whack right now, especially when you're missing to the same spot over and over again, as he's been doing. See if the Giants take advantage here.
0: A Habislaw mound visit. They have a long storied history with the Rockies franchise, no matter who the coach or manager is, of being slow walkers to and from the mound.
1: You know, when you play at elevation, that's not the worst thing, I guess. Yeah.
0: Apparently you get fatigued. Here's Ramos, two on, two out. Elliott swings and misses. Well, I mean, Ramos just watched Feltner all over the planet with his pitches to Kavanaugh, and he chased. First pitch, fastball down and in. Strike one. The pitch. Ramos takes this one high. One ball, one strike. Ramos did strike out in the first inning. Sometimes you wonder if the mound, it's a different mound for Feltner. Maybe he's just not sort of comfortable on the mound yet. 1-1 pitch. Ramos drives it foul down the right field line, 1-2. Maybe his pitching coach had a little something for him because these last few have been better. Didn't walk anybody against the Giants a week ago with 9 strikeouts. 1-0 Giants lead, 2-on, 2-out, bottom of the second. The pitch. Ramos takes low, 97, at least a different miss. They're not all high. 2-2. Ramos has been very good since coming off the injured list, been hitting the ball hard all over the place. Chance for the Giants to add to their 1-0 lead. Here's Feltner. No, he steps off as he got ready to pitch. A lot of Rockies just kind of standing around out on the field trying to stay loose. You see some windmills with arms, some squats. 2-2. Ramos hits a ground ball toward the middle. Over to his left, Tovar has it. He'll throw to first just in time to get Ramos. And after all that, the inning is over. A couple walks, but no hits and no runs. We'll go to the third. 1-0 Giants on the Liberty Group. Protect your...
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0: Well, we got a fireworks show tomorrow. It's Black Heritage Night, and after the game, a fireworks show, sfgiants.com/blackheritage. Check it out. There's still some tickets available. Giants and the Rockies. 1-0 Giants, third inning. Here's Joe Rizzo.
1: All right, thanks, Dave. First pitch, Wisenhunt to Willy Castro is a called strike. Starts him off with the changeup. Wisenhunt has retired the first six batters that he's faced. A couple of strikeouts for the young lefty as Castro fouls one straight back. Wisenhunt, one with the high fastball there, and quickly he's ahead, 0-2. 30 pitches for Wisenhunt. 22 of them have been strikes, so he has been right around the zone as Castro uses his timeout. Castro, switch hitter, batting right-handed. The 0-2 pitch, and he swings and misses. Strike three. Back to the changeup. And that has a chance to be a truly elite pitch for Carson Wisenhunt. Been a put-away pitch for him his entire minor league career. Obviously, we've seen it in his brief big league stints going back to the second half of last season. That was a beauty. Knee-high to put-away Castro. So three strikeouts now for Wisenhunt. And here's Ezekiel Tovar, used his timeout before the first pitch. Now Wisenhunt delivers, and it's fouled straight back. Wisenhunt was the Giants' second-round draft pick back in 2022 out of East Carolina University. Here's a hard ground ball to short, into the hole on a backhand. Adames gloves the one-hop throw to first. Got him! And that's out number two. Quick release there from Willy Adames. And I think a one-hop throw on purpose there, getting rid of it and bouncing it well in front of Eldridge, who easily dug it out. Adames was a good three or four steps onto the outfield grass when he made that throw. Two down. And eight in a row now, retired by Wisenhunt. Braxton Fulford now in the first pitch. It's a high fly ball, deep center. Gilbert on the run, going back. He's at the track, looking up, and it's off the wall. Gilbert plays the carom right next to the 391 marker as Fulford on his way to second, and he is in there with a two-out double. So the ninth place hitter, Braxton Fulford, one of the backup catchers on this Rockies team. And he hasn't done a whole lot offensively this year. He's hitting only 185, doesn't play a whole lot. But he jumps on a first-pitch fastball and nearly knocked it out of the yard. So the first hit for the Rockies. Giants ahead 1-0. And Jake McCarthy takes ball one high. And that's a notable hit. Not only does it get Wisenhunt into the stretch for the first time tonight, but it allows McCarthy, one of the hottest hitters in the game, to bat with a runner in scoring position as he lifts one foul out of play to the left. One ball, one strike. The Giants had a really tough time getting McCarthy out last weekend, even going back to when these teams met in late May. Hitting for average and power at the top of this lineup as he swings and misses here. A slider low and away. Got him to chase. And that's strike two. For Carson Wisenhunt, this is only his seventh career start. Made his major league debut last July with the Giants. 1-2 pitch and the changeup down low. As McCarthy lays off. 2-2. Holford, the runner at second, two down here in the top of the third inning. Wizenhunt looked that way as he comes set. And the pitch, McCarthy's swing and a tapper foul behind home. Wizenhunt going back to the slider. Pitch that we're seeing a little bit more of from Wizenhunt tonight, especially against the left-handed hitters. Left side of the infield, a few steps around to pull. Outfield pretty shallow, shaded McCarthy the other way. The 2-2, a swing and a foul tip. Back to the slider, and not a comfortable swing there from McCarthy. But he just did get a piece of it to stay in the at-bat. This opportunity for Wizenhunt tonight. Giants are decided that Landon Roop's not going to make a start in this final series before the All-Star break. Give him a little bit of an extra break. Time off. As the 2-2 is outside, just off the corner. His innings piling up. So opened up a spot for Wizenhunt. And here he is making his second start of the year with the Giants. 3-2 pitch, and it's low. Ball four, a fastball that missed. That's an excellent at-bat from McCarthy after initially falling behind. Wizenhunt issues his first walk here this evening. And now he'll face Kyle Karros, who had a long at-bat in the first inning, ultimately struck out swinging. Last the Giants saw of Kyle Karros, he broke the Giants' hearts Sunday afternoon in Denver. Game-winning home run. Bottom of the eighth as he takes that pitch low for ball one. Hit it off of the Giants' reliever, Dylan Smith. Turned a deficit into a lead for Colorado. They would go on to win that game and the series as Karros swings and misses. Got the Wizenhunt changeup there. One ball, one strike. Karros calls time. Two very quick outs to begin this inning, but then Fulford hitting the double. McCarthy drawing an eight-pitch walk. Now the 1-1 to Karros, and it's low and dropped by Kavanaugh as it kicks a few feet away from the Giants' catcher. Ball two. We talked a lot about it last weekend. Yeah, sure, the Rockies are in last place, the worst record in the National League, but they have been playing far better here over about the last month or so. As the 2-1, the changeup swung on and missed. Karros will go for a little walk back behind home plate. Rockies, in fact, since June the 1st, have scored more runs than any team in baseball, which means they're not just doing it at home. Very hitter-friendly conditions at Coors Field. 2-2, very high fastball. And now Karros has worked a full count. Rockies have played 500 balls since June the 9th. They've given the Giants everything they can handle in these previous head-to-head matchups. There go the runners. 3-2, and Karros hits a high pop-up along the right field line. Eldridge out, Ramos in, but they'll both run out of room as this one hits off the side wall. And we'll do it again. The count's still at 3-2. Giants lead it 1-0 here in the top of the third. First real opportunity here for Colorado, and they're making Wizenhunt work in this third inning. Two on, two out, full count to Kyle Karros. Wizenhunt set. Again, the runners go, and the 3-2 is a changeup low, ball four. So Karros, he certainly earned that. It's back-to-back walks. And now the bases are loaded for Cole Carrig, and before he comes up, we'll have a Habis Law mound visit as Giants pitching coach Justin Message out. Talk to Wizenhunt, maybe give him a bit of a breather here. This had all the makings of a quick inning. And now, anything but. Wisenhunt's thrown 21 pitches in this top of the third. And it doesn't get any easier. Another hot hitter with Carrig coming up. Carrig's a rookie who, since he was called up, has been one of the top rookie hitters in the game. Batting at 303, he had a two-triple game against the Giants last weekend in Denver. Right-handed batter and a first-pitch changeup swung on and missed. That was low. In fact, it bounced in. Wisenhunt able to jump ahead here, 0-1. 1-0 Giants, third inning. Rockies have the bases loaded with two outs. Wisenhunt sets at the letters, the 0-1, and the changeup swung on and missed, strike two. That's got Carrig maybe talking to himself a little bit. He'll use his timeout. Back-to-back changeups, and neither was in the strike zone. That was a little closer over the plate, but down below the knees. Does Wisenhunt throw it a third time in a row now? Way ahead, 0-2. The pitch, and it's a fastball taken high. So it changed the sight line a bit there, went up above the zone. Wisenhunt still ahead here, 1-2. Fulford, McCarthy, and Karros, the base runners, third to first. Wisenhunt set. He throws, and a swing, and a high fly ball, deep left center, hit well. Gilbert back, now onto the track, in front of the wall. He'll reach up and make the catch. Gilbert went back to his right, then had to kind of angle back a little bit more at the last moment. And about a step in front of the fence near the 399 marker, able to haul it in. Wisenhunt did throw another changeup. Carrig gave it a good ride, but it's the final out, and the Rockies leave them loaded. To the bottom of the third, Giants still lead it 1-0. On the Liberty Group, Protect Your Assets, Giants Radio Network.
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1: Luis Arraez takes ball one, leading off here in the bottom of the third inning. Giants still in front, 1-0. As Feltner misses again, and it's 2-0. Giants have gotten a lot of pitches out of Feltner early. 46 pitches in the first two innings. Feltner's already walked three. There's a called strike. Giants haven't turned any of those walks into runs. A lone run coming on the Casey Schmidt solo homer back in the first. Schmidt's 18th of the year. There's a called strike. And it's 2-2. Schmidt waiting on deck. Devers will bat third here in the inning as Arraez will use his timeout. Going to be a busy week next week for Luis Arraez, one of the two Giants All-Star representatives. All-Star game Tuesday in Philadelphia. As he swings, pulls a ground ball to the right side, to his right. Rumfield will reach down on a low backhand to field. And the Rockies first baseman with an overhand flip to the pitcher covering for the out. Arraez is 0 for 2. Here's Schmidt. The home run again is 18th of the year, tying him with Devers for the team lead. RBI number 46 for Schmidt. That's just one back of Devers. Right now it's a nice 1-2 punch for the Giants in the middle of this lineup. As Casey stands in and swings and misses for strike one. 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Proud sponsor of the Junior Giants, helping inspire tomorrow's leaders on and off the field. One out, base is empty here in the bottom of the third. Schmidt swings, lines it right to second. Caught by Castro as Feltner hits the deck. And now just sitting up on the slope of the mound, his glove is off. And now up on his feet. That one was right over his head, up the middle. Castro was shaded that way, so it was right at the second baseman. Home plate umpire, Junior Valentine, now out to, I think, personally deliver a new baseball here to Feltner and give him a little bit of a breather. That was 101 miles per hour off the bat. It really wasn't that close to hitting Feltner. It was well over his head, but when you're that close to home plate, you're going to react quickly. As Devers takes a ball, 1-0. The Schmidt home run, by the way, in the first inning. The only hit so far in the game for the Giants. 1-0 pitch. Devers swings and misses at a hard slider. Big swing. Drop down to a knee. And the count levels at a ball and a strike. His final series before the All-Star break. 1-1, and Devers looks at strike two. Be another evening game here tomorrow at 7:15. Robbie Ray is going to get the ball for the Giants. And then back-to-back day games, 1-0-5, Saturday and Sunday. As Devers swings and fouls one back. Saturday, first 20,000 fans will receive a Gigantes Aloha shirt. 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SFGiants.com/fiesta. As Devers takes outside, it's 2-2. Two outs, bases empty here in the bottom of the third inning. Feltner winds, fires, and Devers fouls one back over the screen. And the count holds at 2-2. Feltner, who beat the Giants last Friday night, but Devers was a bright spot in that game. Devers did hit a home run off of this Rockies right-hander. Swings here and bounces one to second. Routine for Castro. He'll glove it and a flip to first for out number three. First 1-2-3 inning tonight for Ryan Feltner as we'll move to the fourth here at Oracle Park. It's 1-0 Giants on the Liberty Group. Protect your assets. 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
1: Inning number four, Giants lead it 1-0 here over the Rockies. Wisenhunt against Hunter Goodman, who swings and lines one out in the left center for a hit. Barracoto over, he'll cut it off. A nice play as he sets his feet, fires the ball towards second. That'll hold Goodman at first. There it is, a leadoff base runner for the Rockies, and the first time tonight they've gotten that leadoff man on. That is a rocket off the bat at 103 miles per hour. Barracoto did well out in pretty deep left center, preventing an extra base hit. So Wisenhunt right back into the stretch. Here's TJ Rumfield. Left-handed batter takes a pitch high. I think anytime you keep Hunter Goodman in the ballpark, it feels like a win, the run that he's been on. Headed back to another All-Star game. The Rockies' primary catcher takes a lead at first as Rumfield takes ball two. First Rockies catcher ever with multiple All-Star game appearances. He's got a pretty small lead over at first. A 2-0 from Wisenhunt. And that's in the dirt with a slider. Ball three. So here's the challenge right now for Wisenhunt. He pretty much cruised through the first trip through the lineup. facing this Rockies team for the first time ever. He retired the first eight batters that he saw tonight. 3-0, and that's up and in, not close. Nearly hit Rumfield. And it's a four-pitch walk. And now two on with nobody out for Tyler Freeman. But this second trip through the lineup, Wisenhunt has now faced five batters and has only retired one of them. He's given up one hit with three walks second time through. Freeman now showing bunt on the first pitch, gets it down third base side, but it'll roll foul. Giants weren't surprised by that. They had both Schmidt and Eldridge playing in. Rockies playing a little small ball. Freeman, not a lot of power, handles the bat very well. Long look down to Andy Gonzalez, the third base coach, before climbing back into that batter's box. Giants still have both corner infielders on the edge of the grass. The 0-1, Freeman swings away, bounces it right to third. Schmidt's got it to second for one. The turn to first. Double play. Well, Freeman given the opportunity to swing away after the foul bunt attempt. And he bounced it right to Schmidt, who was on the edge of the grass at third. It wasn't hit hard, but Schmidt playing in. Good feed to Arise. Arise with that lightning quick turn at second base. And exactly what Carson Wisenhunt was looking for. Goodman over to third, but now with two outs. Willie Castro, the hitter, batting right-handed, and he takes a fastball for strike one. And it's amazing how the double play just changes the whole outlook of the inning. Trying to preserve a one-run lead here as the changeup swung on and missed. And he got Castro to chase there. Great fading action on that pitch, low and away. Wisenhunt now a strike away from getting out of this inning as Castro calls time. 1-0 Giants, top of the fourth. Runner at third, two down here for Colorado. Wisenhunt set. The two-strike pitch is low and dropped by Kavanaugh. Changeup kicked a couple of feet away from Kavanaugh, but he'll quickly pounce on it. Kind of awkwardly tried to catch that ball, but hey, kept it around home plate. 1-2. Wisenhunt a long look in. The clock winding down, and just as he lifts the leg, I think Kavanaugh called timeout. Kavanaugh saw the pitch clock down to 1 second. I didn't want Wisenhunt to rush through that pitch. It's a big moment here. So used a disengagement. Now everyone ready. And the 1-2, a swing and a high deep drive out to left field. Well hit. Barracudo back. He's at the track, the wall, and it's gone. Willie Castro got a changeup up in the zone, and on the 1-2 pitch he belts it out to deep left, a two-run homer here in the fourth, and the Rockies have taken a 2-1 lead. Wisenhunt, who had perfect location with a changeup earlier in the at bat, that time he hung it inner half, thigh high, and Castro jumped all over it 391 feet out to left as Tovar swings and misses for strike one. Willie Castro, really the versatile utility guy, all everything. He's having a pretty good year offensively as well. His seventh home run of the year as Tovar jumps back out of the way. One ball, one strike. Wisenhunt, who was one pitch away from getting out of this inning. Now the Giants trail as Tovar swings, hits a high fly ball out into shallow right center. Ramos moving over, the wind pushing it. And in front of Gilbert now, he'll reach up to make the catch. And the inning is over. But damage done. Two-run home run from Willie Castro. And the Rockies now in front as we move to the bottom of the fourth. It's 2-1 Colorado on the Liberty Group.
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1: Giants now trail 2-1 as they come to bat in the bottom of the fourth. Willie Adames takes a slider strike from Ryan Feltner. 60 pitches through three innings for Feltner as Adames swing and a ground ball to third. Karros off the line will glove and a throw on to first in plenty of time. Out number one. Now this Sunday here at the ballpark, first 20,000 fans receive a SpongeBob SquarePants hat presented by Super Duper Burgers. Arrive early to see SpongeBob throw out the ceremonial first pitch. There'll be Nickelodeon-themed surprises and concessions. Grab tickets at sfgiants.com/SpongeBob. As Bryce Eldridge takes a ball. Eldridge drew a walk in his first plate appearance. Powerful left-handed hitter. And that one just misses outside. Fastball from Feltner. 2-0. So Eldridge getting himself into some good hitters counts tonight. As Feltner throws, and that's up and in. Eldridge jumping back out of the way. And now 3-0. Feltner hasn't been nearly as sharp tonight compared to when we saw him last weekend, but he's only given up the one hit thus far. There's a called strike to Eldridge. Victor Barracoto waiting on deck. 2-1 Colorado, bottom of the fourth inning. Offside of the infield, around to pull for Eldridge, who swings and drives one deep down the right field line towards the corner, on its way, and gone! Into the water down the right field line. A splash hit for Bryce Eldridge. And the Giants have tied this game at two. Well, he got himself into that good count. And on the 3-1... Eldridge on a pitch that was up and in, turned on it down the line and put it in the water. Here's Victor Barracoto, and he takes ball one low and away.
0: Well, two things. Number one, that's one he'll never forget, his first splash hit, and hopefully he's going to hit a lot more of those. I think he will.
1: Here's the 1-0, and it's fouled straight back.
0: But also, we've seen teams pitch him in a lot lately, and he's going to have to do that to get away from that. That's a good first step to scare some of those pitchers from coming in so often.
1: 1-1 pitch is fouled straight back to the screen. Would you believe that? I mean, that's not only Eldridge's first, that's the Giants' first splash hit of the year.
0: Wow.
1: So they've been sitting on 108. Of course, that's the all-time splash hit number. which we see posted out there. And deep right as Barracudo has to spin out of the way of a high and in fastball. Nearly hit him. 2-2. And that will change here shortly. As again, up and into Barracudo, and the count is full.
0: I like to wait for the in-between innings so they can make a big production of it and let everybody cheer as they tally the next one up there. If they remember how to do it, it's been a while.
1: It has. Very cool for Bryce Eldridge. 3-2. Barracudo lines one out into center. Carrick, though, coming in. He'll stop now. And reaching to his side makes the catch. So Barracudo retired. And with two down here in the fourth, the batter will be Drew Gilbert. It's Eldridge's eighth home run of the year overall. You're right, the first of what we all hope will be many splash hits in his Giants career. Game tied at two here in the bottom of the fourth. Gilbert takes a strike.
0: I couldn't tell. It was sort of obscured from my view, but it almost looked to me like he was doing like a kayak or rowboat celebration in the dugout.
1: Gilbert, off the end of his bat, hits a little squibber foul, third base side, counts 0-2. Well, look, he was drafted 3 years ago, of course, coming up through the Giants minor league system. Left-handed hitter, lots of power, lots of home runs in the minor leagues that he knew, if he hit him in San Francisco, would have been in the water. A lot of time to prepare yourself for this moment, probably. Thinking about when he was actually going to do it. And it happens tonight as Gilbert hits a pop-up. Left side of the infield, it'll be Tovar calling off Karros, and on the edge of the outfield grass, he'll make the catch. The inning is over. Bryce Eldridge, with his first splash hit, ties this game. Memorable moment. The Giants' young first baseman. On to the fifth, game tied at two on the Liberty Group Protector.
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1: Fifth inning, Giants 2, Rockies 2. Let's go back to Dave Fleming.
0: Braxton Fulford, who doubled against Wisenhunt, takes ball one just inside. Here in the fifth inning, Giants have tied it up on the Eldridge splash hit. 1-0 is topped foul by Fulford, a slider from Wisenhunt. One ball, one strike to count. They did the big production in between innings. They played Bye Bye Baby. Then they had the drum roll. They put the camera out on the splash hit counter. Put that up on the video board. 1-1 pitch, swung on and missed. A slider again. 1-2. And it got the requisite big reaction from Giants fans.
1: First one since last September when Devers did it, that final homestand of the year.
0: That is kind of amazing, although when you really look at the Giants, Eldridge and Devers are the two guys. 1-2 pitch, pulled on the ground to short. Adames has it, throws to first in time to get the hustling Fulford.

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7: Drew Kavanaugh drives one to deep right field on the first pitch of the bottom of the fifth, and it's off the bricks. The carom played by the right fielder Freeman, and Kavanaugh is going to have to settle for a single. Man, he smoked that ball and almost had a home run. Maybe 5 feet short in terms of just height and launch angle of getting a home run. He definitely hit it hard enough to hit a home run. But in the end, all he gets out of it is a single. Still a really nice swing from Kavanaugh. Giants and the Rockies tied at two, bottom five. And now the top of the order, Elliot Ramos, the pitch. Elliot takes a high strike. It's 0-1. Sweeper from Feldner. We haven't seen many of those. Ramos has not looked all that comfortable against Feldner. 0 for 2 with a strikeout and a softly hit ground ball. Feldner, long hold, pitches. Ramos hits a little dribbler toward third. Karros is just going to eat it. Not literally, but he's going to pick it up and not make a throw. Kavanaugh to second. Ramos safe at first with an infield hit. A swinging bunt from Elliot Ramos. The Giants in business here. Two on, nobody out in a tie game. Let's pause here quickly for station identification. 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
7: Might see a bunt now. Luis Arraez with two on and nobody out. The pitch, Arraez takes a strike on the inside, a slider. It's 0-1. Arraez doesn't bunt a lot, but he is a willing bunter and a good bunter. Kyle Karros still thinks it's a possibility. He's in at third. Arraez pulls it on the ground. Foul. So now we're not going to see a bunt. It's 0-2. The one thing about bunting is you eliminate the possibility of a double play. And when you're in the heart of the order, there is some value in that. You got Schmidt, who's smoked the ball twice, and then Devers after that. 0-2 the count to Luis Arraez. Here's a pitch off the inside. 1-2. Change up from Feldner. Nobody warming up in the Colorado bullpen. Feldner has thrown 82 pitches. Freeman, the right fielder, guarding the big part of the ballpark, right center field. 1-2 pitch. Arraez pulls it, a fair ball down the first baseline, and it's going to hit the sidewall. Coming around third and scoring is Kavanaugh. Around to third, Ramos. The ball played off the carom by Freeman and relayed in towards home plate. Arraez into second with a double. The

0: Giants go ahead 3-2. Bad luck for Arise there, because we had just mentioned how far off the line Freeman was playing. If that ball doesn't hit the sidewall, and it was probably a foot away from going by, maybe 2 feet away from rolling by, it goes in the corner, scores two runs, and Arise ends up at third. Instead, it's a run-scoring double. And Kavanaugh's leadoff single turns into a run. Still nobody out, and the Giants are set up for a big inning now. Second and third, no outs. 3-2 here in the bottom of the fifth with Schmidt at the plate. Casey takes inside, ball one. Fastball running in, 95 miles an hour. Schmidt has homered. That put the Giants ahead 1-0 in the first inning. And then he almost took out Feltner with a line drive up the middle. His second time up, he takes his slider low, ball two. Turned into an out. It was caught at second by Castro. Three to two Giants. The 2-0 pitch. Schmidt takes ball three. Curveball down and away. Uh-oh. Might be drum roll time.
1: It's been a minute since he's drawn a walk.
0: It has. Or a month or more.
1: Month and a half.
0: Long time since Schmidt has drawn a walk. We'll see. I would guess he's taking here. 3-0 is ball four. We haven't said that in a long time. Casey Schmidt, that is the first walk he's drawn since May 24th. It's June 9th would be, hey, it's been a while since Schmidt drew a walk. July 9th. And now the bases are loaded with nobody out. Devers the hitter. Feltner just didn't look like he wanted to mess around with Schmidt. The pitch is a strike. Changeup in there, 0-1. Devers has walked and grounded out. And a lot of ways for the Giants to add to this 3-2 lead. Deep fly ball. You can get a run home and move Arise to third and set up another run scoring situation. Victor Vodnik, the right-hander, warming up at the Colorado bullpen now. The pitch. Devers hits a drive out towards right center field, toward the gap. It's going to get down, base hit. Everybody had to wait, so Ramos scores, and he's the only one. The ball just wasn't hit that hard, and it hung up long enough to where Arise couldn't take a chance. So Ramos scores. Devers at first with a base hit. 4-2 Giants. Arise had to stop at third. Schmidt at second. Bases still loaded with nobody out. Two runs in. And here comes, I believe, the pitching coach again. The Rockies, their coaches and manager, they hide with these hoodies that are, it's hard to tell who's who, but I think this is Alon Leichman, the pitching coach. And maybe purely just buying a little time for Vodnik to continue to get loose. Well, for Rafi Devers, it wasn't booming loud contact, but it was a very nice swing and a big hit to set up the Giants for even more. So Havislaw mound visit. Willie Adames will be the batter now. Still nobody out. I'm coming to you live from the Chuck Chancey Gold Resort and Casino broadcast booth. And it's going for jackpot here in the bottom of the fifth. Two runs in, bases loaded, no outs. Adames hits it foul. Well, got a sinker down and in. Just barely topped one foul. Strike one. Adames 0-2 with a strikeout and a ground out. Rockies would love to get a ground ball. 0-1 pitch. Adames fouls this one back. That was a high hanging sweeper. And Adames just couldn't square it up. Almost, it's hard to predict that pitch. But that was one to hit hard somewhere. Instead, it's 0-2. Adames will use his timeout. In fact, he didn't have to use his timeout. Feltner was going too quick. Adames said, wait, I'm not ready. So the umpire reminded Feltner, he's got to make sure Adames is engaged. 0-2. is a broken bat pop-up that won't make it out of the infield. Infield fly rule called. Tovar catches on number one. Man, that was hit so softly. But for Feltner and the Rockies, a huge out there, and that's the last guy that Feltner's going to face. Another trip to the mound, this time Schaefer, the manager. Victor Vondnik's going to be coming in against Eldridge, who homered against Feltner. That's a huge out for the Giants not to get a run on that at-bat, because now there's a path for the Rockies to limit the damage here. Victor Vondnik will be the new pitcher. Feltner is out here with one out in the bottom of the fifth. Well, while we have a minute, a couple things. Number one, you can camp on the field. Giants are having that sleepover again this year. Camp on the field at Oracle Park. Giants slumber party. Maybe that's a better term than sleepover. Slumber party on Friday, July 31st, presented by Mancini Sleep World. The Giants are on the road. Otherwise, I'd be here for that. But the Giants and the Padres are going to play from San Diego. The game will be shown up on the big scoreboard, and then they'll play Disney's Zootopia 2, a movie after the game is over, before everybody goes to bed. You can play catch on the field. There's games. There's food. SFGiants.com/slumber party. We used to do it with the Fleming kids, and it was a lot of fun. I have a lot of Giants-branded sleeping bags from all those years, like 10 of them. And they still hold up. They're warm. On the Toyota out-of-town scoreboard, two games going on alongside this one. Down in San Diego, the Diamondbacks and the Padres finishing out a series. D-backs 2, Padres 1 in the bottom of the fifth. And the Rangers and the Angels having a back-and-forth game in Texas. 6-6, bottom 9. Everything else final. From earlier, the Atlanta Braves beat the Pittsburgh Pirates 10-5. Mike Yastrzemski hit a grand slam. We've seen that before. Yastrzemski hit a grand slam for Atlanta. Yankees over the Rays 12-4. Orioles took down the Cubs 3-2 in Baltimore. Patrick Bailey hit a home run for the Guardians. The Guardians beat the Twins 5-2 in Minnesota. Red Sox are playing well. They won at the White Sox. I think they swept that series 2-1. The final from the south side. The Toyota out-of-town scoreboard. Toyota, let's go places. Here is the first pitch from Vondnik to Eldridge, and it misses inside. A changeup for ball one. Well, Eldridge hit his first career splash hit earlier tonight, just last inning. He takes this one, and that's on the outside corner at 97, 1-1. He's already had a career grand slam. How about you combine those two? How about a splash hit grand slam? Or just a hit. It's 4-2 Giants. Now a fastball running in. Check swing by Eldridge, and he did not go.
1: Vondnik throws hard. He's been a closer before. He can run the fastball up to 100, but obviously no longer pitching in that role. His ERA is above 6. He's walked 18 hitters in 26 and two-thirds innings this year.
0: So Eldridge's got to be patient. 2-1, he lines one, and it's caught at second. Oh, my goodness. Just a screamer liner from Eldridge that was headed for right field, and somehow Castro caught it. 109 off the bat. Two down. That is some pure bad luck for Eldridge, and really, it keeps the Rockies in this game. That's where the pop-out from Adames really hurts. With the bases loaded, nobody out. You have a terrific at-bat there and don't score. Now Barracoto goes after a first-pitch slider and fouls it back. So bases loaded, two down. Giants had two runs in, bases loaded, no outs, but it's still 4-2. Well, that was a great at-bat and just bad luck. 0-1. Barracoto hits a high pop foul. Off to the right, out of play. Barracoto is in massive swing mode tonight. He's just hacking at every pitch that's been... He might have swung at every pitch that's been thrown him tonight. 0-2 to Barracoto. Vondnik set, pitches. He takes. And that one just high at 99. Good take. So he's not swinging every pitch. One and two. Here comes the pitch. He swings and misses. Strike three. Barracuda might be hurt. He kind of grimaced after a swing earlier in that at-bat. He might be hurt. He just struck out swinging. We'll see if he stays in this game. I'm not sure. Giants get two and take the lead. On to the sixth. It's 4-2 Giants on the Liberty Group. Protect your assets. Giants Radio Network.
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0: Well, we got a little bit of a delay headed to the sixth inning. The Giants have taken a 4-2 lead, although could have, maybe should have been more. Giants keep the Rockies in the game. They left the bases loaded. They had the bases loaded with nobody out and leading 4-2. Victor Barracuda has come out of the game as we expected. And it was just hard to tell. Something, shoulder, side, maybe shoulder. And then when he took a swing in this last at bat, he definitely was grimacing. He went out to his position before this inning starts, and then I think it just wasn't feeling right. He called over. Looked to me like he called Adames and Arise over. And to Victor, who doesn't speak great English, maybe wanted to explain to them, like, let's, what was going on, see what they said, and they ushered him straight off the field. So Jung-Hoo Lee is out to play right field. Ramos moves over to left. Wisenhunt is still in the game on the mound. It's 4-2 Giants here in the sixth. 73 pitches for Carson Wisenhunt. Cole Kerrig, switch hitter batting right-handed, will lead off against him. And the pitch is top foul. He threw a slider. Strike one. Kerrig, last time he was up, was in the third inning. He came up with the bases loaded. At that point, it was 1-0 Giants, and he hit a changeup that was way down. He clearly seemed to be looking for that changeup. It was down like at his ankles and almost hit it out. Almost a grand slam. 0-1 pitch. He goes to bunt and misses it. That's interesting. 0-2. Did not seem like he had his full spirit behind that bunt attempt. 4-2 Giants leading. Wisenhunt with the 0-2 pitch. Swing and a miss. Strike three. Got him with the changeup. It's his first strikeout, Wisenhunt's, since the third inning. Third time through. It's been a lot tougher for Wisenhunt than that first time through the lineup. But he gets a big first out here in the sixth. Here's Hunter Goodman, the pitch. Goodman takes low. Slider. Ball one. Goodman singled and started the rally in the fourth inning. Scored on the Willie Castro home run. He hasn't hit a home run in a week, but he's hit so many of them. 27 home runs for the Rockies, and he's done so much of his damage this year away from Coors Field. The 1-0 pitch. Outside, not close with the fastball, 2-0. Almost looks like Wisenhunt might be running out of gas a little bit. It's only 78 pitches, but that was 92 and a big miss. Here's a changeup right out over the heart of the plate. Strike one. Four, two Giants, sixth inning. 2-1 pitch from the lefty is swung on and missed. High fastball at 92. And it's 2-2. Goodman's going to use his timeout. 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That's Cars for Kids with a K. Your car, running or not, can be picked up as soon as the next day. You'll get a vacation voucher and maximum tax deduction. Here's a pitch in the dirt. A slider, 3-2, four strikeouts so far for Wisenhunt. He'd like to get number five, but Goodman has worked the count full, 3-2. Here's the pitch. Caught and foul down the third baseline. Hits up against the tarp. Ricochets toward the field. Ball due down the left field line. Goes and picks it up. Okay, it didn't hit off the tarp. It hit off her. Yikes. Goodness. That is going to leave a mark. She's got the full baseball attitude of don't rub it, though. She's not letting anybody know. That had to hurt. 3-2. Goodman takes high. Ball four. Fastball misses. So, with the Giants ahead now, 4-2. A one-out walk. It's the fourth walk drawn by the Rockies. So four walks to go with those four strikeouts. Only three hits allowed against Wisenhunt. And with the left-handed hitter in the batter's box, T.J. Rumfield, the Giants are leaving Wisenhunt in. The pitch in the dirt with a first-pitch slider blocked by Kavanaugh. 1-0. 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The 1-0. On the outside corner, 91 mile an hour fast. That fastball velocity has really trended down. He was throwing 94, 95 consistently first time through the order. 1-1 pitch. Misses high. A slider. 2-1. Slider's gotten a lot better for Wisenhunt. That's a big improvement for him. Still has to work on being able to sustain that velocity a little deeper into games. Two-one pitch. Is hit to center field. Gilbert is there. Kind of dancing underneath it, but he'll make the catch. Two down. Tyler Freeman coming up, and let's see what the Giants decide to do. Tony Vitello is climbing up the stairs, and he's coming out. They have a bunch of left-handed hitters on the bench, including some really dangerous ones. So maybe this just has to do with the pitch count and the velocity going down. But you can almost guarantee there's going to be a pinch hitter here now. So Wisenhunt will come out of the game. And he's going to get a nice ovation from Giants fans. He did a good job tonight. Not perfect, but he did a good job. Carson Wisenhunt, his second big league start of the year. And he pitched well. He leaves the runner at first with two down. JT Brubaker is the guy who's going to come out of the bullpen. And we'll see if there's a counter move from the Rockies.
1: Yeah, I mean, look, this is a Rockies team. They're scoring a lot of runs right now. I mentioned it earlier that since the beginning of June, number one in runs scored. So for Wisenhunt to pitch into the sixth tonight against his lineup, give up only two runs on three hits, still responsible for the one base runner, it really is an outstanding outing. And it's not an easy thing to do back and forth between AAA and the big leagues. He's done a lot of it over the last calendar year, and he clearly wants to show this coaching staff, this front office, that he's worthy to stay here and be a guy to take the ball every fifth day. And this was a step in the right direction, I thought, for Carson Wisenhunt, and we'll see what's next for him post All-Star break if he gets more of these opportunities.
0: My guess is he will. I think he earned a chance to start another game. We'll see. I think the thing about Wisenhunt is there's no doubt in my mind he could help the Giants if he stayed on the staff but didn't pitch in the rotation. But I do believe that the Giants feel like he's a starter. They want to develop him as a starter. And I think they want to give him a chance, if he's going to be on this team, to be a starting pitcher. So we'll see how it all plays out. But a lot of positives for Wisenhunt. Meanwhile, JT Brubaker has generally been solid for the Giants this year. Not power stuff, but a 2.89 ERA and 43 and two-thirds innings. He's only given up 32 hits. Only 30 strikeouts and 20 walks. So those numbers aren't real pretty, but overall, Brubaker's done a good job. And Freeman stays in, so no pinch hitter. That kind of surprises me. The pitch is off the outside by the first pitch fastball. They have Mickey Moniak available on the bench. Troy Johnston available on the bench. Tying run at the plate. Freeman takes down and away with a slider, 2-0. Switch hitter Willie Castro is out on deck. 4-2, Giants leading here in the sixth inning. Brubaker pitches and just misses outside, 3-0. Brubaker hasn't pitched on this homestand. Here's a strike, kind of threw one right down the middle, which not a bad idea against Freeman. Last pitched on the 3rd of July in Colorado. Here's the 3-1. Freeman swings and misses. 3-2. Sometimes it can be hard. You could do all the work on the side. You're throwing. You try to stay sharp, but you don't pitch for a week in a game. It can be difficult. 3-2. Strike 3 call. Freeman's challenging, but he's going to lose his challenge. Junior Valentine rings him up. Freeman looks up on the big board, and it's a strike. Junior Valentine, I think of all the umpires, he kind of relishes when he gets one right. So the strikeout for Brubaker, and Wisenhunt gives a hug to JT Brubaker as he comes back in the dugout. The Rockies with a walk but no runs. Midway through six, it's 4-2 Giants on the Liberty Group. Protect your assets. 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
0: Strike one to Drew Gilbert from Victor Vodnik. Bottom of the sixth. Giants have a 4-2 lead over the Rockies. Gilbert's 0-2 tonight at the plate. Facing a right-hander, Vodnik throws, and Gilbert takes high. One ball, one strike, the count. Four runs, six hits for the Giants, including two home runs. Casey Schmidt, his 18th. Bryce Eldridge, his 8th home run of the year and first career splash hit. Now Vodnik misses outside. Ball two. Fastball very wide. And he closed the book on Carson Wisenhunt. 5 2/3, two runs against a hot Rockies team. Good job tonight by the young lefty. 2-1 pitch, way up and outside, 3-1. Vodnik and the Rockies somehow found a way to get through the fifth inning with only giving up two runs. So they're only down 4-2. 3-1. Gilbert takes a strike. Slider. Not looking slider, so he took it. And I think that's the right approach. You're ahead 3-1. You look for one pitch and try to do some damage. Changes, obviously, 3-2. Vodnik set. He comes home, and Gilbert hits one out towards right center field. Coming in is Carrig to make the catch. One away. He did get the fastball there. He hit it reasonably hard, but kind of hung up in the air for a while and allowed Carrick to come in and make the play. 94 miles an hour off the bat, so he won't get credit. StatCast and the way they categorize stuff, 95 plus is considered hard hit. So if you hit 95, you get in that hard hit bucket. 94, thanks for coming. Here's Kavanaugh taking just a little bit low. Ball one.
5: You think he would have felt a little better walking back to the dugout had it been 95?
0: Yeah, that's going to my hard hit column.
5: Oh, yeah.
0: Take that to arbitration. 1-0 is right on the outside corner at 99 miles an hour. This guy's got a good arm. I would think come trade deadline time, his season's kind of been a disaster, but I would think he's got some value. Here's a ball slashed foul off to the left. 1-2. 100-mile-an-hour fastball there. Two Giants. Kavanaugh, who rocketed a base hit off the wall his last time up. He swings and just gets a piece of a changeup here. Stays alive. I'm sure it feels good for Kavanaugh. He's been in a scuffle at the plate. And tonight he's drawn a walk and had a single, scored a run. Behind the count, 1-2. Takes a changeup down and away, 2-2. Who is, I'm sure he was thinking he had an extra base hit. He swings and chops one on the ground and takes a weird, wild hop and comes up and hits off the glove of Kyle Karros, the third baseman, and ricochets away. Gets a base hit. How'd he do that? Still looking for his first extra base hit. That was crazy. If it just had. I mean, I don't think it hit the lip. I was thinking it must have hit the lip of the grass, but I don't think it did. It just had so much spin, and it hit a massive bounce, and Karros couldn't squeeze it. Now a swing and a miss by Ramos. Strike one. Now Karros playing well these days for the Rockies on both sides. Playing good defense, too. Here's a pitch high, 1-1. We were talking about his dad, Eric, and DC looked up the numbers. I mean, Eric Karros, he played 14 big league seasons. He hit 284 home runs. He had more than 1,000 RBIs. 1-1 pitch. Well, first a pickoff throw, and Kavanaugh dives back safely. And we were right. He played more games against the Giants than any other team. He played 159 career games against the Giants. So he played basically a full season of his career head-to-head against the Giants, Eric Karros did. He had more hits against the Giants than against any team. Ramos swings and misses. Man, Ramos, he's been in chase mode. That pitch was down and away. It's 1-2. The pitcher that Karros had the most hits against in his whole career was Jason Schmidt, which that's a feather in his cap. Jason Schmidt had nasty stuff. Second most hits for Eric Karros in his career against both Sean Estes and Kirk Reeder. So he saw those Giants a lot. He had his most career RBIs against Woody. 1-2. Ramos strikes out swinging. Ball. I'm not sure he saw a strike that hole at bat. So Elliott strikes out for the second time. Ramos has these games where he just starts swinging at everything and can sometimes sort of temper the spectacular stuff that we see, like we saw a few nights ago. Here's a rise with two down. He takes low, ball one. It's a cool list when you pull up the numbers for Eric Karros and just sort of think about that era of National League Baseball, all the years he played for the Dodgers. Arise pulls one foul down the first baseline. Pitchers on that list of most hits for him in his career. Those three Giants we were mentioning. Curt Schilling, Daryl Kyle, John Smoltz, Tom Glavine, Mark Gardner, LeVon Hernandez, Terry Mulholland, Greg Maddux. That was a cool list. Anyway, Kyle Karros' old man played for a long time. Pitch outside to Arise, 2-1.
1: And now, of course, a broadcaster. He does a lot of national games and games for the Dodgers. And I guess he was in the booth last few days.
5: calling those Dodgers games with his son on the field playing for the Rockies.
0: Must be cool for him. Oh, pitch way outside, 3-1. Great hair, his dad. And Kyle, I don't know about Kyle's hair, but Eric Karros, great hair. Kyle might have gotten the short end of the stick on that one. Got a lot of the baseball ability, though. That's probably the main thing. Here's a pitch down and in. Ball four. Arraez draws the walk. So Luis Arraez is on base for the second time tonight. He had an RBI double his last time up. Now he draws a two-out walk, and it gives Schmidt a chance. Casey, who has homered, lined down, and walked. He's seeing the ball well tonight. TJ Shook is now up in the Colorado bullpen. 4-2 Giants bottom six. Some Thursday night ball here. The fog has started to roll back in. The pitch. Right on the outside corner. 100 miles an hour. The four-seamer, strike one. The East Bay Hills are now totally shrouded in that evening fog. Casey takes high and tight. A slider that didn't slide. He ends up moonwalking out of the batter's box just to get out of the way. Devers on deck. 1-1 the count. The pitch. Low with the slider. Well, Casey does look determined to be a little more patient tonight. His first walk in a long time, but it's not just taking walks, it's getting into good counts and getting a pitch where he can do some damage. He fouls this one back. That's a good example right there. He got a fastball and he was a little bit late, but that's the process you want to see. Schmidt is so talented. He's just such a gifted hitter that as long as he can get pitches somewhere around the strike zone, he's going to do damage. He swings and misses here on a high fastball at 99, strike three. So not this time for Schmidt. A hit and a walk, two stranded. On to the seventh we go. 4-2 Giants on the Liberty Group. 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
0: We go to the seventh inning after this half inning. The seventh inning stretch. 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Real smart hair. JT Brubaker remains in the game for the Giants. Giants have a 4-2 lead. Willie Castro at the plate. Once again, here's Joe Rizzo.
5: All right, Brubaker ready to go. And his first pitch to Castro, turning around to bat left-handed. And it's a called strike with a sinker. 4-2 Giants. Both of the Rockies' runs coming on one swing of the bat as Brubaker was getting ready to throw the pitch. And I guess Castro called time. He did. It was a late timeout, but granted. So everyone resets. Now the 0-1. And that's a ball up and away. Castro hitting a two-run home run off of Carson Wisenhunt back in the fourth, which at the time gave the Rockies a 2-1 lead. Swings here and hits a fly ball deep right. Lee going back, getting turned around on the edge of the track now. He'll reach up and make the catch. Jung-Hoo Lee just into the game an inning ago after Victor Barrichotto left. And Lee's first test of the night out there in right field. And he ultimately handled it well, squared himself up, reached out about chest high, step onto the warning track, and put it away. Now Tovar swings and rolls one towards the middle. To his left, Adames will glove as he falls backwards, throws to first on a hop. Eldridge digs it out, and they got him. And hopefully Adames okay, getting helped up now by Luis Arraez. That's out number two.
0: Lord, he tripped himself. And he's lucky he didn't get hurt, and it's a miracle he got the throw there accurately.
5: You know, Willie's been bothered by a back issue. He missed some games on the last road trip. Well, with two outs, here is Fulford, and he takes a strike. Top of the seventh, as always, is sponsored by Cache Creek Casino Resort. Got lucky sevens in your future? 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Ground ball to third. Schmidt cuts in front of Adames, makes an off-balance throw to first, and it's in time to get the hustling Fulford by a step and a half. And that's a very quick 1-2-3 inning for JT Brubaker. Time to get up and stretch. Middle of the seventh here at Oracle Park. Giants lead it 4-2 on the Liberty Group. 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
1: 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Ball one to Rafi Devers, leading off here in the bottom of the seventh. Facing a new pitcher as Devers lines one foul, first base side. Bit out in front, count evens. TJ Shook, a right-hander, is that new Rockies pitcher. Shook has spent the majority of this season in AAA. It was only his fourth appearance with the Rockies this season, all out of the bullpen, as he bounces that one into Devers. He was picked up by the Rockies in the Rule 5 draft, actually the minor league portion of the Rule 5 draft. As Devers takes high, ball three. It's a complicated process, but it's not often that you find major league talent in that part of the Rule 5 draft. Happens during the winter meetings. 3-1, a swing and a miss. High fastball at 93. Devers kind of falling backwards after the swing through there. Shook, who spent a lot of time in the minor leagues. And did we just get a clock violation on Devers? We did. And he is out. And no real argument here from Devers. Did he not call his timeout, maybe? And he wasn't engaged in time. And he's called out. An automatic strike, and there were already two strikes on him. Ouch. Willy Adames takes strike one.
2: I'd like to see again what happened, maybe whether there was some confusion or something, because that...
1: One pitch, Adames swings and misses, a slider.
2: It's 3-2 with your big guy up there.
1: Adames used his timeout, now getting back in there with an 0-2 count. Shook delivers, and he bounces in that changeup, 1-2.
2: I mean, we saw a replay, and you were right. He had asked for timeout, and it wasn't granted. So I can't remember whether he already used a timeout earlier in the at-bat. Because why wouldn't it? He was in plenty of time to get the timeout.
1: Strange. 1-2 pitch. And Adames, a swing and a foul right at home plate.
2: Sort of thinking that must have been what it was, because otherwise the whole sequence wouldn't make any sense. But then Devers would have forgotten that he'd already used his timeout.
1: He didn't really argue. Junior Valentine making that call. 1-2 is strike three call. Fastball there to Adames, right over the outside corner, a perfect pitch. Shook has come in and he's picked up back-to-back strikeouts. Here's Eldridge. Eldridge lit up this crowd back in the fourth inning with his first splash hit. A solo home run into the water back in the bottom of the fourth. Eldridge takes a pitch low. His at-bat in the fifth inning, he actually hit the ball even harder. But with the bases loaded, lined out to second. Takes a strike, and it's 1-1. Giants in their bullpen have the lefty Eric Miller getting ready. 1-1 pitch in the dirt. It's sweeping breaking ball. Rockies in the eighth have the top of the order coming up. McCarthy, Karros, and Carrig. Giants lead it 4-2. Pitch to Eldridge, and he swings and misses. out in front of a changeup there, and it's 2-2. Eldridge on base twice tonight. In addition to the home run, he's also drawn a walk. He's seen a lot of pitches. The 2-2 is low. Good take on a changeup. So it's a full count with Jung Hoo Lee waiting on deck. Shook, delivers, and Eldridge hits it foul. Out of play to the left. Rockies have given the Giants a tough time this year. Giants have won only twice in six head-to-head meetings against Colorado, although playing them for the first time here in San Francisco. As the 3-2, outside ball four. Fastball just a bit off that outside corner. The second walk drawn by Eldridge tonight, on base for the third time. Jung-Hoo Lee, who came into this game an inning ago after Victor Barrichotto departed with what looked like an apparent injury. Lee will bat for the first time. Left-handed hitter at 308 for the year. Jung-Hoo takes a sweeper in for strike one. Has been, though, a pretty remarkable run of success for the Giants against the Rockies in this ballpark the last few seasons. Gonna keep that going tonight as Lee fouls one straight back. Got a high fastball, it's 0-2. Giants are 18-1. Their last 19 games against Colorado here. Going back three seasons ago. 0-2 pitch. Lee swings and hooks one down the right field line towards the corner. That's down for a hit. One hop into the second archway. Played quickly there by Freeman. Eldridge to third. He'll be held there. And Jung-Hoo Lee is into second. He's got a stand-up double. The Giants looking to add to this two-run lead. Now have two in scoring position with two down. And Drew Gilbert coming up. It was a nice piece of hitting on an 0-2 pitch, a changeup that was low. Lee went down and got it. Drove it into that right field corner. So a big spot here for Gilbert, where a hit could mean two more runs and double the lead. First pitch swinging, and he pops it up foul behind home. Strike one. In a quiet night thus far for Gilbert, 0-3s, bounced into a forced play. He's popped out to short and he's flied out to center. Facing Shook for the first time this year. The 0-1, Gilbert swings and misses. Kind of a half-hearted swing there. Really broke down on a high fastball, a pitch that was not in the zone. Gilbert calls time. Shook way ahead here. No balls, two strikes. Left side of the infield, a couple of steps to pull. Right side straight away. The 0-2, Gilbert fouls it back. A breaking ball there on the 0-2. And that was a pitch to hit. And out over the plate, belled high. Eldridge the runner at third, Lee at second. Ready to go here on anything put in play. Shook a high set, 0-2. Gilbert swings, bounces one off of Shook. Caroms to the second baseman, Castro. He'll pick it up and throws on to first for the out. I don't know if that got a part of Shook's glove or maybe just the side of the mound. Changed direction slightly. But it wasn't hit really hard. Castro was right there to make the play. And the inning is over. Giants strand two will go to the eighth inning. It's the Giants 4, Colorado 2 on the Liberty Group.
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1: Eighth inning, Giants ahead 4-2. Eric Miller has come on to do the pitching. He'll face the top of the order. Once again, here's Dave.
2: McCarthy tops one foul from Eric Miller, who is on to face the top of this lineup in a two-run game. So a big pressure spot here for Eric Miller. McCarthy, who has walked, is 0-2. Miller comes set and pitches. Swing and another ball, top foul, the 97-mile-an-hour sinker. And that one got Kavanaugh, and it came up and got him, I think, in the mask, but it's almost like he got punched in the jaw. That jarred his... Yeah, he's it may have missed his mask. I wonder. Let's watch the replay and see. Yeah, it hit the ground and came up and came right under his mask and hit him in the jaw. Ouch.
1: It's kind of happening a lot these days.
2: It is. There have been more, and catchers, you ask catchers about it, and there's one definitive reason why it's happening more. There's more of those, and there's more of the ones where we come up with euphemisms for where the ball hit a catcher, and it's because of the one knee down technique. It puts you in a more vulnerable position for a lot of these foul balls. 0-2 pitch in the dirt. 1-2, not close, a slider. And every catcher that you ask about it says that the trade-off is worth it. Like it's pitch framing, it's ball blocking, it's also body preservation. There's another slider way outside in the dirt, 2-2. Those are two pitches where you're not going to get the hitter to swing. I mean, every catcher says it just saves your back, your knees so much using that one knee down technique over time. 2-2, swing and a miss, strike three. Well, I take it all back. He threw it again, and McCarthy this time chased it down and away. Strike three picked up out of the dirt by Kavanaugh, and he throws to first to complete the put out. So Miller was just stubborn with that thing, like he knew ultimately McCarthy was going to chase. That pitch was just as wild as the previous two that McCarthy had took and took with no problem. So now Kyle Karros with one out and nobody on. It's a big out to keep this guy from being the tying run. The pitch. He fouls it off to the right, out of play. Let's pause here for station identification on the Liberty Group Protect Your Assets Giants Radio Network.
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2: 0-1 pitch, Karros checks his swing, a fastball off the inside. Four-seamer, not the two-seamer, the four-seam at 97. 1-1 the count. On the Toyota out-of-town scoreboard, bottom eight in San Diego, 3-1 Diamondbacks over the Padres. Here's a ground ball, past the mound to second. Arise has it from the cusp of the outfield grass. He throws out Karros, two down. Miller's retired two in a row. Now he'll face the switch hitter, Cole Kerrig. Got to figure that Cole's got a lot of friends and family here tonight. I haven't had a chance to talk to Cole Kerrig yet. I want to say hi to him and get to know him a little bit. He's from Turlock. He's a Valley kid. He's born in Modesto, went to high school in Turlock. Here's a swing and a miss by Kerrig. Strike one. 97-mile-an-hour sinker. 0-1 to count the pitch. Oh, backdoor slider right in there. Strike two. 0-2. So I'm guessing that Cole grew up watching the Giants, rooting for the Giants. I mean, maybe he was a diehard A's fan and hated the Giants, but I guess not. 0-2. Fouled away off to the right. Yeah, the Giants have a lot of fans out in the Central Valley, and a lot of them, if you come to a game here at Oracle over the weekend and start asking people where they're from, a lot of folks, especially on the weekends, make the long drive in. 0-2 pitch. Carrick strikes out swinging on a slider in the dirt. Dominant stuff from Eric Miller there, and Carrick spikes his bat down and slams his helmet, takes off his elbow guard, throws that in the dirt, and now politely hands his batting gloves to the bat boy. Midway through 8-4-2 Giants on the Liberty Group. Protect your...
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2: Shook stays on the mound for the Rockies. Drew Kavanaugh takes a pitch high for ball one. Giants 4, Rockies 2. Giants looking for a little insurance. Bullpen working the pitch off the inside. Really on both sides the bullpens are working. Caleb Killian, though, the guy that is warming up for the Giants in their pen. 2-0 pitch. Kavanaugh, a little half swing, foul out of play. Kavanaugh's had a nice night. I think it sort of balances out. His single would have been an extra base hit in almost any other circumstance. He smashed one off the bricks and the right field wall, carried right to Freeman, the right fielder. He fouls this one out of play. But then he hit a little topspin ground ball toward third that hopped over Kyle Karros. So he got a second hit. Plus, he's drawn a walk. 2-2.

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2: Two down for Arise. Arise with an RBI double plus a walk. Luis hitting .324. The pitch. That one's in there for a called strike. Giants team batting average coming into tonight, .254. It's a good team batting average. Now a pitch high. 1-1, the count to Arise. Giants as a team have the 5th highest batting average in the National League. Here's a ball low, 2-1. Just behind the Brewers and a little bit behind the Rockies. Dodgers number one. Dodgers hitting for high average and also leading the league in home runs. That's pretty good formula. And then the Pirates are second in batting average. Here's a liner out towards right center field. Base hit for Arise. 2-hit game for him, plus a walk. That gives Casey Schmidt a chance here in the bottom of the 8th. Giants will take any extra runs they can get. You got Goodman, Rumfield, and some good hitters available off the bench for Colorado due up in the 9th inning. Team that's last in the league in batting average is the San Diego Padres. As a team hitting .226. Schmidt hits a liner out towards left center field. It's going to one-hop the wall. Arise coming to third. He'll get the go sign. The relay offline and misses the cutoff man. And Arise scores standing in the second with a double. Casey Schmidt. It's 5-2 Giants. Ball exploded off Casey's bat and whistled into the gap up against the bottom part of the wall. Gary Bettis made the aggressive call to send him. Arise, that is, even before he realized and saw that the relay throw was way offline and missed Tovar entirely. Well, that's a big extra run. It's 5-2 Giants. They could get another one with Devers at the plate. The pitch. Devers pulls a liner. Fair past the dive of Rumfield. It's going to stick under the pad. Under the sidewall, Schmidt will be allowed to score from second and into second. Devers, he's got a double. It's 6-2. Rafi wasn't waiting around. It's his second hit of the game, third time he's been on base. The Arise Schmidt Devers combo in the middle of the order has been lethal tonight. Watching the replay, Rumfield, the first baseman, actually touched the ball with the very end of his glove. He actually got a piece of it, but couldn't catch it. Here's Adames. Willie takes low, 1. And Eldridge has had a nice game. Adames has been a quiet spot, and it just, to my eyes at least, it just doesn't look like Willie Adames is healthy. He's 0-for-4 with a couple strikeouts. He hits a foul here. Back out of play. I mean, he's grimacing after every one of these swings. He's back. He got a couple days off. And maybe felt a little bit better. But I think clearly still.

0: It's bugging him. 1-1 the count. The pitch. Adames hits a high drive. Left field. Deep. Gone. Feeling just fine on that swing. A towering home run for Adames. His 15th of the year. 8-2 Giants. That was a no-doubt home run off the bat of the shortstop. Third home run of the night for the Giants. And they have blown this game open here in the eighth inning. 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Eldridge trying to equal Adames. He hit a foul that might have hit off the mask of Fulford, the catcher. So strike one to Bryce Eldridge. All with two outs and nobody on. Arraez base hit. Schmidt RBI double. Devers RBI double. Adames two-run homer. Base is clear for Eldridge, who's had one good at-bat after another tonight. The 0-1 pitch. Eldridge hits a high foul back out of play. A chase there, a four-seam fastball a little bit up. Oh and two, the pitch. Eldridge fights another one off foul, another high fastball. And an 0-2 count, it's a lot harder to take those borderline pitches. Another 0-2. Eldridge pulls one into right field, base hit. Hit it hard, coming over to cut it off is Freeman, and he will. That'll keep Eldridge at first, but man, Bryce Eldridge, that was 108 off the bat. He's had a great night at the plate. Two hits, two walks, and the only time Eldridge got out, he was up with the bases loaded and hit a 109-mile-an-hour line drive to the second baseman. Bryce Eldridge putting on a show tonight. Here's Jung-Woo Lee. He gets a chance here in the eighth inning. Can't tell if that. I think that's the pitching coach again. Either that or a skateboarder that came off the boardwalk and just jumped into the Rockies dugout. Kind of hard to tell sometimes with all the hoodies and everything. I think it's Alon Leichman, the pitching coach. So Shook is going to stay in this game. They've had a pitcher warming up the whole time, and I know once you fall behind 8-2, the Giants have blown this game open. You don't want to have to make a pitching change, but the Agnos, the right-hander, continues to warm up in the pen.
1: So the exit velocities of the last four hits have gone 103, 105, 107, 108. Schmidt, Devers, Adames, Eldridge. Keeps going up.
0: It's a good trend. Jung-Hoo's going to be hard-pressed.
1: No pressure, Jung-Hoo.
0: I don't know if he's ever hit one harder than 108. Lee, who's only at bat, he pulled a double down the right field line against this pitcher last inning. He takes this one, a changeup low for ball one. Well, it's nice to see. Giants haven't done this very often, where late in a game, they blow a game open, take a little pressure off the bullpen. Lee hits a high pop foul off to the left out of play. It's 1-1. Killian looks like now Dylan Smith has joined Killian in the Giants bullpen. But Killian's still pitching, so I don't know what the threshold is. If Killian's still warming up, like a six-run lead, he'll come in. But if it gets to seven, it'll be Dylan Smith. I'm not sure about that one. The 1-1. Lee takes low. A changeup, 2-1. shook. This is his 51st pitch. He throws. Lee fouls this one back. A high fastball, and that's been happening to Jung-Hoo a little more off. He's been chasing a lot. That pitch really was not very close to being a strike. 2-2 to Lee. The pitch. He bounces this one right side over to backhand at the first baseman, Rumfield, going down to a knee, gets up and runs to the bag for the putout. The Giants, though, send 8 to the plate and score 4 extra runs, capped off by the 2-run homer from Willie Adames. A 4-run 8th inning. We go to the 9th, 8-2 Giants on the Liberty Group Protect Your Assets Giants Radio Network.
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0: Caleb Killian will take over, and Killian was hot. He hasn't pitched in a while, so the Giants bring him in, even though it's definitely not a save situation. The pitch to Hunter Goodman is a fastball for a strike. It's 8-2 Giants, ninth inning. And it's not like Killian's some established closer who has a special set of rules for when he can come in a game or not. 0-1 the count to Goodman. The pitch, swing and a miss on a high fastball, 0-2. But the Giants probably, ideally, you wouldn't use Killian in a 6-run game, only to try to have him as fresh as possible if it's a closer game tomorrow. But once you'd gotten him up and he was all warm, as the Giants scored 4 runs in the 8th inning, why not get him in? 0-2 to Goodman. Here's the pitch. Swing and a miss. Strike 3. Fastball. He blew it by him. 97 miles an hour. No nuance there. He just reared back and threw the hard one. 1 out in the 9th inning. Well, nice all-around game for the Giants here against a team that has been tough on them this year. Giants, twice at Coors Field, have lost series against the Rockies already. T.J. Rumfield, the hitter. He takes a curve in the dirt, ball 1. Giants have also come from behind, or the Rockies have come from behind, 2 different times against the Giants late to overcome real deficits. So another reason to get Killian into the game and just not take it for granted. Here's a pitch low, 2-0. Of course, one of those times they came back against Killian. Killian talked a lot about that outing, his first time ever pitching at Coors. 2-0. Ground ball, pass the mound toward the middle. Arise dives, but can't get it. I don't think he was going to have a play anyway. Just beat the defense. Arise was playing Rumfield to pull, and the ball was hit back toward the middle. A 1-out single. But I liked it from Killian. He said, well, I learned my lesson about pitch usage and how a breaking ball acts here at Coors. And when we saw him again, next time out, and the next couple times pitching in Denver, he was a lot better and used a different approach. Here's Tyler Freeman. He takes strike 1. Killian, 36 appearances, a 4.14 earned run average, 8 saves in 10 chances for Killian. Here's his 0-1 pitch on the way. Ground ball, right side, base hit. Another one just hit so softly, but nobody was there. Back-to-back singles on very poorly hit ground balls. But the Rockies have a little something going here. 2-1, 1-out in the 9th inning. And Willie Castro, who has homered the only 2 Rockies runs of the night, came on a Willie Castro 2-run homer back in the 4th. 8-2 Giants trying to finish this one off. Castro batting left-handed. Takes just a little bit low, ball 1. Giants have both of their challenges, so Drew Kavanaugh should not be shy if there's a pitch he thinks is a strike. One-oh pitch. Castro gets jammed, and it's a pop-up. Third base side, foul ground. Schmidt coming over at the rail, and he makes a catch. And they say no catch. Ball must have touched the net. It kind of came out of his glove. Casey, Giants are going to challenge that one. Schmidt tried to sell it, and it's the ninth inning. There's no real downside to using a challenge. First look at a replay. He caught it. Why was that called no catch?
1: He also caught it.
3: San Francisco is challenging the call on the field that the ball struck the fence.
1: On the heel of his glove.
0: Yeah, and
1: very bottom.
0: Once we saw that, I thought, well, maybe it ricocheted off the net and then stuck in his heel. But no, he just caught it in the heel. Ball never touched the net. That's a catch. That is the kind of call, I have to say, that just bugs me from an umpire. Because if you make that call that he didn't catch it, you're just inventing that you saw something that wasn't there. I mean, it's one thing to miss something that you didn't see. That's a mistake, but every once in a while you just miss something. When you make some, I mean, the only thing I can think of is, are we too tight on the replay? Did the ball graze the net on the way down to the glove? Well, otherwise, he caught it. Well, that's what Sherwater saw.
3: After review, the call on the field is confirmed. It's a foul ball.
0: I mean, nobody here, we just saw all the wrong replays. And that it must be that it hit the net up above Schmidt. Because otherwise, it was a very clean catch. We showed the wrong replays there. Anyway, Castro still is alive. It's 1-1. The pitch is off the inside. Ball two.
1: I mean, they must have, because the call was confirmed, right? So there was video proof that apparently did hit the netting at some point. Anyway.
0: 2-1. The pitch. Castro hits a fly ball to left. Ramos goes back. He'll stop short of the warning track and catch it. Two down. So it took Killian a couple extra pitches, but he retires Castro. And now the Rockies are down to their final out, and they'll use pinch hitter Edward Julian for Tovar. A left-handed hitter who has some power. One swing and... and maybe give the Giants a little something to think about here in the ninth inning, although it's a 6-run lead. So even if he hits one out, it's still a 3-run lead. You're seeing a note with Adames' home run. The Giants have 3 hitters who have 15 or more home runs before the All-Star break. Now, the All-Star break has moved back in terms of the games played over the years. But the last time the Giants had 3 hitters with 15 or more home runs before the break was 1970. That's a long time ago. Two down. Julian, the pinch hitter, with two on. First pitch, curveball, misses outside. Ball one.
1: Willie McCovey, Willie Mays, and Dick Dietz.
0: The first two, probably any Giants fan could have guessed. 1970. But a hardcore Giants fan would be required to come up with. Dick Dietz was a really good player. 1-0 pitch is hit foul. Back out of play. 1-1. A catcher who had a lot of power. He was like the Hunter Goodman of the 1970 Giants. Two down in the ninth inning, 8-2 Giants, the 1-1. Julian fouls this one away off to the left. So it's 1-2.

0: Rockies down to their final strike. Caleb Killian, the pitch. Very high. 98, a four-seam fastball about head high out over the plate, but way up. Two and two. Another possible pinch hitter is on deck. Here it comes. Julian takes a curve in the dirt. Three and two. Well, Killian, maybe a little rust for not having been in a game in a while. The three games against the Blue Jays were all blowouts. Giants lost two of them and one on Monday. What, 10-1 on Monday? So it's been a while for a lot of these Giants relievers. This one needs to be a strike to Julian with a six-run lead. Three and two with two down in the ninth inning. The runners will take off. There they go. The pitch is strike three called. Rockies have a challenge. Julian will use it.
1: The batter's challenging the pitch.
0: But this game's going to be over. That fastball was right on the corner. And we'll have to wait. There it is. Giants win on an ABS challenge that was unsuccessful in the ninth inning. Two hits, but no runs for the Rockies. And the Giants take game one of this four-game series behind some power. And the young lefty Wisenhunt, 8-2, the final score. We'll step aside, come back, and try to talk to one of the Giants after this 8-2 victory on the Liberty Group. Protect your ass.
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0: All right, back here in San Francisco after a very nice Giants win, 8-2 over the Rockies to start this four-game series. Dave Fleming, Joe Rizzo, and happy to have Bryce Eldridge with the headset on down in the Giants dugout. A really nice game overall for Bryce for the Giants offense. That one has to feel good, huh?
10: Yeah, that one feels good. The boys came out swinging. A lot of things going our way tonight, and it's a good way to start the series.
0: And a guy you know pretty well, I would imagine, Carson Wisenhunt, made his second big league start. How'd you think he looked?
10: He looked great. Every time I'm out there for defense and he's on the mound, he works quick, he does his job, and it's a good guy to follow. So I'm glad he's here. I'm glad he's continuing to take advantage of his opportunities here.
0: Do you like it when you play defense behind a guy who works fast?
10: Oh yeah. Yeah, it makes our jobs easier, you know, when we're getting constant movement, we're getting some rhythm. It's good for us. I'm sorry, I'm watching Willie just got soaked by this Gatorade. A little distracting, but yeah, he was amazing.
0: Yeah, no problem. It's about time for Willie, right? He does it to everybody else.
10: Exactly. It's about time. He had it coming.
0: Yeah, your home run tonight went into the bay. Did you know it when it was going to the water?
10: I don't know. I thought my first career home run was going in the water, and it didn't. So I knew I got it pretty good, but I'm glad I got it in there, and hopefully that's the first of many splash hits for me in my career here.
0: I mean, that's what we said. It's such a cool feature of this ballpark, and it sort of seems like you're built to hit a few of them. So I'm thinking there are going to be a few more. Oh, it was almost like your best at bat of the whole game was the one out you made.
10: Yeah. I hit it into the void there at second base. I've had a few of those, but the more I can hit the ball hard, more good opportunities I have to drive in runs. You know, if I hit the ball hard over the course of the year, it's all going to work out for me.
0: The exit velo, you're sort of the king of that right now. I also thought, you know, just going back to the home run for a minute, Bryce, and then we'll let you go. Yeah, it looked to me like it was a pitch in, and it seems like over the last couple of weeks, a lot of teams have been trying to crowd you in with stuff. Huh? You think it's important that you beat some of those inside pitches just to get a little more variety in terms of the plan of attack?
10: Yeah, 100%. The plan that pitchers have had against me has changed completely over the course of this season so far. It keeps evolving, it keeps changing, and it's a league of adjustments, like they said. So you got to pick and choose your right times to try and sell out, because these guys all throw 1,000 miles an hour. So you might have to cheat to it a little bit to get to one in. So you got to pick and choose your times and what the count is, but the game will tell you that. But I'm just glad I got my hands in for that one.
0: It is kind of an amazing thing, isn't it? How many adjustments get made at this level?
10: Yeah, it happens quick. You have one good week, and the way guys pitch you is going to be completely different. So it's a lot quicker than they do it in AAA or any league in the minor league. So I'm just continuing to learn, continuing to get better every day.
0: Well, keep it up. We love talking to you. Thanks, Bryce.
10: Yeah, thank you.
0: Bryce Eldridge, after a really great game for him, just good at-bats all the way around. We always appreciate his time. All right, let's get to the game summary, sponsored by Raley's and Nob Hill. Save more on the flavors you love and find better deals for your budget at Raley's and Nob Hill. For the victorious Giants, 8 runs, 13 hits, no errors. Rockies, 2 runs, 5 hits, and no errors. The winning pitcher, Carson Wisenhunt. He's made 2 starts, and he's won them both. He's 2-0. That's pretty good for the young left-hander. No save in this one. The losing pitcher, Feltner. Giants beat him for the first time this season. He is now 3-3. Time of the game, 2 hours, 46 minutes, 42,301. The paid attendance, home runs for the Giants. There were 3 of them. Schmidt is 18th. Eldridge, that splash hit, is 8th. And Adames, his 15th home run of the year. Our on-site producer engineer, Darren Chan. Our network coordinator, Ryan McCarthy. Our next broadcast tomorrow night, pregame 6:15. First pitch 7:15. And unless I've misread the itinerary, I think John Miller's coming back tomorrow night to be with us. So we'll have John back with us. For Joe Rizzo, for Dwayne Kuiper, for Mike Kruko, Dave Fleming saying so long here tonight. Final score, Giants beat the Rockies 8-2. Post-game show coming up next. 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
1: Ramos has been on base twice, and he hits a soft bouncer past the mound. 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
18: All right, post-game wrap here after the Giants beat the Rockies 8-2. A nice bounce-back win. And so much to like about this Giants victory. Home runs from the big boys. You get a great start from a young guy up from the minor leagues. You had big shutdown innings. You had clutch hits with two outs. A lot that went the Giants' way here this evening.
19: Yeah, and I think it's significant that they're getting contribution from their minor league system. I mean, this is a second start now for Carson Wisenhunt. First one, he had five-plus solid innings in Atlanta in a tough ballpark to pitch in against a tough lineup, and he deals. Backs it up here with his first home start against a Rockies offense that is very confident coming in here. He allows three hits. In fact, I think it was five hits total on the night. It was three hits till the ninth. But it was great to see him back it up and the way that he did it. The command of the fastball and the changeup combination was just really good for him. And I love the fact that after a changeup to these right-handed hitters with power down around the knees away, he comes in on their hands with that fastball. I love that. And he's aggressive to that side of the plate. The other thing is watching Eldridge. Eldridge and Casey Schmidt, these are guys from their own system. And they had everything to do with the win tonight, the way they swung the bat. So I love it. I love when young guys come up. I love when they make contributions. And they also give you the appearance that they're going to be here a while. And so I think this was a very significant win for this club because the youth had a lot to do with it.
20: And in a, you know, fairly tight game until the ninth inning, the bullpen really did a nice job. Full. Top to bottom, nice win.
0: Yeah, that's probably the best Eric Miller's looked in a while. Yeah. And JT Brubaker did a really good job, too. So it's been funny because we had all these blowout games against the Blue Jays where the bullpen was hardly involved sometimes. I mean, he had the long relief outing from Hauser, but a lot of these guys have been sitting around for like almost a week and haven't had a chance to get into a game. Maybe that's a good thing. They're, you know, it's a time of year where you could use a little freshening up, but... You're right. Really good all-around performance.
20: Well, when you're looking at 4 days off coming up soon, you know, you can take advantage of that before the All-Star break.
0: They'll be throwing 102 after the All-Star break.
20: Absolutely, absolutely.
2: You know what's really fun, too, is add-on runs.
0: Yeah.
2: Just
0: yeah.
2: makes it so much easier.
19: I'm into add-on runs.
2: Yeah. Those were great.
20: Yep, I am, too.
0: It hasn't been that many games, it doesn't seem like, where the Giants have piled on like that in the end. So.
19: No, but, I mean, as this offense starts to come together, and they're gaining some steam, I mean, I'm thinking to myself, well, how many of these at-bats do you like to watch? All of them.
0: A lot of them.
19: I mean, there's nobody there I'm not interested in, you know? And I couldn't say that the first 6 weeks of the season. There were some hard guys to watch hit because they were struggling. The confidence just wasn't there. Well, now the confidence is there, and you can feel it when we're watching it. And so, Petta babe.
2: Yeah. Giants kind of owe it to this Rockies team, too. It did not feel good walking out of Coors on Sunday, so it'd be nice to kind of give it back to them here this week. All right, nice start to this series. Giants win it 8-2. We'll pick some players next.
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2: All right, time to pick players. What order are we in right now?
19: Joe, lead us out.
2: I'm heading out. So I'm going to go first. I'm going to take Casey Schmidt. He had kind of the tone-setting swing of the bat early, and that was a pretty impressive home run in the first. Nice to get it going after nothing really happening yesterday. He got that RBI hit in the eighth. It was the first of those add-on runs, and the Giants would tack on a few more after in that bottom of the eighth, and he drew a walk. For the first time.
0: Long time.
2: What, since May? Yeah. So, good for Casey. And we were saying the Rockies must think he's the best third baseman in the game. Because yeah. he just keeps making incredible plays. And in particular, against this Colorado team these last two series.
19: Good pick. Good, so solid pick. Okay, I'm going to go to my granddaughter, Reagan. Reagan, who are we going to pick for player of the game?
23: Carson Wisenhunt.
19: Carson Wisenhunt.
23: Yeah.
0: Did we nail that? Did we get it?
19: Yeah, we got it all in there.
2: Yes.
19: Okay. And that's a solid pick, and we're staying with it for reasons we talked about in the first segment. Carson Wisenhunt.
0: The whole Kruko family.
19: Nice going, Rigo.
0: Yeah.
20: Big,
0: good pick, Reagan.
20: Picking those pitchers.
0: I know.
20: Yeah.
0: I know. It runs in the family. Yeah. If you're a Kruko, you got to pick a pitcher.
20: Yeah, absolutely.
0: And then so, you got to be able to howl, too.
20: Who's been taken here?
0: Schmidt and Wisenhunt.
20: Okay, good. All right, well, I'm going to take Eldridge. I mean, I said that Schmidt was the best hitter in this game tonight during our broadcast. He may not have been. It might have been Eldridge because he hit the ball just as hard as Schmidt did.
0: The best at bat he had was the one out he made in a lot of ways.
20: Yep, with everybody on board.
0: Yeah.
20: So anyway, he went in the water and it won't be his last.
0: It will definitely not be his last.
19: And he's beating the scout report because the guy's 6'7", they're going to pitch him in, and they did, and he burned him.
0: Yeah.
19: He put one in the water, and after that, they were nibbling. They didn't have any idea where to go.
0: Yeah. He had some cool comments. We talked to him after the game, and I asked him about that. And tomorrow we'll have DC play you what he said to us, because he had some cool things to say about that.
19: He's a very articulate guy.
0: Very.
2: He was drafted almost 3 years ago to the day.
0: Yeah.
2: I would assume we should ask him, but, I mean, when you get drafted by the San Francisco Giants and you're a left-handed power hitter, he was probably thinking about the first time I could hit one in the water.
0: I bet that's true. Yeah. I bet the day he got drafted, he started thinking about that.
2: So it happened tonight.
0: Good pick, Kipe.
20: Oh, yeah. Well,
19: that's going smooth. Yeah. Wizen Hunt.
20: Thought it would be a quick pick, but.
0: No, well, everybody had a lot to say about it. Yeah. All right, I'll make it quick. Look, we've been taking a rise so much. I'll take Devers. Devers had two run scoring hits, and that's been missing a little bit for the Giants. He's been hitting some home runs, but like those big at bats with guys on base. More of that from Devers. He's done that his whole career. And so I'm taking Rafi Devers.
19: Good pick. Solid.
0: First time I've ever picked a guy who got called out on a pitch clock violation.
20: Yeah.
19: A little odd. Yeah, pitch clock every once in a while reminds you that it's got some weirdness to it.
0: Yeah. Weird. Yeah. Still my guy.
2: Good pick.
19: Good pick.
2: Quick note on Victor Barrichello. Oblique strain. Heard it in the first inning and then felt it later in a swing.
19: I hate oblique strains.
0: It's the second one for a Giants outfielder this week.
19: By the way, just to tell you how man has evolved.
0: Yes.
19: When Kipe and I played in the 70s and the 80s, there was no such thing as an oblique.
0: It's amazing evolution happened so fast.
19: It's amazing.
20: I don't know where that came from.
0: Nobody was doing any lat torso pulls or anything? No. Yeah.
20: Nope.
0: Okay.
20: Anyway.
0: All right. That's too bad for Barrichello.
2: Yeah. It's been playing well. What's on deck? Sponsored by our California Ford dealers. Going for two in a row here against Colorado. And a Robbie Ray start back-to-back for him against the Rockies.
19: And an offense that's confident. And a game like tonight will carry over into tomorrow. And that's just how offenses ignite and excite. So let's hope they can keep it going.
2: And John's back tomorrow.
0: I think John's back.
19: Yeah. We get the big kahuna back tomorrow?
0: Unless I'm reading the...
20: Reagan, give Joe the card.
0: Uh-oh, here we go.
2: No.
0: Drum roll.
19: And what's the card say?
2: What's the card say?
3: Stop talking.
2: Stop talking? Fine. All right.
0: I'm leaving. Reagan's going to fit in around here.
2: I'm leaving.
0: She's got another one. Wait a minute. She's digging into her bag. She's got another one. Hold on. What's this one say?
3: Don't care.
19: And who gave you those cards?
3: Kipe.
0: Yeah, you've learned well.
19: Way to go, Smooth.
0: Teaching the youth of America.
2: All right.
0: See you all.
2: Okay, that's What's on Deck, sponsored by your California Ford dealers and the legendary Ford F-150 truck. 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Dave's coming back with some highlights next.
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0: All right, back here in San Francisco, just another moment or so. We'll get to some highlights. First, quick a check on the Toyota out-of-town scoreboard. Let's go places with the Toyota out-of-town scoreboard. The other game that we were tracking while this one was going on down in San Diego is over. The Diamondbacks beat the Padres by the final of 3-1. Brewers got another win. They beat the Cardinals 8-4, their 59th win of the year. The Red Sox swept a series on the south side. White Sox hadn't lost a home series in a month, and the White Sox got swept by the Red Sox 2-1, the final score there. All right, some of the highlights. Giants got started right away against Feltner with two outs in the first inning. Casey Schmidt was the batter. He swings it. It's a high drive left center field. Carrick back at the wall. Gone! Casey Schmidt! Out to left center field, right over the 399 sign. A big boy home run from Schmidt to put the Giants ahead 1-0. His 18th of the year, he continues just excellent power hitting for the Giants. And he wasn't done for the night. Giants, though, Carson Wisenhunt, first time through the order, was great. Second time through, ran into some troubles. Got out of a bases-loaded jam in the third inning. In the fourth, leadoff single. And then with two outs, Willie Castro was the hitter, and he hit a two-run homer. So the Rockies were ahead 2-1. Didn't take long for the Giants to answer. In the bottom of the fourth, the guy we talked to earlier was Bryce Eldridge.
18: Outside of the infield, around to pull for Eldridge, who swings and drives one deep down the right field line towards the corner, on its way, and gone! Into the water down the right field line, a splash hit for Bryce Eldridge, and the Giants have tied this game at 2.
0: Oh, you could tell when we talked to him how excited he was to have his first career splash hit. The hit of the game, sponsored by El Cerrito Honda, more than just a car dealership, we're family. The Giants would take the lead back in the fifth. Leadoff hit by Kavanaugh. Then Ramos got an infield hit, and Luis Arraez was at the plate. 1-2 pitch. Arraez pulls it, a fair ball down the first baseline, and it's going to hit the sidewall. Coming around third and scoring is Kavanaugh. Around to third, Ramos. The ball played off the carom by Freeman and relayed in towards home plate. Arraez into second with a double. The Giants go ahead 3-2. Yeah, they weren't done. A walk to Schmidt. Devers came up next. A pitch. Devers hits a drive out towards right center field. Toward the gap. It's going to get down. Base hit. Everybody had to wait, so Ramos scores, and he's the only one. The ball just wasn't hit that hard, and it hung up long enough to where Arraez couldn't take a chance. So Ramos scores. Devers at first with a base hit. 4-2 Giants. Giants would get 5 2/3 innings from Wisenhunt. Brubaker did a nice job. So did Eric Miller. In the eighth inning, the Giants padded their lead with two outs and nobody on. Base hit by Arraez, and Casey Schmidt came up again. Schmidt hits a liner out towards left center field. It's going to one-hop the wall. Arraez coming to third. He'll get the go sign. The relay offline and misses the cutoff man. And Arraez scores standing. Into second with a double, Casey Schmidt. It's 5-2 Giants. Casey, who also made a great defensive play or two. He's the difference maker of the game. Sponsored by Gernick Academy. 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Devers double, Adames homer. The Giants piled on in the eighth inning and ended up winning this one by the final score of 8-2. So tomorrow, 7:15 first pitch time, game two of the series, Giants and the Rockies. Robbie Ray gets the ball up against a right-hander, Tanner Gordon. For all of us, Dave Fleming saying so long. Thanks for being with us tonight. The Giants beat the Rockies in the first of this four-game set. You've been listening to the Liberty Group Protect Your Assets, Giants Radio Network.
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7: Recent trade, sending Kawhi Leonard to the Raptors, is on hold
6: until the NBA completes its investigation into the team's involvement into the Aspiration tree planting scandal. What essentially has happened here, and this happens all the time in the NBA, if you're paying slight attention, is that they are saying that he circumvented the cap, essentially, with this company. I believe this has happened in other places. I was early in my career in Salt Lake City, and Larry H. Miller was their owner, and he owned a bunch of car dealerships, and all of a sudden they had Stockton to Malone Honda and Stockton to Malone Toyota. I'm like, wonder about that one. You know, so, I mean, this is not new. But here's the thing where the NBA, and I don't like to complain about the NBA, but whether it's the 65-game rule that everybody squawks about or everybody's sitting, or you're so worried about the teams at the bottom that you're going to change to some weird system as far as the lottery is concerned, I think that the NBA complicates things at a really high level. And it's starting to be, for me, kind of like college football. So college football screws everything up. I don't know. This is just, life doesn't usually work like this. Business doesn't work like this. Sports doesn't work like this, where you screw everything up like college football does or college athletics does. And yet you have a really cool playoff like college football did, or March Madness goes off pretty much without a hitch, and yet the whole thing can be screwed up. Life doesn't usually work like that. But this is what the NBA is doing. They screw up and screw up and screw up, and then like the NBA Finals with the Knicks winning was awesome, and you had everybody getting into it. So you can screw everything up and still have a product that really works on the court or in college athletics, on the court, on the field, whatever. And it's kind of what the NBA is doing with all the things that they're doing, I believe, wrong, whether it be you're making the lottery more complicated, or there's a 65-game rule and you can't be on first team, or you can't do this, or you can't be defensive player, you can't be MVP, you can't, like, I'm fine with the 65-game rule. So there's all these different things, whether guys are sitting, people are complaining. So there's a lot of elements that are wrong with the NBA. But then this is the latest, and it might be the worst. So here's the part I didn't tell you. On June 30th, everybody knows this, along with everything else, there was this crazy day where essentially the NBA did all their moves, right? June 30th, the Clippers agree to trade with the Raptors. They send Kawhi Leonard back to Toronto. So here's the other thing the NBA does wrong. Why not just declare after the Knicks win the championship, they have the champagne, give it a couple of days so that the executives can kind of get back in their seats. Okay, it is now the 2026-2027 NBA season. We are open for business. If you sign a contract, if you do this, if you do that, that's fine. Things are done. Right now in the NBA, all these deals, you know, you got to pass physicals, you got to do these things, but a lot of these deals are becoming 3 and 4 team deals. They're like, well, you're trading this guy, and you're trading that guy, and you're signing this guy, and you're signing that guy. And, you know, to circumvent cap rules, we'll try to, you know, get sign-in trades. That's why these teams do this. They're trying to circumvent the cap, and they're trying to play some games and find some loopholes so that they'll do sign-in trades, and they'll all do the different things. And then they combine all these trades so that they can all save money or cap space or whatever, which is circumventing the cap, right? So let me get back to this Kawhi Leonard story. So now Toronto and the Clippers are in limbo because Toronto, they're not sure how this thing is going to turn out. Is Kawhi Leonard going to be named a free agent? Is Kawhi Leonard going to have to sit out games? Exactly what's going on here. So Toronto has said, because both these teams were informed, look, we haven't come to a conclusion on this whole thing, so you guys are going to have to be in limbo. Well, everything is done now. So if you're the Clippers, you're going to take Kawhi Leonard back? Like, he'll be real happy with that. So you don't have any leverage in this deal. Toronto's sitting there going in the Eastern Conference, hey, we would have an opportunity in the East because the West, you got those two young teams in Oklahoma City and San Antonio at the top. So they're like, the Clippers are on the opposite end. They're going to go young. They want to go young. They got Keaton Wagler. They got, you know, they blew up their team. And they're essentially saying, we're going to restart this thing. Now Kawhi Leonard has to go back. And then Toronto's big deal in the offseason. They're like, well, what do we do now? So he's got to go to Toronto somehow, so figure it out. But here's the worst part. They've been working on this deal, all right? So they found this out a long time ago and all this kind of stuff with this company, and it's an endorsement deal, and they're trying to say, essentially, and just to kind of give you aspiration, it's a bankrupt energy company with potential ties to owner Steve Ballmer. Leonard's $28 million contract included a series of no-show appearance fees. Whatever, this isn't college, it's professional, figure it out. But here's how long it's been going. 10 months. The NBA has been investigating this situation for 10 freaking months. 10 months! So then they haven't come to a conclusion. Look, call me crazy, But you knew months and months and months ago, and maybe Kawhi Leonard was going to be traded. Did it cross anybody's mind in the NBA's front office that maybe, just maybe, you might want to wrap this up before this season started so that you wouldn't be in this situation? To me, with all these different things going on in the NBA, there's uncertainty with lottery and whether players are playing and guys are sitting out and all, just all these different things that's going on in the league. And now it takes you more than 10 months to figure this out. How about you say to whatever council is looking into this, guys, we've got to have this done by the start of the season, because then Kawhi Leonard can't be moved. And I don't blame Toronto in this. This came out yesterday that they went to the Raptors and said, look, we don't have this done. We don't know what's going to happen. He might be determined to free agent because they went along or went around these rules. He might be suspended X amount of games. Like, this is then, if it goes to you, then everything is transferred to you. That's essentially what they told the Raptors, that any kind of punishment that happens with Kawhi Leonard, you're not scot-free. You didn't do it. But if he gets suspended, if he gets named a free, like, we don't even know what we're going to do. And it's been going on for 10 months. I'm looking at this going, you know, it brought me up to a thing. Like, when I was young, which I'm not anymore, but when I was a youngin', when I was growing up, my dad used to have a, you know, he'd have a suit and he'd have a briefcase and he'd go to work. And I would think to myself, man, he's really smart. And then he's going to go talk to a bunch of really smart people. And man, business people are smart, and people in the world that are in certain positions, clearly they're smart. They know what they're doing. And I'm just some dumb kid going, wow, this is really impressive. And then you get a little bit older and you realize that everyone's kind of a dope. Like, no offense to everybody, but I mean, just people in, like, if you use sports as the example right now, the way that the NBA is being run. Now, there's only one thing that owners care about, and we talk about it all the time. You know what I'm going to say. They just care about money. And so as long as Adam Silver is growing the pie for the NBA, he's finding ways to new avenues of revenue, TV deals, getting all these, you know, getting Prime and getting Amazon and getting all these companies involved in what the NBA is doing, then that's all the owners care about. Are you growing the pie? Am I getting more money in my pocket? Is my franchise growing in value? After that, they don't care. They'd like to win. I say this all the time. They'd like to win championships, certain things they'd like, certainly. But number one on the list, and then there's a massive gap, is what kind of revenue we're bringing in? How are you growing the value of my franchise? And then after that, depending on which owner, some want to win, some want fair rules, some, you know, all these different things come aboard. But I'm looking at the NBA going, it's so incredibly lucky that the Knicks won the championship and everybody's kind of feeling happy and good about the NBA, because behind the scenes, it's like a sports car that the engine is terrible, but you look at it and it's nice and it's shiny and, you know, whatever car brand, because I don't know who's, you know, sponsoring the show, so I'm not going to mention a brand, but you know what I'm talking about, where it's just this nice shiny car and you sell it off to some sucker and you're like, oh, thank God that car's gone. And then they've got a bunch of engine problems with it. And they're like, they call you back. You sold me a lemon. Sorry, bro. Can't help you with it. Wrong number. Don't know what you're talking about. That's the way the NBA is being run right now. There are all these different problems, and they're continually swept under the rug. The Knicks win the championship. Everybody feels great. It's been since 1973, right? And so everyone's happy with the NBA. Meanwhile, the NBA hired a law firm 10 months ago to investigate whether the Clippers circumvented the salary cap by giving Leonard that endorsement deal. And they still haven't figured it out. And he's been traded to Toronto, and now that deal is sitting in limbo. How is that even possible, that the NBA could sit there for 10 months, hire a firm, and just be like, every once in a while, check in and go, hey, everything good? Like, you guys, yeah, we'll get to that. All right. Hey, the next season has started. We're trying to trade that guy. Any news? Yeah, we're still working on that. Okay.
7: My favorite part about this is in an ESPN article, the Clippers on Thursday, what they said is, quote, they did not funnel money to Kawhi Leonard through aspiration, and that they were victims of fraud initiated by aspiration co-founder Joe Sandberg, end quote. Next line, Sandberg has been convicted and sentenced to 14 years of prison. So I think if I'm an owner, what I'm going to do now, hey, this guy's already, he's already down bad. He's already in prison. You know what? We may be doing a bad thing here. We'll put it on him. Can't get any worse for him.
6: But can't they? I mean, again, 10 months to me seems like plenty of time. And didn't they give them some sort of a deadline? Like, hey, by next season, this has to be done. Like, because Kawhi's either a free agent, people have said, or maybe he's going to be the, because this is kind of new for the NBA. And don't get me wrong, there's stuff going on behind the scenes. There's circumvention of the cap all the time. I don't know why they're trying to make this an example. It's kind of like the NBA looking at the lotto system and saying, we got to do something. So there's something behind the scenes that's pushing this, because everybody knows that the NBA, there is circumvention of the cap going on all the time. Do you really think that, like, not to tie LeBron into everything, but do you really think that LeBron's going to play for the minimum next year? This year. Do you think he's going to play for, or even the mid-level at $15 million? Like, his ego is gigantic. We'll get into it later about what he's essentially doing is, like, is the smoke completely clear? Is the stage all mine before I decide where I'm taking my talents again? Like, his ego is gigantic. There's no way that he's going to go to a team for, I think the minimum is like $3.9 million for him.

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2: Ramifications for this deal are on you. And Toronto's like, what? Like, this would have been useful information a week ago when we traded for this guy. And plus, the wild part is, like, the Clippers are going in a completely different direction. They don't want him. Toronto's going, hey, this, it was kind of a feel-good story. We did want him. And now they're like, well, we don't want him. And the Clippers are like, he's yours. It's like, nobody, you know, nobody's picking up the phone. You bought the lemon of a car, and it's like, hello, you know, sorry, wrong number. Like, what? They sit back going, not our fault. We gave it to some company, who company X, and they haven't gotten it done. Sorry. Like, the NBA is just, like, this would never happen in the NFL. Like, rip Roger Goodell all you want. This would never happen in the NFL. No chance. Anyway, sorry. That was my rant this morning. I could not believe that was professional sports. Like, I could see it, you know, some little league or something, and somebody didn't pay some fee, or I don't know, you know, Jimmy doesn't get a trophy, but it's the NBA. Insane. Anyway, there you go. There is story number one today. It's crazy. All right. Speaking of the NBA, let's just get this out of the way right now. Speaking of the NBA, pick a team already and take Bronny with you. We will explain next. Drake Toll's show, by the way, as we always tell you, you could be our random caller of the day at 310-840-4910, 310-840-4910. That is the Westwind One Sports talk and text line. All right, we will just get into this right now. Yes, LeBron, please pick a team. And yes, LeBron, please take Bronny with you. We'll explain next. Drake Toll Show, John Lund in on Westwood One Sports and the Westwood One Sports app.
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I love it. 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Welcome back. Drake Toll Show. Jotlin in for Drake. Westwood on Sports. Westwood on Sports App. That's not my real voice. 40 minutes past the hour at Lund's Last Call. And I'm not going to oversell this thing because then if we don't come through at a really high level, then you'll be upset with me. I'll just say that it is an above average version of it at 40 minutes past the hour. Top of the hour, good friend Nick Costos will come in with You Better, You Bet, and a lovely hours of show after that with Black and Abdallah, Jim Rome Show, etc. Make sure that you download the Westwood One Sports app and you won't miss a thing. I'm very excited to talk to Noops Christensen, who has a great handle on social media at underscore Noops. That's N-O-O-P-S. That is awesome. Plus, Laura

0: Thank you for joining us. We have enjoyed having you hang out with us, I'm sure, for all nearly 3 hours of the Drake Toll Show. John Lund filling in for Drake. Drake will be back on Monday. By the way, I'll be back, I believe, Wednesday, Thursday, Friday next week, right? Unless they call me and go, hey, we hated your show last Friday. But I think chances are I'll be in Wednesday, Thursday, Friday. Will you both be here Wednesday, Thursday, Friday next week, by the way?
1: Yeah, I'll be in New Orleans. We'll be living it up, though. We'll be living it up on the show, so I'll have plenty of stories.
2: I will.
0: Really?
2: Right here.
0: You'll be here? You'll still be here. What are you doing in New Orleans? You're going to be in New Orleans next week producing?
1: Yeah, I'm visiting family again, and then I'm going to Houston to fly straight to London. So watch out, guys. I'm going to come back with an accent.
0: Jeez, what a jet setter you're going to be. Very nice. Very nice. Oh, okay. Yeah. You definitely have to tune in for those shows. All right. So I'll be back next week. Drake will do Monday, Tuesday. I'll do the rest of the week here on the Drake Toll Show. John Lund in. All right. Here's what's going to happen. We're going to do Lund's last call. We got five great stories. I think it's going to be an above average show. I was told, right, that PJ Glasser is in for Nick today. So at the top of the hour, PJ is going to take over for You Better, You Bet. So make sure that you stay right here on Westwood One Sports for that. In the meantime, let's hit it. Lund's last call.
3: It's time for Lund's last call.
0: All right, let's start here. I'm not for cheating. I don't believe I've ever cheated. I don't think I have. Hopefully, I'm telling the truth. There's that one time maybe at band camp. But other than that, I don't know if I agree with this. The Spurs TV voice was fired by the Spurs for cheating on his girlfriend of 6 years with a sister of a player on the team. Lindy Waters is the player on the team. I actually know him. He used to play for the Warriors. So what essentially happened was this play-by-play guy, they were visiting his parents with his girlfriend of 6 years, and in the middle of the night, she got his phone, hacked onto his, I guess it's not hacking if you take the phone, he just posted something that basically he had cheated on her. It was on his account. He wakes up in the morning going, huh? And he gets fired. The Spurs bring him in, and they fire him. So my question to you both is, cheating, we won't stand for it on this show, but he got fired for being with another adult who happened to be the sister of a player, but cheating on his girlfriend. Didn't cheat on his wife. Not great, but still, should the play-by-play voice of the Spurs have been fired for this offense?
1: Is he a POS? Yes, because of that. Yes, okay? I'm just going to say it. I'm one of those people. If okay. you cheat once, you're on my...
0: You're a cheater.
1: Now, okay?
0: Yeah.
1: But no one was married. It's not like it was a source or anything like that. It's not like the Diana Rossini, Mike Vrabel situation where you're like, well, wait a minute.
0: Yeah.
1: So, do I think he should have been fired? No. Do I think that we should all point and laugh at him? Absolutely. Absolutely, we can. He deserves that. That's it. Laura?
2: No, I don't think he should.
0: Thoughts?
2: I mean, it's weird.
0: You're very conflicted.
2: Like, he should get fired, depending on like how much of a scandal it was being. That's my thing of like, are you being distracting? It doesn't matter whether or not like if it was doing anything, if everyone was married. It's like, are you distracting this team, the player? Like that is what. Most, yeah, in my opinion.
0: Lindy Waters is the player. His sister's name is Lauren. That's who he cheated with. This was, by the way, this was the post on his Instagram. This is my girlfriend of 6 years, but I cheated on her with Lauren Waters. So feel free to continue following me if you really think I'm a good guy, because I'm not. And that's what he woke up to, and then he got fired. All right, number four on the list. Let me go to this. Okay, you guys talked about this yesterday, and I don't need to get into deep detail on this, but essentially, this guy was going through what they call, and I would imagine, a rough patch. It says here, when he jumped from a plane. Yeah, I would think that would be called a rough patch. He jumped from a plane, leaving his student to land the aircraft. His son had consulted a psychiatrist clinic for whatever he was going through, but his colleagues were left in the dark. He was flying Saturday, teaching a 22-year-old female student when he turned to her and said, quote, you know what you have to do? Carry on. Then jumped to his death. My question is, could you have landed the plane? You're a student. She did land the plane. I could not have landed the plane.
1: No, I'd be jumping out too. I'm like, okay, I'll just do what you do.
0: I don't know if they had parachutes on the plane or if she... I mean, I have jumped out of a plane, by the way, with a parachute. Once the parachute goes, it's fun. And I did it in Las Vegas, very hungover. But if, once you jump out and the chute goes, you're like, ah, and then you can enjoy it. I can't imagine what it would be like with no chute. That wouldn't have been a whole lot of fun. But
2: in the beginning of the story, I thought he jumped out as like a joke with the parachute. Was like, all right, have right. fun. But then the... Oh, you mean he jumped out without one?
0: Uh-oh. By the way, his dad says he was going through a rough patch. You think? Yeesh.
1: I laugh because after the Mexico game, I said I was civil after it, okay? I said I was civil. No, there was traffic.
0: You were not?
1: And I looked at my family and I said, guys, I'm going to jump out in front of this car and change the trajectory of all your lives because Mexico lost. And my uncle was like, well, at least you know it would change the trajectory of everyone. I was like, I'm sorry.
0: I love the calmness of your father. He doesn't think to himself, no, talk you off the ledge.
1: That's my uncle. That's my uncle. My mom and my dad. My mom's like, that's not funny, Addie. I'm like, oh, sorry. Sorry. I thought this was America. That poor. I'm impressed the plane was able to land. That's impressive.
0: That is. I got to be honest, man.
2: At least it was a good teacher. He was a good teacher.
0: It must have been. Because there's no way.
2: Shout out to her.
0: I didn't read far enough to know down if, you know, how far along the student was, but there's no way. There's no way I could do that. I'm just like, what?
2: Imagine.
0: How good is this show going to be? Now, they had a Jeopardy edition with Dan Patrick, and they had regular players like they do in the regular Jeopardy, but this is going to be a little different. Joe Buck is going to host Sports Jeopardy on ESPN, premiering July 31st. And they're going to have like celebrities on, celebrity sports people, personalities from ESPN, all that kind of stuff. So it's not going to be average Joe trying to do these things, pun not intended. But my question, though, more is because Joe Buck tried to do a talk show and it didn't work out so well for some people. So for some reason, a lot of people don't like Joe Buck. I'm not sure what it is. I have no issue with Joe Buck. He's been on lots of radio shows I've done. He's a pleasant enough guy to me. I think he's a very talented play-by-play guy. Some people think it's nepotism because of his dad. I think Joe Buck long ago has proven to us he's a pretty good play-by-play guy. But my question is he a talk show host, and do you think this show will succeed? Addie, what say you?
1: Yeah, I think it'll be fun. Sometimes you don't even like realize who's going to be good at this show. Like Ken Jennings, like he was great. Like he has the knowledge of Jeopardy,
0: yeah.
1: Right? But I was like, I don't know. How are you going to be as a host? That's different. Like, you can have the knowledge of something, but you can be terrible on air. I mean, that's why I'm a producer. That's why you go. That's why you become a producer. You can have the knowledge, but then when it comes over, you're like, oh, well, okay. But I think this will be fun. I love this. I will be tuned in. Am I the biggest Joe Buck fan? No, I fall into the category. I'm like, come on, man. But I'm excited for this.
2: Let him do it.
0: You think it'll be all right?
2: It'll be all right.
0: As a talk show, he was not good. One quick story. I think I got time and still get to these other two. I'm working game. Is this game one or game two? Game one of the 2012 World Series. It's Giants and Tigers. Joe Buck had done a 49ers game that day, which I also covered. And then you can't take a cable car from where Candlestick Park used to be to where the Giants played. But they did it as a joke on Fox. Like, here's Joe Buck. He's on a cable car, right? And so everyone in San Francisco lost their mind. It's like, you can't take a cable. It was like, they're just doing a bit. Relax. So Pablo Sandoval hits 3 home runs that night. And after his 3rd home run, it was literally hit where, you know, they put the, you know, high-class media at the top of the stadium where I was with binoculars. And all of a sudden, this chant breaks out after Pablo Sandoval hits 3 home runs, 2 off Justin Verlander. And they start this chant, Joe Buck sucks. Joe Buck sucks. The whole stadium. And I'm thinking to myself, Pablo Sandoval in the World Series just hit his 3rd home run. Why do you care about Joe Buck? But Joe Buck was doing the game. And some people hate Joe Buck. I don't know what it is. He's fine. I have no issue with Joe Buck. Anyway, Joe Buck is going to have a new show. I may not have time to do these both. I'm just going to skip to one. I apologize, but I'm going to skip to one. Today is National French Fry Day, because I think this is going to take a few minutes. This, according to tastingtable.com, are the top 5 fast food French fries. You guys could opine on what is the best. You could go off the board on this. I'm just telling you, this is what one website thinks. Chick-fil-A has the waffle fries at 5. five guys, and they give you like gazillions of fries in the bag. Five guys at four. Arby's with the curly fry at three. McDonald's at two. Wendy's at one. That is just one website's opinion. You could go completely off the board. You could say you hate French fries, but then we'd have to not be friends anymore because that's how my dad made his living for years. So much so that he had a license plate that said Fry Guy, and it wasn't, you know, he didn't take the brown acid at Woodstock. It was just fries, like Fry Guy. So I'll ask you both. Don't take the brown acid. For those straight as an arrow, they call you can fry when you're on acid. I've been told. How would I know? Best fries. Let's run from that very fast. Best fries. What say you?
1: Laura.
0: Addie, what say you? Best fast food fries. Or Laura, we can start with you. Whomever wants to go best on National French Fry Day, best fast food fries.
1: Whataburger.
0: What do you got?
2: Really? No.
1: Yeah. So here's the deal. It's because I like...
0: Whataburger.
1: So they're kind of similar to
0: McDonald's.
1: They're
0: in Texas mainly.
1: Yeah, they're kind of similar to McDonald's, except they're more consistent. Like, I will tell you right now, I think In-N-Out fries are the worst fries on the planet. If I wanted wet fries, I'd just spill water.
0: Controversial take.
1: I would just spill water on my Whataburger.
2: She's from over there.
1: No, we have In-N-Out in Texas, too.
0: I'm from Southern California, too. And I lived in Texas. Whataburger, very famous. I like the In-N-Out fries.
1: This is like another
0: thing. I wouldn't
1: thing
0: say they're
1: could,
0: the best, but I don't have a problem
1: with it. We could argue Tex-Mex versus Cal-Mex. But that's how I feel about In-N-Out fries, okay?
0: Okay.
2: Well,
0: Laura,
2: I'm not going to put In-N-Out.
0: See, this is Laura's from Southern California, so it's different. What do you say?
2: Don't take opinions best. From over there. No, I wasn't going to put In-N-Out. I wasn't going to put In-N-Out fries up there either because In-N-Out fries, again, everyone knows it's just raw potato. Well, not raw potato, but they're just simple. You got to put all those toppings on it. It doesn't count anymore. I would say Five Guys, definitely. I love their seasoning.
0: They're pretty good.
1: It'll just cost you an arm and a leg.
2: That too. That's okay. Take my arm.
0: True,
2: my leg.
0: But they're good.
1: That's
0: and they give you 1,000.
1: It's 1 hour of Drake Toll Show.
2: one of the local ones from here is Del Taco. Del Taco fries.
0: Del Taco.
1: We
0: so
1: had
0: good.
1: Del Taco in Texas.
2: So
1: don't you fear?
2: Oh God, I love them.
0: They're solid.
2: And then yeah, I would then. The Chick-fil-A waffle fries. Yeah, I like them. I like them.
0: Those are pretty good.
2: And then when McDonald's fries are consistent.
1: Yeah.
2: McDonald's fries.
1: I like shoestrings. That's the thing. I like shoestring fries.
0: Oh, look at you. You're like talking my dad's language. Talking shoestrings. By the way, Whataburger on this list was rated 8th. In-N-Out was rated 21st.
1: That's still too high.
0: 21st.
2: Again, yeah.
0: Did you just go Trump right there? That's still too high?
1: That's way too high. Many people are saying... The woke fries.
0: All right. That's wonderful. It is National French Fry Day. There's a lot of people giving away free fries, so consult your local fast food joints. Today is National French Fry Day. That's why we mentioned it. As always, great time had by all today. Thanks to Noops Christensen for talking some NBA with us. Awesome job, Laura and Addie as well. Addie was on a 1 hour, and she did amazingly well. We will talk to you the middle of next week. It is Westwood One Sports and the Westwood One Sports app.
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18: Oh, you beautiful Friday. You magical, beautiful, freaking reggae Friday. Marcus, this is the first Friday I've worked, bro, since June 12th.
19: Wow.
18: Since June 12th. Because we had the 2 weeks of vacation. Then last week we were off for celebrating old 250. So hello Friday, old friend. Hello reggae Friday, old friend. And gosh, we're in a great mood because A, it's Friday, and the Giants won a baseball game. We get to play a win package. Stay staving off the Rockies for last place, but more to come tonight, 7:15. We got an MLB draft tomorrow. The Giants going to change their future, change their history tomorrow with the number four pick. We got Yaxo Lindeborg going off down in Vegas. We got Steph up in Tahoe. It's a Friday vibe, brother man, and you are at the ballpark, so all good. All green lights, Park Presidio to the bridge. Happy Friday, Marcus.
19: Feeling good on a Friday morning, Murph. Now, I just want to check in with you. Make sure you got enough gas in the tank to go a full 5 days. This is like a pitcher trying to get to the fifth inning. You working all 5 days this week.
18: It's a good question, man. It's a legit question. We'll check back in. Check back in around 8:50. That's usually like that third blast of coffee. And then, you know, you start mentally checking out and then start mailing in the 9 o'clock hour. Yeah. We'll circle back right now. But yeah. Right now, the first thing, I got my stuff. I'm locating. I'm working the pitch comm on my belt. You know what I mean? And everything's working out well.
19: All I need is for you to get through 5 2/3 like Carson Wisenhunt yesterday as he gets his second win of the season for the Giants.
18: Carson Wisenhunt, come on down. Is it a name we've been hearing? You know, how long have we been hearing his name?
19: A couple years now.
18: 3 years now? Yeah, something like that?
19: I was going to say, he's been damn near hanging out in Sacramento AAA for the last 2-3 years.
18: Most tatted pitcher in Giants history?
19: 808 KMBR. I would say yes.
18: Yeah, top of my head.
19: Derek Rodriguez had a couple tattoos on his
18: Rodriguez.
19: Arm, that's a hell of a pull.
18: Bro.
19: And really, I only remember that,
18: man,
19: because we used to have the Derek Rodriguez bobblehead here at KMBR.
18: Did it have the tats?
19: And it had the Batman tattoo on his arm. Now, somebody broke his arm, so it would always fall off, so you just get like a tatted arm hanging around in the bullpen.
18: Wow. A lone, disembodied Derek Rodriguez tatted bobblehead arm.
19: Also,
18: that's a good way to start a Friday.
19: Another digression. It was my favorite bobblehead because it was such an obscure bobblehead that our guy, Raph, shout out to our weatherman, Raph, here at KMBR. He had a bit going where every time there was like a new pitcher that signed with the Giants, he would print out a little photo of their face, and he would tape it over the Derek Rodriguez bobblehead. At the sports leader.
18: That's a pretty good pick.
19: Yeah.
18: Derek Rodriguez was, you know why, when you say his name and I startle, it's because he was part, I made reference to this yesterday, like, you know, the lash out. We had Loader Gate yesterday, right? We were talking about lash out season and how things get bad when the Giants lose. Everybody starts lashing out at each other. Everybody, man. And that included Logan Webb and Jack Loader and all that, and then the fans and all that stuff. And I talked about how, you know, you want to say, oh, this is the worst it's ever been. And I reminded everybody, no, it was bad in 17, 18, 19. It was bad. And things got tense between KMBR and the Giants behind the scenes and all that. But the reason I'm freaking out is because Derek Rodriguez was smack in the middle of that run.
19: Yes, he was.
18: I just looked it up. 2018. Actually went 6-4 with a 2.81 in 2018.
19: Yeah, I was going to say.
18: In 19 starts.
19: That's why he got a bobblehead.
18: Bro, he wasn't like an all-star, but yeah, he got a bobblehead. Dude, the fact that's and again, all respect to Derek Rodriguez. The guy pitched 5 years in the bigs. Nobody makes their dream come true in the show. His old man's a Hall of Famer, all that good stuff. But to be honest, and this is, with all due respect, when you're making Derek Rodriguez a bobblehead, that's when you know your franchise is having tough times.
19: That's how you know you're going through a rough patch. At least this year, we got a Rafael Devers bobblehead, a guy that has a much more decorated career.
18: He fell off the table 2019, went 6-11 with a 5.64 in 16 starts, and then they got rid of him. He appeared in two games in 2020, and that was it. And then a little cup of coffee with the Twins, and just a brief hiccup with the Braves, and that was it. He called it a career. Hey, man, he lived the dream. He made it to the show.
19: And here we are on the show. Friday, July 10th, 2026, talking about tatted up pitchers.
18: I still think Wisenhunt has way more tats than
19: him. I think he's more tatted up than Derek Rodriguez.
18: The first one that came to mind for me was, like, for some reason, and it's on the Derek Rodriguez tip from the OOs, the lost OOs, Randy Messenger. Was he a tatted guy, Randy Messenger?
19: Was Messenger tatted up?
18: Well, he used to wear the hat sideways, and usually guys who wear the hat sideways generally have tats, right?
19: Okay, yeah.
18: I'm stereotyping here. Justin Miller, in my ear from Walt and Curly. I think they're 100% right. Wow. Justin Miller, I say this with all due respect. I hope it doesn't get me fired. Justin Miller looked like he was on work furlough from Folsom Prison.
19: Wow.
18: All right, bro? I mean, the guy had the amount of the ink on this guy was done in the clink.
19: He was looking like, dude, he should be pitching up at San Quentin.
18: No question, dude. I think Carson Wisenhunt and Justin Miller are going to have to have a tattoo off. Justin Miller was a heavily, heavily inked dude. Great pull by Curly. Unbelievable pull. Justin Miller, he was, so anyway.
19: Well, if we're going with Christian Casas, Tat Duffy, do we call Carson Wisenhunt Tat Miller?
18: Yes, we do. Yeah. And Overnight Dave, who by the way has a birthday weekend.
19: Hey, happy birthday OD, Overnight Dave.
18: Celebrated by his return to the airwaves this week, said Brian Wilson, B-Weezy had some.
19: Oh, that's right. He did have a few.
18: B-Weezy had some too. I don't know. Wizenhunt to me looked startlingly tatted yesterday on the mound, but he also had a changeup. He also had a slider. He also went 5 2/3. He walked 4.
19: Yeah, that was my one issue with Wizenhunt
18: yesterday.
19: No
18: free 90s.
19: I hate free 90s.
18: One of them led to a 2-run bomb.
19: Yeah, where he got tatted up and I forgot who it was, but somebody left the ballpark yesterday.
18: Yeah,
19: it was
18: an obscure Rocky.
19: Yeah.
18: And the guy hit it. I was like, I don't know who this guy is.
19: Yeah, but overall.
18: Castro.
19: Yeah, Castro.
18: Castro, their second baseman.
19: All right, Castro.
18: It was his 7th of the year.
19: Yeah, well, he tatted up Carson Wisenhunt yesterday. But overall, I'd say it's a pretty good outing. If I had to give it a grade, I'd probably go B, B minus just because of the walks. But 5 2/3, 4 strikeouts on the day, 2 earned runs. I'll take that any day of the week. And my favorite stat that I saw yesterday, he already has more wins on the season than Tyler Mahle.
18: Wow. That's an incredible stat. Here's my question here now. His 5 2/3, 2 innings. Did it meet with the approval of a post-game Jack Loader video selfie? That's my question. Yeah. Or did he question Wizenhunt's ability to carry the team?
19: Oh, Wizenhunt's going to lit up a bomb, and then we're going to talk about how he's a bulldog after working 5 2/3.
18: Listen, let's start Friday on a good note, and let's collar in, baby, because when you get your 39th win of the season in your 93rd game, you got to call it in here, 39-54. So Shane Robinson calls Rob Manfred, our buddy. He says, hey, friend of Murph and Marcus. And Rob Manfred said, wait, are you guys playing the Rockies? And he said, yeah, we are. He goes, is that literally the worst possible series in Major League Baseball? And Shane Robinson said, yeah, it is, Kamish. It is. Now put it in the books. San Francisco Giants 8, Colorado Rockies 2.
20: Beautiful baseball. Beautiful baseball.
21: Oh, yes. Beautiful. Oh, that's beautiful.
22: I want to say something to the fans. You guys need to get loud.
23: Make some noise for Tony's first.
24: Cholo mentality, you know, gun home.
25: God didn't put a spirit of fear in me.
26: You got to get home. You got to get home. It's a grand slam. I can't believe it.
27: I want to be the craziest franchise, and that's something that motivates me every day.
28: And then how would you assess Logan's Lane overall?
29: Like waffle fries from Chick-fil-A. Really, really good.
18: You don't get to hear it that much. A couple of things in there. One, Pat Bailey remains in there. Two, John Miller, Dave Fleming said, will be back on the broadcast tonight. I know he had some shoulder rehab or something. I don't want to violate HIPAA here and anything. We'll welcome him back to the booth tonight. That'll be good. So he's in there. And you know who else is in there is Luis Arraez. So after the trade deadline, are we going to have 2 guys in there that are no longer Giants?
19: Yeah, most likely. And you can't take them out of the win package because they've already added to the success, or should I say the failure of the season. But I think my favorite addition in there is Bryce Eldridge talking about how he wants to be the face of the franchise. And last night, the future face of the franchise got wet for the first time.
18: Which leads to the worst home run call in win package history. Let's get him out here. Go chronologically in the first inning. Casey Schmidt, number 18.
30: It's bye-bye, baby.
18: Do we have a sounder for him drawing a walk? Can we do that? Did you guys see that? He drew a walk first time since May 24th.
19: Bro.
18: 173 plate appearances. It was like approaching all-time Giants. It was like a record for Giants position players.
19: The streak is over. They're celebrating on the streets this morning.
18: Win package for that. Maybe a little walk this way. Aerosmith, perhaps. Okay, so Casey Schmidt leads us off in the 18th. And then Marcus makes reference. You think you can pitch him inside until he turns on him and dumps him in the water for the first splash hit by a Giant this year. Bryce Eldridge, number 8.
30: It's bye-bye, baby.
18: And then, dude, a guy who just, man, he is looking just every time. He struck out 2 more times last night. And I was like, boy, I texted Brad Mangin. I was saying, I think this guy should probably hit somewhere in the 8-9 spot in the order. Until he tattooed one deep into the San Francisco night and made the win package. Willie Adames, number 15.
30: It's bye-bye, baby.
18: He has looked particularly, does he have like a back thing? He wears now in the dugout, he's wearing like a big, one of those big gut warmers, you know, one of those things you do when you got like a bad back, you know?
19: Yeah, well, he's been dealing with those back issues for a couple weeks now. I know he took a couple days off, I think, when you were on vacation. Yeah. So it seems like he's still dealing with some of that back tightness, but He got all that ball, Nathan.
18: He
19: last finally, night.
18: Like, he's got the big, he's got that launch angle swing, and when he connects, he can do what he did last night. And when he misses, which he does most often, it's just like, yo, dude, he is a strikeout machine.
19: All or nothing with Willie Adames.
18: He's a strikeout freaking machine. Believe it or not, I looked it up to make sure. I wanted to see where he ranked in Major League Baseball in strikeouts. And what's crazy is he's like 12th. It's like to watch the frustration of Willie Adames striking out and to know that there's like 11 guys out there with more, including, I believe, Rafael Devers had more than him, unless he might have passed him. Devers is at 108, Adames is at 106. They're 12 and 13 in baseball.
19: A lot of swing and misses.
18: Yeah, a lot of swing and baseball. So anyway, well, we got it in. It feels good. We'll go back. You going back out tonight?
19: I should be back at the ballpark tonight.
18: Dude, make sure you stay away from that freaking brawl that went on in the down the left field line.
19: What the
18: Yo,
19: hell is that?
18: Everybody. And dude, in the Khalil Mack jersey, dude. That was ugly. Very, very, very ugly. And, tough way to start the day.
19: That was a bad look.
18: Yeah.
19: And on a night where there was great vibes, the Giants actually win a game. You can't be brawling down the left field line.
18: And I mean, I hate to do this to you, but the guy was wearing a Khalil Mack jersey.
19: Yeah, I know. I told you off air this morning, if you see a guy wearing a Raider jersey at a baseball game, stay the hell away from that guy.
18: Incredible life advice. But yeah, anyway, it was in all seriousness, it was gross. It was ugly. And hopefully the law will adjudicate that thing a little bit. So everybody just keep your freaking hands to yourselves. And try to enjoy a Giants-Rockies game as God intended, a Giants-Rockies game. So now, three games clear in the loss column on the Rockies as we fearfully try to avoid last place.
19: Get Market Street ready, Mayor.
18: Hey, man, four-game sweep. Let's go, baby. Robbie Ray tonight against another guy with an ERA over 6, Tanner Gordon, 6.95 against Robbie Ray. All right, listen, we got to get the guest list from Walt, and it comes early on a Reggae Friday. Let's go. I think I can make it through this Friday. I think I can.
19: I got faith in you.
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1: Well, who knows what's in store to close out the week, but we do know we get Matt Maiocco back to talk some 49ers football, so we'll be great to catch up with him. 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And Tim's ready for the weekend because he'll be giving us the six-pack. 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
19: The Giants got a 8-2 win over the Colorado Rockies and maybe gave us a glimpse into the future. Bryce Eldridge put one into the bay. Casey Schmidt launched one 420. And Carson Wisenhunt got his second win of the season. 808 KNBR. Do these performances by the young studs give you optimism for the 2027 and beyond for the San Francisco Giants?
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4: 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That's pretty cool, man.
5: Oh, Dusty Baker approves Reggae Friday. That's pretty good sound right there. That's good. Keep that one around there. Little Bob Marley, Nesta, starts us off on a Reggae Friday. It's Walt. How many Reggae Fridays has Walt worked?
6: Oh, he's racked up a few now. I'd say 4, 5, 6. I mean, he's been on the show damn near 2, 3 months now.
5: The sun is shining. I guess it's because I've been gone for a month.
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5: Last Reggae Friday was the day before we left for Ireland, and Rory hadn't even graduated 8th grade yet. He got his diploma later that day, so things have happened since my last Reggae Friday, but happy to have Bob Marley singing about the sun shining here and Dusty Baker giving his approval. So good morning, everybody. We got a giant win last night. They're going back at it tonight. We got Steph Curry up in Tahoe. Man, oh, man. Whether I don't know how much he was talking LeBron, obviously. Huh. And I don't know how much you put into a Bill Simmons podcast. You know, he pods about the NBA like every hour. Seems like every hour he's dropping a new pod on the NBA. He said the Cleveland thing to him is it's like all but done. It's official. And did Shams officially list the top three without the Warriors? He went Cavs, Sixers, Heat.
6: Yeah, that was Shams the other day. But then he had the breaking news that Draymond Green and LeBron James would be going on a play date in an undisclosed location. But Murph, we've got an update since then. Turns out LeBron James and Draymond Green are hanging out and playing a little golf down in Puerto Rico.
5: How about that? Puerto Rico. I, of course, go immediately to my Rodney Dangerfield line. Puerto Rico, my life. I tell you, I went on a trip the other day. 4 nights in Puerto Rico. No days. Just nights. I said to the guy, what am I supposed to do days? He goes, I don't know. Just stay the hell out of Puerto Rico. Those were my... Rodney shaped me, buddy. Rodney shaped me.
6: Mm-hmm. Well, but, turns out you can play a little golf during the day in Puerto Rico.
5: I mean, go play golf with Draymond, then you're going to the Cavs? Come on, don't do us like that.
6: All set in stone... What does this all mean? Does this mean that instead of Draymond recruiting LeBron to the Warriors, is LeBron recruiting Draymond to the Cavaliers?
5: No, I don't think so.
6: I mean, Draymond's I wouldn't a warrior, rule buddy. It out of the possibilities.
5: No. Draymond's a warrior. He's a career warrior, remember?
6: I agree. But I thought the same thing about Klay Thompson.
5: Or what's
6: I
5: that trading on Kalshi? Draymond to the Cavs.
6: Oh,
5: what's
6: yeah, you could probably get pretty good odds. Draymond to the Cavs. You heard it here first.
5: And while we're on the Warriors, Yaxel! Oh, baby. We got to come up with some sort of sounder for Yaxel. Is anybody ever going to use his last name, Lendeborg? Because Yaxel is such a Madonna, Ronaldo, like first name only type of thing here. 21 points, 10 boards, 6 assists last night.
6: I mean, when you have such a sick name like Yaxel, and when you're dominating the summer league, why would you even think about

0: own with his last name in this situation. I mean, yes, it is summer league base, or should I say basketball, the California Classic, but he looks pretty damn good. He looks like a man amongst boys in the summer league right now.
1: He's a 23-year-old guy who's played 6 years of college basketball. He's ready to, he's the exact opposite of Jonathan Kuminga in terms of readiness.
0: Well, yeah. Isn't he a week older than Jonathan Kuminga?
1: Is he?
0: Yeah.
1: Is he a week older?
0: I think a week or two, yeah.
1: Unbelievable. All right, listen, let's get the guest list going because we got early guests today on a Friday, July 10, 2026, a Reggae Friday, an NBA Summer League Friday, a World Cup Friday. France advances. Loader has France.
0: I have France. Shout out Mbappe putting another one in the back of the net.
1: Spain and Belgium today at noon. This is the game we were supposed to be in. The evil Belgians. Walt Ikabaset. Good morning, Walter. How you doing, buddy?
2: Good morning. I'm doing good.
1: Happy Reggae Friday.
2: Happy Reggae Friday to you. Yeah, it's been a month, dude. I haven't seen you on the other side of the glass.
1: I know, these Fridays, dude.
2: This so date in reggae history.
1: I want to compliment you on the pool. You've done a good job running the pool. How are we looking? Who's going to win it?
2: Oh, I mean, France is the favorite, but you're so still alive. You're still kicking with Argentina.
1: I got Argentina. They're hanging on by their skin of their teeth.
0: Who has Spain?
2: Derek Papa. Papa has Spain, yeah.
0: I think Spain is not getting talked about enough.
1: I think you're right.
2: Mm-hmm. I think they haven't given up a goal all tournament. I
1: mean, who's got evil Belgium who mocked us?
2: Dangerous Danny Dunn has Belgium.
0: Of course it's Danny Dunn.
1: You should have known along.
2: Yeah, me and Holler were eliminated. Yeah, we didn't even make it to the round of 16, just like Team USA and Mexico.
1: And then who would be the other, if it's not Spain, it's not France, who has England?
2: Tim Webb.
0: Tim,
2: yeah.
0: Makes sense that that pasty bastard has England.
1: Very good. All right.
2: Checks out.
1: Spain, Belgium, and then tomorrow, let's see, we got two matches tomorrow, right? We got England, Norway. Who's got Norway? Who's got Erling Haaland?
2: Norway is also Tim, so there's a weird scenario where Murph and Tim are also guaranteed action in the semis because usually you have two teams facing off against each other.
1: Yeah, because I got Switzerland.
2: You do have Switzerland.
1: Yeah.
0: Two-time and Timmy Webb.
1: I got Argentina and Switzerland going against each other on Saturday night at Arrowhead, and he's got England and Norway going against each other. So we're guaranteed Final Four berths. We hang a Final Four banner. Hmm. Unlike UCLA, they don't hang Final Four banner. Hey, I'm looking at the clock. We got to go. What do we got?
2: Yeah, so let's go. Right off the rip, Jonathan Mayo of MLB.com and MLB Network will be joining us in about 5 minutes, 6:30.
1: Yeah, all right. I'm holding his mock draft, guys. We will tease you that you got to hang on to see who he has the Giants taking on the other side. So Jonathan Mayo, draft expert, MLB.com.
2: And if you missed it yesterday, Tony Vitello replay at 6:50.
3: Tony V.
1: We do it, baby. And for those P1s that listen all day, thank you. All right, thank you. All right, what's next?
2: Mike Kruko at 7:30.
1: Well, we'll get his take on Carson Wisenhunt, right?
0: Absolutely, absolutely.
2: And more Giants talk with Susan Slusser at 8:15.
1: Sluss! I saw her Wednesday. It was nice, yes.
2: And then cooler content, 8:30.
1: Yes.
0: All right.
2: And talking some Warriors Summer League with head coach Khalid Robinson at 9:15.
1: Bring me my Summer League head coach. That's a great Raymond Ritter booking. I love it. All right. It is a time to figure out how the Giants are going to change the history of their franchise with the number 4 pick. Jonathan Mayo, MLB.com, next on The Sports Leader.
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1: We got a little Reggae Friday. Cali Butts?
0: Hey.
1: Love and reggae.
0: Very nice.
1: Sounding good. Reggae Friday, putting everybody in a good mood. And will the Giants put everybody in a good mood with the number four pick tomorrow? Let's go. Jonathan Mayo, MLB.com, MLB Network. He knows this stuff stone cold. And last week put out his mock draft. Let's get into it. So, Jonathan, welcome back. We've had you on before, the Murph and Marcus show out here on KNBR in San Francisco, the Giants flagship. How you doing, Jonathan?
0: Hey, morning, Jonathan.
17: All right. How are you guys doing?
1: We're doing good, man. So, for, you know, those are, I kind of ask the same things around NFL time and NBA time, but how much do things change in people's opinions and or rankings and or slotting all the way up until draft day?
17: Oh, it's last minute. Yeah. You know, I'll be working the phone, the texts late tonight for my final first round projection, and it's been a while since the draft was in the early part of the day, so I'm hoping there's more information. But I think because of the bonus pool system, a lot of teams really like to use the clock to the last possible minute as a negotiating ploy to try to, you know, save a few dollars on signing bonuses and things like that before they make a decision.
0: Jonathan, what's the latest you're hearing about the San Francisco Giants with the number four pick? What are some names that we should be keeping an eye on this weekend?
17: There's really been one name that's been mentioned over and over and over again. It's who I had in the mock last week, and that's Jacob Lombard. If I were lining up my last mock right now, I probably would end up with Jacob Lombard there. And this is assuming that the top three, Rock Chulowski from UCLA, Texas high school shortstop Grady Emerson, and Georgia Tech catcher Von Lackey go in the top three in some order. That remains to be determined. And then Lombard would I feel, I won't say almost certainly, go number four. I know that the Giants also are looking at Santa Barbara right-hander Jackson Flora, best college pitcher, best arm in the class. And Eric Booth Jr. is also in the conversation. He's a speedy high schooler with tools from Mississippi, a center fielder.
1: Okay, so Jacob Lombard. So Giants fans, you know, those hardos who've been following this stuff, they know his older brother is in the Yankee system, one of their best prospects, if not their best prospect. I think the father played, right? Didn't he play?
0: And
1: the
0: coach,
1: yeah.
0: Too, yeah.
1: And coach, yeah.
17: He played, and he's the bench coach for the Detroit Tigers now.
1: Okay, so if you had to give a thumbnail sketch of Jacob Lombard to the fans out there commuting this morning who are saying, who is this guy if the Giants take him? What's the thumbnail?
17: Yeah, he's a high schooler from South Florida, super athletic. He played soccer at a high level all the way through high school. No doubt about shortstop. He can run. He can defend. There's raw power to get to. There were some concerns about swing and miss on the summer showcase circuit, but he made some adjustments. And this spring, you know, answered pretty much any questions about the swing and miss. Really, really good makeup, smart kid. So, you know, even if there's adjustments to be made once he gets to Pro Bowl, he's going to make them. And obviously, he's got an older brother and father to help with the roadmap.
0: Jonathan, when you take a look at the Giants farm system right now, their top four prospects are all middle infielders. Gavin Keelan, their first-round draft pick from last year, two international signings with Joshua Gonzalez and Luis Hernandez, and then throw Johnny Levo into the mix at all. Do you think that has any influence or impact on the Giants' potential decision to add another middle infielder to the farm system?
17: It shouldn't. You know, now, if all things are being equal, let's say they have, and I don't know for sure, but let's say they have Jackson Flora and Jacob Lombard on exactly the same plane. And, you know, maybe they even like Lombard a tiny bit better. Could that come into the conversation? Sure. But, you know, you can never have too many up-the-middle players. If you have a guy who can play shortstop, he can play pretty much, you know, anywhere else. So I think you don't really worry about that. Lombard will be, say, in single A next year, at the start of the year. Level and Kylan, you know, will probably be in double A. Those other, you know, Gonzalez and Hernandez, you'll have to see where they'll probably be in single A. And then you can move them around and expose all of them to three infield positions if you want to. It's a good problem to have. And then, you know, maybe down the line you trade from the depth that you have, if that's what you need to do. But, you know, invariably, not everyone's going to be a shortstop even if they start out that way. So if a guy ends up at second, if a guy ends up in center field, you know, so be it. So when you're picking, especially when you're picking that high, that shouldn't figure into the equation too much.
1: Good stuff. Jonathan Mayo, MLB.com, MLB Network with mock drafts. You're going to put one out later today, Jonathan?
17: Yeah, well, it'll probably be tomorrow officially that it goes up, even West Coast time. We tend to try to work it pretty late, but people should check out first thing Saturday morning to see what both myself and Jim Callis will put out a final mock.
1: Yeah, looking forward to it very much. Now, you do have in this one you put out last week was Rock Chulowski at the one. Now, I've seen any number, depends on who you look at, that he may have slipped from number one. And this brings into question this story about the Giants trading Pat Bailey to Cleveland and getting this slot money, which I don't fully grasp I have a general understanding that it means the Giants can offer Rock Chulowski more money maybe than the top three teams could, is my general understanding. What are you hearing about that possibility? Is that just smoke or is there some fire there?
17: I mean, I think it's smoke only because you know, the biggest issue is no one, you know, at 1-1 signs for full slot. It just doesn't happen. Right now, the slot amount for the number one pick is $11.3 million. The Giants, you know, now have a larger bonus pool. But you know who has a larger bonus pool than the Giants? The White Sox. And the Rays. So, you know, and the fact of the matter is, even if the Twins, you know, let's say for whatever reason the White Sox take Grady Emerson, and that's extremely possible. It's kind of neck and neck right now. And then the Rays decide that they want to take Von Lackey, also a possibility, although I think they probably would take Rock Chulowski. There's no way the Twins don't take Rock Chulowski because they can offer him, even if they offer him slot, is Rock Chulowski going to turn down $9.7 million? Because if he says, I'm not going to sign for that, I'm the Twins, I'm taking him anyway. Because he's not going to go back to school.
18: he wants to go play pro baseball, you know, and they've all met with him. They know what kind of human being he is. He's not going to hold a team ransom and then not sign and go back for a senior year. That doesn't really make any sense. So if I'm any of the top three teams and Rock Chulaski is there, I take him. So sorry, Giants fans. You're not going to see Rock Chulaski in a Giants uniform unless there's a trade years from now.
0: The Giants were also able to acquire the number 29 overall pick when they traded away Patrick Bailey. So, Jonathan, who do you have the Giants taking in your mock draft at number 29?
18: I haven't worked down that far, since my last mock. The good thing about having an extra pick, you know, aside from maybe trying to manipulate the top of the draft, is that this is a pretty deep class. I think that there's a chance for there to be any number, you name the demographic, I think there will be some guys available. Now, I think the ones that interest me the most have been high school pitchers. I think my last mock, I gave him Brody Bumilla, who now has an elbow injury, so that's a whole different conversation now. Logan Schmidt's a high school lefty from California who is interesting. Carson Bolamon's a high school lefty from South Carolina. And, you know, the high school arms often don't end up going in that first round proper because of the risk. Lefties can be a little bit different, but none of these guys are screaming that they're going to go higher than that. So if the Giants want to go that direction, and they've not been afraid to do that in the past, they certainly could.
1: Talking to Jonathan Mayo, MLB.com, MLB Network. He'll be dropping a mock draft late tonight, early Saturday morning before the Giants make the number 4 pick, which, of course, has historically been good to them, whether it's Buster Posey or Matt Williams. The Giants can change things around here with a big pick. Now, you had mentioned Jackson Flora earlier in the conversation, and Marcus and I here, you know, we say, like, don't overthink it. You have very little high-level pitching in your system. Here's a high-level pitcher. Basically, we're saying draft for need, which I know is like cardinal sin number one in Major League Baseball drafts, right? But I mean, I'm just going to push back just a little bit on that. Like, why wouldn't you take a Jackson Flora when, you know, he appears to be a lights out arm? But you tell me, how does he comp to other, top right handers that have come out in the recent past? How high are scouts on this guy?
18: I mean, if he doesn't go 4, he's going to go 5 or 6. Right. So he belongs in that conversation. He is in that conversation. And it's a valid question. And yes, you don't draft for need, but also this is an advanced college arm. He's not quite as polished as, say, Tyler Bremner from Santa Barbara a year ago, who went number 2 overall, but his pure stuff is better. So there's actually some upside there. And the stuff is very, very good. And he separated himself from every other college arm because he posted every week. Now, the conference Santa Barbara is in is not the SEC or even the ACC, so that figures into the equation as well. And honestly, I think the only reason why the Giants don't take Jackson Flora is just because they make the determination that Jacob Lombard's a better player. And it's a little apples to oranges, but when you're picking that high, you should. Obviously, other things do enter the equation, like money and things like that and willingness to sign, but you should take the guy that you think is going to be the best major leaguer 5-10 years down the road. You know, not just this is a guy who's going to fill a need in our system and get to the big leagues a little faster. And if you think Jacob Lombard is a future all-star shortstop, there's a lot of arguments to say you take that over the guy who's going to pitch every 5 days.
0: Jonathan, last question for me is just kind of a big picture question on the entire farm system for the San Francisco Giants. We talked about their top 4 middle infield prospects. Bryce Eldridge just graduated from prospect to maybe putting himself in the rookie of the year conversation. But when you take a look at this organization, how would you compare it or rank it against other teams around the league?
18: We haven't done that since spring training. I'm not going to refer to old farm system rankings. But I think it's always an encouraging sign when you have a lot of high-end, high-upside, exciting talent kind of just getting started out, and they're performing. To see Gonzalez and Hernandez perform well in the States is a huge thing, as they're just getting started. Now, it's just a complex league, so you don't want to go too nuts. See Johnny Level just continuing to perform well, even as he gets pushed pretty aggressively as a 19-year-old to high A. I think it's really exciting to see all these guys kind of doing what you hoped they would do. And if, and then if that continues, then you're talking about like a really, really strong farm system with a bunch of young up the middle talent. And, you know, you could talk to any scout or player development person, and you want to develop up the middle to have that forward at the top. You know, and then I like Dakota Jordan a lot also, just because of the tools. You know, so there's some interesting guys behind that big four, but if they keep performing like this, you're going to be hearing a lot more about just how impressive the Giants farm system is.
1: Jonathan, an informative chat. We enjoyed it. We will look for this for your mock tonight. Enjoy the heck out of the weekend, and we'll look forward to your analysis, too, after the draft is over. Thanks for hopping on Murph and Marcus.
0: Yeah, thanks, Jonathan.
18: Anytime, guys. Thanks for having me.
1: Yeah, Jonathan Mayo. All right, guys. Do you want a high school shortstop from South Florida who comes from a serious baseball family who can run? I liked it when he said that. I like a guy who can run. So few Giants can run. You know, listen, they got the number four pick. It's going to be hard to blow it. Listen, I'm going through some of the Matt Williams, the third pick, Will Clark, the second pick, Buster Posey, the fifth pick, Joey Bart, the second pick.
0: Yeah,
1: Zach Wheeler was the sixth pick. I mean, listen, I know he's not a Giant, but he turned out pretty good. Bumgarner, Tim Lincecum, they were the 10th pick in the draft. Matt Cain was the 25th pick in the draft. Back in the 90s now, but I almost like when I go back to the 90s, but that, I just gave you Maddie and Will, though, so I kind of invalidated my own argument. But you go back to the 90s, it's a whole different scouting system. But still, they missed on some guys in the top 10. Steve Soderstrom, 6th. I hit injury. His kid is playing in the bigs. Matt White, 7. Calvin Murray, 7. So, you know, there's some really good, and there's some misses there. And now Jacob Lombard is slotted, perhaps, but who knows? He could be wrong. Could be Jackson Flora. Could be Eric Booth, the kid out of Mississippi, the high schooler who can run, another guy who can run. So athleticism is good. And listen, I think the one thing we can say about the Giants the last couple of years is that they're stacking more talent down in the minors. They really honestly are. We've talked about that in theory for a long time, but it seems to be reality right now.
0: Yeah, I know Jonathan Mayo didn't have his farm system rankings ready to go, hasn't updated it since spring training, but we mentioned this yesterday. Baseball America has the Giants as a top 10 farm system in baseball right now, number 10 overall.
1: Jonathan Mayo was a guest, and our guests are sponsored by El Cerrito Honda, more than just a car dealership. We are family. And another guest was the man who could talk about all those guys we just talked about, Tony Vitello. It was great to have him yesterday, and it wasn't just on the 2026 Giants. It's a good chunk about this year's draft class, too. He knows him stone cold. So a good Tony V blast coming your way. So relax, enjoy the commute. Be smarter about the Giants in the draft when we play Tony Vitello for you next on The Sports Leader.
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32: A better life with Dr. Sanjay Gupta.
33: They say consistency is key, but sometimes you just gotta switch it up. A new study out of Harvard School of Public Health found that varying your exercise routine could add years to your life. What exercise someone did didn't matter much. What did matter was that all the exercises together worked all the muscle groups in their body. Now, an added benefit to changing things up is it can help you push through the plateau effect. That's when your body gets so efficient at doing something that you actually stop getting better at it. And we know from previous research that specializing in any one sport at a young age can make someone actually more prone to injury. And as experts we talk to point out, even elite athletes switch up things with their workouts, making sure to target strength, cardio, flexibility, balance, and doing that every single week. I'm Dr. Sanjay Gupta, helping you live a better life.
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1: All right, little stick figure on a Reggae Friday. And what kind of figure does Tony Vitello cut in the dugout? Let's get into it because we know he's... It's good to get the manager for a good long time. And I know a lot of people get in and out of their cars. So here he is, Tony Vitello from yesterday. Not just stuff on the current Giants, but a lot of stuff on the upcoming draft and big picture stuff. So Tony V on the UMA guest line, thanks for hopping on. And we ask, as you head into the final series before the All-Star break, Is the gas tank dwindling? Do you guys need the break? Are you looking forward to it, Tony? How you feeling on the gas tank energy level? Good morning.
0: Yeah, I think a little bit more of guys with nagging injuries, some kind of listed, others you maybe just kind of understood in the locker room that a guy has this or that that's bothering them. So I think because there's been some injuries and some other things pop up, guys have gotten breathers. Bryce and Rafi, of course, kind of share the DH first base roles. That's allowed for those guys to get a breather. The catching situation, kind of everybody knows there's been a multitude of guys back there. So I think it's relatively in a good spot.
6: There are obviously the benefits to the physical break that the All-Star gives you with a couple of days off. But, Tony, what do you think a mental break can do for this entire team?
0: Yeah, I mean, I think it obviously can be huge. I think confidence is such a huge part of the game. You saw that yesterday. Guy takes the lead, has a 5-run lead to pitch with, and he's already confident and has great stuff. And then as the game goes on, it kept growing. And when you get beat down with results or, you know, the outcomes that we've had have not been ideal, it can beat you up. And you know, we were talking about guys getting physical rest. You get mentally tired before you get physically tired. So I think a reset and some days off can be huge. And that would be for the whole team, what it can do for individuals when, you know, whether it's an IL deal or something else, when guys do get a breather or get a reset.
1: How you doing? How's the Tony V mental reset need? Like, are you craving that break? Are you just going to kind of get away? Are you going to unplug? Are you going to double down? What's your game plan?
0: Yeah, I'll probably get away a little bit. Nothing crazy. Probably will stay on the coast. Maybe even here for a day or two and just get organized or relax. But no, I mean, I think I'm the same as the guys. You wake up with a different bounce in your step. If it's the day after a win, day after a loss, you're either maybe a little extra motivated or you do kind of need a little kick in the rear to get going and be feeling good about what's ahead of you. But yeah, overall for me, I just want to find answers, you know. We've had, you name it, Dusty, Rigetti. Of course, Woe's in the dugout with us when we're at home, but guys who have been here when the organization's been most successful obviously know what that looks like and have tried to lean on those guys heavily. And of course, our actual, you know, coaches that are in the dugout and just trying to find answers.
6: Tony, at this point of the season, we're past the midway point, All-Star game right around the corner. Throw the record out the window. What do you want to accomplish in the second half of the season?
0: I think I kind of made a list of two top things for each area of the game to improve at and just see improvement. We were talking yesterday in the office post game about Casey Schmidt. Other guys have come up that where there is clear improvement in some areas. Of course, there's always room for more. But just make sure we go down the roster and assess where each individual's at, how they can improve, but also a couple of the categories, you know, whether it be outfield defense or base running, just improve in each of those areas and trust that those improvements will lend themselves to more wins.
1: Tony Vitello is the voice you hear on the UMA guest line. So, Tony, I don't, you know, since the game ended yesterday, there was news on social media. Now, you famously said, and we like this quote on your opening press conference, you said, Twitter is not life. And you're like, I don't have to get a Twitter to do this job, do I? Well, I don't know if you do know or don't know, but Logan Webb last night, and we love Webb. We've known Webby forever. We've known him since 2018, 19 when he came up, and mm-hmm. We have a good relationship with him. He got loose. He got salty at fans. He went after a media member last night on Twitter, and it got a little salty, and he wound up deactivating his account. Just kind of wonder your reaction to that. Are you disappointed that he let the criticism get to him? How do you react?
0: Yeah, honestly, I don't know anything about it, and kind of like some of that other stuff earlier on, not educated enough to speak intelligently on some of those things, which I think is a good thing. I mean, I just didn't, and maybe he came from a place where he felt like he was defending his the team or himself. Again, I honestly don't know anything about it. But I've just always been a big believer that the only opinion that should matter are the people wearing the uniform. And those are the people you lean on during the season. And it even includes, you know, I had a big theory. When you're in college and your parents come into town, that's a big old deal because they take you out to dinner. It's no ramen noodles or anything like that. They take you to dinner. And those dinners over the course of a series, when you're around family and teammates, the words that are spoken are huge. Anyway, I guess my point is I always used to try and emphasize that during the season, those are the people you lean on. Anyone else's opinions outside should not matter. And it doesn't mean that it doesn't matter in the big scheme of things, but it shouldn't matter to us. We should write our own narratives. And I think that is a massive, massive challenge with how many repetitions we have, how many games we play, how many fans we have. Those people are important. The cheers certainly make us play better. You want to feel support. And the media, I think, is great. They give our team attention. But I think you got to find a way to narrow your focus. And that's a battle that I don't have the magic answer to. I know coaches at all levels try and fight that deal. But I think the more narrow your focus is and the smaller your inner circle is during the years, the better off you are.
1: You hear, admittedly, you said you're not on the social media, so you didn't know about it. But when you hear about it and just knowing what you know of Logan Webb, like essentially the captain of the team and the guy Buster Posey says is untradeable, does that indicate to you the level of frustration? Like if a guy like Logan Webb is snapping at media criticism and then fan criticism on Twitter, that speaks to something more, the frustration with the one loss record is spilling over now into the public. Is that where you think it comes from?
0: My immediate reaction was it comes from the competitiveness. I mean, the guy, first time I met him, you can tell he's got a fire burning inside of him. And that fire's probably not going out until he retires, and it'll probably be a couple years after that. It'll still be lingering. So I can't speak for him, but I assume part of it comes from that.
6: Tony, moving on to the bigger picture of the overall pitching staff, it seems like there's definitely been a transition throughout the year when it comes to pitch calling, from calling pitches either from the dugout or from behind home plate to allowing pitchers to call their own pitches through PitchCom. Can you talk us about that strategy and who ultimately made that decision on staff?
0: Yeah, just a conversation with Mest and some of the pitchers. And, you know, I think a lot of it stemmed from you know, Webby at the beginning of the year, kind of game planning, also shaking during the course of the game, and was kind of brought up to him. And I think the more the pitchers were kind of aware of obviously they knew it was available, but I guess just the more the conversation started, the more interest some of those guys had in it. And it varies for each guy. Some don't utilize it at all. Webby is almost exclusively calling his game. Robbie Ray just wants the ability to mix in every now and then. Some guys just use it when they want to shake and want to go straight to what they want to pitch. So I said this before to the media. I've just always been a big believer that the best pitchers kind of call their own game one way or another, meaning that they're not afraid to shake because the best pitch to throw is the one you have conviction behind. So to me, no matter how we get there, as long as it's a pitch that a guy is convicted in throwing and isn't second guessing or doubting or hoping that it goes well, but not really, you know, like to throw, then I'm good with it.
1: For the younger guys, the Landon Roops and Trevor McDonald's, is it too much of a lair? Is it too cumbersome, for lack of a better word? Like they have to like kind of go to their belt and get them out of a rhythm a little bit?
0: I don't think so. I mean, there's so much game planning that goes on. You talk about rhythm. I think there is a rhythm that actually comes with no matter how you're going about it. And, you know, there's a thought process one way or the other, whether you're just receiving what the signal is or you're already, you know, most pitchers kind of think in their head after a pitch is thrown, you know, what they would maybe throw next. So whatever that process is for each guy, there ends up becoming a rhythm to it, in particular if you're a starter. and you're getting to 60, 70 times doing the same thing, I think there is a natural rhythm to it. And then the preparation that goes into, you know, each game ahead of time, I think that kind of conquers the layer theory there.
6: Landon Roop is coming off his best performance of the season, pitching 8 innings on Monday night. Now, he's now up to 97 total innings pitched on the season. He's never pitched more than 110 innings in a professional season. So moving forward, Tony, he's entering uncharted waters, but you could say the same thing about you when it comes to managing a big league staff. So what is your game plan for handling a guy like Landon Roop and some of these younger pitchers who have not pitched as many innings at the big league level?
0: Yeah, I think, you know, we've had moments, unfortunately, where it's not going good for a guy, and maybe you get him out of there hoping that, you know, over time, an inning or two saved is good. We've tried to let starters work through things as much, so maybe those are the occasions where those innings get extended a little bit. And then, you know, Roop has actually probably been the most frequent where he's in the middle of a game and he's kind of in that swing point of, do you go to the bullpen or do you let him work through it? And ultimately, you know, with all those outings, I don't think he's been pressed too far. I think he's in really good shape and works hard in the weight room. So to me, he's built to do what he's got to do. And, he hasn't had a number of outings where, like yesterday, Webby really wanted to go back out there. He's extended pretty good to 105. But I think you look at everything, stress pitches when a guy's on base and things like that. And to me, the only way you can get into charter territory, if it is unchartered, is to do it. And I think this will be the first of many times that Root gets past the inning mark you're talking about.
1: Tony, as we kind of shift towards the weekend, it's a big day Saturday, number 4 pick in the draft. And obviously, everybody's like, well, they got a college coach who knows some of these guys. Now, of the projected top 5 guys, 2 are high schoolers. So I don't know if you had any contact with Jacob Lombard or who's the other high schooler? Grady Emerson, pardon me. The 3 guys I was going to ask about on college is, did you recruit Vaughn Lackey? Did you recruit Rock Chalowski? Now, he was out in Arizona. I don't know if you went out there. And did you come all the way out to the Bay Area to recruit a Jackson Flora? I'm guessing no. You tell me, did you recruit any of those 3 guys?
0: Yeah, Lombard and Emerson for sure. Okay. And then Lackey was a kid. He's great for younger kids to know about. He was ranked the 16th best catcher in Georgia, just the state of Georgia. And now he's, you know, ranked the best catcher in the country, as he developed it at Georgia Tech. And he's a good story. So I saw him play in high school, but to be honest, we never really kind of dove into that deal. Flora was a guy, like a lot of arms, he wasn't one of the highest rated guys in high school, but he kept making jumps himself too. So I guess you would put both those guys in that category of, sometimes the best draft picks aren't the guy, the superstar in high school. It's the guy who's going to leapfrog all those superstars when he goes to college and improves. Lombard comes from a baseball family. Brother is dad coaches in the major leagues. Brother is in the minor leagues. And, I mean, I hate making guarantees, because the one thing about the draft is there is no guarantee. Mm-hmm. It's very difficult to predict the future in our sport compared to the others with how different arms can act over time and making contact with bat to ball skills. But I got to believe Lombard's going to be a big leaguer because he's got an incredible amount of savvy on the field. But Emerson is probably the most exciting high school player there is. It's been that way for a while. It's kind of a no doubt bat, and have seen those 2 high school kids play a ton of games. And they're both pretty fun to watch. 2 things about them is they're both really physical. Like a Bryce Eldridge, you're not worrying about, you know, can this guy withstand a major league season, even if he comes up at a young age. And then Chalowski was a guy, I saw him a bunch. At the time, we were kind of more middle of the country, East Coast. Eventually, we got to where we were more coast to coast. But he was all at all the famous events, and he's always been a big name. But he went to UCLA, and I think the biggest thing he did there was kind of the true captain, shortstop, leader, well-rounded player. he certainly accomplished, you know, checking all those boxes, and it's why he's so highly thought of going into this draft.
1: Good sketch on all five of those guys. You know which one jumped out at me is as Dakota Jordan heads to the Futures game, and he was the Mississippi State player there, and he went to Mississippi State, SEC, and I was like, hey, was Tony in the living room? Did you try to get Dakota Jordan?
0: Yeah, we did, and then, you know, the portal's crazy. You know, before something happens, something usually happens with the portal, and, well, the pitcher, you know, you guys know Miles well. He was going to leave Missouri, the pitcher we saw a couple of days ago.
1: Oh, Spencer Miles.
0: Miles. Mm-hmm. He was going to leave Missouri and come to Tennessee, but he never left Missouri. And then Jordan was going to do the same thing, leave Mississippi State. We thought we had a good chance, but he ended up staying there. And we played against him. We had a fun moment where the benches kind of almost cleared against Mississippi State. And he was up to bat. And he ended up looking it over in our dugout and trying to calm everybody down. It's hard to replicate over the phone, but it was a funny moment. And then I'll be damned if he didn't get a big base hit right after that. He was a thorn in our side. Pretty talented dude and a great kid.
6: The other player representing the Giants in the Futures game this year is Gavin Keelan, who, of course, you coached at Tennessee. So, Tony, have you been able to have any conversations about this opportunity with Gavin? What can you tell us about maybe what Giants fans will see next week, I should say, at the Futures game?
0: Yeah, no, he's excited, but he kind of gets excited on a different level. He's very even keel. Other than I'll say when you're up close and personal with him, he's got a lot of fight to him, like a lot of fight and a lot of self-belief too. So when you're watching on TV, I don't think he's that guy that wears that stuff on his sleeve as much as somebody else, but he is one of the more, you know, we talked about conviction, one of the more convicted players that I ever coached. Left-handed hitter, was teasing Max Scherzer a couple days ago. Keelan got a double down the line off the wall, off Max, left-handed hitter that often pulls the ball for strength, and he's got a little bit of power, but kind of more of a well-rounded hitter. I believe he's still leading the team in doubles. And he can run a little bit, not a huge stolen base threat. But the thing that we loved about him is he could play second, short, and third probably better than any of the other infielders we had. He was probably our best guy at each of those three spots. Pretty reliable infielder with a really quick release. He doesn't have a huge arm. If he's really got to let it go, he can, but he's kind of more that guy that's got the good internal clock on the infield to play defense. So, all-around good athlete, and like a lot of kids I coach from Wisconsin, he's tough.
6: Tony, final question for me on the draft this weekend with the Giants having the number 4 overall pick and the number 29 overall pick in the first round. With your knowledge of this year's draft class through recruiting and coaching at Tennessee, and even you being a part of the draft show last year on MLB Network, how deep have you gotten into the conversations with this front office about this year's draft class?
0: Pretty deep, and part of it is natural questions about guys, you know, we recruited or even some guys we signed and stuff like that. But then also those guys just need a break every now and then. They've been at that stadium talking nonstop. It's a big group. So a lot of times those guys will just come downstairs for a breather, or they'll be out in the dugout trying to take a timeout. And so naturally some conversations spark up about who they've been talking about, where things are headed. And of course, you know, you can always have plan A, but until draft day comes, like we're talking about the Santa Barbara pitcher, he's known to go probably top 6, somewhere in there at a minimum. Last year, Santa Barbara pitcher went in the top 5 and no one expected it at all. So once that happens, it literally affects every pick after that. So, yeah, I guess you got to embrace the chaos when it arrives, and it'll be here soon. But I can tell you this, those guys have literally talked about as much as you can talk about all these guys. And I've given some input, but the guys who are on the road nonstop watching some, you know, seeing Chalowski 10, 12 times, me just checking up on video or remembering when I saw him in high school, definitely should not supersede any of that stuff.
1: Tony, this is a heavy one for the end here, but I can hear the excitement and energy in your voice when you talk about these kids. Like, it's something that really you're passionate about.
0: Yeah.
1: And it makes me wonder, are you more comfortable coaching younger players than veterans? You know, we've all gone through the Devers and Adamas gaffes and how you kind of just stayed away from it. But then Drew Gilbert and guys like that, you get fired up for. Like, are you tailored to manage a club of younger kids? And, like, are you sort of looking to maybe get these young kids up and that's your strength?
0: You know, I don't know. I think, I feel like I've always been a little bit of a chameleon. I think it's less about age and more about a certain type of, personality, I guess. I mean, personality in general is what I enjoy. And, you know, growing up, I watched, the Phillies with John Crook and that whole mess. Those guys were good because they had talent, but also a lot of personality and could bring up a lot of other teams. But one thing that really stuck out to me was Brandon Belt seemed so, when he played at Texas and we played against him, he just kind of seemed like a quiet kid that kind of did his thing and went on to the next thing. And when they honored him here, seeing those videos of him and Crawford, you really got some insight to how much personality was behind the scenes of those teams that I enjoyed watching, just like Giants fans did, because they were so good. So I just like personality, and I don't think there's anyone, same personality. I mean, Bryce is so different from Drew, and I know from being around Buster how he was as a player. I just think the biggest thing is to bring personality to the table, no matter what it is. And you have to be comfortable in your own skin. So when you are, that true personality shines through. And then when you get a whole group of guys that are like that in the locker room and then filtering into the dugout, and then ultimately it spills out onto the field, that's when you get something that's inspiring. I've worked camps where kids are 12, and obviously now been around some guys that are oldest, 35 year old, something like that. To me, everyone's a kid at heart, but you got to kind of let that shine through. And I just get most excited when, again, guys find that comfort in their own skin and they be that personality they want to be, whether it's getting pissed for a moment or laughing. I guess you guys see Luis Arraez when he's playing the game. There's moments where he's acting like a 12-year-old, sometimes a 22-year-old, sometimes a 32, but there's never lacking in personality.
1: Good answer. Good long chat. We appreciate you, man. You came on and gave us a lot of your time. So we'll let you go, Tony. You got a ball game tonight. We will be watching, and thanks for hopping on with Murph and Marcus. We'll see you down the road.
6: Yeah, thanks, Tony.
0: You bet, guys. Thank you.
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12: Side of the infield, around to pull for Eldridge, who swings and drives one deep down the right field line towards the corner, on its way and gone! Into the water down the right field line, a splash hit for Bryce Eldridge, and the Giants have tied this game at two. Well, he got himself into that good count, and on the 3-1, Eldridge, on a pitch that was up and in, turned on it down the line and put it in the water.
13: Hey, Joe Rizzo calling something we haven't heard all year, a splash hit. How about that? Bryce Eldridge, we'll get into it in just a second, but it is Reggae Friday. Happy Reggae Friday, everybody. And shout out the sounds of the legendary Max Romeo and the Upsetters. I guess he just passed away just last year. One of the founders of the whole reggae scene. So
14: the Upsetters.
13: Max Romeo and the Upsetters. I like that.

0: Yeah, the upsetters. That's what you can call the Giants fan base this season. Everybody's upset.
1: I was reading up on Max Romeo, who was born Max Smith. He was born down there in Jamaica. In 1968, he had a song that overturned the apple cart called Wet Dream.
0: Oh, hey now.
1: And said it it rattled the reggae industry.
0: Huh.
1: With his suggestive lyrics.
0: Definitely rattled me with that name. Was not expecting that, but maybe we saw a bit of a wet dream last night as Bryce Eldridge
1: there you go.
0: Fulfilled all the dreams of Giants fans and hit a ball that got wet.
1: There you go.
0: For the first time in his career, first splash hit for big Bryce Eldridge.
1: Yeah, good stuff, man. So a chance for us to sort of reflect on this guy, Bryce Eldridge here, who really is handling his business quite nicely. 21 years old. Now hitting .275, 8 bombs, 20 ribs in 178 at bats, .843 OPS. When you go to the baseball reference page, it's interesting. They rank everybody by war. What is it good for? And I remember when war started cropping up in like the late 00s, early 10s, and people started throwing it at me like, oh, bro, you see his war? I'm like, what do you mean war? I'm watching the game. What do you mean war? Well, now here we all are looking at war, right? And you know who actually has risen up the ranks in war to become the third ranked war guy on the team? Rafael Devers, of all people, who, you know, he will frustrate. He struck out last night on a pitch clock violation, which I'm still not sure about.
0: I was so confused at the ballpark.
1: It was a 3-2 count. He got in the box in time. It looked like to me he engaged the pitcher, but then he asked for time after that. I don't know if you're... Are you not allowed to ask for time? Is this the at-bat actually that's up right now?
0: I think this might be the at-bat.
1: Yeah, was he facing your boy TJ Shook?
0: Yeah, halfway Shook. Which,
1: you shook me all night long. Giants lit this guy up.
0: Ain't no such thing as halfway crooks.
1: TJ Shook. So, oh no, this is the double, huh? No, anyway, no. The point is that...
0: Well, we'll see.
1: I'm looking at war, and Bryce Eldridge is ninth on the team in war, trailing, oddly enough, Willie Adames. Like, who would you say is having a better season, Willie Adames or Bryce Eldridge?
0: I'd say Bryce has been better in a smaller sample size.
1: Oddly enough, Adames' war is higher than Jung-Hoo Lee, Bryce Eldridge, and Elliot Ramos.
0: See, now that shocks me, because Jung-Hoo Lee, you can make the argument that he was an all-star snub this year. You're telling me that Willie Adames has a higher war than Jung-Hoo Lee?
1: Jung-Hoo Lee's war is kind of low. It's below Adames, it's below Logan Webb, Robbie Ray, Devers, all these. I don't know why. What do they not value? You tell me. I mean, his OPS is 782. Devers is a 789.
0: It's got to be the bombs that outweigh and probably swing the pendulum a little bit.
1: He's got 5 home runs, and Willie Adames has 15.
0: Yeah.
2: So why would you have that stat?
0: Thank you, Walter.
1: Willie Adames' war is strangely higher than Jung-Hoo Lee's and Bryce Eldridge. But
0: okay,
1: anyway,
0: so check this out real quick.
1: Oh,
0: this
1: here it
0: is. 3-2 count,
1: okay,
0: bottom of the seventh.
1: We have the game on right now.
0: Perfect
1: okay, so
0: timing.
1: He gets back in. See,
0: okay.
1: He engages.
0: Uh-huh.
1: He engages.
0: He's engaged. There's 9 seconds on the clock.
1: And now he's going to ask for time.
0: Now he's calling
1: time. And now the ump's like, no. He takes his mask off. And TJ Shook's like, what's going on here? And he's nodding his head. You can't ask for time. And
0: was it the second time he called time during that at-bat?
1: Maybe.
0: Like, that's the only possibility.
1: Maybe.
0: Because there was still plenty of time left on the clock. Because usually, if you get denied the timeout, the umpire will just wave you off. And he won't step out and take his mask off
1: Crook
0: like that.
1: Kuechly and Kiper baffled by it. They thought he didn't engage, but he did engage. Anyway, oddly enough, he made up for it with an RBI double later in the game, and the Giants won the game. We called it in 8-2.
0: Weird.
1: So there you guys go. Anyway, point is that Bryce hit a splash hit, and it was awesome.
0: It was sick.
1: And it's showing this ridiculous power and potential of this guy. The word is pitch him inside. Get in on his fists. And they did that last night, and he jacked it in the water.
0: And he turned on it, and it was a C. Now, I was sitting down, like, the lower bowl level, so I couldn't really see how high it was in real life, but it felt like it got out of there quick. It seemed like it was like a line drive splash hit.
1: Yeah, it was. Also, I would note that later in the game, he came up with the bases loaded and hit an absolute freaking missile at 109 right to the second baseman that got speared.
0: Yeah,
1: so
0: that's right.
1: It's really turning out nicely right now. I mean, also, in terms of, like, his on base right now, let's see. Bryce Eldridge is on base is .366, bro. That's the highest of any regular.
0: I think he's been on base in 37 of the last 39 games now.
1: And he's even, Luis Arraez at .363. Eldridge is .366. He's got the highest on base percentage on the team. He'll draw a walk, bro.
0: Yes, he will.
1: He's drawn 26 walks to, wait for it, to Casey Schmitt's, 8.
0: Hey.
1: Including one last night.
0: But he finally broke the streak.
1: He got 12.5% of his walks last night. Dude, so anyway.
0: He went over a month and a half without drawing a walk yesterday.
1: It's insane. It was 173 plate appearances. Anyway, just wanted to pay a little homage to Bryce Eldridge in this segment and talk to Mike Kruko about it coming up. But it is Friday.
0: Yes.
1: Time to grab your board. And
0: which
1: hit the,
0: means we are getting ready to go surfing this weekend with the Surfside Sports Weekend Calendar brought to you by Surfside. It's not a seltzer. It's a Surfside proud partner of the Giants. And the Giants are back in action tonight. 6:45 first pitch on a Friday night. 7:15 first pitch on a Friday night. Then we're looking at the Rockies and Giants Saturday and Sunday. Both have first pitch at 1:05. And UFC 329 this weekend. Conor McGregor making his return to take on Max Holloway. Had to squeeze that into the sports calendar. 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It's not a seltzer. It's a Surfside. Proud partner of the San Francisco Giants.
1: All right. Reggae Friday. Surfside Friday. Feels like a Friday. Let's do Friday Mike Kruko next on the Sports Leader.
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9: For more than a decade, the Environmental Working Group has put out a list of the so-called Dirty Dozen. 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The FDA recommends rinsing all fruits and vegetables, even the ones that are organic, under running water that is slightly warmer than room temperature. Don't use soap, bleach, or any fancy produce washes. 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
11: 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There's no question we've got the best in the booth. 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
1: Well, always more fun to do these after a win. Giants beat the Rockies last night, explode in the eighth inning for four to turn a close game into an 8-2 win, featuring Carson Wisenhunt, featuring a splash hit from Bryce Eldridge, and featuring the MLB draft tomorrow. So, Mike Kruko on the UMA guest line. Mike, it's always good to talk after a win. How are you?
0: Hey, morning, Mike.
12: Yeah, good. That was fun last night. It's nice to see talent come out of the minor leagues and do well. And for Carson Wisenhunt, I mean, that's two good starts in a row. I mean, the first time in Atlanta against the tough Braves lineup, and then here, the Rockies have been hot. I mean, offensively, they've been really hot, and especially against left-handers. They're averaging 5 runs a game against lefties. So for Wisenhunt to do what he did last night, you know, backing up a great start in Atlanta, I think that's very cool.
1: So the story on him has always been, you know, hey, keep an eye on this guy. The changeup. It's all anybody ever talked about. Is there more to him than that? And did you see it last night?
12: Oh, yeah. What I've seen since he's come up, you know, that changeup is a great pitch. I think he threw it almost as much as he threw the fastball against the Braves. It was like 34 changeups and 35 fastballs. But what he's doing with the fastball, I think, is impressive because – pitching in with it. You have a good changeup, and then you're facing right-handers, which as a left-hander, you're going to face a lot of righties. You and you're locating it down around the knees, outside corner. Well, you know, that's way, and then you pitch hard in. And that's the one pitch that I think he's been a bit inconsistent with as he's developed, but not anymore. We've seen him, you know, really finish that pitch off nicely, and it gets you outs quickly. You know, you establish a speed away and get that guy swinging through it. Well, now he's going to be aware of that soft away, and that makes him vulnerable to hard stuff in. So, I mean, that 1-2 punch is going to be his ticket. It really does. I mean, you know, you think back of how Kirk Wheeler used to throw. He wasn't a hard thrower at all. He had a great changeup, had a little tail ran away from a right-hander. And even with his velocity, and it was below the normal velocity, he would get inside tight to righties just because of how good that changeup was. So, I mean, there's your template right there if you're Carson Wisenhunt. Start getting up old tapes of Kirk Wheeler and watch how he gets guys out, because he's a very similar in style because of that changeup. A little more fastball. I was throwing 94, 95 with it last night. But I really like this guy's future.
0: That's two starts and two wins on the season for Carson Wisenhunt. Mike, do you want to see him get more opportunities in a starting rotation in the second half of the season?
12: Oh, hell yeah. Put that guy out there. Run him out there for 5 days. And they might even go to a six-man rotation. Who knows? But I think it's time for this guy. And, you know, we don't know what's going to happen with the trade deadline. There may be a slot that opens up for him.
1: Yeah, for sure. I'm looking at his pitch usage chart on FanGraphs. He actually threw the changeup more than anything last night. So isn't it funny, Mike? It, just getting back to your original answer there, is hard in, soft away, still age old? Like, you can do that. You can just, like hitters, even though hitters know he's going hard in, soft away, it's still effective.
12: Oh, yeah. I mean, it's rocking the rocking chair. You get a guy leaning out away, then you back him up, and you lean him out away, and you back him up. You do that all night long. You can tell him it's coming. And if you've got a good changeup and you can get that fastball in, you get outs. And you can get quick outs, outs within three pitches. And that's the beauty of it.
0: Now, Mike, yesterday we saw the Rockies and Feltner try to go inside on Bryce Eldridge. It was a slider, not a fastball, but we've talked about this topic before, pitching in on the hands against tall hitters. But what are your thoughts on Bryce Eldridge turning that around and hitting his first splash hit yesterday?
12: Well, it's freakish what he can do with the inside pitch. You know, 6'7" guys, they don't hit the inside pitch. You know, that's where you pitch them, and then you pound them in there all day long. Now, if you lay something out middle away, I mean, they can extend 6 inches beyond the outside corner. They kill you. And but this guy, I mean, we've seen him. I mean, that's the first place you go to when you face a tall hitter when he gets to the big leagues. I mean, everybody from 6'4" on up, you know, if you're tall, they're going to find out, number one, if you can hit the inside pitch on the hands. If you can't, they never go anywhere else. But for a guy 6'7", it's kind of freakish how he does it. You know, those elbows come in, they're actually, you know, they're really close into his torso. But then the spin, then the way that he throws his hips and gets that barrel of the bat on the ball in the inside corner at the hands, that's crazy. And he doesn't hook it. He stays inside it. And you know, Michael Duca, who does a lot of our official scoring, he thinks it's a similar type of swing that Freddie Freeman has. Now, Freddie Freeman's 6'4", 6'5", and he's been a guy that's been able to beat the inside pitch his entire career. Now, he's got a little more inside-out approach than what Eldridge has. But still, to be able to barrel the ball consistently with power, I mean, it just sort of jumps off the page at you. And then you obviously see why he's special and why the Giants like him and why he's getting some respect around the league. Beating that pitch, that beats the scouting report.
1: Yeah.
12: The natural scouting report.
1: Yeah. First splash hit of the year, man. Thrilling. 21 years old. Guys, you know, another thing he does, Mike, is, and it kind of plays into a two-part question, is that Casey Schmidt made sort of a funny stat drawing his first walk since May, and it was like, that's kind of amazing. Whereas Bryce Eldridge is out here walking all the time. It's almost like pitchers are kind of careful with him a little bit, and he's showing real maturity. A year ago, the knock was, oh, he doesn't have a sense of the strike zone, but he walked again twice last night.
12: Well, I think when he gets going and, you know, he gets established in the league, and that simply means you're learning your opponents, and, you know, there's a lot of guys yet he hasn't faced. And once he gets that all under his belt and he gets that into his database between his ears, I think his on-base percentage is going to be right around 400. I just think he's one of those guys. And the other thing, too, you know, he hits that inside pitch, but he's also a guy who I think primarily you're going to see his home runs go to left center. I mean, he's got really good opposite field power. And remember, he's 21. Mm-hmm. You're not going to get your power to your full power to your 26, 27. So, I mean, he's going to get stronger, and he's going to get better, and I think he's going to be a beast.
1: Ooh, it's exciting stuff, exciting stuff. He's delivering the goods right now. He really, really is. And sort of playing off the first part of my question is Casey Schmidt. I'd just love to get your take. Everything plus about this guy. The glove is unbelievable. The work he's doing at third. What he's doing at the plate speaks for itself in terms of 18 home runs and 494 slugging percentage. All the good stuff. That said, what are we going to do to get this guy to be more selective and to draw a walk? That's a crazy stat that last night was his first walk in 173 plate appearances. So what do you say about all that?
12: Well, I mean, it's a way that he can grow, no question. I mean, and then he too, if he could be a little more selective and even get, you know, I mean, even if he could have 50 at bats during the course of a season, I mean, it would improve his on base percentage dramatically. But the key though is staying in the strike zone. If he's going up there and he's getting good pitches to hit, I don't care if he swings I don't care if he walks. I mean, I really don't. If he starts to chase out of the strike zone and he's not getting walks, well, then you got an issue. But that's where he was. That's where he was when he first got up, and the league took advantage of his aggressiveness. But since that time, he's become more selective. He's getting good pitches to hit, and he hits them. So, I mean, if he's getting good pitches to hit, I mean, to me, that's all he needs to do, because he can do damage. He's already proven that. What was that, his 18th last night?
1: Yeah, 18.
12: Yeah, just let the guy eat. Let the big dog eat.
0: Mike, all three of the players that we've talked about this morning, Casey Schmidt, Carson Wishunt, and Bryce Eldridge, are all homegrown players that the Giants have drafted, which leads us to the draft this upcoming weekend. Any thoughts on the overall strategy for the Giants with the number 4 and number 29 overall pick in the first round? Or maybe you have a favorite player you want to see the Giants select?
12: Well, you know, it's pretty funny. A friend of mine who went to UCLA, and he was the guy that first alerted me to Brandon Crawford. He goes, hey, we got this kid here. He'd be a great of the Giants. He'd be really good. Well, I mean, the greatest shortstop in Giants history? Yeah, I guess he was pretty good. And so he's been bugging me about the kid out of UCLA. He said, oh, you got to get this guy. Well, he's likely to go number one. But the bottom line, when you're picking number 4 in this year's draft, you're going to get a good player. You're going to get a good athlete. And whether they pick an infielder, an outfielder, or a pitcher, I don't know. They've got good choices. There's some really good athletes coming out of here. You know, the other thing, too, I think is an interesting statistic, is they rate the prospects that are about to be drafted, and they rate the top 10, and then they rank them as to where they would be with all of the top 125 prospects in all of baseball that are existing, that are in the minor leagues now. And I think that the highest one is how do you know, Burp, what's the kid out of UCLA? What's his name?
1: Rock Chalowski.
12: Okay, yeah. There you go. Yeah, but they had him ranked like 17th in the overall 125 prospects that are in professional baseball today. So it gives you an idea and a little perspective as to what's out there and how it applies to the existing prospects. But I think the Giants are going to get a top 125th pick. In all of the prospects in all of baseball when they do pick in the 4th spot. So that, to me, that's exciting.
1: Yeah, a lot of people are saying that Chalowski will probably be gone, as will the Georgia Tech catcher Von Lackey, and then this shortstop out of Texas named Grady Emerson. The tea leaves are pointing to either the pitcher out of Santa Barbara, Jackson Flora, which would excite Marcus and me. There's an outfielder from Mississippi named Eric Booth Jr., who apparently is a really good athlete, can run. And then the one everybody's sort of landing on is this kid, Jacob Lombard, who comes from a baseball family. His older brother is the Yankees' top prospect, Marcus says.
0: Yeah, George Lombard Jr.
1: And then George Lombard, his old man, played in the bigs. He played 6 years in the bigs. He played from 98 to 06, various points with the Braves. I don't know. Do you have theories on guys who come from families like that? Older brother in the bigs, older brother in AAA, hot prospect with the Yankees. Dad played 6 years in the bigs. Like, do you love that?
12: I do. I do like that. It's rare that you see a second generation player come into the big leagues that had a father who played. It's rare that you see him not have a clue. And it's not just a clue on the field, it's a clue off the field as well. They're well coached. You know, they understand the game. They understand how to run a base. They understand how to play defense to get a good jump. It's just rare that when you see a guy and you know that his dad was a player, I mean, you expect him to be a pretty sophisticated player. And that holds true just about 100% of the time.
1: Yeah, it'd be great to get a, you know, you think about all the baseball families, you know, and this guy seems to come from one of them. That's the rep on this guy. So if they do take this kid, Jacob Lombard, he'll come with a polish for sure. But we can't let you go with that thought on the pitch. Is it a 6'5" right-hander? Sounds familiar, Mike. You were darn near that height. He's a California kid, UC Santa Barbara, and more important, Foothill High in Pleasanton, Brandon Crawford's actual high school. Grew up a Giants fan, this kid named Jackson Flora. So Marcus and I have been joking, like, they need pitching, draft this kid, right? But at the same time, we're hearing from all the experts, you never draft for need. Draft the best available player and just stack. Because we were like, they're filled with middle infielders. Johnny Level, Joshua Gonzalez, Luis Hernandez, Gavin Keelan. Like, would you add another one? And all the draft experts say, yes. You can never have enough up-the-middle guys who are athletes. So what do you think, Mike? The lure of a hometown pitcher who's got the best stuff in the draft, or just stacking athletes up the middle?
12: Well, if I say anybody but the pitcher, I mean, Kipe's going to be ticked off at. Kipe, you know, his son went to UCSB, so he's kind of always had a little prejudice towards UCSB, which is a great baseball program.
1: It is, yeah.
12: And plus the fact that, as you mentioned, you know, he's a homegrown kid up here. I mean, that's Kipe's pick. So, I haven't seen this guy throw. I haven't gone into the videos and taken a look at him. But if he's ranked that high, I mean, he's obviously got a good arm and he's got a good fastball. So I have no problem picking a guy that high because there is a need, obviously, for arms. But they do pick athletes, and they like Southern boys. I mean, that's kind of been historically what the Giants do. They pick guys out of the South. And that kid from Mississippi State, the center fielder, they like him. So we'll see. I mean, it's going to be interesting, and I think it's even going to be more interesting in the second and third rounds, because what I saw this year with the NC2A tournament, I thought there were really a lot of good arms and a lot of good players. So it's exciting. Plus, I think there's some really good talent that's going to come out of Cal Poly, which, you know, I always root for.
0: Mike, last thing before we let you go, what do you remember about your draft day experience? Now, I know that you were lucky enough to get that phone call twice, once in college and once in high school as well. So what do you remember either as a high school kid or a Cal Poly kid getting a call from the Chicago Cubs?
12: Well, the first one, when I got drafted by the Angels in 1970, I was a catcher. And in my high school career, I threw one inning. We were getting blown out by a team, and they threw me in there to throw an inning, and I struck out three guys. So that was it. That was my high school career. And the night before the draft, I get this old scout, Kenny Myers, with the Angels, goes, "Hey, kid, you want to play professional baseball?" I was, "Oh, hell yeah." And he said, "Okay, we're going to draft you." So the next day they draft me, and it said, "Pitcher, catcher, PC." And I go, "I'm not a pitcher. I don't want to pitch. I'm a catcher." Anyway, I didn't sign. And but, you know, before, I mean, they had me down to Angel Stadium, and they had me out to dinner, and I'm there with my mom and dad. And my dad had a chance to sign when he was 17 years old, and he couldn't go because his father wouldn't sign the contract. You had to have a signature from your parent if you were under the age 18. Well, he didn't sign, and, well, the war happened, and then he got married and had a couple kids, and he never got to play, and it haunted him. Well, here I am, and this guy offers me a contract for $9,000. And my dad goes, you got to do this. And I did, and he was ticked. Anyway, I went to Cal Poly, and there they made me a pitcher. Augie Garrido was our coach, and he said, "You're a pitcher." I go, "I don't like the pitch." He goes, "Well, if you won't have a chance to play professional baseball, it's going to be with your arm and not your bat." So I became a pitcher, and after my junior year, when I became eligible at age 21, the Cubs drafted me eighth round. And Gene Hanley was the scout, and he comes to our house, and we're sitting there, and I tell you how good of a negotiator I was. Very, very, very profound negotiator. I'm sitting there at the dinner table, and my mom and dad are there, and Gene Hanley goes, "Well, we're prepared to give you a contract for $9,000." And I said, "Are you sure that's all you're going to give me?" And the guy goes, "Yep, that's it." I go, "Okay, let's go." And I signed the $9,000 contract, and off I went. But you know what he did? I go, "Can I have the pen?" He said, "Yes, you can." So that was my bonus.
1: You still have it?
12: You know what? I still do.
1: Yeah. Well, look where it got you. Got you a Friday morning date with us at 7:30.
12: It worked out good. You know, I didn't care. I just wanted to go play. And so, everybody has a story like that. And it is, you know, one of the cool things about signing. But I'll never forget at the table when I did sign that contract, I looked at my old man, and he was a big guy, 6'3", about 300 pounds. He was a cop. And I never saw my dad cry. But I did that day. Oh, he had a tear in his eye.
1: That's awesome, man. Good stories. Good stuff. Well, somebody will have those stories tomorrow for sure. So, all right, ball game tonight. Robbie Ray against the Rockies. And we'll see what Bryce Eldridge can do and all the excitement. So, good chat, Mike. Enjoy three games. We'll talk to you Monday.
12: In a bit.
1: Mike Kruko every Monday, Wednesday, and Friday. Draft stories. Well, you know who was the first round draft pick in 2023? It was Bryce Eldridge.
0: Yes, it was.
1: That one kind of hit. I've got a bunch of draft classes in front of me, so let's do a little big hit combo. Bryce Eldridge delivering the goods into the water versus draft classes the Giants have had as they go into the draft tomorrow. Big hit. 808-KMBR is the phone number. Who do you guys want? You've been studying. Do you want the shortstop from the family, the Lombard kid? Do you want the speedy outfielder from Mississippi, high schooler kid, Eric Booth? The kid out of Foothill High in Pleasanton, Jackson Flora, the big right-hander. And also Bryce hitting the ball into the water. Do you have your Bryce Eldridge jersey yet? 808-KMBR is the phone number. The big hit next on the Sports Leader.
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13: The Giants got a 8-2 victory over the Colorado Rockies yesterday on the back of Bryce Eldridge hitting his first splash hit, Casey Schmidt leaving the ballpark, and Carson Wisenhunt getting his second win of the season. 808-KMBR, did last night's win give you some optimism about the future of the San Francisco Giants?
1: Hey, let's talk about Kalshi because we are getting down to it. 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
13: Side of the infield, around to pull for Eldridge, who swings and drives one deep down the right field line towards the corner, on its way and gone! Into the water down the right field line, a splash hit for Bryce Eldridge, and the Giants have tied this game at two. Well, he got himself into that good count, and on the 3-1, Eldridge, on a pitch that was up and in, turned on it down the line and put it in the water.
14: Hey, Joe Rizzo with the call. Bryce Eldridge, the first splash hit of the year. 808 KMBR is the phone number. That's a draft pick that hit for sure with the draft going tomorrow. Can they find the next Bryce? Eldridge. I'm thinking first splash hit, and I'm thinking, well, Barry Bonds was the king of the splash hit, but you know who else hit him was Brandon Belt. And I'm wondering, are you feeling a Brandon Belt comp with Bryce Eldridge, or do you have a higher ceiling?
2: I have a higher ceiling on Bryce Eldridge than I did on Brandon Belt. Now, no disrespect to Brandon, who could also pick it over at first base and had a little bit of versatility. Could go out to the left field, out to the outfield if needed. But when it comes to the bat, I just think Bryce is on another level when you look at that power potential and you consider the fact that he's only 21 years old.
14: That's the biggest thing for me is I think Belt debuted as a 23-year-old, and this kid's already 21. And really figuring it out, man. He's just so dangerous. Maybe even a better at bat was his bases loaded line out last night, where he hit an absolute, if I can say it, piss missile to second base last night. Just absolutely speared. It was a rocket. I think it had a higher exit velocity than the home run.
2: That was a screaming line drive he hit.
14: Well, that was a successful draft pick, everybody. Bryce Eldridge. I got my Giants draft up here in 2023. He was the first round draft pick. Thank you, Farhan Zaidi. Right? Now, also, he's the only one from that draft to hit. They got Walker Martin in the second round, Joe Whitman in the third round, Maui Ahuna in the fourth round, Scott Bandura in the seventh round. These are all guys who are making their way through the system. Oh, Drew Kavanaugh in the 17th round. There you go.
2: Yeah, which has been a pleasant surprise. He has obviously hit at every single level of the minors, hasn't hit as well as he has in the minors at the major league level, but he kind of started that rally in the fifth inning yesterday. He hit one off the top of the bricks, almost left the ballpark as well.
14: So what I do is kind of like go back about 4 or 5 years. You go 5 years, a good time to evaluate a draft class?
2: Yeah, I think that works. I think within 5 years, you want to see some of these stars make the big leagues.
14: So 2021, Giants first round draft pick, Will Bednar.
2: No.
14: Second round draft pick, Matt Mikulski.
2: No.
14: Third round draft pick, Mason Black.
2: No.
14: And then, dude, nobody made it until their 12th round pick, Landon Roop.
2: There it is.
14: So I just said Landon Roop and Drew Kavanaugh, 12th rounder and a 17th rounder. We're so fixated on this first rounder, and yet the guys who might make it are the guys who are being drafted later in the draft. For example, I'll go to 2019. That was, what, Farhan's first draft there?
2: Oh, that wasn't
14: Hunter
2: 31.
14: Bishop was the first draft pick.
2: No longer in the organization.
14: And instead, you know who was the 11th rounder that year? Trevor McDonald. And the third rounder was Grant McCray, and the fourth rounder was Tyler Fitzgerald. So the first rounder was Hunter Bishop, and the second rounder was Logan Wyatt. Those guys didn't make it. Then I go to, like, for example, 2022. Ready for this? How about this? Reggie Crawford, first-round draft pick. You're disappointed, right?
2: Of course.
14: But if you look at the rest of the draft class, it actually is beyond Reggie Crawford. Not a bad draft class. Carson Wisenhunt in the second round.
2: The whiz kid.
14: Hayden Birdsong in the sixth round. Wade Meckler in the eighth round. And a guy who might haunt the Giants, Spencer Miles, in the fourth round.
2: Ooh, who we saw just shove against the Giants the other day.
14: Yeah, they left him off. That's going to be one that they rue. They left him off the 40-man in a procedural move, and he's going to haunt them.
2: Rule 5 guy got snatched up.
14: A Buster Posey mistake. Also, a guy named William Kempner was drafted in the third round. He's with the Marlins now. I don't know how they got rid of him. So, in that draft alone, 2022, Wisenhunt, Kempner, Miles, Birdsong, and Meckler are all in the bigs. Whereas the first rounder, Reggie Crawford, is still down there in what, the Arizona?
2: Yeah, I mean, we just had Justice De Los Santos on the other day who dropped an article about him going back to being a pitcher to now swinging the bat again. He was the first original guy that they tried to draft as a two-way player right before Bryce Eldridge.
14: This is all a long way of saying is we're obsessing over the first-round pick, when in reality, everybody I've mentioned who's made it, other than Bryce, was not a first-round pick. It takes mental fortitude, it takes development, it takes work ethic, all that stuff. Some guys can't handle the pressure. Mm-hmm. Some guys can't handle the lights.
2: Yeah, I'd even say
14: injuries.
2: Anyway. Now, keep going with those draft classes. Casey Schmidt was a second-round draft pick, I believe, right?
14: Yeah, was that 2020? Let me go to that one. 2020 draft class.
2: That was the Patrick Bailey, Casey Schmidt draft class.
14: And Kyle Harrison.
2: Yeah, that was a pretty good draft class.
14: And that was a draft that was during the pandemic, so they only had 5 rounds. And they hit on 3 of them, Bailey, Schmidt, and Harrison. And then they had Nick Swinney, Jimmy Glowenke, RJ Dabovich, and Ryan Murphy, who have not made the bigs. But yeah, so Farhan hit on that one. So Farhan had some hits, he had some misses. But Bryce Eldridge is literally the only first rounder who's done anything, unless you want to go back to, can we shout out my man Bobby Evans, 2017, Elliot Ramos. But dude, in that draft, Elliot Ramos, and then dude, Keaton Wynn in the 20th round. And that's about it. Yeah. So they missed on a bunch of guys. Jacob Gonzalez, Seth Corey, Garrett Cave, Jason Barr. Those were their next guys. So all that stuff. And then one more Bobby Evans draft class just for the fun of it. 2018, Joey Bart, Sean Jelly, They drafted Keaton Wynn twice. David Villar, yeah, those ones didn't hit. Ryan Walker in the 31st round. There you go.
2: I mean, decent value, but nobody wants to see Ryan Walker anymore.
14: No, dude. Oh, man. Hey, guys, so here's the deal. 808-KMBR is the phone number. You listen to KMBR AM and KMBR FM, San Francisco, the sports leader, Cumulus Media Station. What Bryce is doing right now is undeniably thrilling, and him hitting the ball in the water last night was an absolute display of what the future can hold here. You look around. You see some of these young guys. We're talking about adding a middle infielder perhaps to a stacked class of middle infielders that's down in the minors right now. But Greg in Sacramento's checking in at 808-KMBR on the Gigantes. Greg, good morning. You're back with Murph and Marcus. How you doing, man?
2: Hey, what's up, Greg?
15: Good morning, Murph and Mark. How you fellas doing this morning?
14: We're doing good, man. Happy Friday.
15: Happy Friday. What a splash hit last night. Wasn't that great?
2: Oh, phenomenal.
14: Dude, I was like, I haven't seen that all year. Oh, yeah. It's the first one.
2: Yeah.
15: It is. Yeah. And I've been watching Bryce all year. I go to all the Rivercats games. Shout out Rivercats. But he is a stud muffin wherever he goes. So I got a good feeling about Bryce, you know. And I don't want to take over the show, but we got a kid down there named Scott Banduda.
14: Yeah.
15: He's a star, dude. He's a star. And I know we got another kid named Nate Furman.
14: Yeah.
15: Small kid, but let me tell you, he's on fire right now.
14: I saw that kid in spring training. He's like 5'6". He's like a little pesky guy.
15: He's a little guy.
14: Little Altuve guy.
15: He is, but he's a stud. And he got a good mental head on his shoulders. You know what I mean? When he strikes out, he's not throwing the helmet. Like, you know, McCray, he's having a mental problem right now, I think, you know? We like McCray, but he's just having a tough stage. But we are very excited for the future with the Giants, you know? Very excited.
14: All right, man. So you got there's some guys you like down there, and there's a little bit of love. And as you said, Bryce has been a stud muffin everywhere.
2: Yeah,
14: he's been.
2: And it feels like there's a lot of excitement throughout all the levels of the minor leagues. I mean, you look at what the Rivercats are doing this season. You look at the Flying Squirrels, Eugene Emerald, San Jose Giants. Like, every single minor league organization right now has a winning record, and it seems like these guys are having success kind of climbing the ranks throughout the system.
14: Well, they're going to add to it. Thanks for the call, Greg. They're going to add to it tomorrow, and that leads to what we've talked about already today. Jonathan Mayo and Mike Kruko just came on. We're talking about it. The Giants have the fourth pick, man, and we talked about all the history of some of the picks they've had, whether it was Buster Posey at 5 or whether it was Matt Williams at 3, Will Clark at 2. Not every one of them hits, for sure. I mean, you had Jason Grilley at 4, although he had a really long career in the bigs. Jason Grilley had a really long career. He just wasn't like an all-star. Actually, did Jason Grilley ever make an all-star game? He might have made it. You remember Jason Grilley?
2: No? Yeah, but I don't remember him as an all-star.
14: I'm going to go ahead and say that he might have made an all-star game
2: really?
14: At one point
2: you
14: in time.
2: Think so?
14: Yeah, yeah. I think he was traded in the... let me give you a little Jason Grilley love. I think he pitched for a long time in the bigs, bro. Bro, 15 years in the bigs, and he was an all-star.
2: You're right.
14: 2013 with the Pirates. But that was a guy they traded for, I believe it was for Rob Nen.
2: Hmm.
14: So sometimes you use these guys as trade pieces, too.
2: Which might be one of the scenarios that plays out for the Giants this year with the 4th and number 29th overall pick.
14: That's right. They got the 29th pick, too. And so it's exciting. And the more we talk about these guys, I almost feel like any of the guys they pick, whether it's Jacob Lombard, who comes from this baseball family, totally polished kid, athlete, can run, dad played in the bigs, brother's a prospect with the Yankees, everybody loves him. Like, if I hear Jacob Lombard tomorrow, I'm not going to be upset. If I hear Jackson Flora, I mean, that was our knee-jerk pick. That was the guy we really wanted as a right-handed pitcher, Bay Area kid, maybe the right-handed Kyle Harrison, as it were, just bringing an East Bay kid back home kind of thing. Now you're hearing about this guy, Eric Booth, the outfielder from Mississippi, who I haven't studied as much. But, I mean, it's exciting that they're going to stack, and we've talked about this, in the middle infield right now. They got Joshua Gonzalez, Luis Hernandez, they got Gavin Keelan, and they got Johnny Level. And if you add, let's say they add Lombard, now you got 5 down there. You can't have enough. Maybe one of these guys grabs a center field glove.
2: Mm-hmm.
14: Maybe one of these guys grabs a second base glove. And also maybe one of these guys becomes a trade piece.
2: Yeah, and we've seen this already. I remember going down and seeing Gavin Keelan and Johnny Level down in San Jose, and Johnny Level was playing second base. So you can move these guys around, to your point. We've seen shortstops move all over the diamond. Manny Machado drafted as a shortstop, moved to third base. Fernando Tatis, shortstop, moved to the outfield. So these are usually the best athletes on the field. And that's what you need when you have a top 5 draft pick. You just got to get it right. You got to draft talent, because – Major League Baseball is so much different than the NBA or the NFL. Like, we're not going to see the immediate impact that we're going to see, hopefully, this year from Yaxel with the Golden State Warriors. We're not going to see the immediate impact of a Nick Bosa being drafted number two overall and then step on the field first week of the season. Like, there is a process which leads you to the strategy of best player available. So regardless of who they take with number four and with the number 29 overall pick, you just want to add more talent to the system.
14: Speaking of Yaxel, we will talk to Khaled Robinson, the Warriors Summer League coach, today at 9 o'clock. He had a good game last night, 21-10. He's looking good, really stroking good the three, running the floor, playing some D. He's got a big body there, too, for sure. So here we guys go. 808-KMBR is the phone number. People are checking in all over the place. You know what? How about the knowledge of a 415? Outsmarting the hosts here. William Kempner, who I mentioned, was traded for the international bonus pool money to sign Joshua Gonzalez.
2: That's a great knowledge, 415.
14: That is outstanding knowledge, too. Somebody checked in, 702, says Bryce is definitely an upgrade over Brandon Belt. We don't want Belt to catch strays here. I mean, we had a farewell night for the guy. The guy won two World Series. But he says the question is, can Bryce maintain a healthy career? And how do you feel about the future going forward of him having to share the left-handed power-hitting first base DH spot with Rafael Devers?
2: I don't mind it at all. Honestly, like, even last night at the ball game, after seeing that home run and Bryce Eldridge's first splash hit, I'm like, damn, I know a lot of people are down on Devers. I feel like I'm kind of on an island as a Rafael Devers supporter. Like, I love the power threat of having both those guys in the lineup. The Giants haven't had a power threat like that since Jeff Kent and Barry Bonds, and we've been complaining about not having power in this lineup for 20-plus years. So knowing what I know about Bryce Eldridge, knowing that he was drafted as a two-way player, a guy who only pitched in high school and really has learned how to play first base over the last 2-3 years, I'm fine with him working in every other day or one time per series. So by the time that the Rafael Devers contract eventually expires, he should be tuned up and ready to go. He'll be your everyday first baseman when he's like 28 years old.
14: Bro, you just went 2033 on me?
2: Yeah.
14: Will Bryce only be 28 years
2: that's
14: old?
2: That's what I'm saying. When he's 28, he can be your everyday first baseman.
14: That's incredible.
2: And he should be tuned up and ready to go by then.
14: And when you talk about the way we're talking about Devers and Bryce sharing the lineup, I mean, the Giants have officially crawled out of that offensive funk from the first month. They're like not a bad offensive team at this point in time. They're no longer bottom of the barrel in all those stats.
2: Nope.
14: Remember, weren't they dead last in homers? They're now 20th in homers. And weren't they dead last in runs for a long time? Well, now they're 23rd. I mean, I'm not bragging. They're not top 10, but they crawled out of a hole. They crawled out of a monster hole.
2: Yeah, this is one of the better offenses that I've seen since I've started covering the team, and that was everybody's take. I remember saying it this year at the roundtable that I was more excited this year about the bats than the arms overall on this roster. And I even heard Dave Fleming last night on the postgame wrap. I don't have the exact stat, but he said this is the first time that the Giants are going into the All-Star break with three different players having 15 home runs since the 1970s, Murph. Like, we really haven't seen this type of offense production. Unfortunately, it has not led to a winning roster overall because of the issues in the rotation and obviously the issues in the bullpen.
14: Well, anyway, Bryce Eldridge's splash hit is our big hit, and it leads us to, they nailed that first rounder. Can they nail a first rounder tomorrow? And is it going to be the kid Jacob Lombard from the Baseball Family? Is it going to be the kid Jackson Flora from Foothill High in Pleasanton, UC Santa Barbara, a pitcher?
2: Oh, I want Flora.
14: Is he going to be the speedy outfielder, Eric Booth? Or will one of the supposed big three, Rock Chalowski, Grady Emerson, or Vaughn Lackey, fall to number four? It's exciting, all told. But then again, remember, Joey Bart was exciting, too, at number two.
16: Here he is, QB1.
14: He's still in the bigs?
16: Yes, Joey.
14: Atlanta, go Braves.
16: Yes, Joey.
14: All right. Susan Slusser is our Friday 8:15 hit. We'll get her feeling on who they might go with and, of course, talk to her about this team as they stave off the 16-under boogeyman and get back to 15-under. Really, most importantly, create a little separation between them and the Rockies for last place, bro. That's the goal now. Just avoid the humiliation of being the worst team in the National League. Robbie Ray will try to create more separation tonight at 7:15. And then, of course, we got cooler content at 8:30. And then Warriors Summer League coach Khaled Robinson will join us. And, dude, how about the fact that frickin' Yaxel's looking pretty good?
2: Throwing down yammers.
14: We'll get into that with him, too, at 9 o'clock from Vegas. So some Warriors hoops and some LeBron talk with Steph Curry, too, all coming up on The Sports Leader.
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14: Hey, it's a Friday and that's Susan Slusser's music. So let's go. She's back from London. She's back covering this baseball team that's 39-54, but man, keeps doing weird stuff like Logan Webb getting into it with one of our guys. And then Bryce Eldridge hitting balls into the water and then having a draft tomorrow. Lots to get to here. Susan, good morning. Welcome back. I haven't talked to you in a while, Sluss. How you doing?
2: Hey, Susan.
0: I know. I haven't talked since we talked right before I was about to go into a concert and you actually called what Paul Weller was going to play that night. And I didn't agree with you. You were right.
14: Long, hot summer and I got your text. It was awesome.
0: Yeah.
14: It's a long, cold summer for the Giants where it's foggy out at Oracle Park. My goodness. Let's start with the good stuff. Bryce Eldridge hit a ball in the water last night. And as you continue to watch this guy, you know, he's with the draft tomorrow. He's a reminder of a draft pick that worked, a first rounder. And gosh, everybody's just, you and I were in the dugout Wednesday and Tony was talking about him as a leader and putting in work on defense and all this stuff. Just what's your experience been with this guy? And is it too early to say, hey, man, this is a future all-star?
0: Well, really, since he's been drafted, I think the automatic is he's so polished at such a young age. And then when he got to Sacramento 2 years ago, he was 20. And you go like, wait, are you really? I mean, he's so mature. He looks much older than he is, obviously, you know, physically really imposing, impressive. But he's leaps and bounds ahead of where I would have thought he would be right now as a big leaguer. You know, you expect guys to come up and

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1: And downs. I mean, we've had highs and lows with Landon Roop, and then Trevor McDonald this week had a disappointing start. They win the game Monday behind Roop, right? And then McDonald has the bad effort on Tuesday. So to be expected, if it's McDonald, Roop, Wisenhunt in the second half of the season, it's, hey, man, it's 2028, because there will be inconsistency, and these guys will be having to break barriers of pitching longer into the season than they ever have.
2: Exactly. I mean, this, you know what? This is, people have been sort of making noise for a while now, like, why don't you just go younger? Why don't you just go younger? Well, this is when you start to do it. If you can unload maybe some of the older assets for some younger guys, I'm not necessarily saying make sweeping change, but it would be good to get these guys some experience, and maybe we're starting to see it. They're certainly getting the opportunities, and maybe there will be more.
3: Susan, is there any way for the Giants to go younger in the bullpen? We got the news just yesterday that Ryan Walker will be optioned back down to AAA Sacramento. In the beginning of the year, Blade Tidwell threw out the bullpen, but it seems like they're stretching him back out as a starter. I know Trent Harris was in the Futures game last year, but what do you think about the Giants' options in the bullpen when it comes to youth?
2: I really like Trent Harris. I'd like to see some more of Trent Harris. But, you know, one of the biggest problems, and we saw this coming into the season, this was not news in any way, was they need some more experienced relievers. I still would have even seen them get some at this trade deadline if they can. Maybe somebody young on the younger side with some service time left, but with some experience in the bullpen, because you need that. You need that for your starters. You need that for just overall. The mentality, if a bullpen consistently struggles, it just permeates a team, and it's not good for really anyone on the pitching staff. They need some reliable arms out there.
1: Right. Well, so we talked about some good stuff, Wisenhunt and Bryce. Let's get to the dirty, sordid stuff. Logan Webb melting down. Well, that's an overstatement. He didn't melt down, but Logan Webb clapping back. And it's okay. Like, I wrote this jock blog about it, and of course everybody reacts to just the headline, but if you read it, I wrote, I get it. Like, we all want to clap back. Even Marcus and I, we get hate texts, and sometimes you're like, you know what, blank you. I'm going to write back to you. And then, yeah. You know, I said, in traffic, you're flying half the peace sign to somebody, right? Bobby Bonilla screamed, I'll show you the Bronx, to a reporter once, you know? I mean, Ted Williams used to, like, freaking spit at reporters, right? But the problem is that it happened in a bad season. And so, like, the Giants are going bad, and then Webb goes off on Jack Loader, and then he goes off on a bunch of other people, and then he eventually deactivates his account. So I think the optics, Susan, in a losing season of Webby kind of clapping back is what makes it worse. This is just my theory. Do you see it as a spillover from this bad season? You know Logan very well. You've known him forever. I know Logan pretty darn well. We know what kind of guy he is. What's your psychological read on all this?
2: Oh, 100%. It's because of this season. This is not this. I didn't take any of what Logan did as a, I'm upset on my own behalf, personally. Like, it was a sort of more of a, you know, I don't like seeing these things being said about the team, and I want to win. Like, he very much wants to win. He's all about winning. I have no problem with it, because honestly, we've all been there. Really, if you're on social media a lot and you interact with the public a lot, there are times you get frustrations, and this is the sort of season where, of course, that happens. I think this illustrates it. He really is one of the most certainly prominent figures, but one of the team leaders. He's the leader of the pitching staff, and that's got to weigh on you. You know, a season like this has got to weigh on you. Of course it does. So, yeah, understandable. I don't really have a problem with it. This sort of stuff happens. And it is exactly that. It is a manifestation of overall how difficult this season has been, especially probably for the team leaders and the guys who really, really, really care about winning. And I want a guy that wants to win, right? I mean, that's what it's all about.
1: It got to the point there where he deactivated the Twitter account. That's always like the nuclear option, Susan.
2: Whatever. Yeah, people deal with all that their own way. So, yeah, I didn't see anything super problematic, but I was a little late to the party the next day since I was working on some other stuff. And, you know, hey.
1: Yeah, you didn't fire off any tweets in the middle of all this.
2: I did not get involved in that. No.
3: Well, yes, smart as usual, Susan.

0: And now with all the struggles that we've seen so far with the Giants this season, it has a lot of fans thinking about the future, which leads us to the draft this weekend. Giants have the number 4 and 29th overall pick in the first round. Susan, any insight to the strategy or which direction the Giants might go?
1: It looks pretty strongly when you look at all the various different mock drafts and breakdowns and projections. The Giants will very likely take a high school shortstop. This draft is rich in shortstops, and you go like, wait, don't the Giants have a million shortstops? Isn't that exactly what they've been going for lately with a draft with, you know, Gavin Keelan last year, and then with a bunch of really top-notch shortstops on the international market? I think they feel like, why not? You can turn a great shortstop into many another position if you want, or you can stockpile a lot of great shortstops down the line, maybe trade some for other pieces, or maybe they go for college pitching. It's kind of one or the other, but I'm kind of with everybody that thinks Jacob Lombard certainly looks like a very nice option there. I don't see one of the projected top three falling, unfortunately, but your UCLA guy there,
2: Mark, yeah,
1: uh-huh. Probably goes one or two.
2: Yeah.
1: So it's going to be interesting. The problem, I think everyone knows, the Giants aren't eligible for a top 9 pick next year. The lowest they can pick is 10, no matter where they finish this year. I like a lottery, understand why it exists. But for a team that really, is kind of new to this downside, we need to rebuild, you get 1 year in the lottery and you're out because of the revenue payments, like that seems a little bit off to me.
2: Yeah, Marcus and I both said that. Very bad. I mean, it's like the Giants are sucked. They need the help, and here they're saying, "Yeah, no, you don't get help." That's a flaw.
1: Because of revenue, like, which has nothing to do really with how a team is a team's needs from year to year. It really doesn't.
2: I mean, the Rays have the second pick this year, and they're like 20 games over right now. It's like they continue to game the system. Well, we're small revenue. We have to get in the lottery, and then they hit the lottery, and next thing you know. So anyway, enough of my bitching and moaning here, Susan. Hey, just kind of wrapping up, is there any Matt Chapman update? Because, boy, Casey Schmidt looks great over at third, and I know Matt Chapman does too. He's a great defensive player, but is there anything going on with his abdominal strain and all that? And have you thought at all? I know you're very close with him back to the days with the A's, but, you know, Marcus's Yankees need a third baseman. He does have a no trade. They just had a baby. What's your Matt Chapman health/future update?
1: Well, I do think when it comes to whether you move Matt Chapman or not, and when you talk about Casey Schmidt, Casey Schmidt kind of obviously just slots in at second because there's just no way they don't trade Arise. He's their top trade chip. They really almost have to. So I think that's almost not really consideration, but yes, baby, no trade. I don't think we would be seeing until after the break with the abdominal strain, maybe even a little longer. Abdominal strains are, it's a weird one for baseball, so honestly a little tough to say. But when you're that athletic a player, you know, a defensive specialist, that's not necessarily an area that's great to have strain. So I think he's going to have to be 100%. And he's always playing with something, it feels like. So I think the Giants would love to get him back healthy for the stretch run. I really don't see him going anywhere, but you can never say never. You know, if somebody comes calling and offers like a big package, yeah, maybe they manage to talk him into the no trade and he wants to win. You're always going to a contender this time of year, really. So I would doubt it, but I can't rule it out entirely.
2: All it takes is one team to kind of make that offer, so we shall see. I mean, it's not till August 3rd, and today's July 10th, so we have some time. All right, Susan, good talking to you on a Friday. Why don't we do it again next Friday? How's that?
1: Oh, that sounds like a good plan. Let's do it.
2: Okay, have a great All-Star break.
1: Thanks,
2: Susan Slusser of The Chronicle, of course, reader at sfchronicle.com. Cooler content, lot of Steph and LeBron before we have Summer League coach Khalid Robinson on talking Yaxel. Yaxel's at one name territory, isn't he?
0: Yeah, he definitely is.
2: Yeah, and you never say Lendeborg ever again.
0: No, he's like Prince.
2: He's simply Yaxel.
0: Yaxel.
2: Prince Yaxel on The Sports Leader.
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22: A better life with Dr. Sanjay Gupta.
23: By age 35, two-thirds of American men will experience some degree of noticeable hair loss. And by age 50, about 85% of men will have significantly thinning hair. That's according to the American Hair Loss Association. Now, one dermatologist explained that hair loss can either be genetic or it can be triggered by stress, illness, surgery, medications, major life events. No matter the cause, a lot of men, understandably, are frustrated by hair loss because it seems like a loss of control. You can take great care of your scalp by all sorts of expensive lotions and potions, but that might not matter. There are some tried and true medications that might work, like minoxidil or finasteride. But another solution is just shaving it off, and I've heard more and more how liberating this can be for a lot of guys. That's the ultimate control of their appearance. I'm Dr. Sanjay Gupta, helping you live a better life.
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27: 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You'll be sorry.
0: 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Chill.
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18: All right, it is Reggae Friday, and the cooler of content is sponsored by Marin Health with top physicians, surgeons, and clinicians right here in the North Bay. 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
25: Oh, man, I've ran away from a couple police and helicopters before.
18: John Holt, your reggae artist here, as we dust off some classics on a Reggae Friday. All right, good stuff. Hey, Warrior Summer League coach Colin Robinson's going to join us at 9 o'clock. We'll get in some Yaxel Rose.
25: Big game last night, Yaxel Rose. Nice, dude.
18: Here we go. Let's start with some fun stuff, though, from the cooler of content, your boy, Conor McGregor.
25: Oh, guess who's back?
18: All right. What's going on? Give me the latest. I don't really pay attention. What's going on?
25: UFC 329 this weekend. The return of Conor McGregor, who has not fought in 5 years, is stepping back into the octagon at 37 years old, taking on Max Holloway in a rematch that happened 13 years ago, Murph.
18: Bro, where were you? Did you watch the first one?
25: I did, yes. That was Conor McGregor's second fight in the UFC. Max Holloway was 20. Conor was like 23 or 24 at the time.
18: 21-year-old water boy?
25: Yeah, yeah. I was super young at the time. Yeah, yeah, you're right, 21-year-old.
18: Were you in the Chardonnay dorm at San Jose State?
25: Yeah.
18: Sonoma State?
25: Up at Sonoma State, yeah, exactly. Yeah, yeah. Uh-huh. Getting the nectar of those fruits.
18: Trying to maybe sneak out in the morning before anybody noticed.
25: Well, that's what I was talking about with Kerry Crowley when you were off when they had the UFC card at the White House. He goes, you watch UFC every weekend? I don't think I've missed a card since I was in middle school. Like, I've watched damn near 95% of all MMA cards. There's a couple international ones that happen in like the middle of the night, so maybe I miss one here or there, but every pay-per-view card, every number card, I've been watching since I was in sixth grade.
18: You're the deadhead of UFCs,
25: yeah,
18: bro.
25: Dude, I go back deep.
18: Well, I guess, England is singing Wonderwall after every match they win. They play Norway tomorrow, and I guess the Oasis had their comeback tour last summer, right? Everybody went. The Gallaghers, Nolan, Liam, they were at the fight?
25: Yes. So
18: they're at the press conference?
25: Yes. So, and according to Conor McGregor, they're planning on being there for the fight this weekend. Now, there was a member of the Irish media that was at the press conference yesterday, and he asked Conor McGregor the question about what's the bigger comeback, Oasis in 2025 or Conor McGregor in 2026? And Conor McGregor then took the mic and started singing.
27: Go ahead.
28: You're my wonderwall. I said maybe you're gonna be

0: technician.
1: Oh, man, McGregor's back.
2: Honey, huh? Where was the backup? Where was the fucking backup?
0: I'm singing. I just went on the mic.
2: Grab the mic, you
0: singing.
2: I needed backup there, yeah.
3: So the end of that clip, Patty the Batty, who has been a regular in the Cooler of Content also, is also fighting on this card. Conor McGregor was looking for the Scouser to give him little backup vocals
1: there. All right, there you go. We'll see how it goes. Maybe he'll be a hum baby or a bum baby.
3: Yeah, there's Monday. A good chance he might be a bum baby Monday. Max Blessed Holloway.
1: Here's a guy who's been a hum baby all World Cup. Erling Haaland from Norway, the big Viking. And he was asked about, like, the World Cup. Now, they're playing England on Saturday. It's a big one. I got to think England's the favorite.
3: Norway.
1: I know, big time, right?
3: Let's go, Norway.
1: I was just telling Marcus, there's a guy going viral. He sits in the middle of the Norway rowing section, and he doesn't row.
2: Row!
1: He's now going viral, and they asked him why. He goes, it's historically inaccurate. They sailed across the Atlantic. Hilarious. And he's just sitting there with his arms folded.
3: Talk about putting your foot down.
1: Oh, dude, definitely. That's a hill to die on. Anyway, Erling Haaland's having a good time. We've seen him with the cowboy hats, the cowboy boots. He's been posting a lot of fun stuff on social. He's in a good mood, and he likes us. Erling Haaland, Norway star.
4: I think it's a good thing because I like the Americans. I think they are kind of hilarious as well. They are funny. So I like the way they are. So I think it's just good. And it's been, honestly, on every single thing with the World Cup so far, it has been amazing. From games to the stadiums to everything has been amazing. Training ground, or where we train, has been amazing. So I'm super happy, and it's been impressive.
1: Erling Haaland, man, future MLS star about 10 years from now, right?
3: Yeah, you're going to have to wait a while. He's only 25 years old,
1: I believe.
3: He
1: thinks we're hilarious. I mean, I like it. I'll take it. We try to riff every day. Has he been listening to us?
3: Oh, he must be.
1: Hey, listen, I quoted Rodney Dangerfield earlier today about Puerto Rico, right? That's where LeBron and Draymond are playing golf. But yeah, I didn't know I wouldn't have thought of us as funny. I think most Euros think of us as loud and obnoxious and uncouth, not sophisticated. But he thinks we're funny.
3: Yeah, I was going to say, it's nice to actually get some praise from the international crowd. To your point, everybody just thinks we're loudmouth Americans. We're fat. We're obese. We eat too much. But he loves the steak here. He loves the comedy here. He loves us.
1: This has been the story.
4: Kind of hilarious. funny.
1: I wonder who he was watching. Who was watching? Nate Bargatze? Who was he watching?
3: Little Shane Gillis, maybe?
1: Shane Gillis. Maybe was he watching?
3: Little Dave Chappelle?
1: Chappelle,
3: yeah,
1: perhaps?
3: He found the Chappelle show.
1: Anyway, Erling, we love you, buddy. Thank you for that.
3: Hell yeah, Holly.
1: All right. We told you guys, Cooler Content, Steph. And he spoke. He went to the press tent yesterday and talked about LeBron. Man, it's just sounding more and more unlikely. But Steph's trying. He says, here's Cut H. Walter, you try to make it happen. You're moving mountains here. Cut H. Steph Curry yesterday in Tahoe on LeBron.
5: No, you met Slater yet? He's going to get to it. I don't have a percentage. It's kind of up to him. I feel like any place he'd call and say, I want to play there, you'd move mountains to make it happen. And I know we're in that boat as well. So the pitch is we want to play good basketball, be around people that know how to play the game. Hopefully, you know, raise our floor on our competitiveness this year. There's good golf in the Bay. But, you know, we're an organization that's been there. He knows that, and that's really self-explanatory. It's just a matter of where he sees himself fitting. And at the end of the day, that's up to him.
1: Yeah, and we continue to wait on LeBron, although he's playing golf with Draymond in Puerto Rico. Marcus thinks he's recruiting Draymond to the Cavs.
3: Yeah, I'd say it's a possibility. It feels like he's going back to Cleveland, and Draymond opted out of his player contract. I'm just putting the possibility out there that maybe he's trying to steal away Draymond and drag him out to Cleveland.
1: How about if I say that's not going to happen?
3: Yeah, I would say that is probably the betting odds, but Murph, you never know. You got to move some mountains if you want to please LeBron James. Okay. Unfortunately, there's
1: to be clear, that's Marcus with that take.
3: Yes, that's my take.
1: Right?
3: And my other take is, the mountain that the Warriors seemingly can't move right now is Anthony Davis, because it seems like that's really the only way the Warriors are going to get LeBron is if they make a trade with AD. The Wizards are saying they're not going to trade him. Rich Paul just confirmed that AD will be playing for the Wizards next year, so I don't see these mountains being moved.
1: Now, agreed. Now, the golf thing, Bill Simmons, who's been potting about LeBron every 15 minutes, he had a golf guy on and asked him if he's going strictly by golf, do the Pauly Mac Bill Simmons impression. Which would be the best one? And the guy said the Warriors. because of Pebble Beach and because of San Francisco Golf Club and Cal Golf Club and Olympic Club and Harding Park and Lake Merced and all the good stuff we have here.
3: Yeah, LeBron James is searching for his happy place, then, just like Happy Gilmore. You can find it on the golf course.
1: And then Wendy said, to be with all due respect, if your pitch is golf, you're not getting LeBron, is what he said. But here's Steph on up in Tahoe at the American Century Championship. Shout out Dinger. Austin Scott sent me a picture of Dinger yesterday. On if they don't get LeBron, how are we looking?
5: I mean, it's TBD because it's what free agency is about. No, LeBron's in a situation where the league is waiting. But other than that, it was great to get KP back. It's great to get Mel back. We're in a very unique situation because Jimmy's hurt and Moses is hurt, and they're going to miss a good amount of the season. You got to try to hold the fort down as much as you can until those guys get back, because we do have an idea of who we could be with them. But I know Mike, Steve, Joe, they're all doing the best they can to make the right decisions with what's available.
1: All right. Speaking of right decisions, by the way, I want to welcome back my guy, Charles Bassey. He was a guy that near the end of last year, they signed this guy, former second round draft pick. He's a true five, a big who can defend and rebound. No, he's not a superstar. I kind of liked him a little bit. I was like, I like this guy's style. And they re-signed him. I'm like, I put out a tweet saying, hey, man, welcome back, Chuck Bassey. And people just like roasting me on the comments. Yeah, it's going to win us a championship, dude. Nice signing. Hey, man, I ride with Chuck Bassey.
3: Yeah, I mean, you're filling out the bottom of the roster after losing QP to the Memphis Grizzlies. He showed some flashes last year. Only played 5 games, but averaged 10-7. So it's something.
1: Give me a 13th man come off the bench and grab a couple boards.
3: I mean, you're gonna need more bodies after Draymond Green goes to Cleveland.
1: All right, I'm looking at the clock. I know we have summer league coach Khaled Robinson coming on, and I know we have some Yaxel sound to get to. So why don't we break? Good cooler content from Conor McGregor to Erling Haaland to Steph Curry, and we'll do a little Yaxel. And he had a good game. And then we'll talk to the Warriors Summer League coach, Khaled Robinson, at 9 o'clock on The Sports Leader.
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18: 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I'm Dr. Sanjay Gupta, helping you live a better life.
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22: 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Lindenborg, look out!
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24: 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I think we're all happy he was available at 11. 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
1: 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That's everybody's favorite, Brandon Pajemski, Pods, talking about Jaxel, the future of the Warriors, man. Pods and Jaxel. Those are kind of fun to say. Pods and Jaxel.
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1: Reggae Friday, Peter Tosh, Johnny B. Good, sounding good as Walt is steering the ship back there. Let's get into the Warriors a little bit on this Friday. Yes, we've talked a lot about the MLB draft tomorrow and who the Giants take it for. We've talked about Bryce Eldridge's splash hit and Carson Wisenhunt. Played you some Steph Curry LeBron sound from Tahoe. Sounds like it ain't going to happen. About a week and a half ago, we had him here. We ticketed him here. We had him here. We had him in studio. Yeah. With LeBron in studio with Steph. We're going to have LeBron and Steph in studio.
3: Yeah, but Murph, you never know what voice text the Warriors are sending over to LeBron James right now. Maybe Joe Lacob is sending over a voice memo as we speak.
1: You want to play that Shams sound right now?
3: I mean, a little Shams Charania yesterday saying that people are essentially sending love letters or love voicemails over to LeBron James to try to recruit him.
1: If I'm going by you, you know, although last night you were active on text, which was interesting. It was a unique situation.
3: Yeah, there were some other things going on behind the scenes.
1: You had stuff to report.
3: I was on the case.
1: And when Marcus gets active on a text thread, he's active. Yeah. And he had some good stuff.
3: Uh-huh, I'm here.
1: You cropped up and you were delivering some good stuff. Incredible off-field story that we can't get into.
3: No, we can't.
1: I don't know, maybe we should at some point down the road.
3: I mean, it's a hilarious story.
1: I mean, we could talk about in generalities that my jacket was lifted at the Giants Community Fund party. I had this Giants bomber jacket given to me by the Giants Community Fund as Sue Peterson and Carolyn Della Maggiore to thank me and Kelly Larkin Cougar for our Kelly Larkin Cougar, who just had a birthday. Happy birthday, Kelly, on our 2-year stint as commish of the Giants Community Fund. As co-commissioners, they gave me a bomber jacket, a Giants bomber jacket that has all these World Series patches. Really expensive, nice jacket. I wore it to our opening day broadcast the last few years. And then afterwards went to the Giants Community Fund party, which you went to. And I put it on a chair, and then I went back to leave the party, and it was gone. It's gone. Lifted. Stolen. We've done an investigation. No answers. It was really distressing. And Marcus thought he saw the jacket last night.
3: Yep.
1: Led to an incredible amount of text threads that at one point had me calling up the Beastie Boys Sabotage gif. I'm telling all y'all, It's sabotage.
3: I mean, last night I felt like a private investigator. I felt like I was spying on Diana Russini and Mike Vrabel with some of the photos I was sending over.
1: You were sending some blurry photos. Mm-hmm. We're still unsure as to whether the gentleman who was wearing it had indeed stolen it from my... Marcus said he was going to impress him. Walt wanted a hair sample at one point. Mm-hmm. Can't stand it. Curly was getting hot. Curly wanted to go down and rip the jacket off him.
3: Curly asked, whose car are we taking?
1: I think it was Walt who asked that, wasn't it? Yes,
3: exactly. Either way, good riffs in the group chat.
1: Anyway, but I want to get back to this group chat. So you know, you only crop up every now and then when you have to.
3: Yeah, when I got important information on a missing jacket.
1: These new millennials who are sending each other voice memos. Well, don't you guys just delete them like you do everything else?
3: Yeah, essentially.
1: Just delete them? So, I mean,
3: even if I listen to it.
1: Yeah, that's what I mean. So it's like, what's the point of recording the voicemail if you're just going to... So here's what Shams had to say, cut Jay from the cooler, Walt, about this new way to recruit LeBron James here.
0: In the last several days, is some of the leading suitors for LeBron James, whether that's a Golden State, a Cleveland, Miami, Minnesota, Philadelphia... Some of them have been able to send a voice note to LeBron James via Rich Paul. So whether it's an owner, a president, or a general manager, being able to record a voice note, I'm told, send it to Rich Paul, and that makes its way to LeBron James. This is just a part of LeBron James's process of studying as he makes a decision.
1: Okay. So send a voice memo, buddy.
3: I mean, this is ridiculous.
1: I feel like sending Rich Paul a voice memo.
3: What are you going to say?
1: Would you end this blanking stuff? Put us out of our misery?
3: Are you going to say, hey, it's Brian Murphy?
2: Hey, it's Tiger.
1: You know what I'd say? If you're going to talk about young Brian Murphy from the Warriors.
3: Yeah.
1: Hey, LeBron, this is the kind of fan you're going to meet here, right?
4: Brian, hi. Yes. Brian Murphy. I'm from Mill Valley, California. I'm a 20-year-old junior major in English. And I'd just like to say we still love those fighting Golden State Warriors.
5: You and the three others. No, never mind.
1: Dude, the utter silence after I say we still love those fighting Golden State Warriors. Dude, the studio just goes dead.
3: Need you to send that clip to Raymond Ritter to send to Rich Paul so that we can land LeBron James.
1: You say, hey, man, this guy grew up to become a radio host in the Bay Area despite his haters. Mm. And I got haters yesterday when I posted my jock blog.
3: Don't press send.
1: People write really mean things.
3: Don't read the jock blog.
1: And then I'm like, you know what? I said, I feel like clapping back, but if I clap back, I'd be just like Logan.
3: Next thing you know, you're deactivating your account.
1: Don't press it. Next thing you know, Loader's coming after me.
3: Yeah.
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3: Seconds.
1: KBR FM San Francisco, the sports leader at Cumulus Media Station. Hey, this is pretty good. I didn't realize the 310 says, guys, get on board. You know, Yaxel Lendeborg likes to shoot the three. He said, I've already heard the nickname, Triple Yaxel.
3: That's phenomenal.
1: Triple Yaxel.
3: I'll give that round of applause.
1: Right, there you go. So Pod says he's a perfect fit. He played with his buddy Montez Jones, right? The guy from Michigan. He played against his teammate last night who got drafted right ahead of him in the 2026 NBA draft by Dusty May and the Dallas Mavericks. It was kind of a diss.
3: He's picking favorites.
1: Yeah, it's kind of a diss. But they played against each other. Yaxel went off. And it was, pardon me, I said, Merez Johnson. I don't know. What? Get your name straight, bro. Merez Johnson was the name of the guy. And they were Michigan teammates. So they played against each other. And then they went on ESPN. They went on SportsCenter. This is what's going on right now. So cut C on ESPN SportsCenter, Yaxel, after dueling against Merez Johnson.
6: Welcome in, Dallas Maverick, Merez Johnson Jr. and Golden State Warrior, Yaxel Lendeborg. I got ties older than these guys. fellas, I'm sure you faced off against each other in practice at Ann Arbor. I'm sure you went at it at times. What did it feel like as a first time as a pro? Yaxel, start with you.
25: It felt great. You know, me and Merez talked about this since we got together at Michigan. When I was there in practice, he definitely used to bust my behind a lot of times, you know. So, I mean, just trying to overcome and become a lot better because of him. So, I mean, I really give him a lot of props for all that he did for me this year. And, I mean, it's amazing to be able to share this moment together.
6: Yeah, so I know you've already gotten some burn over the California Classic Summer League. For you overall, I know you know you've got a few of these games under your belt. How has the summer performance or summer experience been for you?
25: It's been great. It's been much, much needed. Today was definitely needed getting the nerves out and just getting all the rust off is something that I really, really appreciate that they're doing here. Hopefully I can get in shape someday, but it's been really, really fun being able to do this.
1: Guys, 21 points in 26 minutes, 10 boards, 6 assists, 2 of 4 from 3, triple Yaxel, 8 of 13 from the field. He just, I mean, he's exactly what I saw at Michigan, which is just a really good basketball player who's big and experienced.
3: And he threw down a sick windmill dunk last night as well. And you're right, Murph. He almost looks like a man amongst boys. Now, he is 23 years old, so he's a little bit older than a lot of these players that are playing in the summer league. But he looks like a guy that's going to step in and contribute right away. 6'9" with a 7'4" wingspan. That's some of the size, that 3-and-D wing that the Warriors have been looking for.
1: The quote-unquote knock on him is that he's not an elite superstar. He's not going to be AJ DeBanta or, you know, Darren Peterson. Okay, we get it. He's 11. He could still be a really good NBA player.
3: I mean, the Warriors got Klay Thompson at number 11, right?
1: Exactly. But the thing is, there's that whole, I can't believe we're even saying this, and we're about to talk to Warriors Summer League coach Colin Robinson here, but this Draymond thing, where Draymond went on a podcast, said, man, he said I didn't text him back. He's an effing liar. We're like, yo, you went to the F-bomb on him. Ooh. And then Yaxa's like, you know, he didn't answer a question I asked him. He knows what I'm talking about. And then there's a Michigan State thing. Bro, we don't need this Jordan Poole thing all over again.
7: It's a pool party.
1: So Yaxa is now being asked, like, are you cool with Draymond? It's like, come on, man. But anyway, he had to address it yesterday. Here it is. Yeah.
6: Axel, how are you and Draymond Green? How's the relationship right now? I'm concerned.
25: No need to be concerned.
6: Very concerned.
25: Me and Draymond, you know, just friendly banter. Friendly banter. You know, we're all good. You know, I'm glad that he's able to, you know, play around with me like that. Crack jokes with me like that. And, you know, just building some type of chemistry early. You know, I'm obviously the new guy on the block. So just being able to, you know, kind of get the veteran on my side a little bit means a lot to me. And, you know, we're going to do a lot about the rivalry of Michigan State. We all know who's superior, obviously Michigan. But, you know, I'm going to keep letting him here as long as I can.
1: All right. Come on, Draymond. Don't do this. Don't make this a bad situation.
3: I don't know, Murph. I'm a little concerned. And next thing you know, LeBron James is recruiting Draymond Green to join the Cavaliers out in Puerto Rico.
1: Dude, this isn't a one-off riff. You're trying to make this a thing.
3: And the fact that you hate this take so much, I'm going to keep saying it.
1: Well, I want everybody to remember that Marcus's takes have no weight at all there. Because Green's going to be a Cav, according to Marcus.
3: Hey, I'm just saying, it looks like LeBron James is going to head towards taking his talent back to Cleveland. And why else would Draymond Green be hanging out down in Puerto Rico
1: with him? How is that trading on Kalshi, Draymond to the Cavs?
3: You can probably get some good odds.
1: Probably could.
3: Yeah, I'm throwing S at a wall. It's a Friday. We're riffing here. Come on, folks.
1: It's a reggae Friday, indeed. All right, connection has been made down to Las Vegas with the Warriors Summer League coach, and he's the guy who's coaching this gentleman we just talked about, Yaxa Lindeberg, along with others, Malave Leon, Graham EK, the big man out of Gonzaga, LJ Crier, Will Richard, LeJay Jones, all sorts of fun stuff to talk about with Warriors Summer League coach Khaled Robinson. Coach, welcome to the Murph and Marcus Show. Brian Murphy and Marcus Boucher. How you doing?
3: Hey, morning, Khaled.
8: I'm doing well. Appreciate you guys having me on.
1: No, we appreciate you coming on, man. And I know that you're going to be asked this everywhere you go. Yaxa, you know, first round draft pick, number 11, a national champ, 23 years old, 6 years of college experience. He just looks really good. Everybody in the Bay Area seems to be pleased. Give me your expert take. How did he play last night? And if you're going to be a hard coach on him, what does he need to do better?
8: Well, I think last night he flashed a lot of different things that he can bring to the table offensively, defensively. His ability to get downhill in transition, attacking the rim. Like, he was very forceful on his drives and transition, running the floor, rebounding, offensive and defensive, and then operating out of pick and roll and making reads. And then he made some shots from the outside, so he definitely showed that. And I think he just has to just continue to stack good nights and lock in on the fundamentals, like being a great off-ball defender as well as what he can do on the ball, just being locked in on rotations and when to be proactive to put out a fire defensively. Like, you see someone rolling to the rim or someone shooter free in transition, being able to, like, recognize these situations and put out these fires. Like, those are things that we just asked from him, and he's just going to continue to get better at.
3: Yaxa is coming to the league at 23 years old, 6 years of college experience, won a championship last year with Michigan. So what does that tell you about his experience and his overall basketball IQ coming into the league at 23 years old?
8: I, It just shows a guy, he's played a lot of high-level games. He's seen a lot of different situations. So he's been able to read these situations and use his IQ to just figure out solutions for different situations on the court, offensively and defensively. He's been great for us as far as his communication with his teammates when we're going through scouting reports, and he's given his input on guys he might have played against in college. You can definitely see it day in and day out. The questions he asks about different things that come up on the court, it's a great asset to have a guy out there with his level of basketball IQ and feel for the game.
1: Khaled Robinson's voice you hear, who's got the Warriors' job as the Summer League coach this year at the Las Vegas Summer League. So we'll watch him coach up, not, like you said, not just Yaxel, but others that we want to ask about. But just staying on Yaxel for just a minute here, two more three-pointers last night. We heard the nickname already, Triple Yaxel. We like that. It's a three-point game, Coach. We know that. Yeah. So talk to us about his, at that size, how he shoots the three on a team that loves to shoot the three. How do you scout his 3-point shooting, the way he goes about it, and what a weapon that is for him?
8: Yeah, he works at it every day. He puts in the time in the gym, and I think he just has to continue doing that because when he's making shots like that, it is a huge asset for our team and for him individually, because now defenses have to press up on him a little bit more because they're wary of a 3-point shot now, and then it opens up the drive and then drive to the rim, drive and kick situation. So I think it's just for him, they just continue to put in the work that he's putting in, and then our coaches are working with him, and then he just continues that.
3: You mentioned Yaxel's defensive versatility. Is he a player that we can expect to see on the perimeter? Can he get down on the block and go against bigs? Where do you see him defensively?
8: He's been able to do a little bit of everything, like offensively, obviously post up, get down to the block, and defensively in his games, he showed us his ability to like guard bigger guys and stand up bigs on the post. So like he just has a very large physical profile that helps us a lot on both ends of the ball.
1: Talking to Warriors Summer League coach Khaled Robinson. Warriors get a nice win last night. And, of course, Yaxel Landeberg is everybody's topic. 21 points, 10 rebounds, 6 assists, makes a couple of threes, looks good all around. But there are others, and you mentioned his size, and the Warriors are always looking for size. They just lost Quentin Post to Memphis, did re-sign Charles Bassey, which I like. But you have a guy undrafted, Graham Ike, out of Gonzaga, big guy. And he was in there last night mixing it up. And I would love to hear your take on this. And I know it's not probably, if there's room for him on the bottom end of the roster, it's a tougher job as an undrafted free agent. But what can the Warriors fans expect? Should we keep an eye on this guy? What does he bring?
8: I like Graham a lot. Graham was very well coached in college by Mark Few at his time at Gonzaga. And he played a lot of high-level games in college, similar to Yaxel. So it's a guy that has a lot of experience, has seen a lot of situations, and then he brings a very high motor on both ends of the floor. He's a very good offensive rebounder, defensive rebounder. He's a good screener, so he's going to get guys open, and then he makes good decisions when you throw him the ball, when he's diving to the rim on a pick and roll, or he's on the perimeter. So I've been impressed with that, his high motor, his decision-making, and then also just his intangible qualities like his leadership. He kind of commands our defense with his talk and communication. He's been really helpful for all of our guys out there. And then he just has this very pure like soul about him. And then those are the type of people you want on your team. And he's been very helpful for our team this summer.
1: Yeah, I'd like to keep an eye on this guy coming out of a big program and with a big body too. We haven't mentioned the other draft pick, LeJay Jones out of Florida State. Another like Lendeborg, a little older kid. Saw him throw down an alley-oop. You know, the path for this kid, 6'7", perimeter guy, can shoot the three. Tell us about LeJay Jones. What's he doing and what does he need to do to really impress the coaches?
8: I think LeJay has a lot to offer. Obviously, talked about his size at 6'7". He had grid size for his position. He shoots it well. He can attack a closeout, get into the rim. And then he is physical to, like, keep drivers in front of him It helps with his rebounding. He's been great for us, crashing on offensive rebound situations. And I think for Leger, it's just about consistently putting those nights together. Like last night, I thought he played pretty well out there. He was very decisive offensively and defensively. And I think the more he can be decisive and bring that every single night, the better he's going to be. So I think for Leger, it's just about consistency. And as with a lot of guys, especially rookies, it's like you want to just put out these consistent days where you're just stacking, winning, making winning plays.
1: Well, it's good stuff. A lot of interesting players to watch. Yaxel, EK, Leger, all these guys, and Coach Colin Robinson while you're doing it. By the way, congrats to you. I know you put in a lot of time. Read the story that Dalton Johnson wrote, NBC Sports Bay Area, about, you know, you wanted to do this. This was your passion. You put in some work, started as a video intern or video coach with the Warriors, and then Steve Kerr gave you the nod, huh? So congrats. Tell us about your journey.
8: Yeah, appreciate that. I've going into my 11th season with the Warriors. I started as a video intern in September of 2016 and have kind of just been working, grinding and working my way up. I was in a video room for a couple of years, and then I worked directly for Coach Kerr, doing things for him, and now I'm an assistant coach on the team. So it's been a really incredible experience to work with a lot of just amazing players, but also people that are just incredible human beings, both players and coaches. And obviously we've had a lot of talent here over the years, but the thing that's made it amazing for me is the people, players, coaches, and staff alike. I've got the chance to work with a lot of incredible people that have impacted me a lot and helped me grow as a coach and a human being.
1: What's your go-to Steph Curry story when you tell people what an unbelievable human being this guy is?
8: I don't really have one. It's more just the day-to-day of just seeing how thoughtful he is with everyone. It could be other players, coaches, staff, people's families. Like, he's a very just thoughtful human being and really mindful of people and what they're going through, and always wanting to uplift people. And it's just a great example to have for a leader of your team and your organization, and just a great example for the Bay Area and the world as a whole.
1: Yeah, good stuff. Finally, what's your pitch for LeBron James? You going to send Rich Paul a voice memo?
8: That is above my pay grade. That is someone else's job.
1: We'll let Steph and Steve and those guys handle that. So, well, listen, it's exciting. You've worked your way up, and it's a good chance for you to coach some really interesting players, starting with the Yaxel on down. So thanks for hopping on with Murph and Marcus, and enjoy the rest of the summer league.
3: Yeah, thanks, Coach.
8: All right, thank you. Appreciate you guys having me on.
1: Yeah, Khaled Robinson, chasing the dream, working his way up from video game intern to summer league coach, and he's got the responsibility of coaching up Yaxel and Graham EK and Leger Jones and all these guys the Warriors are going to try to stitch together here.
3: Yeah, a lot of guys that might need to contribute this year with the older veterans on the roster for the Warriors.
1: That's a great point. I mean, these guys, they'd be like, oh, yeah, well, the Warriors, they're still... No, dude, most of these guys are going to be on the bench, these old guys. So bring in these young kids.
3: Yeah, you need a lot of fresh legs for this roster.
1: All right, Warriors, let's go, baby, let's go. And LeBron, he ain't coming, is he? He's not coming.
3: I don't know. There's always Puerto Rico with Draymond Green. Who knows?
1: He's going to Cleveland with Draymond, according to Marcus.
3: Yeah, exactly. I mean, who knows? Right. Maybe they get wasted off their tequila company, and LeBron changes his mind. Who knows at this point?
1: We can continue to do this Warriors talk here. LeBron on the other side, or return to Bryce Eldridge's splash hit, the MLB draft tomorrow, and a Reggae Friday on The Sports Leader.
25: I'm glad that he's able to, you know, play around with me like that. Bad jokes with me.
1: Pause.
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1: Ah, Reggae Friday. Walt throwing on a little Damian Marley for you.
3: Ooh.
1: Little medication. We get my one last request in on the next one? Yeah, good. All right, Reggae Friday. Somebody wrote in and said that the reggae has improved by leaps and bounds because we're playing more Jamaica and less Cali.
3: Yeah, I've stayed out of the rotation, but I can give you some of that Cali white boy reggae if you want.
1: You guys know where I'm getting all my stuff from, Don Was.
3: Come on, nobody wants to hear from Chet Hanks. It's a white boy summer.
1: Max Romeo. And the Upsetters.
3: Dandara.
1: All right, guys. Giants baseball tonight, 7:15. I don't know. They're taking on the Colorado Rockies. You got to beat the Rockies, right? They're 2-2 against the Rockies.
3: You got to stay

0: which is a really good pick, right? You're going to get a top 30 player. And who is it? One of the guys, Keith Law or Kylie McDaniel, keeps saying that they might take the local kid from De La Salle, Tyler Spangler, who missed most of the year with an injury. So there's also the kid from St. Ignatius, Archer Horn. Congrats to these two young men who might get drafted tomorrow.
1: I mean, everybody gets obsessed with a top five or a top 10 draft pick, but you can find value definitely at the back round of the first round. Just off the top of my head, I believe Mike Trout and Aaron Judge were both guys that were drafted in like the 25 to 28 range.
0: Well, not to mention every guy I've mentioned you, we went through the last like 5, 6, 7 years of draft classes. And other than Elliot Ramos and Bryce Eldridge, every other player that's arrived for the Giants was not a first rounder, up to and including Landon Roop and Trevor McDonald and last night's starting pitcher Carson Wisenhunt.
1: I was going to say, and the other star of last night, Casey Schmidt, second round draft
0: Absolutely.
1: Pick.
0: So, I mean, we focus on the first round, and yet in reality, you can find a Ryan Walker in the 31st round.
1: I don't know if I want to find a Ryan Walker.
0: But you can get a game changer in the top five. The Buster Posey's, the Matt Williams, the Will Clarks of the world. Also the Joey Barts of the world.
1: Yes, Joey.
0: Also Jason Grilley. They took it fourth in the 90s. Went having 15 years in the big leagues. So, by the way, I didn't know Johnny LeMaster was a sixth overall pick back in the 70s.
1: Was he really?
0: For a guy who weighed like 110. I love Johnny Lee, but man, dude, that guy did not scream first-round talent, bro. He weighed about 110 pounds. He brought a wet sporting news to the plate. Good glove. Former mystery guest on our show years ago.
1: Mystery guest.
0: Yeah, from Paintsville, Kentucky. Matt Cain was 25th in the draft. Bumgarner and Timmy were 10th. Okay, so like, it's all over the place, man.
1: Bryce Eldridge, number 11 a couple years ago.
0: Okay. What is he, the Yaxel of the draft there?
1: Yes, he is.
0: But anyway, so the Giants have the fourth pick. And so there's a lot of talk about Jacob Lombard, and this is a kid from South Florida whose dad played in the bigs 6 years, George Lombard Sr., and his older brother, George Lombard Jr., is one of yours. He's a Yankee prospect.
1: Yeah, I've been waiting for a while now to make his debut. He's the number one prospect in the Yankee system, another shortstop that comes from that Lombard bloodline.
0: But the catch is, we had Tony V on yesterday, in case you heard, and he knows all these guys from his days a year ago. He was recruiting all these guys at Tennessee, so first up and foremost, Tony V's take on Jacob Lombard, who a lot of mocks have the Giants taking.
2: Lombard comes from a baseball family. Brother is dad coaches in the major leagues. Brother is in the minor leagues. And, I mean, I hate making guarantees because the one thing about the draft is there is no guarantee. Mm-hmm. It's very difficult to predict the future in our sport compared to the others with how different arms can act over time and making contact with bat to ball skills. But I got to believe Lombard's going to be a big leaguer because he's got an incredible amount of savvy on the field.
0: Okay. Does that make you want to draft him?
1: I still lean towards Jackson Flora. You know that's been my favorite pick. I wouldn't be mad if they take Lombard, but I'd be disappointed they don't go in the direction of Flora.
0: Foothill High, Pleasanton, California, UC Santa Barbara, West Coast kid all the way, Bay Area Giants fan. So, I was saying Tony in Tennessee, he wouldn't come all the way out to Pleasanton to recruit a kid, would he? Here's what Tony had to say about Jackson Flora.
2: Flora was a guy, like a lot of arms, he wasn't one of the highest rated guys in high school, but he kept making jumps himself too. So I guess you would put both those guys in that category of sometimes the best draft picks aren't the guy, the superstar in high school. It's the guy who's going to leapfrog all those superstars when he goes to college and improves.
0: Yeah. I mean, listen, the Giants need pitching, but everybody says don't draft for need. Draft athletes, draft best available players. I don't care if you're stacking middle infielders, Gavin Keelan, Johnny Level, Joshua Gonzalez, Luis Hernandez, and you add a Jacob Lombard to that mix, yeah, bring me more. It's like George Seifert used to say about D linemen. He'd be like, just give me 53 D linemen. I don't need anything else. I'll go win a game.
1: You know? And I understand that, but my question is, what if Jackson Flora is the best player available on the board? Yeah. Like, even if the Giants don't take him at number 4, I don't think he's going to drop any further. I think he goes 5, 6, 7. He's a top 10 pick 100%. And I guess that also leads to my second question. What timeline are the Giants on? Are they looking for a guy like Jackson Flora that maybe could contribute within the next 2-3 years? Or do they want to go with the high school bat, whether it is one of these shortstops or even Eric Booth? If that's the timeline they're on, looking 3, 4, 5 years down the line, then it makes more sense to go with the high school prospect. But if you're looking for more of an immediate impact when it comes to a baseball draft, to me, the answer is Jackson Flora.
0: If indeed Grady Emerson falls, he's the Fort Worth, Texas high school shortstop, but most people have him gone in the top.

0: top three. Here's what Tony V had to say about him.
1: But Emerson is probably the most exciting high school player there is. It's been that way for a while. It's kind of a no doubt bat. And have seen those two high school kids play a ton of games, and they're both pretty fun to watch. Two things about them is they're both really physical. Like a Bryce Eldridge, you're not worrying about, you know, can this guy withstand a major league season, even if he comes up at a young age?
0: Okay, so Grady Emerson, that was a pretty ringing endorsement, but again, he's probably gone.
2: Yeah, big 6'3" shortstop, but I don't think there's any chance he drops down to number four. But Murph, that means it opens a door for your boy, Rock Chalowski.
0: Listen, I love him. He didn't have a great College World Series, but, you know, captain, shortstop, the whole deal.
2: Maybe that performance in the College World Series drops his stock all the way down to number four.
0: Most of the mocks have him going number one to the White Sox, but we'll see in case the Giants do use this pool money that they have from the Matt Wilkinson trade, the Pat Bailey trade. They got slot money. They can offer more. Now, Jonathan Mayo came on our show and poo-pooed the idea of the Giants being able to poured cold water on the idea of the Giants using that money.
2: Says the White Sox have more pool money. They have the first overall pick. Rays and the Twins are ahead of them as well.
0: Anyway, here's Tony V, though, on Rock Chalowski, the Bruin, who did not take the Bruins to Omaha.
1: And then Chalowski was a guy, I saw him a bunch. At the time, we were kind of more middle of the country, East Coast. Eventually, we got to where we were more coast to coast, but he was all at all the famous events, and he's always been a big name. But he went to UCLA, and I think the biggest thing he did there was kind of the true captain, shortstop, leader, well-rounded player. He certainly accomplished, you know, checking all those boxes, and it's why he's so highly thought of going into this draft.
0: All right, Tony knows his stuff. He loves this stuff.
2: He's seen them all over the world.
0: He does. He's juiced up on this stuff.
2: Yes, so. He even had a good breakdown on Von Lackey as well.
0: Georgia Tech catcher who nobody links him to the Giants because he's supposed to be gone, but you never know. You never know. And if he's going to come, he's a Georgia Tech kid, and this was the final breakdown from Tony V on the top five players. Tony V on Von Lackey.
1: Yeah, Lombard and Emerson for sure. Okay. And then Lackey was a kid, he's great for younger kids to know about. He was ranked the 16th best catcher in Georgia, just the state of Georgia. And now he's, you know, ranked the best catcher in the country as he developed it at Georgia Tech. And he's a good story. So I saw him play in high school, but to be honest, we never really kind of dove into that deal.
0: Okay, we'll see.
2: I mean, it's something to keep an eye on. Like you said, most people have him mocked with the top three picks, but the Giants do have a president of baseball operations that is a catcher from Georgia.
0: They do.
2: Yes, they do.
0: That's very
2: Buster
0: true.
2: Buster Posey's making that pick, making that call. Man, maybe he's got his eye on a catcher.
0: Joey Bart was a catcher from Georgia.
2: Yeah, I know.
0: Oh, man, oh, man.
2: I wish that worked out for
0: Joey. Well, listen,
2: Joey,
0: it's fun to talk about the fourth pick. Thanks to Randy Wynn, man. And we already got this off our chest, but the beef is, as bad as the Giants are this year, and they're one of the five worst teams in baseball, and I don't really anticipate them climbing out of that hole. I mean, I guess there's a chance. There's 70-whatever games left, or how many games left now? 60, what are they now? They're 38 and 54. They're 39 and 54, so that's 93. So there's only 69 games left.
2: Oh, my God. Nice.
0: Thank you very much.
2: I was waiting for that.
0: There's only 69 games left. Nice. And and so I don't anticipate them climbing out of that hole, but they're going to be one of the five worst. And they can't get a top 10 pick next year because of some stupid CBA rule that says because they have revenue that they have more resources than these other teams. Well, blank that.
2: This is such a dumb rule.
0: We deserve it because we suck.
2: Yeah, we suck.
0: Yes.
2: Give us a top five pick next year.
0: Let me earn my suckness. All right.
2: I mean, anyway, it's not like the Giants intentionally tried to tank this year. Like, this is a dumb rule.
0: Yeah.
2: I'm not a fan of it, Manfred.
0: All right, guys. Okay, on the other side, we'll wrap up a Reggae Friday strong. We got Bryce Eldridge's splash hit to get into. We'll clean up the margins. Some World Cup stuff going on. Some Steph and LeBron coming on. It's a Reggae Friday, a feel-good Friday, a Daily City foggy Friday on The Sports Leader.
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23: Few people now have asked me about a TikTok trend that they've come across. It's called 75 Hard. The challenge was created by entrepreneur and author Andy Frisella, who calls it a, quote, transformative mental toughness program and an Ironman for your brain. So here's what it entails. Eat a structured diet with no alcohol, drink a gallon of water, read 10 pages of nonfiction, take a progress photo, and complete two 45-minute workouts, one of them outdoors, every day for 75 days. Quite a challenge. We asked CNN fitness contributor Dana Santis about this, who reminded us that sustainable fitness isn't about punishment or proving discipline through extremes. It's about building habits that integrate into your lifestyle in a way that feels supportive and repeatable. If you ask me, that's going to be the key to long-term success. I'm Dr. Sanjay Gupta, helping you live a better life.
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0: All right. One last half hour. Sorry, I stepped on that. All right, it's a Friday, buddy. It's a Friday. And I was so excited by you playing the registers. We'll get to that sound. My bad, Walt. That's on me. Listen to this right now. Turn it up a little bit here. Yeah. the registers. We want to pay double tap of the heart, point to the sky. Bonnie Tyler. We lost her at age 75, and so we found the reggae cover of Total Eclipse of the Heart. Not bad, not bad.
1: Sounds good.
0: Yeah, I saw Rod Stewart singing It's a Heartache for Her. Anyway, Bonnie Tyler, the scratchy-voiced Welsh singer. We lost her at the age of 75. And reggae, this is a reggae cover of everything.
1: Every single song has been covered by a reggae artist.
0: People wanted to know about Toots and the Maytals' Country Roads. We played that last week for sure. All right, let me get you that Shams sound now that I stepped on, because this is my first day on the job. Shams Charania on how desperate teams are for LeBron James.
2: In the last several days, is some of the leading suitors for LeBron James, whether that's a Golden State, a Cleveland, Miami, Minnesota, Philadelphia, some of them have been able to send a voice note to LeBron James via Rich Paul. So whether it's an owner, a president, or a general manager, being able to record a voice note, I'm told, send it to Rich Paul, and that makes its way to LeBron James. This is just a part of LeBron James' process of studying as he makes the decision.
0: I mean, he could hop on the phone, right? You can hop on the phone. So you got to get these voice memos sent to you.
1: It's 2026. Pick up the damn phone, answer the FaceTime, hop on a Zoom. Like, there's got to be a better way to get a message to LeBron.
0: Well, 209 texted on the Golden State Lumber and Sherwin Tefers. Guys, this is why a lot of people dislike LeBron as well. Shopping around for another super team, trying to manufacture a GOAT legacy instead of just being one. It will never happen. 415 says, 530 says, blank LeBron. This soap opera is great for my hatred. And 408 says, Draymond can go. Please take him to Cleveland. So there you guys go, man.
1: Yeah, that is the latest updates. We did get photos of Draymond Green and LeBron James on a golf course in Puerto Rico yesterday. But I absolutely agree with the previous text. This has turned into a soap opera. The LeBron Show. Which we all should have seen coming. I mean, this guy literally created a TV special for the decision the first time, sat in front of a bunch of kids from the YMCA or the Boys and Girls Club out in Cleveland just to announce that he's taking his talents to South Beach. It's Lay Me. It's the LeBron James Show. And this is going to continue to drag out. I'm guessing he's not going to make an announcement until maybe next week during All-Star break, because he'll be the biggest show in town.
0: Yeah, man. Listen, Steph's trying. I think we all know it may not happen. Steph's trying. He's up in Tahoe, though.
1: And giving it the old college try.
0: Somebody asked before Anthony Slater cut H, and you can hear Steph say, oh, Slater's going to get there right there, because Anthony Slater was up in Tahoe. And so here's his first reaction to that.
3: No, you met Slater yet? He's going to get to it. I don't have a percentage. It's kind of up to him. I feel like any place he'd call and say, I want to play there, you'd move mountains to make it happen. And I know we're in that boat as well. So the pitch is, we want to play good basketball, be around people that know how to play the game. Hopefully, you know, raise our floor on our competitiveness this year. There's good golf in the Bay. But, you know, we're an organization that's been there. He knows that. And that's really self-explanatory. It's just a matter of where he sees himself fitting. And at the end of the day, that's up to him.
0: I mean, listen, you know, Steph wants it. He wants it to happen. And it's probably not going to happen. You know, what's funny is the Lakers this whole time, they're like, we didn't want him.
1: Yeah, see you later.
0: Yeah. I mean, honestly, so.
1: I mean, there's good golf courses down in L.A., too.
0: Very good golf courses down L.A., but better here.
1: Yeah, but that's the thing. I think you need more than just golf courses to get LeBron James to the Bay. It doesn't sound like they're going to be able to move mountains to bring in Anthony Davis, so I don't know how real this possibility
0: is. Gary Payton was the latest guy to do a pod saying, listen, if you're looking for happiness, go play with Steph. Go play with Steph. He had some interesting quotes in the Chronicle today. Steph did. Where are those? Right here. Where he's like, we could do something really unique and interesting. Where was it? He said, 2-3 years ago, it was a pipe dream. But him being in his 24th year, me in my 18th year, it would be such a unique story. Like, he's all in on this. Yeah. He wants it to happen.
1: And he's right. It would be the biggest story in basketball, arguably the biggest story in sports. It would be box office each and every night for Steph, LeBron, and Draymond to do, like, their farewell tour together. It would be this generation's version of The Last Dance, damn near.
0: Yeah, and so Steph's coming up. Now, it was asked to Steph, listen, if you don't get LeBron, which is looking like you won't, what are you going to do? You got Porzingis, you got Horford, you got Yaxel, you're running it back. Jimmy and Moses Moody are hurt. So here's Stefan. If you don't get LeBron cut, I, Walt.
3: No, you met Slater yet?
0: Oops.
1: Yeah, we met Slater.
3: I mean, it's TBD because it's what free agency is about. No, LeBron's in a situation where the league is waiting. But other than that, it was great to get KP back. It's great to get Melt back. We're in a very unique situation because Jimmy's hurt and Moses is hurt, and they're going to miss a good amount of the season. You got to try to hold the fort down as much as you can until those guys get back, because we do have an idea of who we could be with them. But I know Mike, Steve, Joe, they're all doing the best they can to make the right decisions with what's available.
0: Yeah, so guys, get ready. He's going to run it back again. Porzingis, Horford, Melton, wait for Jimmy and Moses, add Yaxel, and see what happens.
1: All right, let me ask one more question to provoke you this morning. Do you think it's more likely that LeBron signs with the Warriors or that Draymond Green signs with the Cavs?
0: More likely that LeBron signs with the Warriors.
1: Wow, okay. Go, see, look, I'm not the only one with this theory, too. I see Pat H. in the YouTube chat. He says, yes, Draymond go to Cleveland. Also, our guy Dom checking in on the LeBron James soap opera, saying it's been a soap opera since the day he was drafted.
0: My God. Well, this is all true, man. And here he goes. Well, there you go. Just wanted to get you guys caught up. I don't know, but by the time we get here Monday, will it be solved? I don't know.
1: No, it won't.
0: Will Steph win Edgewood by the time we come back on Monday? Maybe, maybe not.
1: I'd say yes. He's got to be the favorite, right?
0: See him wearing the, somebody made him a hat.
1: A sombrero.
0: Yeah. He liked it. He put it on.
1: A custom-made Davidson sombrero.
0: I just want to give him credit. And I don't know if it's just because they roll out the one cut every year and they don't put his misses on there, but it seems like every year somebody asks him to make a 40-footer and he makes it. Now, I don't know, are there five misses before they send out the one where he makes it? But, dude, they always set up a makeshift hoop there. Mm-hmm. I saw Alex Caruso stroked one, too, but it seemed like Steph was even deeper than Caruso. He's standing out there on the fairway and just stroking a 45.
1: Shooter shoe.
0: 35.
1: Shooter shoe.
0: Yeah, but there's wind and trees and pine needles and
1: doesn't
0: lakes
1: matter.
0: And all
1: doesn't
0: that.
1: Doesn't matter. It's Steph Curry.
0: By the way, speaking of lakes, I saw a big cat from Barstool is up there and posted from the beach. And it's just, Lake Tahoe. It's the greatest. It's like the greatest beautiful. Place in the world, right? And he's like, this is the greatest. And dude, some guy retweeted him and said, bro, it's not even a top five lake in the United States.
1: Oh, shut the hell up.
0: And dude, I was like, here I go. Here I go. Why am I clicking on this? That's, why am I going down this rabbit
1: that's
0: hole?
1: That's the cesspool of Twitter.
0: And it happened to me. And I did it. And then credit to Big Cat, he retweeted. He said, I'd like to hear your top five lakes. And then there were people in the comments like, definitely not top five. Definitely not.
1: Stop. Get some help.
0: Oh, my goodness. So,
1: By the way, final thoughts.
0: Yeah.
1: LeBron James as a golfer. 808 KMBR.
0: Looks like me.
1: Like he's kind of taken over the golf world. Like, every time someone mentions golf now, they talk about LeBron James. How does that make you feel as a golf purist?
0: Am I a purist?
1: Yeah.
0: Am I? Well, I'm wearing a Waterville jacket right now. Today,
1: you're also big on, no shorts on the course,
0: right? No. You can definitely wear shorts on the course.
1: Okay, but you're also big on walking
0: there's
1: the course
0: some courses,
1: instead of driving.
0: Some courses don't let you.
1: Okay.
0: Some courses it's verboten. But, yeah, I'll be playing today in shorts.
1: Head-to-head, you think you beat LeBron in 18 holes?
0: That's a great question.
1: Yeah, that's the matchup I want to see.
0: Oh, boy. That one might go down to the wire. That one would come down to the last putt. Shout out The Last Putt, my book with the late, great Neil Hayes. It's all good. Listen, golf is, you love it. When you play, you get the bug.
1: You're damn right.
0: Yeah.
1: Uh-huh.
0: You get your Verizon putter out.
1: You saw me from, 48 feet away down at the
0: 42
1: OC?
0: 42 yards,
1: 42
0: bro.
1: 42 yards, that's right.
0: Don't sell yourself short.
1: Sorry, I get confused with
0: we
1: the metrics.
0: We paced it off. It was a 42-yard chip-in. Hey, Walt, do you ever grab the sticks and throw a peg in the ground and go? You ever play golf?
4: No, I haven't played a round of golf, but I've gone to the driving range, yeah.
0: Okay, all right.
1: I've told you, that's kind of big for my generation. Before I ever played, me and my buddies would just grab a couple beers and go to the driving range and just try to Happy Gilmore the ball.
0: Sure. Listen, why not? As long as you're not, like I said, doesn't matter how well you play, just how fast you play. Can you just keep up? And if you're sucking, just pick up your ball and put it in your pocket and move on to the
1: next. And I'll say, Murph does play with some pace. He's moving. A couple shots and he's walking.
4: One time I took a party bus to Topgolf, dude.
0: Yeah. I hate to slander these guys because they might be a future sponsor. I don't know. But I read a story about Topgolf's actually having tough times revenue-wise.
1: Ooh, really?
0: Yeah.
1: A little expensive, isn't it?
0: It kind of flew across the sky and now people are turning on Topgolf. I don't know. Listen, there might be somebody from Topgolf out there who's not happy that I said that. Hey, it was the Wall Street Journal. Don't blame me. I didn't write it.
1: Yeah, sources are saying,
0: I didn't write this stuff. As the great, the guy who played Mike Brady in the Brady Bunch, Robert Reed, the actor, he was known as being very pretentious. And there was a quote they said, what's Robert Reed like? And the producer said, Bob Reed's the kind of guy who could do Shakespeare, get booed off the stage and say, hey, don't blame me. I didn't write this S.
1: Yeah. No, Shakespeare.
0: Exactly.
1: Not my fault.
0: All right, guys. Fun Friday, loose Friday. Ready for World Cup today? Spain, Belgium? You guys down? Noon?
1: Yeah, I'll be tuned in.
0: How about me foolishly making a tea time at noon today? Oh, I'm going to miss the game.
1: How could you?
0: I know. I just wasn't thinking. I mean, listen, to Spain, Belgium.
4: Before or after Team USA was eliminated?
0: Oh, after. I just made it last night.
4: All right.
0: Yeah. No, dude, I wouldn't be doing that, bro. By the way, do we owe Christian Pulisic an apology? Microfracture, he'd be out if they were playing today?
1: You know, I don't know because his injury seems like it gets worse every day. Yeah. At first it was just like a bone bruise, a sprained ankle, and now he's got a fracture. Suspicious, in my opinion.
0: Yeah, okay, so you're dubious. So Draymond's going to the Cavs, and you're not buying the Christian Pulisic.
1: I got hot takes on a Friday.
0: It's a Friday. And by the way, 559, who always writes in funny text, said, you could always run it back with Lindy Waters III, ..
1: Bro.
0: That's crazy.
1: You guys
0: saw his role in this craziest story of the week?
1: I did see this. Well, you told me about it.
0: Spurs play-by-play man was released from his job because he was found having an affair with Lindy Waters' sister?
1: Wow.
0: What?
1: Wow.
0: First of all, it's so odd. Like, so the guy's not even married, nor is she. It's like two consenting adults is now grounds for firing?
1: I don't know.
0: Maybe it's a bad look. I don't know. Is it a bad look?
1: Sounds
0: like
1: it.
0: You know what it is? It's crazy.
1: That's crazy.
0: That's crazy is what it is. All right, guys. Fun stuff on a Reggae Friday. We'll sign off and hand it over to Greg Silver. Who's he got today? JD?
1: JD, John Dickinson.
0: All right, he'll have thoughts on the Yaxel emergence and our conversation with Summer League coach Khaled Robinson, who told us about, Big Graham EK and LeJay Jones and the Warriors doing their thing. And Yaxel, stock up. He did a hit on SportsCenter last night.
1: Yeah, but he also told us he was not going to send over a voice memo to LeBron James.
0: No, he didn't. 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All right, we'll finish up strong on a Reggae Friday on The Sports Leader.
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22: A better life with Dr. Sanjay Gupta.
23: By age 35, two-thirds of American men will experience some degree of noticeable hair loss. And by age 50, about 85% of men will have significantly thinning hair. That's according to the American Hair Loss Association. Now, one dermatologist explained that hair loss can either be genetic or it can be triggered by stress, illness, surgery, medications, major life events. No matter the cause, a lot of men, understandably, are frustrated by hair loss because it seems like a loss of control. You can take great care of your scalp by all sorts of expensive lotions and potions, but that might not matter. There are some tried and true medications that might work, like minoxidil or finasteride. But another solution is just shaving it off, and I've heard more and more how liberating this can be for a lot of guys. That's the ultimate control of their appearance. I'm Dr. Sanjay Gupta, helping you live a better life.
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0: All right, fun Friday, Reggae Friday, Giants Rockies tonight, if you care. MLB draft tomorrow. World Cup today, Spain, Belgium. But most important, Dr. Boucher has walked in the white coat and the stethoscope. I think the only thing you can prescribe is gummies, right?
1: Yeah, I've got some medication if you need it.
0: What you got, buddy?
1: Speaking of medication, you're going to need some for Victor Barracuda, who pops up in today's Stanford Healthcare Health Report, sponsored by Stanford Healthcare. After making a phenomenal diving catch in the first inning yesterday, Victor Barracuda was pulled from the game in the sixth inning after dealing with an oblique strain. No update on a possible return. Stay locked in right here on The Sports Leader for when the Giants lineup drops today. 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
0: As a Vic Barracuda guy, that was distressing. It was great to see him make the catch. And then he struck out. Well, they got a guy. What's the guy? He sounds like a Russian villain. Victor Vodnik or whatever.
1: Vodnik.
0: Who throws a hundy. And he struck out with the bases loaded on the high cheese. I've noticed a little bit. Barracuda's susceptible to the high cheese a little bit.
1: I'm blaming the oblique.
0: Aren't we all? And then he kind of winced a little bit, and then they took him out.
1: Yeah, which is a bummer, yeah. Because Barracuda's been playing well.
0: I know. And Cox is out, too. Mm-hmm. So I don't know who your starting outfield is tonight. It's Ramos, Lee, and
1: Drew Gilbert. Chili Gubert.
0: Yeah, I'd like to see an improvement in the quality of at-bats from a Drew Gilbert.
1: Yeah. Let's put it that way. But I believe the Rockies have a righty on the bump today.
0: Tanner Gordon.
1: So, yeah, it makes sense. It's going to be Chili Gubert.
0: With a six. Okay, you keep saying that.
1: Chili Gubert.
0: All right, guys. Just a quick check of the Golden State Lumber and Sherwin text line before we get to the what did we learn today. 707 says, death, taxes, and Murph glazing Steph. Okay.
1: Well, yeah.
0: All right.
1: He's a man that deserves to be glazed.
0: 310 says the extent of golf in Ohio in January is a downtown bar in Cleveland with two golf simulators. They also have mediocre sliders, a dry Caesar salad, and a kid's quesadilla.
1: I was going to say, if he goes back to Cleveland, he's going to be playing Golden Tee.
0: Yeah, exactly. 559 says negative on LBJ. 702 says, we all know damn well that LeBron's inflated ego won't allow his bum A to come to the Bay. If he were to sign in the Dubs, somehow miraculously won a chip, he would have the same number as Steph, and he's too narcissistic for that. That's a very elaborate theory. That's 650 deep. Says, Giants signed Tony V so he can help develop the farm system. Look what he did for Tennessee. Us Giants fans got to be patient. And 925 says, that CBA draft pick revenue rule is a big blank you to our ownership and how they run this team. They deserve it. And 415 says, don't look now, but the A's might fall below the Giants soon. Is that right? Are the A's not playing? Well, I haven't even looked.
1: I've seen they've been struggling, but I don't think they're as bad as the Giants this year, are they?
0: Well, let's see here. I'm going to take a quick check of the standings here. It's always the loss column, as we know. Giants with 54 losses. Mets have 54 losses. Reds have 50 losses, and the A's have 52.
1: Wow, they're playing bad. I knew it was bad. I didn't know it was that bad.
0: They're only two losses ahead of the Giants. Hey, man, we'll catch them by the weekend.
1: Yeah, let's throw a party.
0: Oh, man. All right, it's time to figure out one last thing we learned before we get out of here on a Friday. Hit it, Walt.
2: Inquiring minds want to know, what did OG Murph learn today?
0: What I learned is my partner here is a sharp dude. He's a sharp dude. Well, I've always known it, but I was reminded of it because here's a guy who lays dormant on our text thread. We all send each other guest ideas, brilliant ideas, provocative debates. Market just lays low. Until last night, he started a thread.
1: Yes, I did.
0: Said, hey, Murph, remember that jacket that got stolen at the Giants Community Fund opening day party? I said, do I? I'm still lamenting it every day. Giants Community Fund gave me this wonderful bomber jacket with World Series patches. I've worn it to our opening day broadcast. I went to the Giants Community Fund party and laid it over a chair because the sun came out. Then I socialized, hobnobbed, had a pop, ate a little appetizer, then said, okay, time to go to the ball game, and went to go get my jacket. It was gone.
3: Where do you see?
0: Well, we haven't ever figured out what happened. We had a few eyewitnesses allege a few things.
1: Yep.
0: Marcus said, dude, I see your jacket. Sent pictures.
1: I mean, if it wasn't the jacket, I don't know where the hell this guy got the jacket from.
0: We've never seen anybody wearing it.
1: And I've never seen a jacket like it. It's got the World Series patches down the sleeve. It's a clean-looking jacket. So last night at the ballpark, I said, hey, that guy's got a cool jacket. And I was like, wait a second. I just said that 4 months ago to Murph on opening day that was a cool jacket. I think that's my boy's jacket down there.
0: What led to a big-time discussion of whether or not Marcus should go down and quote-unquote press him.
1: Yeah, as dude. He said. I said I was damn near like a couple beers away from stripping him of that jacket.
0: I was wondering if, you know, it was like if I Venmo'd you money for another pop, if you'd have gone down there and just kind of gave the guy a little shove. Said, hey, man, where'd you get that jacket?
1: Yeah, see, I thought about it, but then there would have been two videos of Raider fans getting into fights at the ballpark last night. I mean, jeez. What the hell was that?
0: I know, bro. Come on.
1: Take off that Khalil Mack jersey. You're a disgrace.
0: Just chill the blank out. And security, you might want to head on down there, too.
1: Dude, stop the madness.
0: But anyway, the point is that we think we may have now fingered a suspect, so to speak.
1: Pause.
0: And we may be sending Detective Boucher. First, he's a doctor at 9:50 in the morning. But you may have to get on the case, buddy. How's your freaking, you know... I'm telling you, we were throwing out some theories because we thought we might have recognized the guy, and then we thought there was a cover-up for this guy, and I was throwing out the Beastie Boys sabotage. Can't stand it. I know you planned it. So the case is open.
1: We've got some cross-examinations going on.
0: Well, one of the theories was Brad Manns wanted you to go down and pose, tell the guy, hey, that's a cool jacket. Can I get a selfie with you?
1: Yeah, I'm not asking for photos.
0: And then we could have...
1: I'm stripping that jacket all off right. His back.
0: Listen, if you guys go out and see that bomber jacket... You're all on the case. You're all hired.
1: Yeah.
0: All you listeners.
1: Yeah, we need some goons to get that jacket back.
0: And everybody, if you see something, sniff it out. If you want to, like Candace always thinks she should have been a private detective investigator. She read all the Hardy Boys books and all that stuff. Did you ever have that fantasy of being like a PI?
1: I was a big Scooby-Doo fan, okay. If that counts
0: well,
1: for anything.
0: Well, then go down and rip the mask off.
1: Yeah, exactly.
0: Go down and rip the mask off that guy.
1: And I would have got that jacket if it wasn't for those meddling kids.
0: All right. In fact, what had happened was it led us to a Tony V quote. That we all kind of gathered up and circled up, and Walt said, hey, I'm going to go town on this here.
4: I need your help. I can't tell you what it is. You can never ask me about it later, and we're going to hurt some people.
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3: Whose car are we going to take?
0: There it is. That was what Walt said on the thread.
1: We're jumping into the back of John Joe Curley's pickup truck.
0: You're all hired. And that, what we learned, Marcus P.I., Magnum P.I., Marcus P.I.
1: I'm on the case.
0: Sponsored by Bigelow Tea. Grab a mug and tea proudly. Papa and Silver with JDN next. Happy Friday, everybody. Have a great weekend. We'll see you Monday. 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
19: He swings it. It's a high drive left center field. Carrick back at the wall. Gone! Casey Schmidt. Out to left center field, right over the 399 sign. A big boy home run from Schmidt to put the Giants ahead 1-0. So Schmidt ties Devers atop the Giants' home run leaderboard with 18.
20: Side of the infield, around to pull for Eldridge, who swings and drives one deep down the right field line towards the corner, on its way, and gone! Into the water down the right field line, a splash hit for Bryce Eldridge, and the Giants have tied this game at 2.
19: 1-1 the count. The pitch. Adames hits a high drive. Left field. Deep. Gone. Feeling just fine on that swing. A towering home run for Adames. His 15th of the year. 8-2 Giants. That was a no doubt home run off the bat of the shortstop. Third home run of the night for the Giants. And they have blown this game open here in the eighth inning.
21: Well, every time they've played the Colorado Rockies, they just take 1 out of 3. This is a 4-game series, and the Giants take care of business last night. Little Casey Schmidt, little Bryce Eldridge into the Cove, little Carson Wisenhunt, and a whole bunch of sports to get into today. We'll talk to Matt Maiocco as he's back from his international travels, and we'll talk to Andy Baggerly a little bit later as well. Yaxel Lendeborg looking pretty sharp in summer league. Some fun audio to go with that. And JD, I'm sorry about Morocco. Kylian Mbappe in France just seem inevitable at this point, but World Cup still going full steam ahead. So I thought our segment of the love and the hate was going to maybe have some kind of magic. It appears just not. We're just losing steam here, but we got enough in the tank to get through 4 hours, that's for sure.
22: Well, I'm glad we got to it before Morocco ended up going out. And yeah, at this point, hat tip to Morocco. It was a great run, and of course it's what we get for taking, at least in my case, all four of the underdogs in the quarterfinal matches. But yeah, tough one for Morocco. It was fun to watch them. Good win for the Giants, as much as any win that puts you right back to 15 under can be on July 10th. But one for the youngsters. You know, I found myself with two things I was thinking about last night, Greg, before the Giants and Rockies got their series going, and one was kind of the bigger picture, like what do I really want to see between now and the end of the year? And I think, as from a topic standpoint, it was I want to see the younger players start to take on, you know, more of the headlines, and that was the headline of last night, whether it's Casey Schmidt doing his thing, Bryce Eldridge going into the Cove, and then Carson Wisenhunt, who I do think has earned himself a few more starts, not just one, after the All-Star break. So it was that, and then also I was sort of curious how the Giants are going to finish here, and we don't have the answer to the question, and we won't until Sunday afternoon, but how are they going to finish here after reaching a new low after the game on Wednesday going into this series against the Rockies? Because I know we spent the better part of the day yesterday talking about low point, low point, low point, rock bottom, rock bottom, rock bottom. And you know what I found myself thinking, Greg, as we headed into the afternoon and the evening? I thought, well, yeah, yesterday was rock bottom, going back to Wednesday and getting one hit and all of that. But it's only rock bottom unless you lose to the Rockies tonight, or unless you lose 3 out of 4 to the Rockies or something wild this weekend.
3: Yeah.
22: And then it's a whole different level of rock bottom. So to see them at least stave that off and show some of the, you know, some of what they've shown when they've bottomed out before, because, you know, we've talked about it a ton. They've won a handful of games here once they've bottomed out. So it's small things. None of it in the grand scheme of things really matters, but it wasn't nothing watching the Giants play last night, that the young guys were part of it and it didn't get worse, at least for now.
3: Yeah, well, look, I would also say on the notion of the young guys that the young guys were not only part of it, they were a big part of it, and they were the ones that started it. If anything, it was the veterans piggybacking off of some of the younger players. And look, Luis Arraez is kind of that exception of, if the young guys, it's their night, he's going to find a way to make his impact, and that double he had to really start breaking the game open. We all said it, we're going to miss Luis Arraez if and when he is likely traded off of this team. But here's the thing. It was the fact that Casey Schmidt hit the first home run, got it going, and this is someone who, for as good of a year as he's had, has struggled a little bit more at the plate. So always good to see when you can get those productive Casey performances. We talked about how he hasn't drawn a walk since May 24th. Well, if you can't do that, then go and hit bombs. And he's got 18 of them now. So we're just two away, JD, right before the All-Star break. Do you think by the All-Star break we can get to the JD preseason prediction of 20? Hey, it's on the table if he has a great weekend here with 3 more games to go.
22: Just in time for me to be off next week, he would get to it. I mean, if he gets to it, hat tip to him. But I'm looking forward to reconvening once he does do it, and maybe getting him on one of these days where we're out on the patio at 58 Social and being able to congratulate him in person and get my flowers a little bit for that wild prediction. I saw it circulating around the social media last night. There were a couple of people, just random Giants fans, that sounded crazy at the time when JD said it on the leader, but it looks like it's going to come true and then some.
3: Yeah, well, look, I mean, that was a good one, and we got to pull out all the receipts because people are saying, we only talk negative about this team. Well, hey, no, you said preseason. I think Schmidt's going to hit 20, and he's two away from right now. And then Wisenhunt gives up the 2-run homer, and all of a sudden it's like, okay, now you got a deficit to chase. And it was Eldridge, first splash hit of the year for the team and first of his career to get that one going back tied, and then it finally ended up breaking open a little bit more. And obviously, Adames, who was the victim of his patented Gatorade dump after the game, had the one late. But yeah, the fact that it was Wisenhunt, Schmidt, Eldridge is kind of your headliners for setting the tone for that game off a new low point. You said it well, right? For a win when you're 16 games under 500 right before the All-Star break, it's only going to have so much meaning. But in terms of looking at the bigger picture, which is really all we can do as we get closer to the trade deadline and the end of the season, you know, was last night all the more reason to embrace that Bryce Eldridge timeline, like we talked about yesterday on the show, and like even Cam Inman brought up when we had him on, because he's been covering a little bit of everything. So I would say yes. And I would say that even though you take things in a small sample size, you take it day by day, obviously you got to look at the larger picture of it all. I'm continuing to see some shreds of optimism, even if it's just 2 starts for Carson Wisenhunt, even if it's just, Eldridge finally getting that first splash hit, whatever. That was a good one for the youth, and I think that has more weight and more meaning than, say, if Luis Arraez went 4-for-4 and had 7 RBIs.
22: It's just, how do the young guys prove their, right to be a part of the 27 and beyond? And we know Eldridge is going to be part of that, but at what level do they prove that they should be a part of things for next year? Because I think we don't know the answer to that question necessarily on Carson Wisenhunt. I think you could make the case that we don't know exactly in terms of positionally what that means for Casey Schmidt at this point, and a move or maybe a couple of moves would have to be made to get it to that spot. So small things, but again, how do the younger players fit into the future, I think are going to be things that I'm always going to be focused on here as we move toward the middle of July and the All-Star break and beyond.
3: 808KMBR to join the conversation. I do have two words for you, and they're actually kind of courtesy of JD as we were brainstorming some ideas last night. I will give you those when we come on back as a way to get the show going for all topics today. And I also got to say good morning to the YouTubers. Yeah, that's right. Man of the people, Les Tacky is noting and says, although he does look a little different on here than he does on Twitter lately. You know what? I might just take a vacation from Twitter on the weekend, if anyone's aware, from the end of yesterday's show. I did get hacked, so shout out to Maria George. I look a little bit different, and apparently I'm here to fight cybercrime on behalf of Elon Musk. Just using the words that are on my profile. Hey, if we end up having to start this thing over, we got to make some kind of bit and contest out of it on the show. And
5: Jesus.
3: I know everyone's going to be there for me in the end, but in the words of Tony Vitello, Twitter is not life. So, hey, we move on with this one. And before we get any further, Tim knows exactly the deal. Dude, we never, ever, ever would mess up a Friday contest. I'll tell you that for sure. We're giving away tickets for the final time this week to Bay FC taking on the North Carolina Courage. That's going to be July 18th at PayPal Park in San Jose. The Corgis are back. 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
2: 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Ask them how the posts in their feed make them feel. These apps are built to be addictive, so kids, all of us in fact, will keep coming back for more, even when we are made to feel worse. It's bizarre. You might need to help your son or daughter reset their algorithm by unfollowing certain accounts and following or interacting with more positive ones. They might need suggestions of other healthier things to do, or to see you leading the way by example and putting your own phone away. In the run-up to bedtime, everyone's phone should go away, no questions asked. And if you need some help, sort of, I guess, resetting expectations, try engaging parents of your kids' friends for a more coordinated effort. I'm Dr. Sanjay Gupta, helping you live a better life.
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6: Craig and Greg, Papa and Silver. This is KNBR, the sports leader. Filling in for Greg Papa is John Dickinson on the sports leader.
3: Happy Friday. Thanks for hanging out with us. 808 KNBR, 415-808-5627. Is the number to join the conversation. Good to be with you as we get things rolling. As we do many, many days now on the shows, I got two words for you. Now, are the two words related to one particular team or topic?
28: I got two words for you.
3: Nah, Sir
28: Steve
3: Charles.
28: Steve Nash and Chris Paul. Must-see TV.
29: That's more than two words.
3: Yeah, no, we're going to keep it to just two today. We're not going to go Steph Curry, LeBron James, must-see TV, although we will get into that topic a little bit more as Steph was speaking out in Tahoe yesterday. So, here's the deal. I got two words for you, and it relates to what Shams Charania put out there yesterday. LeBron's been getting a lot of voice messages from other teams. Two words, JD, voice memo. We're living in the 21st century. We're living in 2026, where now you can do all sorts of forms of communication, including not just the text. You can voice text. I could voice text you in the middle of a segment, although that probably isn't very productive because you can hear me right there through your headset. That being said, we get a lot of voice memos that we want to hear from people today. So 808-KNBR, phone lines are wide open. What's your voice memo to Brandon Ayuk if you wanted to send one? And I'd say keep it clean if you're going to get on the airwaves. What is your voice memo to Joe Lacob and Mike Dunleavy as it relates to how you're feeling about this offseason? And what's your voice memo to Buster Posey, which I know Dirty Work did a very similar bit about the voicemail. But what is your voice memo ahead of the trade deadline? That is our larger theme today. As you can hear our voices for 4 hours in a given day, we want to hear yours as how are we going to fix this? How do you want to just, maybe you just want to vent, okay? Maybe we're not even here for solutions. It's been a hell of a week. It's our first full week in a while after the nice holiday weekend. So it's Friday, and we want you to sound off, plain and simple.
22: And what would your voice memo be to Maria George? Would be my question to you. Hey, has that whole thing been cleared? Oh, it hasn't been cleared up, has it?
3: No. It hasn't. And you know what? Hey, like I said, if I got to start fresh at some point, we're just going to embrace it. And look, I mean, I was kind of annoyed about it until this morning. And then I was like, you know what? maybe getting a Twitter vacation just for a couple of days, maybe it's the best thing possible. So, I mean, hey, you guys both know me. I get annoyed very, very easily. So
22: that's the one I want to hear from you between now and 2 o'clock, your voice memo for this Maria George character that's commandeered your account.
3: Hey, Maria, it's me. Just wondering if I could have it back, and I promise I'll never insult Elon Musk, and I will also carry out your mission to fight cybercrime. If you could just give me back my username and the followers and anything else that's been put out there. So, you know, honestly, here's the hardest part of if I did have to start over, I'd have to block all the same people again. You know, that's just that's a nice little bolt of energy or maybe, block or mute or whatever.
22: Maybe you just continue as Maria George. Maybe you
3: It's JD and George on the Sports Leader. That actually kind of flows well.
22: Yeah.
0: Unheard message.
22: Yeah.
3: So, yeah, if you want to offer up the voice memo to Maria George, you could do that as well. And look, we'll talk to Matt.

0: or to really any of the three teams that we've discussed a ton here, and will continue to, whether it's the Giants with the current state of things being 15 under 500, whether it's this Aiyuk saga that I think is officially really, you know, reached never ending territory, or if it's for the Warriors who continue to look, and there's been reporting that they've been played on this LeBron thing, as LeBron still has yet to make a decision. Where do we want to start in terms of your voice? Because we're going to do a few, I think, voice messages today, voice memos.
1: We're going to start, I think, with the 49ers because of our guest structure. We got Matt Maiocco in the 10 o'clock hour. We've got Bags in the 12 o'clock hour. So I think for the sake of just making it all flow in one piece, we're going to start on the Aiyuk front. But actually, the first text I want to read today from the 530 is Papa and Mama Maria from 10 to 2. I'm telling you, we're getting somewhere with this. It might have been a blessing in disguise after all.
0: You never know, man. Maybe you just lean into it. Maybe I come back with you here in 10 days after today and my little trip, and it's you're just fully embracing it at that point.
1: I would be like, who's Silver? That's old news, bro. It's Maria George right now. Papa and Mama Maria. I love it. I love it, 530. The dirty 530 never fails to please. On the Brandon Aiyuk front, you know, for me, I don't even know if I would have much of a voice message to Brandon Aiyuk as I would Brandon Aiyuk's inner circle. It's one of those delicate situations, while from afar, and certainly as an observer of the 49ers at a very close angle, it drives me absolutely nuts because I'm not getting any more information other than Aiyuk doing these selfie videos or him dancing or throwing around money or like even the things he says. He's like, you just talk crazy just to talk crazy. I'm like, well, that's kind of how I feel every time you put something out here. In the words of JD earlier this week, he's behaving like Antonio Brown. So my voice message probably wouldn't be much to Brandon Aiyuk because I don't know what kind of communication even works for him. And I certainly, on a more serious note, don't want to make assumptions about what he may or may not be going through in terms of any kind of mental illness that is football related or non-football related, right? Like, that's all out of my purview, and it's not fair for me to speculate on that. So I guess my voice message would be more inclined to be to the people in his inner circle, his wife, his close friends. He doesn't have an agent anymore. We know as much, but it would probably be like, hey, look, Brandon, if you want to get where you're trying to go, which is as far away from the 49ers as possible, that's fine. That's a decision you have made, and they're not going to bring you back. Stop posting on social media and try to get yourself reinstated, even if you don't want anything to do with the team. If you want to keep playing football, there is a very clear process of this. And even if he doesn't want to hear it, as we played with the Richard Sherman sound yesterday, bro, you got yourself into this mess. Even if you did not want to play for the 49ers and the relationship soured, all you had to do was show up. And by not doing that, that's why we're talking about this in this capacity on July 10th.
0: All right, here's my message to Brandon Aiyuk. And it's going to surprise people because it's going to be a lot shorter than my usual long-winded commentary here on The Leader. All right, you ready? Here we go. Hey, Brandon. We know you don't want to be here any more than we want you here. We don't want you here anymore. Just show up. Show up, apply for reinstatement, and we'll get you out of here. All right? You can go wherever you want to go, but you got to go through the process. So get reinstated. Hell, maybe you don't even have to show up. Maybe you just get reinstated and tell us you're going to show up on a specific day if we don't cut you, and then we'll probably cut you. Thank you.
1: That was nice and measured. I like that. Very, very professional.
0: Nice
1: very
0: and measured and short.
1: Nice and measured and short.
0: Let's just end this. Brandon, let's just end this.
1: Yeah. I think, you know, I don't have a designated Silver Linings playlist today, but Dua Lipa has a whole song called We're Good, and it's just like, hey, look, this is not working for me. I know it's not working for you. We clearly don't go together. And in the chorus, she says, let's end this like we should and say we're good. Brandon doesn't want to be there. The 49ers certainly don't want him back. Let's end it like we should and say we're good. I think it was well said.
0: Yeah, but keep it simple. And you know, my add on to that, my second one, if I was going to, it'd be, hey, if you don't, then you're stuck and you're never going to get to come back with the Commanders in week 7 or week 6 or whatever the heck it is.
1: If you want the belt to come, as you promise, in week 6, show up so that it can be a reality. And, you know, Jerry Maguire, when he goes, help me help you, help me

0: help you. That's how I feel with Brandon Ayuk at this point. And it's fitting because he's dealing with a diva wide receiver. Shout out to Rod Tidwell.
1: Very well said. Very well said.
0: Yeah, I mean...
1: I haven't thought about that movie in a long time. Classic, but yeah.
0: Yeah, we had Lee Steinberg on, Papa and I, at Radio Row, and we asked him about the whole process of what it was like filming behind the scenes and advising in the movie, because it's loosely based off of his career and everything. But
1: right.
0: That movie's got so many good one-liners, like, did you know the human head weighs 8 pounds? You had me at hello. You know, so many other ones. And so, yeah, look, I don't have much more to add on that front. I mean, Tim, do you feel like that's pretty fair in the sense of, there's not really much more to do. The relationship's clearly done. And if he wants to continue to play football, it's really the ball in his court as it's been the entire time. Yeah.
2: Yeah. Something for me would be like, hey, Brandon, Tim here. Who the hell are you talking to? With these videos, who the hell are you talking to? Have a great day.
0: And stop disrespecting Jaden Daniels' mom, because, you know, as soon as you bring the family into it, that's never going to be good. That's also why, like, when there was the theory too, JD, about, could it be fake beef between Brandon Ayuk and Jaden Daniels? I'm like, well, typically, if you're faking beef, you wouldn't bring somebody's family into that, even if it was all just for a stunt. So, yeah, I quickly kind of lost that theory.
1: Yeah, you don't want that. Definitely don't want that.
0: So that's our two words for today, voice memo. LeBron keeps getting voice memos.
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0: Tim's getting ready for all the voice memos in 808-KNBR, 415-808-5627. I mean, I guess you could leave a voicemail for Maria George if you want to. That's going to be my future identity coming up, too. So we're getting to the end of the week. Who knows what's in store? I just want this Ayuk thing to be over. But we'll talk about it with Matt Mayoko in about 20 minutes on The Sports Leader.
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23: For years, we've been talking about both the positive and negative effects of being on social media. And I would say, by and large, for older adults, social media is net positive. Not all positive, but net positive. Helps them keep in touch with friends and stay social. But for younger people, social media use, especially heavy use, tends to be net negative. In fact, according to this year's World Happiness Report, youth who use social media more than 5 hours a day reported a lower level of well-being. And researchers who study this sort of thing found that many teens wish these platforms didn't even exist, and yet they can't seem to stop using them. Experts we talked to largely suggested two things. Ideally, along with your friend group, take some time offline. Also, try to recurate your algorithm, so it shows you posts that'll make you feel good. I'm Dr. Sanjay Gupta, helping you live a better life.
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0: If we did really open up a line and have a direct one to Brandon Ayuk, or maybe later in the show, Mike Dunleavy, Joe Lacob, or certainly Buster Posey, I think we probably could have more than 100. But Tim's automated cue right there is working just fine for us. 808-KNBR, 415-808-5627. Gotta love 831, who goes, leaving a voicemail for Brandon Ayuk's wife and close friends? You're treading into John Lynch territory there, Maria. Yeah, that's a good point. I'm just laughing at Ayuk going, and just a big old white boy shows up at the house, former NFL safety. And I, when I was doing the show with Dieter, JD, I accused him. I said, look, until he said former NFL safety, I was thinking he surely was talking about Dieter, trying to track him down for some more information and a story. But and that's really, I would say, in all seriousness with this situation, among the Brandon Ayuk social media videos or stunts or whatever we want to call it, pieces of content that have been thrown out there, that one that happened a couple of weekends ago when he had the whole story of John Lynch coming outside his house and then having to apologize for his head coach and the temperament of a toddler, everything he said in that one. I'm not saying that I take every single one of his words at face value, but that one certainly was the most substantive, where it also tells you, like, John Lynch went to Brandon Ayuk and tried to make some work to mend that relationship. Yes, they voided his guarantees. He also was still under contract, and if this relationship was going to end, which clearly we are there now, they were trying to take action, but Ayuk has been so uncooperative in this whole process, ironically, because he's been wanting to get out even from the point he signed that contract to come back to the team. Ever since the end of the Super Bowl loss, everything got so weird between him and his head coach. And if he wanted out, that's one thing. But part of why we've never seen a situation like this, JD, is because Ayuk has done nothing to help that situation. Even if he just showed up and didn't cooperate, we've seen guys who want different contracts all the time, or they hold out, or they hold in, or whatever. But now Ayuk, even when the 49ers are trying to meet him halfway in some regard, he's not even letting communication be an avenue. And when you can't do that, there's not really anywhere for them to be able to go. And right now, he's not an active NFL player. He has to get reinstated before he can even do what he wants, which is allegedly play for the Washington Commanders.
1: Well, whether you agree or disagree with where Ayuk stands, I think we were all wondering what he was thinking, or why it had gotten to this point. And that's the one thing that we had speculated, I think, the most about, is like, well, what the heck happened? Like, is this between him and Kyle? Is this about usage? Is this about the money? Is this about, hey, I don't want to be here, and you kind of forced me to be here? I would have gone to Team X or Team Y. I maybe took lesser stats, right, in the context of the offense, and then those were used against me. in negotiating, although the 49ers ended up paying him pretty well. So, like, I think the question that was on everybody's mind, independent of, all right, do you think Ayuk has a point or not? Do you think the 49ers maybe in some way treated him unfairly or not? Obviously, I don't feel that way about it. I think most people don't necessarily feel that way about it. But how did we get here? How did we get to this point where, at a minimum, Brandon Ayuk is trying to act a certain way to force the 49ers to release him? And at a maximum, it's something obviously far more concerning on a personal and potentially mental health level, which we certainly don't want to joke about or speculate about or make light of in any form or fashion. So I think the why, whether you take him at his word or not, was something that we did get a little bit of the light shed on going back to that video, which, I mean, they all run together. Gosh, was that was 2 weeks ago at this point?
0: Yeah, I think it was 2 weeks ago. The common theme between the Giants season and Brandon Ayuk and the social media is that you don't really have the true timestamps. You just have the memories, but you don't actually have the best timeline of when everything happened, because it's like it all kind of blends together, and whatever might have been 2 weeks ago could actually feel like a month ago, and et cetera. So, yeah.
1: Yeah, exactly.
0: So 808-KMBR is the number. And look, I understand at this point, anyone listening or anyone hanging out in the YouTube chat probably doesn't have a ton left to say on the Ayuk situation as far as, look, they're looking forward to what this team is going to be in 2026 and beyond. And that's not going to involve him. But the reality is he's still a member of the roster until he's not. And while I'm very excited for Mike Evans to be a part of this team, certainly to see what Deshaun Stribling can do as the first draft selection that they had this year, this is also one of those things where, you know, you wonder, too, what's the impact going to be around the NFL? And is there any kind of residual effect of what free agents might think about San Francisco? I'm not implying that it will, but we have this conversation all the time as it relates to the Giants, and we're starting to have it now with the Warriors of, like, hey, is there a sense of how other people see them that's a little bit mismatched from how they might see themselves internally? This Ayuk situation, because it's so bizarre, because he is acting out in this way, I would say he's doing more to harm himself and far less to worry about the reputation of this organization. But I don't know, man. And if he does play football again, if he plays a snap or a down for the Washington Commanders, I'm going to watch that with just as much curiosity as I will probably any 49er game this year.
1: Yeah, he's got a lot of work to do. First, to get himself reinstated, and then to figure out where things shake in terms of the 49ers ultimately moving on from him, officially cutting him, whatever it ends up taking, and then where does he go? And then wherever he goes, if it is the Commanders, if it winds up being another team, you know, anybody that takes a flyer on him at this point or brings him into the fold, he's going to have to prove, I would say, I mean, for at least a full season, that not only he can be productive, but that some of the antics, if you want to call them that, I think we can for the purposes of this conversation, are that it was fake, that it was scripted, that it was part of a plot to get removed from the 49ers organization. He's just going to have to go back to kind of being the dude that we all knew him to be during his time that ran through that Super Bowl loss, the second one to Kansas City in February of 2024.
0: Well, 707 has a good text and says, if I was unhappy and not publicly being a jackass clown, I think it would look worse for the 49ers. I think a lot of people are having sympathy for the Niners since my friend who's a Cowboys fan told me that he feels bad for me going through this dark times, my friends. It's a fair point that, you know, perception is reality in the sense of there's a lot that goes on behind the scenes. Even for people like us with the access that we get, we don't know what goes on in an NFL locker room or meetings so much of the season when it's this round-the-clock business. But what we are getting in this world in which usually you can get your voice heard there unless Maria Georgia intervenes, I mean, anyone could put anything out there at any given point, and Brandon Ayuk has taken advantage of that, but I would really say taken disadvantage of that, because to 707's point, why would it look worse for the 49ers, who are generally a well-run organization that have been a winning franchise, who are coming off a year, by the way, in which Kyle Shanahan was right there for freaking coach of the year because they went 12-5 with everybody getting injured. And Ayuk's the one that kind of seems to be the outlier in this situation, to the point where even George Kittle, who was like one of his biggest allies, kind of was starting to ooze some of that frustration when he was doing interviews on Pardon My Take.
1: I mean, it's over a year and a half now since the last time he actually played in a game for the 49ers. Like, I don't see this as a big deal or distraction for them at all, especially at this time of year. Right in the off season, it's kind of who cares, or oh wow, did you see what Ayuk said? Did you watch the latest video? Again, they all kind of run together at this point. But I don't think it's really that big of a deal. I think it's annoying. It truly has reached the, you know, make it stop or when is it going to end, category at a level that I think goes beyond even say some of the other topics of conversation that I think ran that course, right? Jonathan Kuminga comes to mind with the Warriors. Like, what are they going to do with him going back to last year? But yeah, he hadn't played for this team in closer to 2 years than 1 year. And so I think, and we had Cam Inman on and we talked to him about it. I mean, it is going to be something that maybe if he's still on the team when they report coming up here in 2 weeks from tomorrow, and they have that day of press conferences before the first practice on Sunday the 26th, it may be a topic in that vein for that day. But beyond that, I don't think it's something that anybody even considers him still to be a part of the team. I don't think the players do. I don't think the coaching staff does. I don't think the fans do. Like, he's just kind of out there in the universe, and you wish him and hope the best for his personal and mental health. But he's either going to end up on this list that he's already on and not be a part of it, or he's going to take the proper steps to attempt to become a greater part of it, and then the 49ers are going to move on. So as much as it is the off-season fodder and kind of annoying, and the guys are talking about this again, well, we're talking about it again because he continues to put stuff out there and we react to it. But at this point, I don't think he's even really truly considered a part of the team, and so it's much easier to move on from or have it be categorized as less of a distraction.
0: Well, and part of why I wanted to have Nikki Jabala on with us yesterday, and that was a good interview, if you missed it you can go and check it out on the Sports Leader podcast page, is I just wanted the perspective of how any other team around the league would see it, certainly the team that Ayuk is the one publicly campaigning to go and join, where she has said, look, conceptually it's a low-risk situation where they wouldn't have to offer him a ton of money, and it could be an incentive-based contract. And yeah, Washington ultimately needs a boost to their receiving room. But I'm asking the question out there, and she kind of agreed. I said, like, it's not really as low-risk as you would think, in the sense of Washington's trying to just turn things around. They got a young quarterback who seems like he's a really good leader. Yeah, everyone was injured last year, and they're probably somewhere between the team that went to the NFC Championship and the team that went 5-12 last year, but they're trying to be a well-run machine. And if Ayuk comes in as this publicly, this unpredictable, easily dissatisfied guy who's going to voice things publicly, I don't see how other locker rooms would welcome that with open arms, even if you would say financially it's a value contract.
1: Well, would anybody want him, and why would anybody want him is the obvious question, unless... there's this internal, and it doesn't appear that this is the case right now, Greg, but unless there is this internal, like Ayuk and Jaden Daniels are kind of laughing, we're messing with these people. They think we're really beefing. We're not. Ha, ha, ha. Maybe this is going to work, or that he's even told Adam Peters, hey, I'm messing with these people, and they have an understanding that it's not something that's maybe a more serious issue for Ayuk, and it's just a wild attempt at extricating himself from the 49ers situation. Again, not to say he's right in doing so, but that would be the only way that I think you would look at it from the Commander's point of view and say, we're good with this guy, because they kind of know that what's been going on is all for show, so to speak. Yeah.
0: We'll talk to Matt Maiocco, who we haven't had on in a few weeks, coming up. He did some international travel. He is on his way back from Tahoe, where he talked to Andrew Whitworth and spoke about Trent Williams and obviously the NFC West, wildly competitive division. Want to get his thoughts on everything. I know he's going to be in the car, but I got to tell him I'm wearing his favorite shirt. We're representing Guinness today. Go check out Matt Maiocco's social medias, not run by Maria George, if you could see him splitting the G. Did he get it done? We'll ask him next on the Sports Leader.
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23: Few people now have asked me about a TikTok trend that they've come across. It's called 75 Hard. The challenge was created by entrepreneur and author Andy Frisella, who calls it a, quote, transformative mental toughness program and an Ironman for your brain. So here's what it entails. Eat a structured diet with no alcohol, drink a gallon of water, read 10 pages of nonfiction, take a progress photo, and complete two 45-minute workouts, one of them outdoors, every day, for 75 days. Quite a challenge. We asked CNN fitness contributor Dana Santis about this, who reminded us that sustainable fitness isn't about punishment or proving discipline through extremes. It's about building habits that integrate into your lifestyle in a way that feels supportive and repeatable. If you ask me, that's going to be the key to long-term success. I'm Dr. Sanjay Gupta, helping you live a better life.
36: In this market, you're either a follower or a leader.
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0: Yeah, two words for the day. Voice memo. It's been a while since we've talked to Matt Maiocco. Maybe I should have left him a bunch of voice memos and probably would have got my phone number blocked because he was enjoying some nice international travels and he was at Edgewood in Tahoe on his way back right now. And he joins us on the UMA guest line. Been a couple of weeks, Matty, but I'm glad that we got to all reset a little bit. And it's good to talk to you again. How's it going?
16: Oh, it's going great. Yeah, I just got back from a European vacation and spent 3 days in Tahoe for the get some interviews and talk to some people before the American Century Championship golf tournament starts up, which I believe it starts today. Now, are you going to Ireland here in a few weeks, or is that just pops and that, family?
0: That's just the parents. They're off on a little European vacation right now, and I'm jealous. I used some of my time to go back east a couple of weeks ago. So, you know, we've all been moving around a little bit, but I am happy for them. And, you know, the thing he said soccer related, so he's bummed that Netherlands got out, but he's like, well, if I'm in Ireland at the time England's playing a big game, then it's going to be the rivalry that I get to observe. And I'm like, oh, that's a good point. And by the way, speaking of Ireland, I know you're not joining us on the camera today, but I am wearing a Guinness shirt. Love your video of splitting the G.
16: Nice.
0: Guinness hits different, and it hits different over there in my 7 hours of a layover I got to spend.
16: There's no question. Yeah, and got to go up into the Guinness Brewery and up into the Gravity Bar, and great view overlooking Dublin. So, yeah, it was great. And, yeah, your dad did hit me up, and he was like, concerned about the whole idea of driving on the left side of the road, the wrong side of the road, but told him, just keep your concentration, have somebody in the passenger seat kind of reminding you on occasion, remember, left side, and everything will be okay.
0: Sounds good. I mean, look, I'll let JD get to the real questions in a second, but we've been kind of doing our bit for Friday of like, hey, if you had two words, we're going voice memo. What voice memo would you give to Buster Posey? What would you give to Joe Lacob and Mike Dunleavy? What would you give to Brandon Ayuk, or at the very least, his inner circle? I know people are a little bit tired of it at this point. We had Cam Inman on yesterday. He's like, anything to give me a break from the Ayuk social media. I guess just from a procedural standpoint, what is next? Like, is it really just there's a fork in the road and he either sucks it up, gets reinstated, shows up, gets released, and he could move on? Or do you feel like there's a good chance that he's just going to be stubborn and as a result, we're not going to see him play football next year?
16: I think that's looking more and more like a possibility. You know, and if he hasn't shown any desire to he could have done, you know, April 20th, he could have already had, you know, filed for reinstatement. He could have showed up at Santa Clara. This could have been over a week before the draft. And he, you know, theoretically could be on another team by now. But the fact that he has just kind of drawn this line in the sand and basically said, I would rather swallow, you know, I would rather, put pride above profession. That is no recipe to further your NFL career or to continue your NFL career or resume it, however we want to phrase it. And now that he's kind of stepping out there and saying, hey, I'd rather not give the 49ers the satisfaction of me, you know, filing reinstatement while I'm under contract to them. He's basically saying he would rather not give the 49ers that satisfaction than play football. So I don't know what the next step is. I mean, will the 49ers have no reason really to release him? You could also say that they have no real reason to keep him around other than he has said repeatedly, and I saw his social media this morning where he puts on the Washington Commanders hat. Seems to me like he's already burned that bridge, so I don't know why he keeps going down that road too. But if you're the 49ers and it's someone that you have under contract is already talking about the new team and the new team that comes into Levi Stadium on October 19th, why would you bend over backward to help out a team that you have on your schedule? So I don't know. I don't know how it ends. I don't know that. I think everything on this topic, on this subject with Brandon Ayuk has been very unpredictable, and just it's kind of gone off the rails here over the past year and a half or so.
1: How much damage do you think he's done to his career overall, Matt? And how long do you think it would take for him to repair that reputation? Like, would it take him a year, 2 years? I mean, obviously, he's got to go through the process of getting reinstated and subsequently released and all of that. But, I mean, how much damage has been done? At some point, I would imagine he's going to try to play again. How long do you think it takes to repair after this situation?
16: I don't know that it can be repaired. It certainly his financial standing certainly cannot be repaired. I mean, he forfeited $27 million in guaranteed money. All he had to do was show up and do the things that his contract outlined that he had to do. He was fined repeatedly last year when he wasn't showing up. He is on the hook potentially for giving back a lot of money that he has already received through signing bonus. He potentially could be on the hook for even more fined money, $50,000 a day, if he doesn't show up for training camp. The financial part of it is lost. It's you can't ever bring back that money. He will never have the opportunity to make that kind of money as a professional athlete or in his post-football career than what he gave up. And then what he's doing to himself right now is making him, I would think, unemployable to a lot of NFL teams. I don't know how many. I don't know if it's 32 teams, but it's certainly more than a handful. So, yeah, what would it take for him to repair it? It would be him getting out there and playing at a high level, at the 2023 level. And I don't know that being away from the sport as long as he has been, I don't know, you know, behind the scenes, if he's doing all the things necessary to keep his mind and body right to play in the NFL. So I can't imagine. I mean, if put it this way, if he, at 5 years down the road, if nobody is remembering Brandon Ayuk for this, it will be one of the great all-time turnarounds in the history of professional sports.
1: Matt, I want to follow up on the notion of the 49ers recouping money or maybe trying to get money back. What would that process look like? And do you think the 49ers would have an appetite to do that at this point versus just kind of letting it roll?
16: I don't see why any team wouldn't want to recoup money from a player that they've given $23 million up front to on, you know, with a five-year contract. It was a four-year extension, but he had 1 year left on that deal. I mean, look at what the Detroit Lions have done. You know, whether it's I forget if it was Barry Sanders. I think it was, but also Calvin Johnson, Frank Ragnow. I mean, those guys retired, and they got money back from them, because when you give a player a signing bonus, it's implied that it's not only implied. I think it's spelled out that it's basically an advance on future services. And so, if a team cuts a player, then the player keeps that money, obviously. But if the player, you know, walks away from the team or decides to retire before the terms of those contract is met, then the team has the right to go get that money. And there has been absolutely nothing that Brandon Ayuk has done to make the 49ers go, oh, you know what? He's done everything he could. We feel good about this situation. Yeah, you just keep that $23 million. You know, you earned it with those seven games that you played, and you earned it by, you know, the way you were a good 49er after signing that contract. No, I mean, I don't think there's a team in the NFL that wouldn't go after that money. And that stuff isn't made public. I don't know what the process is for that, but I would think that if he signs a, you know, contract with some other team, that would be, yeah, I don't know the exact process of how that happens as far as the league withholding money or the 49ers being able to recoup it, but I think that that's a given that any team would feel the need to go after that money, when, especially when things are as contentious and just, you know, awkward and bad as they've been since he signed that deal and then had the injury.
0: Talking to Matt Maiocco on the UMA guest line, bringing back the Friday tradition. Tell us a little bit more about catching up with Andrew Whitworth. I know you discussed this with Murph and Marcus yesterday, but obviously someone who knows the division well, won a Super Bowl there with the Rams. They had quite the offseason, and he had a lot to say about Trent Williams as well. So the NFC West is going to be the most intriguing division, not just for us, but maybe any average football fan. What was it like catching up with Amazon Prime's finest?
16: I caught up with a lot of guys, Jerry Rice, Steve Young, Robert Saleh, Kyle Juszczyk, Mike McDonald, the Super Bowl winning coach of the Seattle Seahawks, and Andrew Whitworth was really good, because obviously he played for the Rams. He talks quite regularly to Aaron Donald, and it kind of sounds like he believes Aaron Donald's coming back. But his thought on Aaron Donald was that he's going, you know, he's in still in great shape. Working out, and when he feels like you know, he's able to come back and be a force, he thinks that door is wide open. He thinks that actually, you know, Myles Garrett coming to the Rams kind of would be a good motivating factor in that. You know, when Aaron Donald, his last many seasons with the Rams, there wasn't, you know, the Rams defensive line wasn't than what it is now. And so there would not be as many double teams coming his way. So that would be a big opportunity for Aaron Donald, who is not, you know, he's not a over the hill washed up guy. I mean, when he retired, he was still at the top of his game. So that's one thing to keep an eye on. But Andrew Whitworth did, you know, I was asking him about the 49ers offensive line and their philosophy on building the offensive line. Yeah. And he just threw out there that, you know, Trent Williams, the best left tackle in the history of the NFL. And I was like, hold it, what did you just say? And he laid it out. You know, he talked run blocking, pass protection, you know, the smarts, the athleticism, and he also threw in the longevity. And you know, the 49ers and Trent Williams signed that, agreed upon that deal that keeps him under contract for this year and next year, with some guaranteed money next year. So it certainly seems kind of a foregone conclusion that Trent Williams will play at least two more seasons and then kind of figure it out from there. But Andrew Whitworth, who played a lot of good football and a couple times was an All-Pro himself, for him to say that, when you're talking about Anthony Munoz and Orlando Pace and Walter Jones and Jonathan Ogden and all the great left tackles through the years, for him to say that, wow, that was impressive. And the other thing he said in talking about the offensive line, he says that, a lot of people just, it's a difficult position to evaluate. Not too many scouts and general managers maybe have a real good feel for the offensive line. And that if you're not talking about, the top two or three or four offensive tackles in the draft every year, it becomes a lot of gray area. And so if the team doesn't have the confidence of being able to pinpoint and select, an offensive tackle, you don't want to take that guy. You don't want to make that gamble and take a guy either out or in the second round. So that was kind of his thought on why the 49ers, basically in the Lynch and Shanahan era, they took Mike McGlinchey in the first round one year. They took Aaron Banks in the second round another year. Both of those guys signed big money contracts after their initial rookie contracts were over. They signed the contracts to leave the 49ers, but that's it. Those are the only two offensive linemen they've taken in the first or second rounds in all those drafts. So he just felt like a lot of it is kind of the confidence of not knowing for sure if you're going to hit on any offensive lineman that you could take. So it does make sense in those times to take a player at another position.
1: Matt, you've gone up to Tahoe for a number of years and done interviews as you did with Whitworth there and the others that you laid out. Who do you like getting in that setting? Because it is a very different, more relaxed opportunity to talk to some pretty big names. Use this as an opportunity to tease maybe your favorite conversation that you had.
16: Well, I did. It dropped today in the 49ers Talk podcast, Jerry Rice. That was kind of a fun conversation I had with him. Mike McDonald was very, selective in what he was saying. Although he had a big smile did cross his face when I mentioned what Kyle Shanahan said on the Super Bowl pregame show about, I'm the wrong person to ask as far as attacking the Seattle. You could tell that kind of he got a smile with that. Steve Young was kind of rushed because he was getting ready to tee off.
0: We lost you for a second there, Matt.
16: Okay.
0: Go back to Steve Young.
16: Yeah, so Steve Young was very rushed because he basically came over to me right when his group was being told, get in your carts and go out to your holes for your shotgun start. But it was still 5 minutes, and it's always really fun to talk to him. So I enjoy it because it's a lot of times it's seeing people that, I don't know, or never met, and you get a chance to kind of get a feel for them. Like Mike McDonald, he was very gracious. I asked him if he wanted to, if he could come on, and he was great. I enjoyed that. Again, although you can tell, he's very selective in what he says and very calculated, but he is all for him. It's all about, don't worry about what the taking care of the Seattle Seahawks business. But that was kind of a theme throughout, was just, the arms race of the NFC West. And Robert Saleh even compared it to the Jim Harbaugh, Pete Carroll days when the 49ers and Seahawks were going at it, and Saleh was on that staff up in Seattle. But now throw in the Rams. The Rams are, for what the Seahawks have done and the investments the 49ers have made, the Rams have kind of, as far as the big splashes, have blown both of those teams out of the water. So a lot of talk up there just about how great the NFC West is right now, just how competitive it is, and how, there are three teams that could very well be the top three teams in the NFC. If they weren't last year, they might still be this year.
0: Finishing up here with Matt Maiocco, and look, while you're talking about Mike McDonald, I want to leave you with this one. considering all factors, returns from injury, free agency, the draft, staff changes, all of it, how much do you think the gap has closed between the 49ers and the Seahawks this offseason?
16: Oh, I think it's closed. Yeah, I think it's closed. I think that when you look at the NFC, again, it's on paper, but I mean, the Rams very clearly, are the team to beat. Now they have to go out and prove it. I do think that the gap between the 49ers and Seattle has closed. I mean, Seattle lost their offensive coordinator. They bring in the 49ers run game coordinator. The 49ers weakness last year, one of their weaknesses, was the wide receiving core, and bringing in Mike Evans and DeJuan Stribling, that helps them. Seattle, the Super Bowl MVP isn't there anymore, and they do have some questions at running back. They did draft a running back, Jadarian Price, at number 32 overall. But I do think that it's – put it this way. I think the 49ers and Seahawks, last two games they played, 13-3 and 41-6. Mm-hmm. So 13-3, the 49ers were right there. I think there was a turnover inside the 10-yard line. They have to solve that. That Seattle defense is great. I mean, it's great to the point where I think five guys on that defense could have staked a claim to the Super Bowl MVP award. So the 49ers have to figure out how to get into the end zone against that team. But I do think it's pretty close. I think Seattle's ahead, as they should be. They're defending champs. I mean, again, on paper, I'd rank it. I would rank it the Rams, kind of a drop off. Then Seattle and the 49ers is right there. And I think any three of those teams can take it if everything falls their way.
0: Always good catching up with you. Glad you got to hang out in Tahoe and have some international travels. And we'll talk to you coming up next week. And, dude, before we know it, we'll probably be sitting across the table in person at training camp. So it's coming up fast. Enjoy your July, and we'll talk to you in 7 days.
16: All right. Sounds great, Greg. JD, thanks so much. I'll talk to you soon.
0: Matt Maiocco every Friday. And JD, look, I had to just ask that question at the end, even if we were getting past the clock a little bit, because it's funny. The Rams were right there among the teams that you would think win the Super Bowl. They were probably that. I think a lot of people would say the NFC Championship, and the Rams coming up just short. They were probably the second best team in the end of it. Now, with the trade of Myles Garrett, they're the favorite. But I did want to ask about that gap between Seattle and San Francisco, because there's a lot of different factors in the offseason, and I'm not going to go, like Matt, I'm not going to say that the Niners have closed the gap to the point where I'd put them ahead. They still got to find a way to get into the end zone against that defense. But look, they had some key departures, and I think if you can give me 13 healthy games of Mike Evans this year, I would be ecstatic and think Brock Purdy has a legitimate shot to be in that MVP finalist bubble right there.
1: I think the gap has closed, to be sure. And I think, no disrespect to Seattle, but I think anybody that wants to put the Rams ahead of Seattle, with Seattle sort of looking like a one-hit wonder, I think you'd, at least on paper going into the year, with the players that they've lost, again, I don't want to give you my whole Seattle spiel right now, but if somebody said, hey, I think the Rams are above Seattle, I wouldn't argue with them, even if it may be a little disrespectful to the defending champions until they prove otherwise. I will say, though, out of respect for them, you probably should keep them in the two spot at this point. If you want to put the 49ers in the three spot, that's fine. It's all going to shuffle a million different times between where we sit today on July 10th and where things ultimately shake out when the regular season comes to an end, which, by the way, just as a point of reference, the final day of the NFL regular season, 6 months from today on January the 10th in week 18. So we got a long way to go.
0: Yeah, we do. But training camp's going to be coming up. I'm looking forward to it, to be sure. And it was fun having a lot of those interviews. I mean, actually, now that I think about it, it was an incredible experience to be across Christian McCaffrey, Fred Warner, Don Pooney, D. Winters. And then we also had that at the same time as, we made public the Papa announcement. And so as he continues to recover, we're thinking of him always a little bit extra. But I just remember the highs and lows of those couple of days. I'm very much looking forward to being back in the toddler room and getting to catch up with all those guys. But it's just kind of crazy sometimes when you think about life, and you talk about the 6 month marker. Well, we're coming up on the year marker of as my journey as a young host, one of the craziest stretches we've had. So love you, Mofo. We got Mofo Mondays coming up, and looking forward to all those conversations coming up. So two words for you, voice memo. That's where we're at. Do you want to keep it here with a little recap on the Niners? Do you want to do a little Mike Dunleavy, Joe Lacob, Sham Sharania pivot? Because we dove into that a little bit at the end of yesterday. And I know there's a lot more to get into there, too. So I'll let you make the call.
1: I think it's time to pivot. Let's keep it. Let's move it forward.
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18: 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Simply invite a friend on a walk. 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
3: Greg Silver, JD, Tim Webb, and Maria George with you on a Friday, getting you ready for a nice weekend. JD is getting ready to take off for a little vacation coming up with the All-Star break. So we're kind of in that July lull. It's been great to have the World Cup. It's been great to have all sorts of random stories and drama. By the way, I saw this one today before we get back into our voice memos. So the Carolina Hurricanes, congratulations to them. They win the Stanley Cup. The owner decided to engrave his wife and children's names on the cup, which in and of itself is fine, unless you're going to forget about a player.
4: Is it?
3: So, yeah.
4: Oh.
3: Yeah, I mean, look, it's happened before. In fact, the Florida Panthers owner did it for their back-to-back championships. I'm like, okay, you know what? You're the owner. Okay. You're a rich guy. You want to engrave the names of your family on this. Go ahead. But don't leave any players off the roster, too. So, yeah, I was like, man, that's kind of tough. Let's see. Tim, it was defender. Let me see. Defenseman Joel Nystrom.
5: Yeah, how many goals did the owner's wife score for the... I mean, come on. What are we doing? I mean, it's the greatest trophy in sports, and now we got kids on it. Like, come on.
4: I'm stunned that that's even permissible or had been done before. I would have thought that it would have to be a direct participant. Now, owner... coaches, I think those things could apply, but not owner's wife and kids and friends and colleagues. I mean, my goodness, that actually really surprises me. I didn't know that that was deemed to be permissible. But wow,
3: yeah.
4: Bad look,
3: I mean, I could actually sympathize with the kids more than with the wife, because at least the kids kind of can relate to the whole losing teeth business, well, probably being at that age, you know. But you know, it's like
4: they didn't do anything to be criticized, obviously, but they also didn't do anything that contributed to winning that Stanley Cup. So I don't know, that one, considering the history and the lore of Lord Stanley's Cup, I learned something new and surprising.
3: Well, I mean, Tim is right. Also, that is the best trophy in all of sports. And I know that when the Sharks were in the Stanley Cup final back in 2016, I know you told me this off the air. Like, you were down there on the ice right around the time the Warriors were trying to complete their dream season. And you're like, there's a party that's like, dude, do I just like risk it all and pick this up?
4: Yeah, the Penguins won the Stanley Cup. I think it was the Sunday before Game 7 of the NBA Finals. And so... I covered that series. It was going back and forth to Cleveland and all those different things. Was actually going to go to Game 7 in Pittsburgh had the Sharks been able to force a Game 7, but they lost in 6, and it was going to coincide with the off day, I think, between Game 5 and Game 6 of the NBA Finals. Of course, that's when the day that Draymond Green's suspension came down was the day the Penguins won the Stanley Cup at SAP Center back in 2016. So, yeah, I think Papa was even going to go. I think we were going to drive together from Cleveland to Pittsburgh to get into Game 7, but the Sharks didn't win. I remember being on the ice, bringing it back to Game 6.
3: Yeah.
4: Long story short, as I ramble here, but the Stanley Cup, it was after all the Penguins players had skated around with it, and they were, you know, going on to their dressing room to get their party on and, you know, taking pictures with families. All those things were done, and this is probably, I don't know, 90 minutes to 2 hours after the game, and I'm down on the ice, and the Stanley Cup is just sitting there. It's just sitting there. There's nobody around it. There's a handful of media members. Like I've said this. I literally think I could have picked up the Stanley Cup, and nobody either would have noticed, or had they noticed, I don't believe I would have been reprimanded for it. And I just couldn't, you know, rule follower that I am. I just couldn't do it. But I thought I actually have a shot at, and I thought, you know, this is too. The lore of it, the respect of it, like, yep. I should not be

0: picking up the Stanley Cup. And so I didn't. That and the fact that I'd never be credentialed to cover anything ever again was running through my mind. So I didn't do it. But it's a lasting memory, and I took a picture of it just kind of sitting there on the ice up close. And I thought to myself, like, to this day, should I have? Would it have been worth the risk? Should I have? One of those unbelievable moments that'll live with you for the rest of your life.
1: I always wondered why next to the owner of the Penguins, it said John Dickinson on that cup. It all makes sense now. I think Greg Papa is somewhere engraved on that too.
0: I wasn't going to engrave my name, but I was afraid to even touch it.
2: Greg,
0: honestly,
2: Silver.
0: I was afraid I was even. I'd get permanently revoked from being able to cover any game in any sport for the rest of my life. But it was right there, and I'm telling you, I almost did it.
1: Yeah. So that's all to say, as the Sharks end the rebuild and try to just vault into being one of the great young competitive teams. We hope they have a chance to win a handful of Stanley Cups, but if they're going to be able to do it, you can engrave your name as the owner. You can do the family's names. Just make sure you hit everybody on the roster. You heard it here first in 2026.
0: And this is also, it's the same guy. This is the new Blazers owner, right? That's making all the headlines for the same guy, right? Dundon is the owner of the Hurricanes and the owner of the Trailblazers now, that did the weird contract with the new coach, the 1 year deal with the 1 year team options for 3 years, and he wanted to pay him the lowest salary in the league, and he made all these horrible cuts to a bunch of the departments there with the Blazers. There's a threat that he may move. So not the best headline for a guy that hasn't exactly been in the headlines in a positive light to this point either.
1: That's a good way of putting it. That's fair to say the least. So anyway, that's our little diversion here, and we'll get back into it. Before we have your voice memos, and we do want to talk a little Jaxel Lendeborg, Shams Charania, all the news around that right now. That's right. We're just going to make it happen on a week. We never mess up a Friday contest, and we'll take one winner at caller number 10, 415-896-5627. Win a pair of tickets to see Bay FC take on North Carolina Courage at PayPal Park, San Jose, July 18th, 1 p.m. kickoff. It is furnished by Bay FC, and you can find the official rules at thesportsleader.com. So good luck to everybody out there, and hey, go get some tickets. Go watch some Corgis. It's Papa and Silver with Maria George on The Sports Leader.
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6: A better life with Dr. Sanjay Gupta.
2: By age 35, two-thirds of American men will experience some degree of noticeable hair loss. And by age 50, about 85% of men will have significantly thinning hair. That's according to the American Hair Loss Association. 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No matter the cause, a lot of men, understandably, are frustrated by hair loss because it seems like a loss of control. 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And I've heard more and more how liberating this can be for a lot of guys. 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I'm Dr. Sanjay Gupta, helping you live a better life.
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19: This is Papa and Silver on KNBR, the sports leader. Filling in for Greg Papa is John Dickinson on the sports leader.
20: In the last several days, is some of the leading suitors for LeBron James, whether that's a Golden State, a Cleveland, Miami, Minnesota, Philadelphia, some of them have been able to send a voice note to LeBron James via Rich Paul. So whether it's an owner, a president, or a general manager, being able to record a voice note, I'm told, send it to Rich Paul, and that makes its way to LeBron James. This is just a part of LeBron James's process of studying as he makes the decision.
1: All right, we got Sham Sharania from Vegas Summer League reporting on voice messages and adult playdates, if you really break it down, because that's where we're at in the cycle. It is Papa and Silver hanging out with you, JD, with us on a Friday. We got Tim Webb, and Tim's six-pack, by the way. Got to have a six-pack on a Friday, so we'll be doing that a little bit later on as well. And it's all about voice memos. Now, it was interesting. When Shams was doing that yesterday, I'm like, why is all this noise in the background? And I go, oh, yeah. It's Summer League. Good to see the continued growth of a Yaxel Lendeborg. And, you know, we're going to say it again. Both of us are in the camp of you're not going to freak out and put a bunch of stock into strong Summer League performances. But it would be more of a concern if Yaxel looked slow or not ready or like he couldn't shoot it consistently at the NBA speed out there. And sometimes the obvious pick, just because he was linked to them for about 2 months, doesn't mean it's a bad pick. I think that Yaxel is absolutely someone that's going to be a productive player. I'm looking forward to it. It's just that, as we've said many times, you can't have that be the lone roster addition that expects you to lift this thing from 37 to 48 wins next year.
0: I like the fact that he's looked better than I would have imagined offensively and with the shot. And we don't know that that necessarily translates when you know start to pencil in against a greater rate of NBA quality players. But I would much rather have him look better than expected offensively, even if it means that maybe he's not the defensive player that you would have anticipated, because I just think the Warriors need that more. So I think it matters more that, oh, wow, he actually can shoot the rock at a better clip. And again, we don't know the answer to that because it's still just Summer League and he's played three games between the two in the California Classic and the one that the Warriors played in Vegas to get things tipped off yesterday. But I think it's a really good sign because the Warriors, I think more than anything, especially with the roster that they currently have, they need more dynamic offensive players and guys who can shoot and move the ball and drive. And so I put a premium on that above maybe some of the other things that Yaxel was billed as having been his strengths, you know, on the defensive side that maybe haven't shown as much to this point.
1: That's a really good point about the offense, because with his size, you would think that there's some positional versatility and he has the body type that probably fits more into playing in the modern NBA where everybody's out on the perimeter and kind of this 6'9" guy. But then there's the 3-and-D aspect of, well, how much can he hit the three to be able to do what he's doing offensively? What do the Warriors need most when Steph Curry's off the floor? They need a primary scorer. And I don't know if I look at him necessarily as this like ball handler, own shot creator type, but who can be a guy that can simply score 27 to 35 on a night when they need it? Like, I've said this, I don't know if this was with you or with Larry Kruger, but right after the draft, I think I was with Krug. The whole point I was making about the Warriors was, in fact, no, I think I brought it up with you too. Essentially, look at all these younger players. Jordan Poole was the guy that, for as much as he drove people crazy at times, when Steph was out or when Klay was out or when both were out, he could carry the regular season load offensively, even just for a handful of games or a given stretch. Really, since his departure, they haven't had that skill set at all, except, I mean, I guess Kuminga would get his, but as we outlined a lot, like, a lot of that wouldn't be in winning efforts by the team.
0: No, I don't know how much I'd be willing to turn over the non-Steph minutes to Yaxel as a rookie. Maybe it gets to that point.
1: Sure.
0: But just somebody that has a skill set to be able to look to score the basketball and look comfortable. We know he can pass. We know he sees the game. We know he's going to be a fit in the Warrior offense. Like, all of those things. Like, I just put a premium on the fact that he looks like in three games, he's more than just a connector on the offensive side. And I think that's a reason for some significant optimism. Now, as you look at the roster itself, and I've penciled it out here with the, I've got five different categories, right? I've got the starting five, right, which is Steph, Pajemski. Right now, I have Yaxel in there at the three with Draymond and Al Horford, although I guess it could be Porzingis or Horford. We've gone through that. I have three bench players right now, like bona fide, like the next three, right? Guys that I would put in the top 10 for sure. Melton, Gee Santos, and I have it as Porzingis, but again, it could be Porzingis or Horford. And then now they've signed Charles Bassey to be the third big. Will Richard is still on the roster, but I've got Bassey and Will Richard sort of in the third territory. So I've got two spots open in the top 10 currently. I've got the needs column. That's a fourth column. So I've got my starters, my second string, my third string. Basically, I put Bassey and Will Richard, guys that are on the team, but I think are best suited to be third stringers.
1: Yeah.
0: In that column.
1: Is GP2 in this, or because he's unsigned, is he not?
0: Well, he's not. He's in the fourth column because he's not currently on the team.
1: Got
0: so
1: it.
0: I have him in the wants.
1: Yeah.
0: Which is wants/needs.
1: Okay.
0: Which is the fourth column, which is GP is the only actual name in that column. I also have another big in all caps, and I have backup combo guard in all caps. Yep. As the two needs and wants. And then if you want to bring back GP2, you certainly can at that point. And then the fifth column is, I don't even know what to categorize this. I'll just give you the names. The fifth column is Jimmy Butler and Moses Moody in red. And then the others in the fifth column are Anthony Davis and LeBron James and DeMar DeRozan with a line through it and a question mark.
1: I guess I would title that column Want It But Can't Have It.
0: Or Don't Want It and Don't Need It. I don't know. But I probably should have done the visual on this. I probably should have done the share screen or the screenshot or had Maria George tweet it out so everybody could see it. But anyway, bottom line, they still need another big, and they still need another, I think more importantly, bringing it back to what you were talking about, they still need a backup combo guard, and De'Anthony Melton isn't that guy. We know, yeah. De'Anthony Melton can, I mean, he is, but he's not the scorer, and we've seen when you try to so they don't have the guy that's going to be the leader of the second unit right now that can take some pressure off of Steph. Is it LJ Cryer? LJ Cryer, I guess, could maybe be a third guard. He could be in that third string territory if they sign him. They've lost Pat Spencer, but they need somebody better than that, Greg. Better than that, more talented than that.
1: They do, and that's why we've spent an amount of time talking about LeBron that Bay Area fans, I think, are rightful to feel nauseated by at this point. But this is the question I wrote out last night in thinking about all of the latest developments, because I want to get to the voice memo part of Lacob and Dunleavy. JD, here's my question. Is this the last chance during the Steph Curry era for the Warriors to win, or sorry, to land a big star?
0: Ooh, did you say the last chance or the best chance?
1: Last chance.
0: No, I no. You mean right now, this summer, in the next 2 weeks?
1: I would say in the next.
0: I don't know that it is.
1: Okay. Definitely for this season, this summer, I would say. And I know things can change quickly. Like, we look at Dallas, for example, and how much it all shifted for them over the past couple of years. I can't say definitively it's the last chance, but I was thinking, like, look, let's say LeBron goes to Cleveland or elsewhere. You got to start coming to terms with the fact that Giannis was someone you never really had a shot at, and he wasn't that interested in coming here. LeBron would have been using you for leverage at the end of this. Just because you can't get the biggest of the big fish doesn't mean you shouldn't look to do any kind of tweaking. And that's what my issue is with the Warriors brass and front office if this offseason ends up being one in which LeBron doesn't come.
0: I look at their roster and I realize, I'll fully admit I'm going to contradict myself a little bit. I look at the Warriors roster right now and I don't hate it. I don't hate it. But at the same time, I look at it objectively and I go, they don't have nearly enough right now to even be a playoff team with what they have. They could if everything goes right and they stay healthy and maybe they add and Jimmy comes back and all these ifs and buts. But so it's like, I don't hate anything that they've done. They're just short. They just haven't done enough. Like, if you add that one more star to the mix, you know, then you've got a little bit of action potentially, or you look to make a meaningful move. They're a meaningful move away from making a lot of the smaller moves look a lot better, but you just never have the confidence that they're going to be able to make the meaningful move, or they would tell you that Jimmy Butler was the meaningful move. And it's like, well, yeah, Jimmy Butler was, and that worked out. And then he got hurt. And so it, for the time being, negates the whole project. And so you can't just sit and say, well, he got hurt. Can't look to try to do anything else because the clock's ticking, my friend. The clock is ticking with Stephen Curry and his remaining years in the league and on the Warriors.
1: We'll keep this conversation moving when we come on back. 415-808-5627. Let's talk a little voice memo to Joe Lacob and Mike Dunleavy, because I know people have had a lot of thoughts, and there's a lot of people that don't even want LeBron to come at this point, and now it just feels all stuck in the mud. Nothing really happened in free agency. You lost Quentin Post. Hey, Jonathan Kuminga, still out there. I'm kidding. He's not coming back. By the way, I know you sent me this note yesterday. He's looking for more than $25 million a year. And I'm not even trying to be like funny or mean about this, but if you're Kuminga and you have that kind of raw talent and you've had your flashes like you did in Atlanta in the postseason of really meaningful wins, you should want to go and try to get reps somewhere. Like, don't fret about the money quite as much. It's easy for me to say as someone that is making far, far, far less than that. But, dude, go try to have a meaningful career somewhere and carve out a role rather than focus on the average annual value. But that's just my two cents.
0: It's, yeah. I mean, well stated, my friend. Well stated.
1: It's Poppin Silver with JD. More coming up on the Sports Leader.
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7: A better life with Dr. Sanjay Gupta.
9: Osteoporosis affects millions of people in the United States and around the world. It's a disease that basically causes someone's bones to become weak, brittle, and porous, which can increase their risk of fractures. Now, the good news here is there are things you can do other than, or in addition to, taking medications to prevent fractures before it's too late. One is to up your intake of calcium and vitamin D. You also want to eat more protein. One functional medicine dietitian told us that that helps build muscle, and if you're building muscle strength, then you are also building bone strength. You want to be mindful of your workouts. The best ways to build bone density, one therapist told us, are going to be resistance exercises like lifting weights, and also exercises that make your bones take a bit of an impact, such as jumping or even running, just loading the bones a little bit more. I'm Dr. Sanjay Gupta, helping you live a better life.
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1: Oh, I think Tim's getting everyone in the Cabo mood. Gosh, I'm jealous about that. You know, JD, I know we talked about how you're not even bothered by, like, desert weather yesterday, the 117 of Phoenix and everything when we were doing our little Morocco bit, but I would still take Cabo weather over both Daly City and desert. So you, my friend, you're going to have a great time coming up.
6: Mid to upper 80s is what it looks like, with a lot of sun. Going to be there Monday to Friday. Maybe a little rain toward the back end just to flush some things out. As you know, the only concerning part of any trip for me is the flight. We get through the flights, it's a good time.
1: 100%.
6: Get through the flights is a good time. Little John Madden and JD.
1: So what's the drink of choice going to be? Like, what are you going to have the most on your tally by the end of the week?
6: The most is probably going to be the mango. This is probably the mango frozen margarita from the walk-up pool bar.
1: Hell yeah, that's a great choice.
6: There's a walk-up pool bar. The happy hour mango. That's probably the thing I will drink the most of any one thing. But yeah, it's just to steady you along for the duration of the week. There's a couple of different happy hours, one at about 11 a.m. and the other one at like 3. I ended up making both last year on this trip. I was 6 for 6 in the 3 full days.
1: Tim, what's your best panic order at a bar you've ever had?
8: Panic order?
1: Yeah, you're just like, it's your turn and it's crowded and you're just like, I got to do something.
8: Shot of Jameson. It's a cognitive shortcut where you're like, oh, that's what I'm having. Guinness and a shot of Jameson.
1: See, I'll usually go shot and a beer too, but the worst one I ever did was in the marina, and I was with a group. It was really, really loud in the place, and for whatever reason, like, I'm a champagne guy. That's kind of my, like, guilty pleasure drink, I guess.
8: Okay.
1: Love weddings, and so I just ordered champagne, and they hand me this little bottle, and then my entire group is looking at me like, dude, what are you doing? But I got two other people to join, so started the trend, but not the typical bar order. That was the panic one, so I would have taken frozen mango margarita at that point.
6: I said mango. I think it's actually papaya.
1: Oh.
6: I think it's actually papaya flavored.
1: Level up.
6: I made a mistake on the mango. Mango's good, but yeah, I think it is a papaya frozen margarita. Just to maintain.
8: You know what, Greg?
6: There will be tequila and other things consumed as well.
8: In solidarity, I think you and I should drink tequila for JD. You got to be in solidarity with your brothers, okay?
1: Yeah, I mean, look, after we get through the six-pack, then it's like we're just doing it for solidarity. What do you think Maria George's drink of choice is? That's what I want to know, if I could shoot her a message. By the way, I did try messaging the account yesterday, too. I just created, like, a backup one just to see if I could get in, and they're like, oh, this account can't be messaged. They have to update their settings. And I'm just like, gosh, walls everywhere from these bots. 650 goes, 2-for-1 specials, man. I got so drunk drinking those margaritas, and the pool guy will come find you as well, so you don't have to leave the pool. I love Mexico. 707, as a former bartender, worst panic order is the night before Thanksgiving. Someone came up and ordered a strawberry daiquiri with 100 people in line. Oh, boy, if that's not a read the room situation.
8: And you have to know where you are and what's going on. You have to.
1: Read the freaking room. At least my champagne, they were just like, okay, and they hand me this little bottle, and then I just walked away with shame. But yeah, you got to be able to read the line. That's unacceptable. I'm with 650, though. The pool guy will come and find you. He's going to take care of JD, so.
6: Yeah, I see, you lost me again. I was daydreaming about papaya margaritas.
1: Tim, let me know when we do have this audio, because we did get a little bit of a breadcrumb, something about the LeBron James part. But before we get to that, I want to get to the voice memo, our two words of the day, for Joe Lacob and Mike Dunleavy. JD, I'll let you go first on this one, but if you had to drop a little voice memo, you got about 30 seconds or less. What are you hitting them with?
6: Hey, Mike, JD here. I know you always take everything that I throw your way into consideration. So, look, if you can't get LeBron, I understand. I understand. I get it. If you guys got played, it's okay. But don't let that mean you do nothing. Don't let Yaxel Lendeberg be your only move. Do something. Look to move picks. look at potentially trading Jimmy Butler. Do not run it back plus Yaxel and say, when you've already said you didn't want to do that, that that's been the plan all along. Spend the non-taxpayer mid-level on somebody that potentially can help you. Look to do something out of your comfort zone that can improve this team, maybe not to a championship level, but to a point where we're not going to be having conversations come March and April about whether they can, you know, win 42 games as opposed to 37 and be anywhere between 10th and 7th in the Western Conference. Do something to improve the six-month watchability of this team from October to April, which, oh, by the way, will give you a better shot at being more competitive in May.
1: I think it's well Thank said. You. It's well Goodbye. Said. Yeah, mine was something along the lines of, hey, Mike, hey, Joe, you're completely right to not think about a rebuild. That's not what this year is for. It's also time to move on from boom or bust. If you don't get LeBron James, that's okay. The decision is his, ultimately, whether he goes to Cleveland or some other city. We know what plan A was in this offseason, and I commend you for trying to go for it, even if he's 41 years old. But I think the question a lot of us have is, what's plan B? And sometimes it feels like there is no plan B unless it's just run it back and we'll be content to build through the draft. You did lose last year. You did fall short because of your roster. Different from what you said May 15th, that was an issue. And you re-signed a lot of guys who, while they're productive players, you can pencil them in to miss at least 20 games. Create other avenues, create multiple forms of normal. And if you don't land LeBron James, doesn't have to be Anthony Davis. Go find players that can help you get through the regular season. Thank you, Dub Nation.
6: Now, is that signed Greg Silver or is that signed Maria George?
1: I guess it's all one and the same at this point. Tacky was like, have we ever seen them two in the same room before? And I'm like, she's a part of me. It's like Tim and Oatmeal.
5: Yeah, I don't know about that.
6: Yes, exactly. Well, again, well said. Well said. Did you tease, by the way, the massive rumor that's out that's swirling through Cleveland right now that we're going to get to coming up?
1: I did not. And I'll tell you that you're listening to KNBR and KNBR FM San Francisco, the sports leader, a Cumulus Media station, as we hit our midpoint on a Friday. Before we tease it, though, I want to get to our text. It's not a voice text, which it's just a regular text, but I'll read it as a voice text. 707. Hi, Mike and Joe. My name is John, and I just wanted to let you know that I turned 46 last week, so I'm exactly in my prime to try out for the Warriors. I also have a chronic illness that no one knows anything about and cannot play back-to-back or three times in a week. I'm a perfect player for this team. Thank you.
6: I like it.
1: Attaboy, I like John. It. Dude, 46. He's only
6: that's
1: 5 years older than LeBron.
6: That's better than mine, yours, and Maria George's.
1: Yeah, no question. But the rumor that we did want to tease is there's been a large belief that LeBron's probably not coming to the Warriors. Where's he going to go? Everyone's here in Cleveland. Well, Brian Windhorst for ESPN Cleveland has this audio, and he's saying maybe not so fast. Take a listen.
7: I just want you to know that I'm hearing stuff in other cities, too. I'm not going to say who, but I had somebody on the phone with me today that I consider a good source who was swearing it's a done deal in another city a couple hours ago, okay? Mm-hmm. And so I am being very, very cautious. Right now, it's too scattered. I also know how LeBron has operated. They have kept their circle very tight. I understand that you can point to cupcakes and whatnot and say, no, people knew. I'm hearing rumors all day long, and all of them make some level of sense, and all of them make some level of not sense. But I'm just telling you, Cleveland is not the only place where there are rumors.
1: Okay.
7: I just want you to know.
1: My bad, Brian Windhorst. I didn't mean to cut you off on all that. But essentially, JD, he's saying, look, it might be something else. I'm also hearing that it's a done deal in a city that's not Cleveland, and he got that from a respected source. So we're just following every little breadcrumb and Easter egg at this point. But I would say that Cleveland probably would have been my bet for the most likely landing destination. So if it is, in fact, another city, you see him choosing Miami or Philly over Golden State in the long run of this?
6: I do at this point. It's funny because I hear that. And again, the way it was framed, as is often the case when things are framed on social media without fleshing it out and actually playing the audio, can appear a different way. And obviously, Windhorst is saying, hey, look, there's a bunch of different things that I'm hearing from a bunch of reputable sources that think they know. And Cleveland, I will say, though, from the time that it, and it's really been the better part of a week now, more than a week as we hit Friday, that Cleveland has been the big time significant favorite in this whole thing. The Cleveland being the favorite part has seemed a little much to me. It seemed a little too convenient. Now, that being said, I feel like if it's not Cleveland, and let's say there is a deal done somewhere not named Cleveland, as Windhorst has said that he's heard could be the case, also could not be the case, as we go through every breadcrumb, I would still say that I wouldn't put the Warriors at the top of the list if it's not Cleveland. And you said it, Miami and Philly would be the two teams that I would put still ahead of Golden State if he doesn't wind up going back home.
1: I wonder about Philly a little bit more so, and it wasn't really a conversation until the Jaylen Brown trade ended up happening, but that's a classic case of, like when LeBron went back to Cleveland for the second time, team that couldn't get over the hump. Philly's been a team, and just in fact, just winning that playoff series and getting over the 3-1 deficit to Boston, that was a little victory in and of itself. But Joel Embiid's an MVP who has never gotten to a conference finals, and the East is certainly a more desirable conference to join. So going back to the priority for LeBron of getting to coast in the regular season, yeah, the Warriors might be able to offer him certain things. You know what they also offer? A really brutal Western Conference. Whereas if you look at the East, and the East is not what it was in, like, say, the last 4 or 5 years. Indiana's going to be back and more competitive with Haliburton back in the fold. Boston, I don't think, is a team that I project to be poor, although they did make some big changes. Philly's on the rise. Miami could theoretically be on the rise. Who knows what Atlanta is going to look like, but they've made a lot of interesting moves and got some young talent there, too. So I do think the East is a better pathway. And if LeBron were to team up with, say, Giannis, or in Philly with a player like Jaylen Brown, I mean, look, say Jaylen Brown alone, that's a guy who was playing at an MVP level. He's a more durable star. And maybe there's a joy and an excitement from a fan base that is looking to get over the hump that hasn't really been able to do that yet.
6: Well, it just goes back to the Bob Myers when he sat down with Kellerman and Rich Paul. And it was interesting. It was Max Kellerman that made the point. You know, Bob was kind of like, hey, I'll tell him he's got the greatest opportunity to win. And I think it was all very much aligned with what they had said when Bob was with the Warriors to Kevin Durant going back to 10 years ago, right? This is the best chance to win. We can talk about some of the other things if you have some concerns, but it was Kellerman who made the point about how, you know, Philly is, they haven't won it since 83. And if you can get over the top in Philly, it is the stuff of legend, right? Because it has been so long. And I think the Sixers have put themselves in the conversation with going and getting Jaylen Brown and now having him instead of Paul George and having Maxey and Embiid still a part of it. Like, on paper, they've got the best of all worlds in terms of young talent that can allow LeBron to coast in the regular season and then truly be the player that would put them over the top in the playoffs and have them do something similar to what maybe the Knicks did this year in terms of ending a long drought. Now, 83 isn't 73, but it might as well be at this point. I mean, that's a long time, 43 and what would be 44 years since the last time Philly in terms of the Sixers had won a title. So I wonder if there is an appeal to doing it in that type of market and that type of city. Like, he got one for home in Cleveland and being from Akron and all that. He went to Miami and teamed up with Chris Bosh and Dwayne Wade, got one there. He came out to the Lakers, got one there. You know, one of the great franchises of all time in terms of winning. And now you go get one in one of these Eastern markets that's been so title starved. There may be an appeal to that would be in play.
1: It's also interesting in the sense to look at it from the other way that no one turns on their own quite like Philly and those fans too, right? Like, look at Ben Simmons, for example. I mean, even when they won that first Super Bowl of this century, it's like, oh, this is the beginning of the Carson Wentz, Doug Peterson dynasty. And then that thing blew up pretty quickly to the point where they got to a Super Bowl and then won one with an entirely different quarterback and coach and core and all that. So I wonder if that holds any weight for somebody like LeBron, if this is maybe just going to be a 1-year thing to see if he could help get them over the hump. But I don't know. LeBron seemed to be pretty comfortable in L.A. He wants to be wanted and appreciated and respected, and that's a big part of this. And while I think going into an organization like the 76ers would certainly offer that at the beginning, that's also the type of place where if it turns, it happens for a steep downturn, and it can happen quickly.
6: No doubt. But I think it wouldn't be likely to turn. And I feel like they're protected by Maxey and by Jaylen Brown as much as anything. And look, those guys will have to get all on the same page. I think LeBron's skill set truly means he can play with anybody. Embiid's kind of the wild card, right? You get great Embiid at different times. You get injured Embiid at other times. But to me, they have protection against even Embiid being wishy-washy in terms of his impact because of Maxey and because of Jaylen Brown and the types of regular season players that those guys have both been. So I feel like they're insulated from the worst-case scenario in a way that maybe some of these other teams aren't.
1: Yeah, and by the way, 650 is like, Silver, you forgot the Knicks, you know, the defending champs. Yes, I know. Looking at the East, and now I got it in front of me, Detroit is a team that I don't know what their direction is, but I don't expect them to just all of a sudden plummet and have a terrible season. Boston, kind of the same deal. I don't look at them as a team that's going to be bad. Of course, the Knicks, the defending champs, the Cavs, the Raptors project to be better, although who knows what the resolution timeline is going to be on Kawhi Leonard and this trade not being able to be finalized. Mentioned Atlanta, Philly's in play. That's seven right there. And then, you know, Miami's another interesting one with Giannis. Charlotte started to turn it around a little bit. So point being, and then, of course, Indiana was at 14 at the bottom. And Washington, by the way, I don't think they'll be good, but they're all of a sudden going to try to win. So point being, East is definitely a much more competitive product than what we probably saw during the time that LeBron was dominating it and going to 10 straight finals.
6: Yeah, I think it's a fascinating debate, right? I mean, the East has won two of the last three. You've got the top-heavy nature of the West, but you've got, you know, an Indiana team that's coming back into the mix and into the fold there as well. I mean, are the Knicks less likely to go back to? I mean, the Knicks feel to me like a complete one-year wonder. Again, no disrespect to them, and I was pulling for them and was happy to see that they were able to get the job done. But they at least feel that way on paper for next season, to me, just given the party of the offseason and all the joy of finally getting it done for New York. So I think there's an interesting debate to be had. You know, what is the easier path, right? Because the East is probably as good as it's been in a long time, but the West still has maybe the 1 and 2 or 2 and 3 best teams, if you want to give the Knicks the nod as the defending champions across the board. And then, like I said, there's a bunch of these teams in the East that are probably, you know, the Raptors, if this Kawhi thing shakes out, are going to be better. I mentioned Indiana is going to be better. Even if LeBron doesn't go to Miami, I think the Heat with Giannis are going to be better. We may be reaching a point where the East is the more difficult conference to navigate throughout the course of the regular season.
1: All right, we'll keep this conversation moving. If you want to leave your voice memo to Mike Dunleavy, Joe Lacob, or any Golden State Warriors brass, we got 808-KNBR open for you. Then we'll also get into the Giants side of this coming up in about 40 minutes when Andy Baggerly joins the show. Tim's six-pack will probably do toward 1:30, a little bit later, as a nice way to send us into the weekend. And everybody remember, it's okay to have a panic order at the bar. Just know what your go-to should be, and do not order a strawberry daiquiri with 100 people in line. Come on, read the freaking room. It's Papa and Silver with JD on the Sports Leader.
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24: There are lots of things you can measure to get an idea of how healthy you are at any given moment. Temperature, heart rate, blood pressure, just to name a few. But how about how healthy you will be and how long you're likely to live? According to a new study out of the University of Buffalo, two simple strength tests are pretty accurate at predicting longevity in older women. One is hand grip strength, and the other is how quickly people can stand up from a seated position without using their arms. By the way, I remember interviewing former President Jimmy Carter when he was quite old and being really impressed how he just popped out of the chair without using his arms. Not a lot of older people can actually do that. But I think the message here is that maintaining strength as you age is going to help you perform everyday activities, but also help you avoid injury and stay independent. I'm Dr. Sanjay Gupta, helping you live a better life.
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4: Jesus.
1: Yeah, we've got a little bit of NBA Summer League still going on. Hey, we'll do the calendar coming up shortly, but Sunday, July 12th, 3 p.m., Warriors Thunder, just like a regular season, good old matchup. Although I'd say probably the Dubs with the Axel have a better chance than OKC, although I'm not going to underestimate that young core. And they had the pick right after when they took Adai Mara, another name that we were floating around. Look, I can't really draw conclusions till we really see it, but just back to the whole Yaxel Lendeborg and him scoring 21 points and looking comfortable in summer league. Again, sometimes the obvious pick isn't the wrong one, and I at least feel secure about that, even if I don't feel very secure about anything else related to this season, or the offseason, I should say.
6: Yeah, I mean, look, when is the last time the Warriors had a young player be among the headliners in a summer league? Like, seriously, and maybe I'm missing somebody. I mean, Brandon Pajemski wasn't playing like Yaxel has been a couple of years ago, and then the Warriors have had a bunch of years where they didn't have first round picks. Like I recall a lot of buzz around Kuminga here in the Bay, but I and again, forgive me, I don't remember Jonathan Kuminga's summer league at all. I mean, it goes to tell you, 2, 3, 4, 5 years, nobody's going to care what Yaxel Lindeberg did or didn't do over the course of that, you know, first 10 to 20 days of July. But the reality is, I think we're seeing some really good signs in the early going from Yaxel that he's going to have the ability to be more impactful more quickly. And I think that, given the state of the roster in other areas, is extremely important for the Warriors.
1: Papa and Silver, JD hanging out with us, and let's hear from Steph Curry. We've got a couple of different cuts, and the first one is about LeBron and the possibility of him joining, and the second one is what happens if he doesn't? Well, here's the first.
8: No, you met Slater yet?
11: No,
8: he's going to get to it. I don't have a percentage. It's kind of up to him. I feel like any place he'd call and say, I want to play there, you'd move mountains to make it happen. And I know we're in that boat as well. So the pitch is we want to play good basketball, be around people that know how to play the game, hopefully, you know, raise our floor on our competitiveness this year. There's good golf in the Bay. But, you know, we're an organization that's been there. He knows that, and that's really self-explanatory. It's just a matter of where he sees himself fitting. And at the end of the day, that's up to him.
1: Well, that was the cut yesterday we played when you said, ah, poor Steph, in terms of the, hey, there's a good golf in the Bay. But no, look, the move mountains to make it happen. Yeah, LeBron James has had one of the most unique careers where even going into season 24 at age 41, you're still going to look to be intrigued, especially at the dollar value of $15 million. I guess the question to all that, and what I'm wondering, what a lot of fans have been wondering, is because of when they signed Kristaps Porzingis and also the structure of that contract, there's flexibility there. They got a bargain off of Melton. They have Moody's salary if another team would want to take on an injured player. There is flexibility. Are they just setting this up to where maybe they can move mountains, where if LeBron can come, and I know we said, is it the chicken or the egg, right? Like, LeBron's only going to come if they make the big move, and they're like, hey, if LeBron comes, we have the flexibility to make more moves. How it can be perceived, though, is that if he ends up signing with another team, it's like, okay, great, now what? You have this mid-level non-taxpayer exception for $15 million. Who out there is worth $15 million at this point?
6: Well, at this point, I don't know that there is many, if any, and I'd have to pull up my list of free agents remaining. What, Jordan Clarkson ended up going back to the Knicks, not that you were going to pay him upward of double digits per year. So yeah, it becomes incredibly tricky. And you went where I was going. Great minds think alike. I mean, I was going to ask you, I mean, Steph says move mountains. have the Warriors moved mountains to give themselves a chance? I mean, the answer to that question is no. And yeah, we can debate the chicken and the egg component, but the simple answer, and

0: enough for LeBron to want to come.
1: So are you saying, in terms of teams that haven't acted with action, are you not putting Miami in that list because this whole Giannis resolution happened well before LeBron made it clear he wasn't going back to L.A.?
0: Yeah, I don't think Miami made the Giannis. You're making the Giannis move regardless. I feel like you're not making the Giannis move. And maybe if you're Philly, it's the same thing, right? Now all of a sudden, if you're Philly, you have a shot at getting LeBron James. But I don't. It's fair to say, did either of those teams? I don't think Miami made the Giannis move to enhance their chances of getting LeBron James. And I think you could make the same claim, with Philly if you really wanted to. But what I know is those teams were already closer than the Warriors are, and the Warriors have kind of chilled, like, yeah, we're good. We're good. Or choose Steph. Choose Draymond, and that's it. And that's where I think, again, there should be some criticism levied against the Warriors for the way that they've handled the situation in just thinking that they are set up in a manner to where they're just good and he would, like, in hindsight, you look back and go, you know what? I completely understand why LeBron wouldn't want to come to the Warriors, independent of narratives, right? Just based on overall roster. I mean, we've gone through it a bunch of different times. All of these teams, whether you want to use the short list of 3 to 5 or the big list of 10 to 12, I mean, just about every one of these teams referenced is closer to winning a title, being in the competitive mix. They're all closer than the Warriors are currently.
1: Well, I'm thinking about our activity from earlier in the week and the good old Rich Paul showboard. Very nice of him to help us structure it, but literally going back to the whiteboard, you said choose Steph, choose Draymond. That was all there was, right? And we were like kind of joking about, oh, he didn't put Steve Kerr. That's a dig. And if Kerr wasn't back, this wouldn't be a discussion of if LeBron was going to come and want to play for him, because they would have been changing a bunch of things. And by the way, who knows what happens with the whole Draymond situation at that point? Whatever. That's neither here nor there. Point being is you could look at the whiteboard of other teams and what they may or may not have done. I only just thought about Miami because, yes, you're right. They had an eventful offseason. It's just that the Giannis trade felt pretty independent of this whole LeBron situation anyway. But, Brian Windhorst did the whole thing of like, well, I'm just saying is only one of these teams, only one of these suitors acted with knowledge. That's not going to hold any weight if in the end it just looks like the Warriors got played. Then it's what was your knowledge to begin with?
0: No question. I just think it even goes back to setting yourself up. It's just setting yourself up by making the moves that get you closer to just being a good team. It goes back to the conversation yesterday off of what Steph said in the exit interviews. It's forget about the championship thing. Just look to improve. Just look to get a little bit, like, if you were a little bit better, you'd have a shot. Like, it doesn't necessarily have to be the moves that are going to put you in a championship conversation to be willing to make any moves. Like, the Warriors have just, for years now, been unwilling to look to make the smaller moves that can improve them at the risk of it impacting them to where they have an inability to make the bigger move, unless the bigger move kind of falls in their lap the way that the Jimmy Butler big move fell in their lap. So it's just, if there had been little moves here and there made, maybe they wouldn't have been in a position right now with LeBron to where they have to do something that really catches his eye, that makes him enticed to want to join beyond just the personal relationship with Steph and the personal relationship with Draymond.
1: Let's hear the second cut from Steph Curry on if LeBron doesn't end up coming, then what? Steph, you're the face of the franchise. Tell us.
2: I mean, it's TBD, because it's what free agency is about. No, LeBron's in a situation where the league is waiting. But other than that, it was great to get KP back. It's great to get Mel back. We're in a very unique situation because Jimmy's hurt and Moses is hurt, and they're going to miss a good amount of the season. You got to try to hold the fort down as much as you can until those guys get back, because we do have an idea of who we could be with them. But I know Mike, Steve, Joe, they're all doing the best they can to make the right decisions with what's available.
1: So when I hear him mention the Jimmy Butler and Moses Moody part of it, we have an idea of who we could be with them. it just goes back to a lot of wishful thinking. And I

0: that's not to insult Steph Curry, of course, or anyone that is going to be competing with this franchise, but you just got to have a realistic expectation of what it will look like in a regular season, because as this thing has gone on and on, and these guys have gotten older and older, you can only expect less and less availability on a lot of big nights. And we know that, like, I don't know how many different times I can say it, we know they're going to show up for the big ones. That includes Draymond, that includes Steph, Al Horford, hey, for that fourth quarter, right, in the Clippers game. Then you also have your
1: random... If they're healthy enough to.
0: Sure. And then you've also got games where, let's just say they are all healthy, it's a Thursday night in Toronto, it's the second of a back-to-back, they come out there, they look half asleep, and then a younger, more athletic team is going to punish them for it. And so when you have enough of those games in what's as competitive as the Western Conference, realistically, how, like, at that point, I'm not even thinking about a top six discussion. I'm talking about fighting for a play-in spot. And yeah, and then Jimmy could come back, and then what is he off the ACL? And same with Moody and the brutal knee injury, but it just felt like a very wishful thinking answer.
1: It really did. And that's the part that is just, it's maddening to me that you would be comfortable running it back when the entire initial thought on the way the season played out and the offseason was going to need to go would be to not run it back. Like, I think the Warriors deserve, look, we'll see how many games they win, but, and we'll also see how they finish the plan. For if, let's say, they don't get LeBron, what, you know, who do they look to add? How do they fill out the rest of the roster? Is it really just wait for Jimmy and Moses Moody to come back and add Yaxel, and maybe you bring LJ Cryer back into the mix and all of that? Like, we'll see. We'll give them at least the grace of looking at what the final plan is. But I'm sorry, if this team essentially runs it back with Yaxel Lindeborg and has a season that's disappointing in the same ways that last year wound up disappointing, they deserve some pretty heavy criticism for that being the plan when they essentially admitted that they didn't want it to be the plan going back to April.
0: It also raises the question, too, of is this what Steve Kerr was expecting to sign up for in coming back for two more years in terms of the roster that he would coach?
1: It great point. And you know, they got him a younger player that he's going to, I think it's going to be pretty easy for him to play. But beyond that, if they're looking at it as not having the expectations of winning a title, and again, how could you have the expectations of winning a title with the roster that they currently have, then maybe it goes all right. But, and I think Steve is comfortable with that. To be fair, I do think Steve is comfortable coaching any team as long as the expectations are appropriate. And I think that's sort of the part where, you know, Steve was more understanding of the reality of where this team sits than maybe Joe Lacob would have been. And I think that was the concern where you're one, like Joe Lacob better not think that this team's capable of winning 50 games by waiting for Jimmy to come back in February and waiting for Moses Moody to come back in February or March, because if he thinks that, then there's going to be all kinds of friction. Now, if he understands, hey, you're probably going to be low 40s at best, and you're going to be somewhere between 7th and 10th if things go pretty well, and then you get Jimmy back and Moody back. Like, if that's the understanding of expectations, then I think things will be fine. And, you know, Steve's sort of the least of the worries in that respect.
0: All right, before we get to anything else, it is that time of the week. The Bay Area Sports Calendar, brought to you by Surfside. Well, we got World Cup going on right now. The cup date will be later in the show, but Spain just took the 1-0 lead over Belgium in the 30th minute. Nice little goal there by Ruiz on the rebound. And yeah, NBA Summer League is part of our sports calendar. This Sunday, July 12th, 3 p.m. in Las Vegas, Warriors Thunder. Get another look at Yaxel Lindeborg. Of course, we got Giants baseball. That's tonight at 7:15, first pitch. And then over the weekend, you got a pair of 105 starts between the Giants and the Rockies. And then today at 4:30, it's a road game. Watch it on TV. The 16-7 Valkyries taking on the 5-17 Connecticut Sun. And that is the Bay Area Sports Calendar, brought to you by Surfside. It's not a seltzer, it's a Surfside. More coming up. We'll do a little bit of Giants talk with Andy Baggerly when he joins us at 12:50. And we're still taking your voice memos. What's your voice memo for Buster Posey? We'll address some of those in the 1 o'clock hour. And don't forget about Tim's six-pack. It's all coming up on the Sports Leader.
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19: A better life with Dr. Sanjay Gupta.
20: By age 35, two-thirds of American men will experience some degree of noticeable hair loss. And by age 50, about 85% of men will have significantly thinning hair. That's according to the American Hair Loss Association. Now, one dermatologist explained that hair loss can either be genetic where it can be triggered by stress, illness, surgery, medications, major life events. No matter the cause, a lot of men, understandably, are frustrated by hair loss because it seems like a loss of control. You can take great care of your scalp by all sorts of expensive lotions and potions, but that might not matter. There are some tried and true medications that might work, like minoxidil or finasteride. But another solution is just shaving it off, and I've heard more and more how liberating this can be for a lot of guys. That's the ultimate control of their appearance. I'm Dr. Sanjay Gupta, helping you live a better life.
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21: Axel, how are you and Draymond Green? How's the relationship right now? I'm concerned.
22: No need to be concerned.
21: Very concerned.
22: Me and Draymond, you know, just friendly banter. Friendly banter, you know, we're all good, you know. I'm glad that he's able to, you know, play around with me like that, you know. Crack jokes with me like that. And, you know, just building some type of chemistry early. You know, I'm obviously the new guy on the block. So just being able to, you know, kind of get the veteran on my side a little bit means a lot to me. And, you know, we're going to do a lot about the rivalry of Michigan, Michigan State. We all know who's superior, obviously Michigan. But, you know, I'm going to keep letting him here as long as I can.
0: I don't know if this is too soon, but as long as it doesn't end like another Michigan State, Michigan pairing of teammates here on this roster. Yaxel Lindeborg talking about his relationship with Draymond Green early on. Draymond has chirped at him on the podcast. A sentence that probably he'll say a few times here as those two are getting to know each other and have some fun. But JD, while we talk a little Dubs, I had one more question I wanted to throw on you about Steph. But I know you also had something about the man we just heard from right there on Yaxel Lindeborg, a.k.a. Triple Yaxel, the nickname that's going to stick if he's hitting threes.
1: Well, I think you should go first on this because I may take it in a little different direction, but I want to hear what your question was first.
0: So,
1: because I think it'll probably help it flow better.
0: Okay. So Pat H., our good buddy, put in the YouTube chat, says, I'm so over this do anything for Steph thing. Save your draft picks, get young, and try to build the next winner the right way. I just wanted to bring that up because a lot of the conversation has been rather the same about you have Steph Curry. He's one of a kind. You got to do whatever you can to try to maximize the end of his time. Actions speak louder than words. And the Warriors offseason right now, with or without LeBron James, I'm not going to look at them on the short list of championship contenders. Where do you stand, especially watching now Yaxel and a lot of the excitement around it, as in terms of just like, hey, yeah, you can make some moves, but maybe doing this whole over the top, try to land the big star, mortgage the entire future, desperately chase a fifth ring. Is that just out of the realm of possibility, or what is smart at this point?
1: Well, the Warriors haven't, to this point, even done the lesser extent of that. And it goes back to the point about just try to get better. Just try to improve on the margins, try to bring in players that can help you in the regular season. I mean, the Warriors haven't really done that either. Like, it doesn't necessarily have to be trade for future first-round picks for Anthony Davis and re-sign Anthony. Like, it doesn't have to be a complete mortgaging of the next 8 years in terms of a majority of your draft capital to make the next 2 years a little bit better. That's the part that I think, and look, I think that the flip side to that equation is this whole, like, you know, hang on to your picks and just play it out thing. Well, if you're going to do that, you might as well just trade Steph at that point, which is obviously not something that they want to do, and it's not something that I would advise them to do, but just try to get better. Like, I live in this world where you don't have to necessarily contend for a championship to have the whole thing at the end of Steph's career be meaningful. He said it doesn't have to necessarily be at that level, but make a couple of moves that'll help you get into that middle ground between where they are now and title contender, and it'll make the whole thing a lot more fun to watch for however much time Steph has remaining.
0: Totally. And names that would have fit that mold would have been a Colin Sexton or an Anfernee Simons or guys that are now off the board at this point. And now, because everything, the time has passed. Yes, we said from the jump. The LeBron part of this was what was that?
1: No, or in years past, OG Anunoby or Pascal Siakam but there's names for years that aren't necessarily Giannis or LeBron or Kawhi, the stars of all stars.
0: No, but continue. And that's kind of why I asked earlier, like, is this their last chance to really just go and land the big name, the big fish, the big star? Because in a way, is that a blessing where you just have to accept, like, there are still other moves that can be made, even if it's not LeBron, Kawhi, Giannis, anyone of that caliber, because making those moves still could go a long way in terms of helping you. And look at the teams, by the way, that won the NBA championship. I'll take the Knicks for an example alone. Yeah, Brunson obviously elevated as a main star. They took advantage of going to get an OG Anunoby from the Raptors. Pascal Siakam was a guy that Indiana went out and got, and had Halliburton not gotten hurt in Game 7, maybe they win that title in 2024. The Knicks also loaded up with a Josh Hart, and we talk about the Mikal Bridges trade package. Like, that in a vacuum was way too big of a haul, but guess what? You're going to say that it forever worked out for the best because he was part of the 2026 team that ended up getting over the top. There are moves that can be made that's not just, oh, well, this is a big star and a guy we think is going to be an all-star. Guys that can help you, and more importantly, help you in the part that the Warriors need it most, being available.
1: No doubt. And so that's the part that, again, it's the fact that there's been such an unwillingness or a willingness to only even attempt to make a move for somebody that's at the top end of the NBA landscape. I think that's where the miss has been here after the fourth championship when they got it done in 2022. The other thing I wanted to throw it at you, because I know we're going to get to Andy Baggerly, we're going to switch gears, we're going to talk some Giants, we got the six-pack coming up, all of these things here in the next hour and 15. There is one thought, and again, you don't, I'm reluctant to go down this path. Like, the only thing that it feels like that can happen that could save this would be if Yaxel just turns into a star, right? Like, that's the only way that this season is salvaged. And again, I'm not putting that on him, and I would hope that nobody internally is putting that on him, because he's looked pretty good in three summer league games. But it really is shaping up as if the only way this Warrior season can be meaningfully salvaged, barring them making a move or a series of moves that look untenable right now, it would be all of us. You know, Yaxel walks onto the team end of October and he's like their clear-cut second best player. Wow, look at this guy. He's averaging 20 a night, and Andy could, you know, he really is the Dominican LeBron, right? Like, he really, wow, this guy is a young version of Jimmy Butler, you know, somebody that's just so impactful. And again, the expectation would never be that, but it almost feels like they would need a bailout along that level to even have a shot at feeling the way that you did at the end of, say, 2025 when you got beat by Minnesota.
0: You stole my two words, a different two words than voice memo, bailout. Imagine what a bailout that would be in that kind of dream scenario.
1: And I think people have to get it out of their head.
0: Yeah.
1: That like, don't think that it's going to happen or that it should happen. But it to this point feels like it's almost the only way that they're going to be able to get out of that muck.
0: Yeah. It's a good thought. And you kind of said everything I was going to respond with, which is, that's absurd to put that kind of expectation on him. I don't think most of the fan base would do it. And in the best case scenario, if he was an all-star as a rookie or damn near playing like one, wow, what a bailout that would be for what's been a very dead and dry offseason, assuming that LeBron James goes elsewhere. We'll talk to Andy Baggerly of The Athletic coming up. He wrote all about the Giants and their need to address some pitching, and maybe there's a pitcher they take from my good old UC Santa Barbara Gauchos. Could Jackson Flora be the selection with the number 4 overall pick? He's written all about it and much more. We'll catch up with him next on the Sports Leader.
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20: For decades, the prevailing wisdom for someone who's had a heart attack has been to put them on beta blockers for the rest of their life. But new research suggests that might not be necessary, and that the benefits of these medications probably taper off after a year or two. On the whole, and for the average person, beta blockers are very safe and very effective. But, as with any medication, they can come with a cost. A financial one, and also potential side effects. We're talking about things like fatigue, dizziness, dry mouth, dry eyes. I want to be clear when I say that you absolutely should talk to your doctor before starting or stopping any medication. Point is, if you're years out from a heart attack and you're in otherwise good health, you might want to ask your doctor about discontinuing beta blockers. You'll want to, of course, keep up a healthy lifestyle, diet, exercise, and sleep. I'm Dr. Sanjay Gupta, helping you live a better life.
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2: As we do every Friday, we catch up with the Athletics' Andy Baggerly. Great to talk to him throughout the season. And it's been a long crawl to the All-Star break, but we are almost there. After the final three games between the Giants and the Rockies. Bags, you got Silver and JD with you. Always appreciate your time. How's it going?
3: Hey, fellas. I'm doing good. How are you?
2: Yeah, we're doing well. We're ready for a nice little weekend. JD's getting ready to take off for some extra time after this, so I know he's probably itching, but... You know, we've been watching a lot of Giants, and we were out there at the patio before the near no-hitter on Wednesday. Just between that game and then also last night, I guess we'll start with both the highs and the lows. I mean, Dylan Cease was phenomenal and nearly took that no-hitter all the way before Elliot Ramos broke it up. And then last night, it was a nice response where it was good to see the younger group lead it, where you got Carson Wisenhunt going 5 2/3. And then Schmidt and Eldridge as two of the younger guys who really got the offense going before Arise and that double kind of broke it open. So I guess it was just your evaluation of it all. They finally dropped to 16 games below 500. All-star break right around the corner. But we're also seeing some flashes from these younger players who get consistent reps and give the fans a little bit of reason for optimism.
3: Yeah, you know what? I mean, you look at that swing that Bryce Eldridge took yesterday, pulling his hands inside, and he hits a ball 106 miles an hour. And it goes in the cove almost like on a line, which is hard to do over that arcade. I mean, I think I wrote it, it's almost a miracle the ball didn't skip like a river stone on the water just because of the trajectory of it. I mean, it was a special swing. I mean, it's something that only a special player can do. And he's 21 years old. And it was the third hardest ball he hit all night. He hit two harder than that. So, I mean, when you see a game like this, it's like, wow, this is a special talent. You know, and it should have Giants fans really excited. There hasn't been a lot to be excited about this year, but Bryce Eldridge, you know, it was a question just how much, you know, contact was he going to be able to make. You know, were they calling him up in May just because they were desperate for some offense? Was it really a development decision? And you look at, you know, pretty much two full months in the big leagues here this year, and, you know, he's already the OPS leader on the team for anybody who's got over 100 at-bats. And he's probably going to be their OPS leader at the end of the season. He's probably going to be their walks leader before too much longer. And this guy's 21 years old, so he's got a lot of improving to do. And, you know, he's been throwing a lot of breaking balls, not a lot of fastballs at all in the month of June. And he still has been on base, I think, 37 out of his last 40 games, you know, and a 400 OPS on base percentage over that span when he's really at a time when a lot of young players would really be scuffling and trying to figure it out how they're going to hit all this bendy stuff and not getting challenged over the plate. So all of this is super, super encouraging. And I wrote this too last night. I said, you know what? Tony Vitello is getting probably an outsized amount of criticism for the veteran players not producing. So maybe he should get a little bit of outsized credit for a young guy, a guy that he recruited, you know, who's 21, you know, creating a nice runway for him, a good environment for him to succeed. And obviously Eldridge gets most of the credit for that, or basically all the credit for that. But you know what? We haven't really seen just what kind of manager Tony can be for younger guys. We know it's been a struggle for him to manage veteran guys or tell them no, or, you know, have them go up for a pinch runner in one very high profile case. But you know, maybe for some of the younger guys, he will be a good sort of create a good environment for them, and we'll just have to wait and see how that plays out. But yeah, super encouraging from Eldridge, and I don't think we can minimize just how important that is for the future of this organization.
2: Well, I wanted to follow up on some of that answer, Bags, because something I got into yesterday, and I try to talk about this team in a very measured, non-toxic way. The reality is Buster Posey is brand new in his position, and Tony Vitello is brand new in his position at the major league level. So when you have those two heads as leadership in a season like this, things are going to be tough. But you talk about Eldridge and Schmidt and now Wisenhunt. Does it almost make too much sense when you see nights like last night to just lean in and embrace this youth timeline? And I'm not saying hit a full rebuild, because you can't with some of the contracts that you have. You can't just entirely blow up the roster. But is that just yet another indicator that start thinking about your Eldridges and your Schmidts and the guys that are going to lead the way in the future rather than trying to maximize every bit of production from the guys you have under heavy contract?
3: Well, unfortunately, that's what you're left with. I mean, that's just that's what they've played themselves into. And, you know, I've heard you guys last couple of days, and I think you're on point. JD was making the point that, you know, this was a veteran roster. This is a roster that was supposed to win this year. They fired Bob Melvin for going 81-81, and he's a guy who's won 2,000 games in the big leagues, been a 3-time Manager of the Year award winner. So, you know, it really is kind of a head-scratcher in retrospect why they would hire someone who's got such a steep learning curve in the manager position. I mean, you know, Tony Vitello might have been a more appropriate hire for the Rockies or for a team like the Nationals, or where you have a super young roster. And, you know, it has been a struggle, I think, for him to manage the big personalities and some of the veteran players. You know, and we've seen a lot of the miscommunication, a lot of the, you know, some of the weird decision making, and all of that definitely is on the feet of this coaching staff, but it's also on the feet of the people who hired this coaching staff when maybe it wasn't the best match for the roster that they had. And, you know, if it was a long game play, if they think that he's going to be their best manager next year, the year after that, okay, but that's not what the season was supposed to be about. I mean, this was in no way supposed to be a step back season. They invested a lot of money up front in guys like Willie Adames, Rafael Devers, Matt Chapman, knowing that the back end of these contracts were not going to look good at all. And so you don't do that unless you have aspirations of winning right away. And obviously that hasn't happened. So yeah, there's a lot of second guessing. There's a lot of questions that can and should be asked. But like you said, what are we left with this season? Well, we're left with, let's see how the young guys do. Let's see who can really position themselves to be a contributor on next year's team. And there's still other guys we haven't seen yet. I mean, we haven't seen Matt Tugboat Wilkerson. I can't wait to see him for the first time. And he's, you know, a lefty who's definitely, I think, fun to watch. And we'll probably see him at some point in the second half. And, you know, and we know that there's talent bubbling up in the lower minors as well. So still a lot to sort of look at and have fun with this season. But obviously, you know, in the sort of aggregate, it's been a disappointing year, and they're nowhere near where anyone hoped they would be.
0: Bags, where do you think that the starting rotation is going to sit coming out of the break? And forgive me if this has already been lined up. Sometimes it is with more established teams. It can be lined up by this weekend how they're going to come out. But I use that to ask you also about Carson Wisenhunt, because the big question out of last night is, you know, does he deserve another start? I think the short answer is yes. But how do you think the Giants are going to look to alter the rotation coming out of the break? Are we going to have to wait till the trade deadline? Because I think the area in which we could see the most auditioning, if you will, for lack of a better term, is probably the rotation, which could look very different in the final 2 months than it did maybe in the first three.
3: Yeah, hard to predict exactly when trades will start happening. I mean, sometimes they go all the way up to the buzzer, and sometimes teams find matches early on, especially if teams have an acute need for starting pitchers. We saw David Peterson already get moved from the Mets to the Cubs. So, you know, could Robbie Ray get dealt before he makes his next, you know, a start out of the second half? It's possible. But I think there is the expectation that there will be a rotation vacancy, that it makes all the sense in the world for the Giants to trade Robbie Ray as an impending free agent, and that would create a spot for potentially Wisenhunt. You know, maybe they wait until after the Ray trade to put Hauser back in the rotation. And like you said, I think Wilkinson's someone they want to take a look at eventually. At some point, they got to figure out what Blake Tidwell's path is going to be, because he's a guy who, you know, they don't have a lot of bat missers, and he's a bat misser. I mean, he can throw that slider that's a wipeout pitch, and looks like he could be a really good short reliever, but they haven't given up on him as a starter either. So they got to pick a path for him, try to figure out where he's going to fit in. And you know what? There are some guys that could be part of the mix next year that we haven't really thought about in a while. I mean, Randy Rodriguez, gosh, if they could get him back at anywhere close to where he was, that would be a huge weapon for the bullpen next year. You know, Hayden Birdsong, try to figure out how to get him back on a path, because at one point he had a super high ceiling. So I think there's going to be a lot of just moving toward, hey, how can we try to create as many options for next year that we feel good about as possible? And maybe some people kind of weed themselves out a little bit too, and you know that you can't maybe count on them, and you know you have to do more on the free agent front this offseason. So, you know, how they line up the rotation out of the break, I think, is they're still figuring that out. They gave Landon Roop a nice good rest, which is probably a really smart move because, you know, he hasn't thrown 120-plus innings in the season. He's had some injury issues in the minors. He's had, you know, a lot of starts where he's thrown 90-plus pitches, so probably smart to give him a nice extended break. But you know, I imagine he'll be part of the mix there in that first series against the Mariners out of the All-Star break. And then we'll see from there. We'll see when a Ray trade might materialize. But yeah, I think that Carson Wisenhunt is someone that probably deserves to stick around, and that they got to figure out what they have with him.
0: We all know the story with Devers and Chapman and Adames, so I'll set them aside. It's going to be difficult to move those guys at the deadline, regardless of whether the Giants are open-minded and in listening to offers or maybe trying to get creative. I'm going to give you another list of three players, and fully understanding the answer may be none of them, but I'm going to ask you anyway. Among Casey Schmidt, Jung-Hoo Lee, Elliot Ramos, who do you think the Giants would, or who do you think it would make the most sense for them to entertain trading to either open up a spot or to get the most back or to get off of some, you know, financial things that they may feel they need to but can't in another way?
3: Yeah, it's a difficult question to answer. It's a good question, but it's a difficult one to answer because it all, you got to know what's on the, you know, you got the numerator, but not the denominator. You don't know what be coming back in a trade. I mean, maybe it makes the most sense to trade Ramos because you get the most for him, you know, or maybe it makes the most sense to trade Lee because you could offload all the money and a team might give you a little something, or you eat some of the money and get a better prospect in return. And you know, Jeff Passan has put the odds of a Lee deal at 50%. He's made his top 10 of players most likely to be traded. I would really be surprised if they traded Jung-Hoo Lee because, look, they're on pace to draw 2.9 million fans this year in a terrible year, and you got to reward those fans. A lot of fans, you know, fans, they have different perspectives. Some people are, you know, either we're winning or the world is burning, and some fans just want to go to the ballpark and have a good time and root for players that they like. And Jung-Hoo Lee is super popular. I mean, he really is after maybe Logan Webb and maybe Bryce Eldridge is moving up on that list. But Jung-Hoo Lee is a super popular guy. Half the front office went to Korea on a tour, you know, to try to create some marketing inroads and celebrate this guy in the off season. So, you know, it'd really be hard for me in that context to see them actively look to trade him. Now, the other side of the coin is, if they know they can't move any Chapman money, they know they can't move any Adames money, they know they're stuck with Devers, but they feel like they need to offload a multi-year contract on the books to give them more wherewithal on the pitching side, and Lee is the one that they could move, maybe get something for, or they wouldn't have to pay down the contract. You know, maybe there's some sort of thought that may be a smart way to go. Or they just evaluate him as a guy who's not going to be like a difference-making star player. They got Bo Davidson coming. They got Dakota Jordan coming. You've got Ramos, who, you know, is still has, I think, some ceiling to reach. Barrichello's shown a little bit in a small sample. So, you know, they could look at it that way and say, okay, this may make a lot of sense. But it's all what they can get in return. And you got to look at both halves of the fraction there. And that's, you know, they don't even know the answer to those questions yet because those conversations are just barely getting started.
2: Bags, following up on that, because I was going to go a similar route to what JD asked, on the scale of what Ramos, Lee, and Schmidt bring to the table that the organization values, how much do you think that Schmidt's sheer versatility is on their list of importance as a reason to keep him around?
3: Oh, I think it's important. I mean, he's someone who you can plug in. He showed he could play a decent left field. I mean, on the fly, he could even play first base. Obviously, he can be an above average second baseman. He's a very, very good third baseman. So, yeah, you know, even though you're looking in the sort of near term and you're thinking, okay, Gavin Keeling could be in the big leagues before too long. You know, maybe Adames is looking like he could be a second baseman in another year or two or whenever that happens. You know, I think it's important to have someone like Schmidt that you can float around, and you know that he's under club control for several more years. He drew a walk last night. I mean, it's, I'd been keeping
2: the streak
3: a counter
2: is over.
3: And Do we know how? I mean, do you know how long this streak was?
2: Yeah, because we were with John Shea at the patio on Wednesday, and he brought it up, and we're like, "Oh, May 24th was the last one." So all you got to do is the old fashioned broadcasters jinx sometimes.
3: May 24th, 173 plate appearances, and it is the longest streak without a walk by a non pitcher in Giants history since 1964. I mean, that's really just a hell and near 1964. So that's nuts. And they're going to do something special for him in the hitters meeting, I think, today. So it's almost funny. Bryce Eldridge hits like this impossible swing into the water, and it's like a transcendent moment for him, you know, becoming a franchise star, you know, his first splash homer. And all anyone wanted to talk about was Casey Schmidt drawing a walk. So it just was a fun day. It was a fun day at the ballpark yesterday, and we just haven't had enough of them this season. So I don't know if I answered your Schmidt question, but I think he's someone that they like. They like just the way he's ready to play every day. You know, maybe he's not a guy who has an everyday position. Maybe he's a guy who gets, you know, 450 plate appearances, just moving all over the place. And if that's the case, and I mean, he's got 18 homers this year. So I think he's definitely put himself in a great position to be, you know, an important part of this organization.
0: With the draft coming up over the weekend, Bags, what would you say is that the Giants would believe is their best case scenario for the fourth pick? They feel really good about it if they get X, or if X or Y happens.
3: Boy, that's a tough way to frame it. I mean, the top three, most of the mocks are really coalescing around the top three players going in the top three slots. We've got Chalowski, the UCLA shortstop. You know, we've got Grady Emerson, the Texas high school shortstop, and then Vaughn Lackey, the Georgia Tech catcher. I think if any of them get past those top three picks, I think the Giants are, you know, pretty much have to take whoever might you know, fall to them. But the expectation is that I think those three guys are going to go 1, 2, 3. You know, there has been some industry scuttlebutt about, you know, maybe the Giants do have a little extra money because of the competitive balance pick. It's a little over $3 million. For trading Patrick Bailey, and if Chalowski can kind of scare off, you know, teams from thinking he could sign for under slot or even at slot, then maybe he could get floated down to the Giants, who could afford to give him even a bigger bonus than he'd get if he went 1-1. I mean, it's all kind of fanciful, fun stuff to think about, but I don't know how grounded in reality that is. We'll find out soon enough if there has been any sort of backroom dealing on that. But you know, the important thing I think is that you don't draft for need. So, you know, while Jackson Flores, the sort of top college arm from UC Santa Barbara, he's a Bay Area guy, it would make all the sense in the world to add a pitcher. They need pitching. Even their minor league system, for all its improvement, is tilted pretty heavily toward position players. You just don't draft for need. It's unfair to put on scouting director Michael Holmes an organizational mandate to draft a certain type of player, because that's what you need right now. And that's just not what the MLB draft is all about. And you're tying his hands behind his back and his staff's hands behind their back if you have them go in with that sort of mandate. And that's not what his job should be. His job should be to get the best available player, the most valuable player, the player with the highest potential ceiling, and balance that with the likelihood that they'll be, you know, a solid big leaguer. So that's what they have to do. And if that's Booth Jr., the high school outfielder, if that's, you know, Lombard, the high school shortstop, then that's who they'll get. So they're going to end up with a good player either way.
2: Well, I'm obviously biased as a gaucho and someone who loves the Bay Area, that I would hope Jackson Flora does end up here. But look, there was a great column in The Athletic about just the complexities of it and how it's not that simple. Just in your sheer opinion in the prediction business, if Rock Chalowski is off the board at number four and Jackson Flora is not, do you think they ultimately make that selection?
3: I think that they're probably going to, like I said, if those top three guys go in front of them, I think they're going to take one of the two high school kids. I don't hear that they're on Flora. That's not what, and again, I am so on the periphery of this. There are a lot of people, including our Keith Law, who are way more clued into this than I am. So, but in every single sort of mock draft, they don't have the Giants on Flora. So my expectation would be I kind of believe what they're saying and that they go with one of the high school hitters. But, you know, again, either way, they're going to have a pretty good player, and they're also going to have a another player that maybe they can go over slot potentially to sign maybe a high school arm at 29th overall. And you know, after the last couple of years, when they've given up draft picks in compensation for free agents, whether it's Chapman or Snell or Willy Adames, you know, they kind of didn't have as many options, and they had a smaller bonus pool. This year, they've got, I think, the fourth largest bonus pool. So they can be creative in a lot of ways.
2: Yeah, well, I mean, look, usually when we get to this point in the baseball season, I'm not quite as interested or locked in on the draft as I am this time around for a variety of circumstances. So we'll catch up with you next week. I hope you get a nice little chance to recoup at the All-Star break. And I think next Friday, let's see, they'll be out of it and they'll be getting ready to play in Seattle for a 7:10 first pitch. So that feels like far away, but we'll have a nice All-Star break. JD's going to enjoy it. And keep writing in The Athletic. Love reading everything this week, Bags. So thanks for coming by, as always.
3: Yeah, thank you, guys. Have a good weekend. We'll talk to you next week.
2: Andy Baggerly on the UMA guest line. Always good catching up with him. And, yeah, JD, we'll see what happens on Monday. By the time that we reconvene, that draft might feel far, far away. But I'll be with Bill Lasky right here in this chair on Monday. And can't wait to have my good old friend Bill. And we'll talk all about it. Maybe even get the UC Santa Barbara coach if they do indeed select Jackson Flora. But coming up, we got Tim Sixpack a little bit later. Our guy, John Shea, we just mentioned him. He also did just put something out in the SF Standard all about Logan Webb and social media. And he made a vow to get off of X. Wish Marie George would do the same. Let's get into that next on the Sports Leader.
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4: 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And the Warriors are hoping for LeBron James, but it doesn't feel like it's happening right now. Marcus Thompson will join us at 3:50, but it's Friday. 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
16: There are lots of things you can measure to get an idea of how healthy you are at any given moment. Temperature, heart rate, blood pressure, just to name a few. But how about how healthy you will be and how long you're likely to live? According to a new study out of the University of Buffalo, two simple strength tests are pretty accurate at predicting longevity in older women. One is hand grip strength, and the other is how quickly people can stand up from a seated position without using their arms. By the way, I remember interviewing former President Jimmy Carter when he was quite old and being really impressed how he just popped out of the chair without using his arms. Not a lot of older people can actually do that. But I think the message here is that maintaining strength as you age is going to help you perform everyday activities, but also help you avoid injury and stay independent. I'm Dr. Sanjay Gupta, helping you live a better life.
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2: Good to be with you, Papa and Silver, and I'm feeling extra good because whether it's the papaya frozen margarita that JD's going to be having a bunch of next week or just a good old Modelo, we got Tim Sixpack coming right around the corner. Very good to talk to Andy Baggerly, and I mean, he always writes good articles in The Athletic, but I thought a very insightful, well-rounded collection for Bags this week between everything with the draft, the significance of last night, and kind of the irony, right, of the Giants get their first splash hit. It's number 109. Bryce Eldridge has the first of his career, and somehow that's neck and neck with, hey, Casey Schmidt, 173 plate appearances later, finally got that walk. So, like I said, the old broadcaster's jinx never fails. But John Shea, who joins us every Wednesday. There you go. No one says it quite like Papa. I think we got like...
0: Shea, hey! Oh,
2: God. You got the JD one. I think there's a Murph one in there, too. Like, there's a whole collection. I think I'll put JD's above Murph, though. Nobody does it like Papa. Shea did just publish in the SF Standard as it relates to Logan Webb and social media. He says he vows to quit X and it was his last hurrah. I know we got into it a little bit yesterday, and look, I'm not defending Logan Webb in the sense of going after fans or people in the media, but we're all human beings at the end of the day, and it's not like Webb has really ever had that kind of a crash out before. I mean, look, am I defending his actions and what he did? No, and he's never really been that guy. I also think that we live in a work reality where we also get constant feedback and criticism.

0: profile. But look, we have all been there in some form or fashion. The one thing I will say, I don't think that's the first time he's responded to people who have called him out. I may be wrong on that, but if memory serves, I do think he's mixed it up a little bit in the past. Again, nothing
1: just
0: that
1: not
0: would
1: to
0: be
1: that extent
0: over the line. Yeah, I don't even think, and again, you know what, I shouldn't say, because I didn't actually see everything that he said. In fairness, I kind of woke up to, he deleted his account or whatever, so maybe I shouldn't even say that. But to me, what appeared to be the crash out is when he deletes the account, but as he talked to John Shea about, I think he deleted the account because he was done with it. Like, it wasn't a crash out, it was just, I'm done with it, so... again, I'm not going to get in the business of commenting on everything that he commented about or anything like that. But I do think he has been somebody in the past that has been willing to engage with people who have been critical. I will say that.
1: Yeah, I mean, look, there's also a double standard when it comes to the internet. And Tim and I talk about this all the time, right? Even someone who doesn't tweet all that much, like if you are a figure in the public eye, whether it's the ace for the San Francisco Giants or a local radio host or some employee with a public platform, there's different levels of standards. And so someone without a real profile picture or a name, or as we see on the Golden State Lumber and Showroom text line, just a phone number, that's not always the same level of accountability as others have to have. So the stakes are higher, the price is greater to pay. Logan Webb called it his last hurrah. And look, man, X is a cesspool anyway. I'm not going to defend that site or a lot of online behavior in general. So losing can bring out the worst in people. And he didn't like seeing comments like a team full of losers, as one account put it. And I think, like I said yesterday, I guess the closing thought would just be like, this is why I feel like we got to cut down on the toxicity. I'm not here to sugarcoat what the Giants are. I'm not here to say it's been a great 2026 season. It's also like, this is what losing does. People are lashing out. And in the case of Webb, I'm calling it a little bit of a crash out.
0: Yeah, and that's fine. I mean, look, I tend to be of the belief that if you're Logan Webb and you want to respond to something that's said, then within reason, by all means, do it. that's sort of where I now, if there's criticism that, you know, further criticism that comes from doing so, then you got to be open and accountable to that as well. I mean, that's where I tend, generally speaking, to you know, people can share their opinions within reason. And if the person you're sharing your opinion about wants to have an opinion of your opinion, even if they're a public figure, they have the right to be able to do that, again, within reason, as long as it doesn't become personal or offensive or anything like that. That's sort of the world I live in. And so I don't know. I don't think any of it, at least from what I saw, I will hold out that maybe there were things I didn't see. But none of what I saw I would have considered to be a, quote, crash out.
1: I mean, I'll leave it at this. I understand why it was a big story for this week. The team had hit a new low point. They almost got no hit. Webb got lit up in the first inning. I also think it's time to move on at this point. And some stories with the Giants, whether it be for PR reasons or whether it be for a new segment or a new article coming out, some certain things have lingered this year. This is one of those that I don't really have a ton of interest in watching linger on much further.
0: Well said. I would have said that at 1:15.
1: Well, you know what we don't want to have? Actually, I always want to linger. Do you have to let it linger like the cranberries? Tim's six-pack, bro. Give it to me when we come on back. Tim, are we going to be talking about papaya frozen mangoes? Are we going to be talking about X accounts? I don't know. I'm just waiting to see what's in store.
2: 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We'll see.
1: It's another tequila sunrise here at 1:30. 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
3: A better life with Dr. Sanjay Gupta.
4: Osteoporosis affects millions of people in the United States and around the world. It's a disease that basically causes someone's bones to become weak, brittle, and porous, which can increase their risk of fractures. Now, the good news here is there are things you can do other than, or in addition to, taking medications to prevent fractures before it's too late. One is to up your intake of calcium and vitamin D. You also want to eat more protein. One functional medicine dietitian told us that that helps build muscle, and if you're building muscle strength, then you are also building bone strength. You want to be mindful of your workouts. The best ways to build bone density, one therapist told us, are going to be resistance exercises like lifting weights, and also exercises that make your bones take a bit of an impact, such as jumping or even running, just loading the bones a little bit more. I'm Dr. Sanjay Gupta, helping you live a better life.
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20: Was that the Thin Tim mistake of the day?
21: Hey, don't. The perfect game's still going. If you didn't hear it, then I'm not telling you about it.
20: Well, one thing's for sure. We never, ever, ever mess up a contest on a Friday. Congratulations to our winner for the Bay FC tickets. By the way, 480, just checking in. Can you explain who Maria George is and why you keep mentioning her? Ah, good to always fill in the 1 o'clock crowd. Yeah, your boy's ex account got hacked and now I can't get it back. And the profile picture and name is someone named Maria George, and she's here to help fight cybercrime on behalf of Elon Musk. So while we talk about Logan Webb getting off of his social media, anything that's out there attached to my name or this station, if it's coming from me, it's not me. I promise. 510 also talking about the trivia. Oh, that's a good one. Maybe we'll save that one for Tim at the end of the show. Tim, I've been waiting for it, dude. When we get to 1:30 on a Friday, I need the six pack. I don't even care if it's a Heineken Zero. I don't care if it's my panic order of champagne. I don't care if it's the papaya margaritas that JD is getting ready to have in just a couple of days. Tim's six pack. Don't spill one all over the board that caused us to have to change chairs in the studio when Dieter was in. We're past that.
21: Yeah, speaking of crashing out.
20: What you got for us today, man?
21: All right, I got a couple of things we can bounce around here. We'll love to get you guys' opinion on this. We crack open the six-pack. First things first, who's going to finish the season with more home runs, Elliot Ramos or Bryce Eldridge?
20: Ooh.
21: They both have eight.
20: Okay, I was going to ask. I know Eldridge hit his eighth yesterday. I'm going to go with Bryce Eldridge just in the sense of when we were talking about potential trade candidates, I put Lee and Schmidt on the prefer to keep around list. I put Webb and Ramos on the open to doing more of the uncomfortable moves. So if Elliot Ramos gets moved at the trade deadline, that would certainly shake things up depending on where his new home would be. But assuming they're all San Francisco Giants, still give me the lefty. It's hard not to be enamored with that splash hit. It is replaying in the studio literally right as I give this answer. So give me Bryce, and could he get to the magic number of 20? That'd be something to see.
0: Yeah, give me Bryce Eldridge as well, and I do think he's going to wind up hitting 20. I think, you know, more opportunity as the games sort of take on lesser meaning, and there's going to become more teams that I think are going to be looking toward next year as the year goes on. It's going to open the door for Bryce Eldridge to get even more comfortable than he already is, and he definitely looks like he already belongs at the big league level. So no disrespect to Ramos, but I'm giving the nod to Bryce Eldridge here. And yes, I do think he gets to 20.
20: By the way, that was the first splash hit of the season for any San Francisco Giant. I think if you did a poll at the beginning of the year, Devers would have been the obvious pick as a lefty that was on the opening day roster. Would you have believed Bryce Eldridge to be the first one to hit one in the Cove, Tim? I mean, you would have said, well, when's he coming up to the roster? Everyone would have been like, what?
21: I thought he was just going to pinch hit, so I don't know.
20: Hey, at least we're past that, all right?
21: Exactly. All right, number two here in our six-pack. Man, I am thirsty right now. Who is more likely to play next year? Is it Aaron Donald or Joe Bosa?
20: Oh, I'm going to go Aaron Donald, unfortunately. And that's more off the basis of Joey Bosa's going to want an amount of money based on the comments from Nick. He said he's pretty happy just working on his golf game right now. And you got to have a reason to try to come out of retirement. Aaron Donald's a bit of a workout fiend. They just got Myles Garrett. He never had anything close to a Myles Garrett sharing that defensive line during his time there. And he played on some pretty good teams. I hope that's not a reality. I also don't think it's the most shocking. And then talking with Matt Maiocco earlier in the show, Andrew Whitworth's like, I'm not closing the door on that theory, and he would know a lot more than we would. So I will go Aaron Donald over Joey Bosa playing next year.
0: This is probably a fool's errand, but at the risk of us not having the exact same answers the entire bit, I'm going to go with Joey Bosa. And I was stunned to hear what Maiocco had relayed from Andrew Whitworth. I sort of thought that the notion of Aaron Donald coming back had been quelled. I guess not. I'm right there with you. That's a 49er nightmare scenario for that to happen. But I think ultimately Joey Bosa will take the best of maybe not a lot of great offers and come back and play for somebody. So knowing that for sure, I'm going to say Joey Bosa.
20: Well, that was going to be my follow-up question, JD. If you had to on the spot, what would you put as Joey's next uniform?
0: Whoever offers him the most money.
20: Yeah, I think that's
0: it. I mean, that's seriously.
20: Yeah, like, no,
21: Toronto Argonauts, right?
20: Yeah, the Toronto Argonauts. All right, I'll take that too.
0: Whoever, I don't know who's got the most money necessarily, but whoever offers him the most money at the point at which he decides, all right, making something is better than making nothing, That's going to be the team that will get his services.
20: Tim, I'll go Arizona Cardinals on that one, right? Josh Sweat wants out. That might be a whole mess. Bring me into Mike LaFleur's new defense.
21: All right, JD, you take this one first. What draft moves you the least? Is it the Major League Baseball draft? Is it the NFL draft day two or the NBA? You can't say day one of NFL. I'm taking that off.
0: It's the MLB draft. It's the MLB draft for sure. I don't know that I've ever watched the MLB draft. I mean, if I watch the first round on Saturday, I think that will be a first, only because the Giants are picking so high at number four overall and have multiple first round selections given the deals that they've done. So I think it's MLB pretty significantly over the other two in terms of what moves the needle the least for me.
20: Yeah, generally speaking, I would say MLB because you're not going to see that player right away. But I also don't want to have the same answer. And exactly. Tim, I don't know if this is a little bit of a cop-out, but since they changed the format of the NBA draft, how about NBA draft day two?
21: Yeah, that's tough.
20: Dude, we got two rounds on this thing now. We really got to split it up between day one and day two. I'm not trying to insult LeJay Jones or Draymond Green or Carlos Boozer or Chris Middleton or any great second-round pick in NBA history. It's not
0: Nikola Jokic.
20: Nikola Jokic, duh, right? 41. It's not that at all. But second-round pick in the NBA doesn't guarantee you anything, including a roster spot, because it is so hard to make an NBA roster and stay on a team. A lot of these guys end up being two-way players. Quinton Post, Will Richard, Trayce Jackson-Davis all found ways to get on the floor as picks in the 50s. Gui Santos, a former second-round pick. But we got to have a separate day of that. I love hoops, Tim, but that's where you lose me. And I can't say day two of the NFL draft, because that's all the Niners had this year. They traded out of day one.
21: Yeah, it's you know, the baseball draft, they want it to be something. It's impossible to watch. But at least the NBA day two is fast. So you get to the back end of the NFL draft, and it's Kruger just yelling at me about cornerbacks that I've never heard of. Okay, so we established earlier that the NHL, the Stanley Cup, is the best trophy in sports, even if the Hurricanes' wife and kids are on it. What's the worst trophy in sports? I'm going to take the Bay Bridge trophy out. Can't go there.
20: Oh,
21: Brody Brazil's Bay Bridge trophy.
20: The worst trophy in sports. JD, I'll let you have this one first.
0: I have no idea, man. That the worst trophy in sports. I don't really rate trophies. It's a great question. I honestly have no clue.
21: So, for example, people say the World Cup trophy is not a very good trophy.
20: I kind of like it. I'm a sucker for the World Cup trophy. It's fun seeing it once out of every 4 years and seeing, like, the replicas of fans holding it. You know what I would go with? Probably any of the NCAA trophies where it's, like, in kind of a flat base. You get just, like, a little chunk of wood.
0: Like a plaque.
20: Yeah, kind of like a plaque almost. I'd probably go with a lot of those NCAA trophies. It's not the college football trophy. That's its own separate thing. I'm not going to call the World Series trophy a hunk of metal because that looks pretty damn cool to have three of them every time you go to the concourse at Oracle Park. And I do like the World Cup trophy. I'm not going to hurt on that. So, yeah, give me some one of those NCAA trophies that just a nice sandpapered wood that says congratulations on your gymnastics title.
21: That's not bad. You guys are okay there. There's some like really goofy like tennis trophies as well. But, you know, ranking trophies, it's a July topic. All right, number five. What was the stupidest story of the week to you? Was it the Rich Paul whiteboard? Was it the voice memos that we got from Shams? Or was it rescinded red cards? Which one really just made you roll your eyes the most?
20: Well, it's not rescinded red cards, because even though that whole principle was ridiculous, it really affected Team USA. It became a major story for us locally, so I can't go with that. We got Rich Paul's whiteboard and Shams on the voice memos. I feel like even though we made this the topic of our day, it's got to be the voice memos. Like, come on. I know we're chasing breadcrumbs every little Easter egg right now. It's at least substance when Bill Simmons gives his take about the Warriors getting played, or Brian Windhorst is saying it's a done deal in a city not named Cleveland, but I'm not going to tell you what it is. Hey, guys, guess what? We're passing messages back and forth via voice. LeBron James, tell me how it feels when Steve Kerr's vocal cords enter your ears. It's like, okay, what are we doing at this point? I know it's a slow time of year, but Shams, the voice messages, that's got to be at the bottom for me.
0: I need the choices one more time, because as you were reading the question, there was one that just smacked me in the face, but then it wasn't one of the choices. So I thought, am I allowed to go off the board here? But I give me the give me the give me the multiple choice one more time.
21: The Rich Paul whiteboard, the voice memos from Shams, or rescinded red cards.
0: Ooh. can I go Logan Webb social media? I'm just going to go off the board. That's my answer.
20: Hey, I went off the board with NBA Draft Day 2, so I guess it's within the bounds of Tim's going to let the segment keep on rolling. So, by the way, 707 goes the hot dog trophy. Oh, okay, it is the mustard belt. Yeah, it was a Tim reply on that one. That's a good call. What is 925 says Lady Bing trophy is the S, as in as in not the S singular, as in good, as in very, very bad. What's the Lady Bing trophy?
0: The delayed reaction for me was the Wimbledon plate that the women's winner gets, right? The male winner gets more of like a formal trophy or cup looking thing. And then the ladies winner gets like what looks almost like a plate.
21: Yeah, like some china. It's kind of weird.
0: I don't want to disrespect the name of it, but it just like that seems a little, that has always seemed a little weird to me. A little odd.
20: Oh, 925.
0: I'm probably
20: right.
0: Disrespecting unbelievable heritage of Wimbledon.
20: Yeah, I mean, the Lady Bing trophy, that's right. That's the sportsmanship one in the NHL, and it could use some work. I'll take the mustard belt over that one for sure. So
21: I want to wear a mustard belt. All right, and finally, given today's and this week's antics, if you had to have one social media site hacked, what would it be if you had to?
20: And Tim, I assume we're talking about social media accounts that we actually use. Like, the easy cop-out is Facebook, which I technically have, but it's really for Facebook Marketplace.
21: Right. You could say something along the lines of, like, my MySpace account. Well, yeah, not really.
20: Okay, let's see. TikTok, all my data going to China. Instagram, shout out to Meta. They're fine. Honestly, I probably would go Twitter, even though support's not really doing me a whole lot of help right there. So maybe it's a blessing in disguise. Maria George, after all. I'm going to take a little Twitter vacation this weekend. We'll see if I'm able to get it back. And if not, guess what? I'll be shamelessly plugging the new account so you can all follow, or maybe give me a new chance to block people for a second time. Maybe in a way, you know what, Tim? You got to look on the bright side of life. I'm going to take my circumstances and look at it with a ray of positivity. I would choose Twitter to get hacked if I had to pick one.
0: Join Maria George and Bill Lasky coming up at 10 o'clock on Monday. Hi, everybody.
20: Papa and Mama Maria. Best text of the day.
0: Papa. Yeah, Papa and Mama Maria. I don't know. TikTok would probably be the one that I would choose, because I don't. I have a TikTok, but I don't think I've ever posted to my TikTok. So you can take my info. You're not getting much of anything.
20: All right, I'll take that. George and Frisco, great KNBR listener, who I've never met, by the way, but I'm not like a fan of George and Frisco because I hear he's just the man. Goes, the Hearth gives away the golden plunger to the best stand-up comedian when they do stand-up nights. Says he knows you're familiar with it, Tim. I would love a golden plunger. Golden plunger over mustard belt over Lady Bing trophy. That's where I'm at on it.
21: Problem is, they use it as well.
20: Okay. That's a different story. Tim, lovely six pack, and way to not spill it on the board. You know, can't have any kind of crash outs technologically either. So we'll get ready to wrap things up. Dirty Work will take it at 2 o'clock. Dirty Work with George and Frisco coming up in about 15 minutes on the Sports Leader.
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27: A better life with Dr. Sanjay Gupta.
28: A colleague of mine went to a meeting of the primetime seniors the other week. There are programs like this all over the country for people in their 60s, 70s, 80s, and beyond to stay active. It's not just something to keep older folks busy. It helps to keep their bodies in shape and their brains sharp. Showing up with a good attitude is a must, and research shows that having the right mindset actually does lead to better physical aging. So if you need some suggestions to boost your positivity, experts we talked to recommended focusing on goals, which can boost your confidence. Practice gratitude, they said. One of the seniors my colleague met told her that just waking up in the morning is, quote, better than the alternative. That's true. Focus on the things you can control. Diet and exercise, and very importantly, surround yourself with positive people, because that can be contagious. I'm Dr. Sanjay Gupta, helping you live a better life.
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6: All joy on a Friday. Voice memos, baby. Everybody's sick of every topic. That's where we're at here in July. And we got the All-Star break coming up. Little Giants-Rockies getting going. 7:15. First pitch tonight, which means bonus show for Dirty Work, who's coming up in about 7 minutes. All right, we took a little break from it because we actually had a break in the action. Tim, the World Cup date. Dude, France and Morocco, they were scoreless for a while yesterday, and then Kylian Mbappe and Ousmane Dembele, two of the top goal scorers in this tournament. Mbappe's got 8, Dembele's got 5 now. They end up getting past JD's coveted Morocco. They win it 2-0. They've made their third straight semifinal, and with a win, they would be in their third straight World Cup final. But they're all waiting on the result of the game going on right now. And Spain's got a recipe in this thing. It's just find a way to break the ice late. They struck first. Belgium equalized before halftime. And then in the mid-80s, they ended up taking a 2-1 lead. So we still got about 5 minutes left, 5.5 minutes of added time. And Belgium seeing if they can pull off a miracle like they did against Senegal, or if this is going to be the end of their dreams. And by the way, Tim, did I see Keeper ended up getting hurt for Belgium? Courtois, one of the best. Because if you think about those Belgium teams that had De Bruyne and Lukaku and Courtois still part of it, they were key parts of the 2014 team that also beat the U.S. But other than that, it's a new generation that absolutely punked Team USA in Seattle on Monday. So that's your nice little cup date and the action. And Spain found a way to just keep one out of the net. So, always good for late drama. As I say in the DraftKings read, stoppage time heartbreak, and, you know, that's the World Cup knockout round. So, all in all, feeling good. JD, on a scale of 1 to 10, how badly do you want a papaya frozen margarita right now? About 65 on a scale of 1 to 10. About a 65. All right, somebody go find there. A way to serve wait. This man. It's not going to be a... Not going to be until Monday. We've got a normal weekend ahead, and then papaya margaritas, and then another normal weekend ahead. So no, we're not getting ahead of ourselves here. Finishing strong as always. Well, aside from the Bay Area sports calendar, which tells you everything to go do, consume, or go be at the action, what's on the docket for the weekend, man? Yeah, it's going to be checking out the Giants. You know, I can't get away from it. I'm a sicko. I might watch a little summer league. Going to be hanging out a little bit by the pool. You know, just you know, getting the house in order a little bit. Just you know, hanging. Tim, what's on the docket for you and oatmeal? How about you? Tim's actually doing good work back there.
7: No, my brother flew in from San Diego, so we're going to maybe try to catch a few beers. Saw George and Frisco last night, tied a few on, so that was fun.
6: Yeah.
7: I'm definitely going to catch some World Cup. I'm really into it, and it's been a lot of fun to hang out with you know local bars in San Francisco, especially out in the Richmond. Shout out to the Abbey Tavern and Richmond Republic and the Pig and Whistle. Where you just get a bunch of really good crowds, a lot of people really into it. It's a lot of fun to hang out, so I'll probably get into that.
6: Yeah, the only two things I got as far as a schedule, like I'll figure out what I do when I do it, but calling a little soccer game tomorrow for some semi-pro action. That'll be fun for a little 7 p.m. kickoff. Not the World Cup, of course, but England-Norway, that's the one I got to go and see. So I'm going to go meet up with some buddies, and we're going to check that out. But got to find all these local spots. And hey, if he ends up seeing me and running into me, I promise I'll give you a Maria George autograph in my honor. So, yeah, that's about it for us. And then when we come on back on Monday, JD is going to be enjoying a little bit of sunshine. He's going to get the water, and I'll have Bill Lasky hanging out with us, and then we get a lot of Krug next week as well. So, you know, Krug's itching to start getting into Niners and breaking down training camp, even though we're not quite there yet. I think Tim said it best in the six-pack. Larry Krueger telling him about cornerbacks he never knew existed on, what, day 2 of the NFL draft? Just wait till he gets to day 3, dude. Save the third string defensive line depth chart conversation for when I'm back on the 20th. Come on, guys. Save that for the week of the 27th when training camp's actually underway and the 49ers have had their first practice in the books. No, I love Krug. It'll be a lot of fun. I'm sure you guys will have a blast. And, of course, Lasky. Lasky's a good time as well. Love Lasky. Mother! Do you know that? You know that joke, right? Yeah, of course. Of course. I'm going to have to say it. I'm going to have to say it's a Mother Monday.
2: Mother!
6: Yeah. No, he's great.
2: That's Papa. Yeah, it's my Papa. Mother!
6: I wonder if we have that soundbite in addition to all of the Shea Hayes. All right, do you think we get a LeBron decision by the time Bill Lasky and I are talking? And more importantly, do you think we get one by the time you return to the airwaves?
2: Yes, on the latter. When I'm back with you on the 20th, I'm not sure. I've been wrong on this every step of the way in terms of the timeline. I thought we were going to get it by the time we're off here in the next 90 seconds, but it obviously doesn't look like that's going to happen. And I don't know if you saw the latest LeBron wants to be accepted and respected. That was the latest leak from whatever interview. I don't know who did the interview, but it was that's what LeBron's looking
6: okay.
2: for. Accepted and respected. So exactly.
6: Nothing okay. like Philadelphia sports
2: so I'm gonna
6: fans
2: say no.
6: to do that for him. I agree. I think this thing's just going to continue to drag out. And look, I would love to see him come on a $15 million salary, even if it's just for 1 year, whatever. But at this point, I'm just like, okay, it's the same five headlines getting recycled over and over. Rich Paul keeps doing all these appearances and says, yeah, there's no timeline. And I'm like, well, then why are we doing these updates, right? It's like, let's just pop on to update you with nothing to actually update. So we will have a finality on the Giants' number 4 overall pick. If it's Mike Gaucho, great. If it's not, we're going to do a little bit of a dive into that as well, and it will be awesome to have Bill in with us. Probably going to get the LeBron decision one of these days at, like, probably about this time. 159 feels about right, and then we'll be off and running the following day or whatever. Maybe a little Friday news dump, so... JD, good hanging out with you. Nice 5-day week. Appreciate it. And have a fantastic time with Wheels Up down south to Mexico. No Mexico in the World Cup, but I got to say, the energy even in the mission was pretty awesome. So maybe go get yourself one of those bright green Mexico jerseys and enjoy it.
2: I'm looking forward to it, and I am kind of bummed. I was hoping Mexico would be playing maybe when we're down there. It would have been a lot of fun, but alas, not meant to be, but a good time will still be had by all. Appreciate you, Greg. Appreciate you, Tim. Enjoy the next week, and we'll talk to you coming up in 10 days.
6: Huge thank you to Tim, as always. Great week. First full week in quite some time here, and a big thank you to Matt Mayoko and Andy Baggerly. 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

0: flavors.
1: It's Dirty Work on a Friday afternoon. Adam Copeland, D-Pop, Danny Dunson as Tim gets his ass out of the chair. Are we... We're still talking loader? Is that the end of the story?
2: No, I think we're good.
1: No, we're over loader?
2: Yeah, I'm over it.
1: Tell you what, I think things are in New York Post now. You see that?
2: Is it really?
1: See, what awful announcement in New York Post. I'm looking at New York Post posts of Jack Loader's frozen face. I'm like, you know what? Now I'm sick of this. Now I'm commenting.
2: Taking
1: loader down.
3: I saw California Post. New York Post?
1: Maybe it was a reprint from the California.
3: That's where
1: Post.
3: We get all of our crap section from.
1: We get a lot of good crap section, dude, from the...
3: You know what's fitting? Loaders in the crap section.
1: Are we doing a crap section today?
3: I don't think so. I think we're tooling around with it.
1: Okay, we are.
3: We'll figure it out when I come back from All-Star break.
1: Speaking of tooling around. Tim and I constantly still fire back and forth New York Post headlines, and my friend Tiana, who works over at the Showdown and Connecticut Yankee and at Louis in San Francisco. One of the great bartenders in San Francisco, Tiana. Yeah. Anyway, she's big on her line to me frequently is, I get my news from the New York Post.
3: Okay.
1: I go, you get your news from the New York Post? And then she goes, no, I don't read the articles, just the headlines.
3: Yeah.
1: I go, that's what you
3: I get
1: think,
3: my headlines from the New York Post.
1: That's what you think news is just headlines from the New York Post, which, by the way, is an insane way to ingest, like, world politics. You know what I mean?
3: Oh, I would say so.
1: But there was a insane story the other day. And, I'm opening with this at 2:03. This is normally like a 5:57.
3: It's a Friday long show, man.
1: No way I'm tanking our image worse than Loader did, you know? So, by the way, thank you, Tim.
3: Pat H. just got giddy.
1: Dude, big old pile of crap at 2:03 on a Friday. Maybe I should just pull up the story, Tim, that I was talking about. Should I just get right into it, dude? How about this on a Friday, dude? Just rolling right into a crap section at the very beginning?
3: Sure, why not?
1: Hold on, I got to find my text story.
3: Pat H. probably is missing this right now. I'd be like, you guys started with the crap section? What is this?
1: Yeah, Pat H. is going to lose his mind, dude, that we did this. Okay, so the article, I think really this is a really good opportunity to talk about what may be a brand new fantasy football punishment.
3: Okay.
1: So there's this guy, right?
3: Yeah.
1: He's in Fort Wayne.
3: Texas?
1: Yes.
3: Okay.
1: He's in Fort Wayne. No, he's in Fort Wayne, Indiana.
3: Never mind. Okay.
1: He's in Fort Wayne, Indiana. Excuse me. He got to, there was a 911 call because a man, they say, harmed himself inside of a garage in Fort Wayne, and then a fire started, as it turns out.
3: Harmed himself?
1: Yeah, dude. As it turns out, he's the one who started the fire. He cut off his junk, and he used it as kindling to start the fire. That whole hog's not even in frame. Talk about a wood-based flammable, you know what I mean?
3: He cut off his junk and lit it on fire?
1: Yeah, so last place in the KNBR Fantasy Football League.
3: Yeah, I'm okay with that one. No, that doesn't need to be a punishment that anybody needs to do.
1: Yeah.
3: Anywhere,
1: anytime. He was being he first told police that he was stabbed, and then he said he wanted to, quote, come clean about the stabbing, and he's like, I want to be honest. I did this myself.
3: This is a self-inflicted wound,
1: right?
3: Like,
1: this is incredible, dude. Yeah.
3: I want to come clean.
1: I got to come clean, officer.
3: You know what? If you started off with lying, you might as well just stay with the lie.
1: They're
3: at
1: like,
3: that
1: what
3: point.
1: Did the guy look like? You have a mirror? I can show you what the guy looked like. Yeah. It was me. I did it to myself.
3: It's like in Liar Liar where Jim Carrey's like describing himself. You know, about 6'2", gangly, kind of at the end of his rope.
1: Just describes his exact appearance. Gangly. Yeah, dude, that's pretty good. We'll get more crap section coming your way in the coming week. But Derek, last day with us today.
3: Yeah, man.
1: Derek.
3: Off to Strip Club Central. My mom's house. No, I'm kidding. I'm Houston is known.
1: I was like, hold on,
3: Houston,
1: dude,
3: is known as a strip club destination.
1: I mean, yes, but also when you say that, I think Strip Club Central. I know Houston is known.
3: It's known for strip clubs.
1: Yeah, but I also go Atlanta.
3: Yes,
1: Miami,
3: Portland. Surprisingly,
1: I was going to say Portland known because I believe the note is more strip clubs per capita than any city in the U.S.
3: A Lyft driver told me about Stripperoki. It is where you go on stage, do karaoke with the strippers. And alas, for my bachelor party that I was attending, we did not do that.
1: No?
3: No.
1: It wasn't your bachelor party.
3: It wasn't my bachelor party. It was my friend's. And he was like, I don't think so. And I was
1: I like doing some regular stripper stuff.
3: Yeah,
1: I don't like
3: exactly.
1: The singing element of it.
3: Yeah. I don't want them judging me for like my singing. It's not like American Idol strippers.
1: Who's that for? Stripperoki. Like, it's for the singer, but like... What I tell you is, like, when I go to karaoke and it's, like, live bar karaoke, I always joke. I'm like, that's for everybody. You pick songs that are for everybody. You try to have a good time. It's supposed to be, like, a party scene. But you go to a strip club, and you're like, what's this guy doing up there singing Love Shack? You know what I mean? What's this guy
3: Love
1: up there?
3: Love Shack, baby.
1: Yeah, guys up there doing When You Were Young. You know what I mean? Welcome to the stage, Roxy, and also Tom singing Mr. Brightside.
3: You know what I mean? I think one half of the crowd's going to be disappointed. No, I don't know who that's for, but it sounded interesting, so I wanted to, try that out, but we didn't do it.
1: That does sound interesting. Yeah. I'd be intrigued by that, and, like, would you feel like you were getting your money's worth?
3: Can you
1: wear sweatpants to the strip club with karaoke?
3: I don't think so. I think it's a classy establishment.
1: Yeah. Oh, is it? Okay.
3: Yeah.
1: So are they really, they're like stage dancers?
3: Yes. And they're kind of, I guess, like performing for you while you sing.
1: Is it more like cabaret then? Or is it an actual like...
3: I wish I went, Copes.
1: What'd you guys do then instead?
3: What you do in Portland, we went hiking, we went to coffee shops and got donuts and bookstores.
1: Wait, this guy's getting married and he decided for his bachelor party he was going to... go to coffee shops, go hiking, and go to bookstores?
3: Yeah.
1: Did you guys go to a farmer's market, too? Is he saving that, is he saving that for marriage? What?
3: Yeah, I know.
1: That was a bachelor party?
3: No, we...
1: I'm not saying bachelor parties. It doesn't have to be debauchery. Everybody should have what they want. But you're getting married. You're going to do all these things.
3: We drink a lot.
1: You can do all these things.
3: We went to a lot of different breweries in Portland. He's a big brewery guy. But he did not want to go to the strip club. And you know what? To each their own. If I ever am so lucky to be married, I will be going to a strip club.
1: I just want to tell everybody who's checked out.
3: I say that now, acting like big and tough and everything.
1: If you get married, you don't want to?
3: I would. I would.
1: Oh, if you were going to, if you but had then, a bachelor
3: I'm acting all tough now, but I'm sure like my wife's like, you know what? I think most wives would be understanding of that, right?
1: 808 KNBR.
3: It's the topic today.
1: 808 KNBR.
3: Maybe not.
1: If you, stop. If you were having a bachelor party or you've had a bachelor party, I actually would love to hear from the guys
3: you have. Yeah.
1: And you did, I won't say names, you don't have to put your name on nothing. Right. And you did, in fact, attend a gentleman's club.
3: Yes.
1: Did you make your significant other aware of it? Because here's the other thing about this.
3: Kind of got to be honest about that one.
1: Caught up, nabbed, where, like, I've gone to a bachelor party.
3: Yeah.
1: The dude had, we like, you know, went to a gentleman's club and all that. Nobody that, like, I didn't say anything to the woman I was with. But the groom like told his wife when he got home, she told all like the significant others of all the guys that were there. And we were like, bro, you got us in trouble.
3: Yeah.
1: You know what I mean? Like you got us.
3: That's tough.
1: That is tough.
3: That is a tough one.
1: I mean, like the best thing to do is just say, hey, we're probably going to do this. But I'm like, what do you think is happening at a bachelor party?
3: Yeah.
1: You know what I mean? I know he did anything wrong, but like.
3: It's same thing with women. If you have, you know,
1: that's not okay. I'm totally kidding. Totally. Whoa. Doesn't go both ways. No, totally. I want to know though, like what's the protocol? Do you tell? I think the best thing to do is say it in advance, but here's the thing. It's almost like, I think that's an ask for forgiveness thing than a permission. I'm like, if you do it, I don't know. If you're the groom, it's a little different too.
3: To each their own with relationships.
1: You got to figure, it's got to be your own relationship.
3: I think you got to be comfortable enough for your own marriage, in your own future marriage, where you should feel comfortable.
1: You should be comfortable saying that. I agree with you.
3: Yeah.
1: Yeah. But if you're the dude who's like at the bachelor party, you're like, whoa, I didn't tell my girl that we were doing this. And everyone's like, well, we're going.
3: Well, too bad.
1: What are you sitting at the hotel?
3: Yeah.
1: Sitting at the Airbnb, waiting for them to come back?
3: I mean, you could do that, but we're going.
1: I'll drive. I'll wait outside.
3: Yeah. That's the way.
1: We're all going, dude.
3: To each their own, I guess, in their own relationships.
1: Yeah. 405 says, I just married a stripper. It's Rosenbag said that? Don't be no. Rosenbag. Don't you dare.
3: No.
1: Be nice. 808 KNBR, though. I do want to know. 415-808-567, the number to call and to text. We open with a crap section, which means this show is going, I'm just throwing a baseball
3: off the rails
1: around.
3: As you
1: wherever,
3: throw baseball
1: wherever
3: around,
1: we want. Dude, we got
0: these girls are working hard to keep you hard.
3: There we go, Danny.
1: Dude, you got more Lund in the...
3: Destiny on main stage.
0: Is in town against the 49ers. Hey, is that Jimmy Garoppolo over there? Come on, Jimmy G, you got $50 million. I want to see a bunch of George Washingtons. Let's get some Andrew Jacksons out of that wallet. You got cobwebs in that wallet, Jimmy G. Let's go. I see you. I was going to say he put on a beard, but he already has a beard. I see you behind that beard. Let's go, guys. Mons Venus Dollar dances after 10 o'clock, and the A-team will be here.
1: That's incredible.
3: His best work.
1: That's incredible.
3: His best work.
1: By the way, 281 says, dude, that's breaking the bro code. Lots of people checking in. We are getting back to this topic.
3: All right,
1: I promise you. Because Derek is saying when he went to a bachelor party, all in Portland, which has more strip clubs per capita than anywhere in the U.S.
3: Does it?
1: Yeah, that was the note we were just talking. We were just talking like Houston, known for its strip clubs, and your mom's house, as you said.
3: It's just easy.
1: Yeah, you guys.
3: I know, that was my joke. It was my joke. One time and one time only.
1: I just said, not you, dude. Never again. He's like, my mom listens, dude. That's not cool. So I was like, Derek says, yeah, we went. And he's like, but we didn't even go to stripper karaoke. You went hiking, coffee shops, bookstores.
3: Oh,
1: yeah, you had to go to Voodoo Donut.
3: Yes, exactly.
1: Yeah, really living life on the edge.
3: That's the spot. And yeah, we went to a lot of breweries, but unfortunately did not go to stripper karaoke.
1: You want to go to stripper karaoke? Ah, they got it's heirloom tomato season at the farmer's market tomorrow. I heard they got some good ones, so I'm just going to get a couple early winks.
3: It wasn't my bachelor party.
1: KMBR 415-808-5627, the number to call and text. 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
1: 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Sturdy work, it's Friday, the sports leader.
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16: A better life with Dr. Sanjay Gupta.
17: There are lots of things you can measure to get an idea of how healthy you are at any given moment. Temperature, heart rate, blood pressure, just to name a few. But how about how healthy you will be and how long you're likely to live? According to a new study out of the University at Buffalo, two simple strength tests are pretty accurate at predicting longevity in older women. One is hand grip strength, and the other is how quickly people can stand up from a seated position without using their arms. By the way, I remember interviewing former President Jimmy Carter when he was quite old and being really impressed how he just popped out of the chair without using his arms. Not a lot of older people can actually do that. But I think the message here is that maintaining strength as you age is going to help you perform everyday activities, but also help you avoid injury and stay independent. I'm Dr. Sanjay Gupta, helping you live a better life.
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27: You found dirty work with Adam Copeland and Derek Papa. Where no job is too dirty. On KNBR, the sports leader.
1: Dirty work on a Friday afternoon. Adam Copeland, D-Pop, Danny Dunn hanging out with you. Already off the rails as the show got going. We were talking about Derek's going to Houston to see his mom next week. This is last day with us until a week from Monday.
0: Yes. Right?
1: He'll be off all next week. I got a compilation of fill-in hosts. We got Rod Brooks coming in early next week. We got some, I think we got I think I get Brooks. I thought I said Ramey, but maybe it's not Ramey. Maybe it's Brody.
0: Oh, Brody, nice.
1: I get Brazil for a day next week, and I think I get Tittle for a couple next week.
0: Oh,
1: as well.
0: Sweet.
1: So good
0: you
1: deal.
0: Mean Vinny Del Negro?
1: Yeah, dude, Rick Tittle just put out a tweet saying he was at the American Century Golf Tournament, dude.
0: Looks nothing like him.
1: And he says that a guy came up to him and asked for his autograph because he thought he was Vinny Del Negro. And he was like, I don't look anything like Vinny Del Negro.
0: Or so I thought.
1: That's a great tweet from Rick Tittle. Anyway, we were talking about Houston. Derek's going, when's that bastard coming to Houston?
0: Isn't Rod from Houston?
1: Rod is from Houston, nice. Yeah. So Derek's going to Houston to see his mom. And you mentioned Houston, known for its gentlemen's clubs.
0: Yes, they are.
1: Got us off on a tangent about bachelor parties and gentlemen's clubs. And I said, do people tell their significant others if they're going on a bachelor party that they may be going to a gentlemen's club? And I said, I got a bro code broken on me for that. I wasn't even the culprit. You know what I mean?
0: Well, what's the best way to do that? So if you want to tell your significant other that you're going to a strip club, do you have to out all your friends in the process?
1: Well, dude, so that if you tell her, then you are, and especially if your friends and like you have, they have significant others, you are outing all your friends in the process. That's the part of this that I'm,
0: but then shouldn't,
1: that I'm all, getting at.
0: Shouldn't your significant other, if you're going to a bachelor party, understand that may happen as well?
1: Maybe, but is she responsible or he responsible for not telling anybody else that happened?
0: Yeah.
1: Because now you're asking them to like keep something out.
0: Honestly, like if let's say like your wife to be went to a strip club.
1: Okay.
0: Would you be offended at all?
1: At a bachelorette party?
0: Yeah.
1: No.
0: Me neither.
1: No. So I mean like.
0: Yeah.
1: So just let me go, baby. Yeah. Baby, what's the problem?
0: You come know on, what I mean? Baby. It's my birthday.
1: 650 checks in on the Golden State Lumber and Showroom text line says, we went to a strip club for my bachelor party. My wife knew, wasn't enthusiastic about it.
0: Yeah, yeah, I understand that.
1: Yeah, are you
0: you're
1: asking?
0: You're not going to be like, yay.
1: Like, I didn't.
0: You're going.
1: You're asking me if my wife-to-be or my partner's going on a bachelor party or bachelorette party and they ask, can I go to a a strip club with the girls, I'm not like pulling out my wallet and forking over cash.
2: Of course, you know what I mean?
1: But
2: I'm
1: like, yeah, okay, whatever. Yeah, it happens. What people do. But her sister took her out for a quote second bachelorette party. Whoa,
2: second.
1: See, now we're keeping score.
2: Yeah, that's a little too vindictive. I would say
1: she got some dances from dudes. So, you know. Que sera.
2: Yeah. I don't know if you need a second one. That seems a little suspicious.
1: Mark in San Jose says, I just gambled, smoked cigars at my bachelor party. No gentleman's club.
2: Okay.
1: But I'm not divorced, so maybe there's something to be said about going to a gentleman's club.
2: Yeah, maybe.
1: I don't think that led to that, dude.
2: No, probably not.
1: 916 checks in and says, yeah, this is when neither of you guys are married.
2: Probably accurate.
1: Yeah, well.
2: Probably accurate.
1: Hey, still time, maybe.
2: Yeah.
1: 209 says, yep, my husband's group did it, and I found out.
2: Okay.
1: A year later, when one random groomsman slipped up, you guys are bringing this up a year later? Come on, dude. The whole thing you don't think. What? What are you talking about? A year
2: take
1: later?
2: It to your death.
1: It wouldn't have been a problem in the moment. Yeah, you say that now.
2: No. And a year later is a big deal? Come on.
1: It's a bigger deal now?
2: No.
1: 916 says, you don't say. You just let her know that the boys are planning it.
2: Yeah.
1: 650 says, I forgot about the stripper mic from John Lund. One of the great skills.
2: Absolutely.
1: Skill sets of a John Lund. 415 checks in. That's Rosenberg again saying what he said.
2: Okay.
1: 209 says, my wife told me before my bachelor party she didn't care if we had, if we'd gone to a strip club, just not to go any further than that.
2: That's fair enough.
1: More than fair.
2: More than
1: 707
2: fair.
1: Says, what

0: went for a work trip, and my team even took them to a strip club. Lucky little Devil's Lounge is what he says.
1: Nice.
0: How about this? Derek getting some recommendations. Still can't believe Derek took 3 days for Italy and a week for Houston, says the 707.
1: Hey, man.
0: Yeah, dude. Me neither.
1: You do what you can.
0: Are sweatpants ever okay at a strip club asking for Plaxico Burress?
1: Great lead-in.
0: Dude, I mean, it's really, really well said. As you well know, his birthday's coming up in about a month,
1: Plaxico. And we got tickets
0: August 12th. I'll tell you about that in just a second. But, yeah, dude, do you remember that story? Like, he had the gun
1: The
0: waistband of his elastic pants.
1: He was with former Raiders head coach Antonio Pierce. And
0: that's right, dude. Yes. I forgot about that.
1: Yeah, and
0: here's the one who drove him to the hospital.
1: Yes, he was. And Plaxico Burress had his own chitterbop situation where he shot himself in the leg. So that was during the season after they won the Super Bowl.
0: It's never been lost on me that Plaxico Burress did more time behind bars for shooting himself than what Michael Vick got for his conviction.
1: Is that true? It's
0: absolutely true.
1: Wow.
0: Isn't that crazy? Because Michael Vick, I don't think, even did a year behind bars.
1: Oh,
0: he may have done about that, but then he got out and he was on house arrest.
1: I want to say, dude, he was gone for two football seasons. Dude, I don't know if he was incarcerated that entire time, but from 07 to 2009, I think he was out of the game. Now, Plaxico, I want to say, was just 1 year, or maybe it was multiple, but then he signed with the Jets, but he wasn't the same guy after that. So, New York gun laws, I mean, like, you shouldn't carry a gun, but at the same time, like, shoot yourself and you get, you know, charged with that,
0: yeah, dude. Plaxico did 20 months.
1: Okay, yeah. That's
0: 20 months.
1: Yeah, that's wild.
0: Oh, no, Michael Vick was in jail for a total of 23 months. Okay,
1: yeah, okay.
0: So it was right around the same time. He spent 21 and then he did it a couple months out. So he was 1 month longer than Plaxico. Actually, behind bars. I was a little off on that.
1: You ever seen those? You ever seen those interviews he did with Jim Mora Jr.? After the fact, where he was like,
0: nice coach?
1: Yeah, he was. But like, Jim Mora Jr. was working for NFL Network, and then he'd interview Michael Vick about the whole situation. He goes, so, Mike, back in the day when I was giving you those DVDs to watch film, were you watching those? He goes, nah, Jim, honestly, I just put that stuff in my car and just let it sit there. I never watched it. He goes, damn, really wish you watched those tapes. I would have had a job still.
0: Yeah, dude, I'd still be coaching, dude. This kind of reflects poorly on me.
1: Seriously.
0: So they're like, damn, what's this offense he's running? He's like, he's not. He's just out there playing. 808-KMBR, 415-808-567, the number to call and text. Let's go out to the phone lines. Cam is in Oakland. Dude, Cam claiming he got into a bachelor party trouble for a party he didn't even attend.
1: Well, that's not fair.
0: Cam, what's up, dude? Tell us a story, man.
2: Hey, what's up, boys?
0: What's up, Cam?
2: Hey, Derek, enjoy some Kolaches, Buc-ee's, and humidity for me down in Texas, will you?
1: You know Houston well, my friend.
0: Yeah, get you some Buc-ee's for sure.
1: Kolaches is where it's at, yes.
0: What's Kolaches, Cam?
1: They're like a sausage in a pastry.
2: It's like a grown-up pigs in a blanket. Ooh, the best thing ever.
0: Hell yeah, it sounds phenomenal.
1: With some good cheese, yeah.
2: About a year ago, my brother-in-law had his bachelor party, and we had it in New Orleans, and the guys that had ladies, either married or with fiancés, did not go to strip clubs. We said, no, but the single guys, like single cousins and people that were invited, snuck off on Bourbon Street. You know, we had some lemon, we had some drinks, whatever. Well, the single guys ended up posting on Instagram and got the entire group hosed. And I had none of the fun, and I got all of the problems.
0: Oh, so you're saying that a group of the guys who were single went out to like a gentleman's club and then took a photo or something, and then everybody who was there got in trouble because they were all at that club.
2: Exactly, because all the ladies were going, how do we know you weren't there? We weren't there. Look, if you were listening, I still did not go
0: to
2: that gentleman's club. I swear.
0: Do you want us to call her, Kim? You want us to let her know? You want us to...
1: Yeah, I'll give it. It's 707. No, no, no, no, no, no, no, no, no, no, no, no, no, no, no, no, no, no, no, no, no, no, no, no, no, no, no, no, no, no, no, no, no, no, no, no, no, no, no, no, no, no, no, no, no, no, no, no, no, no, no, no, no, no, no, no, no, no, no, no, no, no, no, no, no, no, no, no, no, no, no, no, no, no, no, no, no, no, no, no, no, no, no, no, no, no, no, no, no, no, no, no, no, no, no, no, no, no, no, no, no, no, no, no, no, no, no, no, no, no, no, no, no, no, no, no, no, no, no, no, no, no, no, no, no, no, no, no, no, no, no, no, no, no, no, no, no, no, no, no, no, no, no, no, no, no, no, no, no, no, no, no, no, no, no, no, no, no, no, no, no, no, no, no, no, no, no, no, no, no, no, no, no, no, no, no, no, no, no, no, no, no
0: So that's single fellas. They didn't know.
1: There's
0: they got nothing to lose, dude. They're out there playing with fire, yeah, bro.
1: There's a lot of things that Chris Rock

0: says in that song, No Sex in the Champagne Room, I think you apply that to that. You don't post photos of the strip club to your online escapades. Come on.
1: No, they're playing with fire, bro. 209 of the text line says, my wife handed me a stack of ones and was jealous that she didn't get to go. Oh, well.
0: Hey, that's a good wife.
1: Good for you.
0: That's
1: a
0: good wife.
1: Good
0: situation.
1: 415 says, you always got to tell your significant other, you got to get ahead of the leak.
0: That's fair.
1: Here's what I think the move is. I think you go and then you come back and you tell her what happened.
0: Ask for forgiveness.
1: But again, then you might be burying the boys. Then again, they don't got to come home to your wife.
0: That's true.
1: I mean, forget that when it comes to happy wife, happy life, everything else is secondary.
0: I think you have to tell your wife, but you also have to tell her, don't make it a big deal with everybody else's wives.
1: Yeah, don't make
0: that's
1: it
0: a big ass, though.
1: Don't make it a big deal.
0: I'm saying all these things. I'm like, is that going to fly? Dude, I have no idea.
1: I would kill to have Derek be the guy who wrote lines for guys to say. You go to Derek with like your hey. Problems. What do I say to my wife in this situation? Derek's like, dude, just tell her, like, don't make it such a big deal.
0: Yeah, stop complaining so much.
1: What are you talking about? 415 says there's nothing wrong with going to the strip club. Signed, yours, Pac-Man Jones. 408 says I went to Napa for a bachelor party. Nothing but wine and baby goats on tractors.
0: Oh, good time.
1: Yeah, dude, that's like Derek up in Portland.
0: Yeah.
1: 925 says I'm married, but luckily... Oh, come on, man.
0: You got to read all these beforehand.
1: Well, I'm pretty good at processing as they go, but sometimes it's really 650 says that was call of the year so far.
0: Yeah.
1: Yeah, we might want to save that call. That was a pretty good one.
0: That was good.
1: That was a pretty good one, dude.
0: He was ready to give his phone number.
1: I assume that's still his partner or significant other.
0: It sounds like it used to be.
1: He's like, dude, Donna, if you're listening.
0: Donna, I want you back.
1: It's funny, he can't mention it. Donna does listen. She texts in. 925 says, I have a single friend where the strip club was not part of the itinerary. I do not have a single friend where the strip club was not part of the itinerary. Again, you got to do what makes you happy on your bachelor party. Not everybody's going to want the same stuff.
0: I just pitched the idea.
1: Doesn't all have to be debauchery. It just, to me, felt like Derek went away on a romantic weekend with his buddies, which is something that guy's going to do with his wife anyway.
0: Yeah.
1: You know what I mean? More just, I feel bad for you.
0: I think there was only a few single guys on this trip, so I was the one guy being like, anybody want to go?
1: And I like knowing that you're the guy who was like, come on, boys. It's a little fun, fellas. Yeah. That's my boy. That's my boy, Deepak.
0: I was pushing everybody to do it, and everybody was like, it's going to be a big deal. And I'm like, it's not a big deal to me, but okay.
1: Let's go. Dude, I'm looking at this right now, dude. On the call screener log, Danny puts in like what they may want to talk about. Our guy Dino in Pacheco says soccer and catch up with the boys.
0: All right.
1: I got Dwayne in Stockton, who you know wants to talk some bachelor parties.
0: Yeah, he does.
1: And then I got Jack in Oakland says, Giants should trade Chapman. Before we get to any of that, I got to tell you, speaking of Plaxico Burress, his birthday is August 12th, and so is OAR with Gavin DeGraw and Lisa Loeb. At the Masonic in San Francisco, you can win tickets when you hear the cue to call. Be caller 10 to 415-896-KNBR. When we give you that cue to call, you'll know what the cue to call is. Because I'll tell you to call. And you'll win those two tickets for August 12th at the Masonic. When we come on back, Dino, Jack, and Dwayne, we will get to your calls on all your bachelor party stories and needs. Do you tell your significant other before, after, or not at all? We'll get into that next, and we got plenty more to get to. Yeah, sure, we'll do some Giants talk. Sure, we'll catch up with Sergio Romo at 250. And, of course, we've got a Dirty Work dial for you. Plus, they're writing letters to Derek. That's all coming up on a Dirty Work.
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7: A Better Life with Dr. Sanjay Gupta.
8: A colleague of mine went to a meeting of the primetime seniors the other week. There are programs like this all over the country for people in their 60s, 70s, 80s, and beyond to stay active. It's not just something to keep older folks busy. It helps to keep their bodies in shape and their brains sharp. Showing up with a good attitude is a must, and research shows that having the right mindset actually does lead to better physical aging. So if you need some suggestions to boost your positivity, experts we talked to recommended focusing on goals, which can boost your confidence. Practice gratitude, they said. One of the seniors my colleague met told her that just waking up in the morning is, quote, better than the alternative. That's true. Focus on the things you can control. Diet and exercise, and very importantly, surround yourself with positive people, because that can be contagious. I'm Dr. Sanjay Gupta, helping you live a better life.
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1: It's Dirty Work. It's a Friday afternoon. We're having fun on a Friday. July gets dense, man, especially when the Giants aren't playing good ball. They did have a nice win last night.
0: They did.
1: Nobody will hit a meaningless home run like Willie Adames, let me tell you. I told you, since Pedro Feliz, maybe my favorite meaningless home run Giant.
0: Yeah.
1: Willie Adames. I mean, that's why, by the way, Barry Bonds always said near the end of his career, not always said, but I remember him saying at one point near the end of his career, right after, if anybody was going to break the home run record, he thought it would be A-Rod. And A-Rod got to like 696 or something like that. Like, he's close to 700.
0: Yep.
1: But he had that also like the 130-something game suspension or whatever it was late in his career, which really set him back on that front. He might have gotten a little bit closer, stuck around longer to try to do it. But when Barry said that, he wasn't a Yankee yet. So he must have still been playing in Texas.
0: Yes.
1: And the thought was like, well, yeah, A-Rod's going to get pitched to in the ninth inning every game when they're losing 7-2. The whole time he was in Texas, they were no good.
0: Yeah.
1: Like, they didn't have anything else. They were spending all their money on him. He was making more than entire organizations at the time with his salary. And that still happened as recently as the last like 4 years with Max Scherzer making more money than an entire roster and whatnot. But Pedro Feliz would do that a lot. He'd have a couple of good home run years, but they'd all come like late in games when they were either up a bunch or down a bunch. Still, nice to see him hit his 15th home run of the year. Giants have three guys with 15 or more home runs right now.
0: Casey Schmidt with 18.
1: And Rafael Devers got 18, I think, right? 17 or 18.
0: Yes.
1: I think he's got 18.
0: You think Casey Schmidt's, maybe he's good chance to get 30 this year.
1: Best third baseman on the team, tell you that.
0: Man, it feels that way right now.
1: He's picking it over at third base. We also opened the show talking strip clubs, just kind of went off on a tangent. Now it's,
0: yeah, why not?
1: Now it's turned into a bachelor party thing. Let's go to Dwayne in Stockton, get to hear what he's going to say.
0: Get Derek's, the dumb buddy ready.
1: Nah, Derek's nervous. I'm fine. Dwayne, what up, dude? How you doing, bro? I know you're a bachelor party guy.
0: What up with the homies, Dwayne?
23: What's up with the homies?
1: I'm chilling, bro. We're good.
23: Hey, all my friends' wives hate me.
1: Yeah.
0: Oh, really?
11: Oh, yeah. Weddings are a problem. They're always a problem up until the very end. I barely get in. My friends tell their wives that I'm not invited to the bachelor party.
1: It's a good move.
11: Because they know that I know bachelor parties are all about premium trim. That is the main goal. You know what I mean? The last night, my man's last night, you know I'm going to get it turned up, man. So that's how it goes down with the filthy one, bro. I mean, it gets turned up, bro. I mean, serious, man. At the end of the night, I make sure my boy that's getting married got two of them on him.
1: Yeah. You know what I mean? That's a good friend. Yeah. Hey, so wait, they'll hold out, but they'll hold out to, like, invite you to the last minute when people drop out to the actual wedding?
11: It's a fight. My boy got a fight with his wife the whole time. She does not want me there. She knows how it went down. She knows what I'm all about, bro. I'm real all the time, bro. It's terrible. I'm always in trouble.
1: You always know who Dwayne is. That's the thing. He calls it how it is, and he's not pretending to be anybody else ever. We know what we're getting with you, bro.
11: Yeah. We never did a bachelor party in Napa.
1: Yeah, no. How about hiking and coffee shops and bookstores, Dave? Like, sounds good.
0: Sounds fun, right, Dwayne?
1: Like a Saturday morning with your spouse, yeah.
11: Yeah, that sounds like the Giants season right there.
1: Dwayne, appreciate the call, bro. Have a nice weekend, Doug. See you later, bro. That's pretty funny,
15: Dwayne.
1: That doesn't surprise me, though, with Dwayne, because he called. Like, look, you don't have to like him, but he knows who he is. He knows what he's doing.
0: It's all good. He's a man with a bad reputation.
1: Let's go to Dino. Dino and Pacheco. How you been, bro? Good to talk to you, Dino.
15: Dino.
19: Hey, good to talk to my guys, man.
1: What's up, man? How you been?
19: You guys are having fun, man. I'm doing good today, thank God.
1: Good, man. Yeah, good. We're trying to have fun, dude. I mean, it's been a weird season, you know?
19: I can tell you guys are doing good. I can tell you guys are doing good, man. And first of all, I want to say I see where you get your humor at that you're from, because I heard not too long ago that your dad's Brian Copeland, man. I grew up with him, man. I'm an OG. Back in the day, I used to watch him all the time.
1: And you grew up with him, huh?
19: Yeah. You know what I'm saying, bro.
1: Yeah, of course. My dad is a comedian, and frequently whenever me and my brother and sister, because people always ask that, like, that's one of the most frequent questions I think I've told you. People be like, your dad's so funny. Is he funny at home? I was going, no, he's not funny at home. He's my dad.
0: He's a dad, yeah.
1: He always responds, put your ass through school. Yeah. He took care of you. That was good enough for you.
0: Yeah.
1: Yeah, that's good. Appreciate you, Dino.
19: You raised you good. But anyway, Adam and Derek, first of all, I love your dad, and you know that, too. And I pray for him every day, brother.
15: Appreciate you, Dino. Thank you.
19: You too, Derek. I pray.
15: Thank you.
19: Okay, but anyway, I want to have some fun with you guys real quick. I heard you the other day, man. I'm gonna go back in time a little bit with you, Adam, especially you, Adam, because you were talking the other day, and I missed. I couldn't call in time. I was listening to the radio. I got a little late, and you guys were talking. It was right after the 4th, probably Monday or so. You guys were talking about Joey Chestnut and the hot dog.
1: I'll never forget,
19: Adam. It had to be. It wasn't last 4th of July. I think it was 2 4ths of Julys ago, where you were coming down hard on Derek because he microwaved his hot dog.
15: That was last year.
19: And you boil him. I just want to give you some guff again today, Adam, because you deserve it, man. Are you back? Are you still in the Stone Ages? You still boil your hot dog?
1: No, I mean, I think I also said one of my favorite ways to do it is if they do it in the Irishman at one point. They're like cooking beer they're cooking hot dogs on a stove in some beer. Like, that's a good way to do it.
15: Yes,
1: like,
15: that's
1: you
15: true.
1: You pour it into like a saucepan. You like boil up some beer a little bit. Like, cook the dog in the beer. I prefer to grill it. But I was mostly roasting Derek because he's like, yeah, we're gonna do a hot dog eating contest at work. And then he shows up and he's like, yeah, we'll just microwave them. And, you know, they're popping at the ends. They're all, like, frayed at the end. Like,
0: that's all we had, though.
1: Looks like the mouth of the monster from Stranger Things or whatever. Like, one of those things, you know, at the end of a hot dog. Like, sprawls
0: you
1: out.
0: You didn't mind it this year.
1: Dino, I've got a reputation and an image to uphold here. If I'm going to eat the finest of meats inside of a bun, it's going to be boiled.
0: Yeah. Hebrew Nationals, the finest of meats.
1: Yeah, right, dude.
19: You were cracking down on him hard. I'll never forget. It sounded like you were really serious, too. Like, you only boiled your hot dogs when you eat them at home or whatever, and you were really cracking on Derek hard, man. I was thinking, man, you're still in the Neanderthal.
1: Trying to create some natural entertainment, you know?
15: Trying
1: to spark a fire.
15: He's a fancy boy when it comes to his hot dogs.
1: He's a real Nancy boy. Appreciate the call, Tito. Thanks so much, dude. Boiling the Stone Ages, huh?
0: I don't boil my hot dogs, but I think last year we had an air fryer given us by Walter Igabalseta.
1: That's right. He brought
0: this
1: an air
0: year,
1: fryer.
0: We only had the microwave.
1: Yeah, because the air fryer can, like, hook it up to the grill setting or whatever it is.
0: Yeah.
1: I will say part of the reason I like to boil on some things, like if you do like a hot link, I like this. If you're not going to microwave, I like the snap. I like the pop. You get like one of those Casper's hot dogs, they got the snap to
15: it. Yeah, those are good.
1: Or if it's a softer dog, Danny, you got a preference on this? How you preparing your dogs? Or do you just go pack it to mouth with the dog like you do ketchup?
2: Oh, God. I'm fine with microwave dogs. I don't care.
1: All right. Okay, Dan.
0: Nah, I...
1: Simple.
0: Yeah.
1: Why don't we get to a baseball call before we get to a baseball
15: fair
1: guest?
15: Enough,
1: how about
15: enough.
1: This? Jack is in Oakland.
0: Blast it up a little bit.
1: What's up, Jack? You're on the Sports Leader. How you doing, bro?
4: Good. How are you?
1: What's up, Jack?
4: I'm just thinking we should trade Chapman because Schmidt's been playing great defense,
1: yeah.
4: And he brings the bat.
1: Yeah, I'm with you, dude. The question I would have is, Jack, I mean, like, I assume you're a big Giants fan. I assume you're aware, like, Matt Chapman's got the no-trade clause, and so I think the Giants are open to taking calls on him. I just wonder if a team would be willing to take Matt Chapman at his age with the amount of money, but it could, like, if the Giants are not paying Schmidt yet, maybe they'd be willing to eat some of that money. What would you want in return for Matt Chapman if you were to trade him?
4: Prospects. I think we should build towards the future.
1: Yeah, is there a position you're looking at? Because I'm looking at pitching. I think that's what they need a lot more of.
4: Relief pitching and start. I just any pitching that we can get that's good.
1: Nice. How old are you, Jack?
4: I'm 14.
1: You on summer
4: also
1: vacation?
4: Shout out Top Dog.
1: Oh, dude, shout out Top Dog in Brooklyn.
15: There you go,
1: beautiful,
15: man.
1: Dude. Love a Top Dog. Top and a hot. I love getting a hot link at Top Dog. You on summer vacation, Jack?
4: I am, yeah.
1: Yeah, man. Well, enjoy it, dude. Enjoy the summer. Try to enjoy some baseball and get you a Top Dog soon, man. Call anytime, bro. Thanks so much.
0: Thanks, Jack.
4: I will.
1: All right, thanks, man. Yeah, you too, bro.
0: You too, man.
1: Good deal, Jack. Appreciate Jack calling in, man.
0: That call brings you back to reality.
1: Dude, we're talking
0: about strip clubs for most of the show. It's like this sweet kid being like, I want to talk about Matt Chapman getting tricked.
1: Dude, by the way, I love you. Shout out Top Dog. Top Dog is a phenomenal spot to get a dog. One of the best. Yeah, dude, that is funny. Bring it back to baseball. Way to keep it grounded, Jack.
0: There you
1: but
0: go.
1: Also brought me back to thinking about, dude, being 14. I used to do the exact same thing. I would sit around.
0: Call radio shows?
1: Well, I don't know that I was calling at 14, but I'd sit around like... I mean, when you don't have anything going on and you're not old enough to drive yet.
0: Yeah.
1: Like, I'd be hanging with my siblings. We'd do, like, some camp stuff. Once I turned 16 and I could drive, then it was, like, you know, a lot of, like, stickball with my buddies or just driving around doing day camp stuff or, like, hanging in the summer. But going to ball games, no responsibilities, that feeling of being up late on, like, a weeknight in the summer, stays light out late. The All-Star Week, you and I were both just talking about the 2002 All-Star Game that we can remember where we were when it fell in a tie. I was middle of summer. I was at Clear Lake. I was sitting there in swim trunks and eating barbecue.
0: Mendocino
1: and
0: for me.
1: Watching the game outside on a deck. Same thing. It's just, dude, summertime when you're that age is just one of the best. One of the best feelings and most nostalgic memories I have.
0: No, I mean, God, summer vacation was where it's at, where you just watch a baseball game every day. I was traveling with my dad all the time. I was off summer vacation going to every place you could think of and just watching the A's, God, those were really, really good times.
1: Yeah, dude, those memories and then, you know, being at Ryan's bachelor party. Those things, you know.
0: Times got better.
1: Things you never forget. Don't you? Shout out Nate's, too. Nate's was good. 808-KMBR is the number to call and the text. We'll take a quick break when we come on back on a Friday. Sergio Romo.
0: Yes.
1: El Mechon. He's going to join us talking some Giants baseball, part of NBC Sports Bay Area's pre- and post-game coverage. Sergio's next on The Sports Leader.
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33: A Better Life with Dr. Sanjay Gupta.
34: By age 35, two-thirds of American men will experience some degree of noticeable hair loss. And by age 50, about 85% of men will have significantly thinning hair. That's according to the American Hair Loss Association. Now, one dermatologist explained that hair loss can either be genetic or it can be triggered by stress, illness, surgery, medications, major life events. No matter the cause, a lot of men, understandably, are frustrated by hair loss because it seems like a loss of control. You can take great care of your scalp by all sorts of expensive lotions and potions, but that might not matter. There are some tried and true medications that might work, like minoxidil or finasteride. But another solution is just shaving it off, and I've heard more and more how liberating this can be for a lot of guys. That's the ultimate control of their appearance. I'm Dr. Sanjay Gupta, helping you live a better life.

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6: Dirty work on a Friday afternoon. Adam Copeland, D-Pop with you. The Giants and the Rockies tonight, game two of a four-game series to wrap up the end of the first half. 7:15 first pitch, 6:15 pregame. Here to talk about it, a three-time World Series champion, former San Francisco Giant, and you see him on pre- and post-game of NBC Sports Bay Area's Giants coverage, Sergio Romo. Serge, what's going on, bro? How you doing?
7: What's up, Sergio?
8: Fellas, let's hear that song never gets old. I'll tell you what.
6: Dude, it never does.
8: Fired up. It just feels like, I'm like, all right, lock in. I'm going in. So that's what's up, man. How you guys?
6: We're good. We're good, man. Did you use that everywhere else you went? I know you played for a bunch of other teams. Did you have that everywhere after you left San Francisco?
8: Oh, yeah. That is something that stuck with me, and that's where my nickname came, and especially when I wouldn't play winter ball a few years in Mexico, and I go down to Mexico, and I'm still Ed Mechon is my nickname
6: nice.
8: Now.
6: So it's
8: followed me everywhere.
6: That's great, man. Special to have a song tied to you in baseball, especially as a reliever. Like, that's a cool thing. That's a great little nugget for a guy to leave the game with and have a nickname like that. I love that. I mean, you think Hoffman, you think Mariano Rivera, you've got even B. Weezy, and you've got El Mechon. I love that, dude. So I've talked to you a bunch, man, over the years about how invested I was in, like, the 07, 8, 9 Giants up into the World Series years when you came up. And we had to sort of discover the bullpen, and guys had to be put in opportunities and roles that they hadn't been in before. And in 09, I think, is really when you guys kind of moved off of Brad Hennessy from closer and into Brian Wilson. You found your role. But what have you seen? Has there been a lot of development, you think, or any development in terms of stability once they put Caleb Killian in the closer role in the ninth?
8: I have seen a little bit of sense of stability. Like, you see guys pitching in similar situations, and I think it does bring some kind of calm and some kind of, mold in which you want to use the bullpen and which guys fit that mold, and where I do feel that this season, although, I mean, statistically and as of late, you know, the bullpen has struggled and whatnot, I do feel that there has been some success in the bullpen, and you found guys like Keaton Wynn and Killian who can pitch in the back end, and you're talking about being invested in the 7, 8, 9 years. Were like guys like myself, Alex Hinshaw, Series Matos, and there's so many relievers that got opportunity during those years in roles that I hadn't pitched in before. And it just kind of, you know, sink or swim type thing, you know, fight or flight. You know, you're going to stick around, you're going to fight for your spot, you're going to fight to compete every day, be ready to fight to be competitive every day. That type of stuff. I think that's kind of where they're at right now, is trying to figure out, you know, who's going to stick. And I'm not saying this season's a lost season, although it looks very bleak, right? you look at, you know, potentially seeing guys succeed in the second half where maybe they struggled. And I don't know if it's just by experience or just being in those positions, getting the nod day in and day out, living the lifestyle, living the life, finding out how to prepare every day. You never know, something may click, and you know, you'll find guys for the seasons, you know, moving forward.
7: Well, in the second half of the season, you want to see more from the younger guys, and Carson Wisenhunt with a solid performance last night, his second outing on the season, went over a little five innings and only allowed three hits last night. So just your thoughts on Carson Wisenhunt's performance, and of course, you know, the uncertainty post All-Star break, or trade deadline, I should say, with Robbie Ray, who pitches today. Just your confidence in him taking over if and when Robbie Ray could be dealt before the trade deadline, Sergio.
8: No, I got you. I think yesterday was not necessarily a audition for to be the next guy up, or to, you know, just in case, you know, Robbie does get traded or someone else gets traded in the rotation, whatever. If a spot opens up, I guess it's probably better said. But I think what he did yesterday is, you know, he proved that, you know, he can be competitive in this league regardless of the roster, regardless of the team that he was pitching against. It's still the big leagues. You know, there's still that third tier, you know, that third deck in the stadium, you know what I mean? Packed house with 30,000 yeah. plus, 40,000, you know, here at Oracle. So I think what he did is he, you know, he showed that he's a three-pitch pitcher now. I know he still threw the same amount of changes as he did fastballs, but he just threw less of them because the slider is now coming into play, and I think it only helps him out. He doesn't have a fastball that's going to, you know, reach the upper 90s or triple digits, but he's got a lot of carry on that, got a life on that fastball. And his changeup, I mean, he's one of those pitches where you can almost tell them it's coming and they're still going to find it somewhat difficult to hit it well at all. So yesterday he just showed that he's ready. You know, he showed that he should be here. And I think what better way to do that and on a team that's struggling, who's looking for some kind of life, looking for some kind of stability, looking for somebody to step up on a consistent basis. Now it's two solid outings out of him.
6: Talking to Sergio Romo, nice enough to join us on the UMA guest line. You mentioned, you know, where the season is right now and how they've struggled. And you've been a part of seasons like that in the past. It's different, I feel like, for a team like the Giants, who certainly had expectations coming in, right, and underperformed to some of those. And some of them were expected, and you were banking on some guys to maybe exceed some expectations or perform better than they have to this point. But when we get into the second part of this season, where we're getting close to the trade deadline, we know some of the names that are out there. How does the organization and the players on the field, how do you find value in these final couple of months? Because even if you're not competing for a playoff spot, like we just mentioned in 07, 08, and 09, you had to build a core of guys that were ready to compete in the years to come. So how do you tangibly find that value in the back half of a season where playoffs aren't necessarily on the horizon?
8: Well, I think you continue to look at the guys that have had breakout seasons up to this point. You know, Casey Smith, Chung Hoo Lee, guys who have really established themselves as a key cog and everyday players, everyday contributors in this lineup. And then at that point, you got to fight for pride. I think, you know, you got to show your worth. You know, show what you can bring to the field every day in and day out, because the value that you present, you create labels with that value. And everybody knows in this world in general, it's hard to break a label. It's hard to change a label. So if you can get those good, those right labels, like, hey, man, he's competitive, he's prepared, he's ready every day, he's cheerless or whatnot. Like, you know, he just that type of stuff. You want those type of labels. And now you're going to start searching for those guys who can be that for you. And, you know, now you got a healthy Elliot Ramos. See if he can continue having a solid team. He's had a solid year. If you look at his stats,
6: yeah, man.
8: Prior to injury, like he's had a solid year. So you just look for guys like that to continue. That the guys that you still have under control, and they're going to be around unless something happened here in this, before this trade deadline. But you look at the pieces that you have, and that was kind of similar to when I was getting those opportunities. Yeah, like Pablo Sandoval get that type of opportunity. Ryan Rollinger, Brett Kill, like all these guys right. that are getting those opportunities. Yeah, and they proved their worth to a certain extent, and you know they got the Giants got out of them what they got out of them. But it's just these opportunities are coming up for these younger guys, and you got to be ready for them. You know, now that you got even the two young catchers right now, like that, you know, this is an opportunity for you to show that you can play at this level, that you belong here, and to prove them right for giving you the opportunity as well.
7: Talking to Sergio Romo on the UMA guest line. Almost a no-hitter on Wednesday with Dylan Cease, and that was broken up by Elliot Ramos. But what did you see in that performance that had the Giants frustrated all day on Wednesday?
8: I mean, you just tipped the cap to what Dylan Cease did. I mean, all season long, the Giants have struggled with the fastball, high-velocity fastballs at the top of the zone, complemented with some kind of power breaking ball or a devastating off-speed pitch like a splitter or a changeup. And what you saw out of Dylan Cease was he just exploited their weaknesses. The top of the zone hasn't been nice to the Giants all season long, especially, you know, 97 to 100 miles an hour where Dylan Cease sits. And I think that's just what he did. He didn't lay off the fastball, really. He was just pounding it in there and made them look pretty bad, especially when they tried to cheat. And then all of a sudden he threw in the little wrinkle and they were practically throwing bats over the dugout all day. it's just more of a tip to cap to that guy. It was just a bad matchup in a sense. Styles, it's just like boxing in a sense at times in baseball where styles make fights, and that stylistically, that was not a good matchup at all.
7: So in 2013, you were on the team where Homer Bailey had a no-hitter against the Giants. And when you're on a team getting no hit as a reliever, like, what's going through your mind? Are you giving advice to the batters, or are you just marveling at another pitcher having that performance?
8: Oh, no. I mean, in a sense, you're in – I mean, you want your team to do well, right?
7: Like, of course.
8: Like, you know, this isn't a thing, and you're fighting for whatever. But at one point, it gets to a point where you're kind of just – not necessarily admiring, it ain't the right word, but, you know, in a sense, appreciated something special that's happening in baseball, especially if it happened against you guys or against, you know, your team or our team or whatever. But at that point, you know, as a fan of baseball, those are the type of things that don't happen too often. And to say that you were there in some of these events, good or bad, or against you or for you, it's just a treat and something that only really baseball can give you at times.
6: Sergio, I've been wondering, because there's been three of these instances in the last week or so. Jared Jones of the Pirates had a perfect game, I think, through five the other day, but he had a pretty high pitch count. Yuri Perez of the Marlins was cruising in a perfect game against the A's in Sacramento and had fewer than 100 pitches when they yanked him. Dylan Cease comes back out with, like, well over 100 pitches, and it made me think about Timmy in San Diego going 148 for that first no-hitter, which is just incredible. You'd never see that in the game today, right? And so there's been this whole discussion about managers, like, should managers allow their guy to go out for a no-hitter? Look, I think it's a really special thing, and I understand certain situations you got to protect the guy, and it's not really the right day, but it really does lose something in the game. I was thrilled that Schneider sent Cease back out there and gave and gave the Giants a chance to break it up and let him try to go out on his own merit. I thought it was a really cool moment, but we're definitely losing something with the starting pitcher, man.
8: Well, that's something that's kind of, that I've kind of, I wanted, like, that I want to relate to the established to establishing themselves. Yeah. As you see, since it's an established big leaguer, you know, he's got a guaranteed check multi years, you know, nine figures, that type of stuff.
6: Sure.
8: You know, and like fully established guy who's earned his keep every which way possible. And then you got a manager as well, Schneider, who he isn't too far removed from, you know, putting the gear and strapping it on back there behind the plate himself. You know what I'm saying? So, like, he understands what it's like to be in the grind in between the lines and how special those type of events are and how rare the occurrences really, you know, really is and really is, whatnot. But you got the younger guys, especially like Yuri Perez, like, you don't want them, you know, to risk their future just for something that, obviously, it's extremely meaningful, but for something that, I mean, it's not part of the bigger picture. You know what I'm saying? Like, it's more the icing on the cake as opposed to the cake itself. You know, so it's just added excitement. So if you look at, you know, for me, I just see it as you've got guys who've proven they can pitch late in ball games, like Cease has, and you got younger guys that have it. So I guess it more depends on what the pitcher has shown he can handle, you know, because there's reward there. I don't know.
7: A couple more minutes with Sergio Romo on the UMA guest line. I saw yesterday on Giants Pre with Kylan Mills, you guys were counting down your top pitchers of your era, and of course you're referring to Justin Verlander. Just your thoughts on his career and, you know, him hanging it up when it's all said and done at the end of the season.
8: Oh, man, like, he makes me feel like, not unaccomplished, but like, man, like, I kind of wimped out at one point because we got drafted the same year, and this is my fourth season retired, and he's over here still. Well, I mean, granted, he's injured right now, but he's still chucking the rock, and he's still on the active on a major league roster, and he's still getting paid doing, you know, what he loves most, and he's throwing a lot more innings than I did as well, you know, a lot more strikeouts, over 3,500. He's a bona fide Hall of Famer. He's a first ballot. He should be at least. Got his Cy Young's, MVP's, his World Series. He's done it all. So very warranted career for all the respect and love that he's getting, especially now since he announced that he'll be done after this year. And, I mean, bro, it's time to put the feet up and go enjoy the fruits of the labor. You know what I'm saying? He's 43 years old, but you talk about guys going out on their shield. best thing right now. So it's pretty cool to watch a guy my age still being able to compete at that level. But at the same time, you know, I'm happy and I'm proud that everything that's coming with.
6: Did you ever get to face anybody like, because I just think it's like you just mentioned, you get drafted the same year as him. I think it's got to be cool for anybody who got to share a dugout in San Francisco with him last year, or a young player got to face him or something like that. Like, there's that whole thing in baseball where you can go back so many generations by just connecting guys who played together or against each other. And I'm sure there was 40-something-year-olds that were in the league when you came up. Is there anybody that you faced early on in your career that you were like, man, I cannot believe this guy's still here and I get to play on the same field?
8: Well, I felt that way when I first went into a big league clubhouse here with the Giants in 07 when you got Omar Vizquel. You know what I'm saying? I'm like, hey, Chi-Chi, like, hey, dude, like, you know, that type of stuff. And just blown away by that aspect. I mean, for me, I mean, I've faced, you know, Derek Jeter in like a scrimmage game. Let's see. I guess he would be the one that kind of stands out the most. I mean, also, like, being across the diamond his last couple of years in Cincinnati with, what's his name? Ken Griffey Jr.
6: Oh, right.
8: Like, that type of stuff. Like, you know, I was around to see, you know, to see some studs do their thing. And, oh, yeah. I mean, completely blown away. I mean, geez, I walked in, there's Barry Bonds. You know what I mean?
6: Oh, man.
8: Like, you know, so that type of stuff. So, yeah, I've been around quite a bit. Blessed to be around a lot of them and to cross paths with a few of them. Chipper Jones, I faced Chipper Jones. I mean, we can...
6: face Chipper Jones, dude. Well, dude, how about this? I mean, you're like, it's got to be high on the list, if not number one, you know, getting the final out of a World Series clincher, but to do it against the guy you did it against in Miguel Cabrera, also as, I mean, one of the greatest, if not the best right-handed hitter next to, like, Pujols and Manny of that whole era.
8: Well, I mean, he had done that season alone himself, the personal accolades and whatnot, and it was kind of one of those I told you so moments, because I was that kid in the backyard playing catch with my dad going, hey, bottom of the ninth, you know, bases loaded, 3-2, we're up by one. Oh my goodness, it's, you know, Babe Ruth.
6: Yeah, right. He's back, dude. Yeah.
8: You know, like, yeah, like, it's the mighty Casey at bat. You know, like,
6: right.
8: We're in Mudville, and I punched the mighty
6: that's
8: Casey
6: it, dude.
8: Out. You know what I mean? Like, yeah. I was that kid. So for me, it was kind of, that's why my dad was the first person I called. And first thing I said was, I told you so. You know, so that's basically what it was for me. And then for it to be against, you know, him. He called me out game one, told me he was ready for my slider. I was like, wow, he knows who I am. That's sick.
6: Yeah.
8: You know, just totally went over my head. He was trying to, like, intimidate me of some sort or get in my head or whatever. And just went right over my head because I was like, wow, dude, he knows who I am. That's super cool.
6: It's too cool. Yeah, it's too cool to be intimidated.
3: That's awesome.
6: Right, yeah, that's awesome, dude.
8: That's what's up, right?
6: Yeah, that's what's up, dude.
8: And then for a long time, for, I would say, all of my career, I was confident that if you were right-handed and I'd never faced you, I got about a 99.8% chance I'm going to get you out.
6: Yeah.
8: You know what I'm saying? And I had never faced him up to that point, so it was surprising with the second stage and, you know, my fastball.
6: Sergio, he's still looking for the slider, dude. Sergio Romo, the voice you hear, part of NBC Sports Bay Area pre- and post-game coverage. Sergio, always love catching up, man. Enjoy the rest of this weekend and the All-Star break, and we'll talk to you soon, bro.
3: Thanks, Sergio.
8: Hey, Knight, thanks for having me, guys. And just while everyone knows, I'm going to be around the stadium, walking around, interviewing fans. So anybody listening, that's a game on Saturday in the afternoon. I'll be waltzing around throughout the stadium. I'll have a camera guy with me. I'll have a mic. Come up and have a chat with me. I'll be asking some questions and see what's up. You know what I mean?
6: So, they will. All right, yeah. Sergio, walking around the ballpark, interviewing fans on Saturday. Make sure you look for him and check him out this weekend on NBC. Thanks so much, Sergio. Catch you soon, man.
8: Dude, that's what's up.
6: Later, bro. Wow, dude, the great Sergio Romo. That is incredible.
3: Fun.
6: That is incredible. That I mean, except there, Miguel Cabrera told him game one, hey, I'm waiting for that slider. And he's still waiting, dude.
3: Yeah.
6: Still waiting for it. Sergio got him with a fastball, dude. Pumping like 90 cheese on him.
3: I mean, I think fans will be nice to Sergio on Saturday. But when you go around and ask, like, so what do you think about the team right now? Well, I have some ideas.
6: Yeah, no. Dude, Sergio's, you watch him walk around the ballpark. People,
3: they love
6: the
3: him.
6: Best. People
3: they love him,
6: flock
3: yeah.
6: to Sergio, man. He's awesome. So, yeah, that's awesome. He'll be out there tomorrow. Walking around with a camera, 105 first pitch, and talking to some fans for a
3: very fun
6: for a feature they're doing. That'll be really, really cool. 808 KMBR 415-808-5627, the number to call and text. We got plenty to get to. We are still a little bit later in the show, by the way. Going to catch up with Marcus Thompson of The Athletic at 350. Plus, we got to get into, you know, some baseball and Giants stuff as well. But before we do all that, dude, I went down to the KMBR storage facility down the hall here.
3: You did now.
6: You know what I dug up? It's this big old wheel. Well, it's more of a dial, really.
3: Yeah, yeah.
6: It's got all these topics on it. We'll spin it. We'll talk about said topics.
3: I haven't done this in a while.
6: Should also note, it's absolutely nothing like the NBA grab
3: bag. No, it's a dial.
6: It's a dial.
3: That's a bag. This is a dial.
6: This is the Dirty Work dial. We do it every week, sort of. It's coming up next on the Sports Leader.
3: Do we?
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6: Dirty Work on a Friday. It's a vacation Friday for Derek. You got a red eye tonight, huh?
3: I do. At 11:59. It's funny how airports want you to get in right before midnight.
6: I mean, what time are you going to get there? You probably cruise. You probably cruise right through. No, what time do you get to the airport tonight?
3: Because you're
6: gonna
3: tonight.
6: Dude, you're gonna fly right through everything.
3: Yeah,
6: you're not gonna have to wait.
3: I'll probably
6: for
3: get
6: anything.
3: There like I'll probably head over like 9:30 ish.
6: You better eat before you go. No, you want to rely on air. You think it'll be open?
3: Yes, at SFO. Yeah, things are still open.
6: Okay, all right.
3: Yeah,
6: you'll fly through security though. You'll be in quick.
3: Oh, I'll be fine. It's not a big like travel time of the year, or maybe I don't know, summertime.
6: How
3: whatever.
6: Much did you bring? How much did you bring with you?
3: I got my my luggage outside.
6: Did you bring more with you here or to Italy?
3: More. It's a week. I'm spending a week in Houston.
6: I'm just asking.
3: More to Houston than Italy.
6: Okay.
3: But it's
6: just as hot.
3: I did check a bag to Italy.
6: You
3: I
6: did,
3: to.
6: Yeah. You're not checking a bag here, though.
3: I am, yeah.
6: Oh, you are going to, because you're bringing, is it a whole suitcase? I didn't
3: it's,
6: see
3: it's
6: it.
3: It's a whole
6: there.
3: Suitcase, yeah.
6: You brought your whole wardrobe with you.
3: My whole wardrobe.
6: How much, okay, of all the things you packed, how much clothes, is there, would you say you brought half of your clothing, or like, is there 20% of it left? Is there 60% of it left?
3: Everything you see me wear on this show has been packed.
6: Yeah. The Run the Jewels sweater?
3: Yep.
6: Yeah.
3: Sweater.
6: The Dirty Work sweater?
3: No. Don't
6: you didn't
3: have
6: bring that many hoodies.
3: I'm not bringing hoodies. You I got one that.
6: It's a Run the Jewels shirt.
3: Yeah,
6: right?
3: Yeah. That one blue sweatshirt you see me wear, that's with me right now as I walk through.
6: I don't know all of them.
3: Come on.
6: Everyone
3: knows the same clothes I wear every day.
6: I know Krug's 28 to 3.
3: Yeah.
6: I know that Marilyn Terp shirt that he wears all the time.
3: He's got Pat the Patriot shirt.
6: Yeah. He's got a Krug show, I think, too.
3: Yeah, he does.
6: He'll rep himself.
3: But no, I got that one blue sweatshirt that I'm bringing with me as I go to the airport. And besides that, I'm bringing, like, you know, summertime clothes.
6: Yeah, good for you. Okay, so wait, answer the question. What percentage of your clothing is still left at home right now?
3: Probably like 50%.
6: You think you brought, like, about half of it?
3: Yeah.
6: Yeah.
3: I'm a simple man when it comes to clothes.
6: Here's whatever, dude.
3: Yeah.
6: You do your thing, bro.
3: It's all good.
6: Come on, baby.
3: I probably overpack, but you never know. Like, mom's like, hey, we're going to a nice restaurant. And I'm like, oh, I need to prepare for that.
6: Oh, so you brought some stuff to, like, go out to a nice movie with your mom, yeah.
3: Well, not movie. Who cares?
6: What else are you going to do? You're seeing movies. You're going to nice dinners.
3: Going to nice dinners.
6: Playing some canasta.
3: Yeah, probably canasta, backgammon.
6: Some boggle.
3: Yeah. Mahjong.
6: Some mahjong.
3: If we were in Florida, definitely. But no, we're in Houston now. I don't know.
6: You're going to hit some barbecue or something while you're there? Like, you
3: probably.
6: Have any places that you're marking on your list of things? Like what's the Spanish Steps of Houston that you're going to see when you're there?
3: Papado's.
6: Papado's.
3: Papado's is like the go-to seafood place. And yeah, me and my family love going there. My name's in it, so... have to go.
6: Come on. I don't care. Not bad at all.
3: But our caller earlier hit it on the head. Kolaches. Bucky's is way out there. That's more in Austin. And yeah, some good barbecue. Yeah.
6: All right. Good deal. We got to get into it here. It's this big old wheel that I found down in the Cambier storage facility. Really, it's more of a dial.
3: Yeah.
6: It's got a bunch of pie slices on it. You'll see it up on the video stream here on Cambier.com or thesportsleader.com, the Sports Leader app, or our YouTube channel. We call it, well, it should let you know, it's nothing like the NBA grab bag. It's called the Dirty Work Dial.
42: It's the Dirty Work Dial. And it's absolutely nothing like the NBA grab bag.
6: Told you, dude.
3: If he said it,
6: it's gospel.
3: Yeah. God, I miss the song.
6: It is good, dude. Well, dude, how about this? We were talking favorite Nickelodeon shows yesterday. You said SpongeBob. Somebody on the text, your mom texted you.
3: My mom texted me and said, no, Derek, it's Doug. I'm like, Mom, I think I know my own favorite Nickelodeon show.
6: I was a Doug fanatic as a little kid. I was also a Rugrats fanatic as a little kid.
3: Hey, Arnold's great. Hey, Arnold's fantastic.
6: I was not an Angry Beavers guy. I wasn't an All Real Monsters guy.
3: What about Cat Dog?
6: Nope.
3: Rocket Power?
6: I like Rocket Power.
3: I wasn't a Rocket Power
6: kid. I rode hard, still do, with Rocko's Modern Life. Shout out Carlos Ellis Rocket.
3: What about the Wild Thornberries?
6: Yeah, I could get down with a little bit of that with Donnie. He's like,
3: I love that Flea from the Red Hot Chili Peppers was the voice of Donnie.
6: The voice of Donnie.
3: It fits his personality.
6: Yeah, you had Nigel Thornberry. Yeah, Nigel Thornberry.
3: Wasn't that Tim Curry?
6: I think it was, dude. Yeah, Tim Curry playing Nigel Thornberry.
3: A man on Broadway.
6: Like, dude, and then I think they did a Rugrats Thornberries movie mashup.
3: Yeah, I think they did.
6: Who knew they existed in the same universe?
3: Yeah.
6: I never would have thought. I remember seeing the Rugrats movie in theaters as a little kid.
3: Loved it.
6: My parents took us at like midnight. They like put us to bed and then woke us up.
3: Surprised
6: to go see it.
3: That's sweet.
6: Brought my Tommy Pickles little stuffed animal.
3: Brother Dill?
6: That's where I think that's the emergence of Dill.
3: It is.
6: I think that's
3: where
6: Dill comes from.
3: Yep.
6: I got a Tommy Pickles stuffed animal at Paramount's Great America when it was Paramount's Great America.
3: And of course, Flea, the voice of Donnie. Busta Rhymes, the voice of Reptar.
6: Is he really?
3: Yes.
6: What?
3: Look it up, yeah.

0: long college fantasy football game Thursday. Its first standalone product built specifically around a college game rather than adapting its NFL format. Drafts open August 3rd with scoring beginning when the season kicks off on September 3rd and the game pulls from the four power conferences, the Big Ten, SEC, Big 12, and ACC, along with Notre Dame.
1: I don't really understand any of this. What you're basically saying is Yahoo is doing their own season-long college fantasy football game. It is not built around the NFL or adapting to the NFL format.
0: It's not. So I had to see what the rules are, but John Joe Curley of the morning show for years told me that he would do fantasy college football. I'm like, how the hell do you do that? So now they're adapting it into Yahoo. I don't know the names of the players. I know Arch Manning. I know Dante Moore, obviously the quarterbacks.
1: Should we play? Should we get in on it?
0: I'm kind of curious.
1: Should we get our co-ed on?
0: What do you think, Dan?
1: Dan, you want to get in just a three-man league?
2: I'm in. All right. Why just a three-man league?
1: I don't know. I'll just say, keep it private, dude. Just
0: more money on the table there. Come on.
1: I'm just kidding, dude.
2: You got to go full 12-team league.
1: Full 12? All right.
0: I mean, we got to find 12 people here that are interested in college football.
1: The field of players is still pretty big. If you're just going with these four conferences, you're going to have more teams than you would in the NFL.
0: Yeah.
1: Like, more players available, being that it's Big Ten, SEC, Big 12, and ACC. And also, Notre Dame, you get to be involved, too.
0: Yeah.
1: Because you're not tied specifically to a conference.
0: But that's all the conferences you need.
1: Like, the Big Ten has got, like, 17 teams. The Big 12 has got, like, 20 teams.
0: Yeah, exactly.
1: Right? Like, that's what I mean, is there's all these conferences with far more teams than you would have than the 32 in the NFL.
0: It's just tough because with college football, it changes every year. But now with NIL, more kids are staying on. So, interesting. I think Tom Tolbert will be all over this.
1: Yeah, I think you would be. Yeah. And I'm definitely in. I'll give it another spin here, Danny. Yeah, I think I'd play that. I do fantasy baseball.
0: Yeah.
1: I played one fantasy basketball or two seasons ever. I won a league and then decided I'm out after that. Beer meetup.
0: You showed me this yesterday, Cope. So Alexander Ovechkin has many accomplishments on his resume. You could add Man of the People to the list.
1: Yeah, we already knew this about Ovi, yeah.
0: Earlier this week, a translated video from Russia showed a group of hockey fans who gathered every Wednesday from 7 a.m. to 8 p.m. at a pub in Moscow.
1: They drink all day, 7 a.m. to 8 p.m. It's just they call it a beer meetup, and they've done like 10 or 12 of them.
0: So hoping the Washington Capitals captain would show up for a beer, and in fact, he did. In the video, one person said it was the seventh week they attempted this.
1: There you go.
0: And that the regulars had shown up and had become friendly with another. After thinking he wouldn't arrive for another week, fans started to shout, "He's coming, he's coming, he's coming." And before you know it, Ovechkin arrived with the attendees chanting, "Ovi the Great, Ovi the Great."
1: So they do this beer meetup in Russia, in Moscow, and for 7 weeks in a row, they tried to invite Ovechkin, like via social media or whatever. And they don't know if he's going to show up. It's in Moscow. Dude, all of a sudden, he rolls up to the beer event. All these people are hanging out. Dude, and then he starts toasting beer with them. He's signing hats. He's taking photos. Alex Ovechkin, one of the great champions of the four major sports globally, for sure, as well. Also, just an incredible look on his face, too. The front teeth knocked out. He looks like a classic hockey player. And how about this, dude? When he won the Stanley Cup, do you remember he was one of the guys who brought it? Like, there's all those things people do with the cup where they bring it with them.
0: Yeah.
1: And all that. Dude, he was sleeping with it. He was drinking beer out of it.
0: As you should, man.
1: Brought it to, like, a Nationals game, like, fell into a fountain while he was holding it. Like, dude, he was doing all kinds of crap with the cup. But Ovi, one of my favorite champions across sports.
0: No, that's
1: and
0: awesome,
1: a
0: dude.
1: True man of the people.
0: Man
1: also,
0: of the people.
1: Still one of my favorite SportsCenter commercials ever, too.
0: Which one's that?
1: Remember, they think he's a Russian spy.
0: Oh, yes.
1: And he's, like, going through the filing cabinet, and he, like, drops down through the ceiling.
0: No, I remember that.
1: That's a pretty funny one.
0: This is SportsCenter?
1: Yeah, it's a This is SportsCenter. Give the dial another spin here. Are we using the Wheel of Fortune sound? Is that what it is?
0: I think so. Are we?
1: Yahoo Fantasy again. So
0: well,
1: why don't we just do Netflix Cable, the one that just passed?
0: All right. Let me go back to that real quick on my
1: Netflix
0: sheet.
1: Cable. What could this mean?
0: Netflix has discussed adding live channels and streaming bundles to their homepage. Streaming bundles would include selling subscriptions to other services through the Netflix app, kind of like Roku.
1: Okay.
0: Live channels would include ones that constantly stream movies and TV shows of the same genre. So basically what they're saying is Netflix will become kind of like YouTube TV.
1: That's cable.
0: Exactly.
1: Bro, you spent all these years telling us to cut our day.
0: I mean, we all
1: got swindled. I mean, there's no ifs, ands, or buts.
0: It is.
1: About it, no way around it. I mean, you pay more now than you did for cable with we have more access to more things. That's the one thing I will say. We are paying more in general, I think, for all these services. However, we do have access to more content than we've ever had before.
0: We do.
1: I'm not saying it's good content, all of it. I'm just saying there's more of it. But it is the one that spearheaded this whole streaming thing has fallen behind the other streamers and is now trying to play catch up.
0: Netflix.
1: By doing what it was that they tried to kill.
0: Yeah, but it's simple. Like, everybody watches Netflix. Like, this week, I'm going to watch the new quarterback.

0: show that's coming out.
1: Is it come out this week?
0: This week. I'm excited.
1: Will my voice be in that one?
0: Well, no, there's no 49ers included in this one.
1: Well, yeah, there you go.
0: Yeah, there you go.
1: Not that they'd have paid me for it anyway or acknowledged it before.
0: But we got live sporting events on Netflix now. If they do
1: this... The Home Run Derby's on there on Monday.
0: Yes, Tuesday.
1: No, Tuesday's the All-Star Game.
0: Oh, my bad. Yeah, Monday, you're right. And, of course, Michael Irvin's going to be part of the broadcast. My question is, are they going to force this on us where we have to have this service? Can I just have the plain old Netflix where I get to stream content or now podcasts? Do I have to have a TV service along with Netflix? I don't pay extra for that.
1: I also love that they stopped the, you can't share your password now. You can't, you know what I mean? Like, it's I paid for it.
0: It used to be cool, Netflix.
1: I can't pay for it. And dude, this is why physical media is making a comeback.
0: And you think so?
1: Yeah, I think so. I mean, how about this? It's like PlayStation announced that they're going to have in their new version of the PlayStation or some new model of it, whatever that's coming out. You will, in the next version, not be ever able to have a hard copy disc.
0: Yeah, I know.
1: Which is something they did to PlayStation users on the PlayStation Network who had the PSP and all these other things.
0: Right.
1: You downloaded games for a number of years. Then they said, all of a sudden, none of this library exists. I'm like, but I spent hundreds of dollars, thousands over years to compile a library of games that I could play.
0: Pay for that again and download it?
1: But now I'm going to pay for it again. This was a couple of years ago, but they're saying if you only have physical copies, that's going away.
0: That sucks.
1: So then they own all the stuff that they're telling you can download. You download it from them.
0: It's all a scam,
1: dude. If at any point they decide we're changing systems and wipe it away, you're SOL.
0: It's ridiculous.
1: They're gouging us, bro.
0: Although I kind of am, preparing for that when it comes to video games. Like GTA 6, I'll download that, obviously.
1: By the way, when that comes out, I need to tell you guys, Derek's taking days off to go to Italy.
0: You're taking days off for GTA 6?
1: I'm looking at the dates. I promise you I'm taking the day off, at least one, after that game comes out. Because I'm going to go home from the show. It's going to download
0: just play
1: while
0: all
1: I'm
0: weekend?
1: Doing the show. Well, I think games come out on, like, Tuesdays.
0: Yeah, I think more Fridays now.
1: Maybe it's a Friday.
0: Yeah.
1: Holler ain't going to like when I'm asking for a Friday during Niner season so I can...
0: I was about to say, like, this is during football season, right?
1: I could give a damn, dude. You know, I'm even waiting for this. I did when GTA 5 came out. I went to Ceremony Shopping Center. I was living. This is how long ago it was that game came out. I went to Ceremony.
0: It's been 13 years.
1: I was living behind Ceremony Mall here in Daly City, and my buddy and I. It was coming out. And I pre-ordered it. I was like, "You want to go pick it up with me?" Went and picked it up. Wild 94.9 was doing like a parking lot party. GTA 5's out. Check it out. They're like DJing in the lot and all that. Hit some Elephant Bar for a late night happy hour.
0: There you go.
1: Those don't exist anymore.
0: So GTA 6 is coming out November 19th. That's on a Thursday. Let me see where the Niners are at.
1: You'll be figuring that out. Have a good time, dude. You enjoy talking to
0: Jim Ryan and everybody.
1: Tim Ryan and Marcus Thompson and Krug and whoever else.
0: Bro, you're not down on the six. Come on now. All right, November 19th.
1: Trying to handle things in Vice City, huh?
0: Oh, that's before the Mexico City game.
1: Oh, dude, I'm definitely not going to be here for that. You kidding me? I don't need to be here for that.
0: And that's the Monday going into Thanksgiving. That Thursday. Thursday going into Thanksgiving.
1: Wait, is the Mexico City game on Sunday?
0: It is, yes. November 22nd.
1: So Sunday, November 22nd, is the Niners at Mexico City against the Vikings, right?
0: Yes. The game comes out November 19th.
1: What week is that, 10?
0: That's going to be week 11.
1: 11, okay. And the game comes out 3 days before.
0: Yes.
1: Dude, so you're telling me that I could grind a Thursday night into Saturday night, Sunday morning?
0: Or just take the whole week off when it comes to Thanksgiving.
1: Why would I? Then I'm behind.
0: That behind in the video game?
1: Yeah.
0: All right.
1: I gotta be on. I can't be looking at memes and things about what people are doing.
0: So you want to take off that Friday league into the Mexico City game?
1: Yeah. What is that gonna matter?
0: All right.
1: You need me here?
0: All right. I'll hold it down.
1: You be all right?
0: Yeah. I'll be done.
1: No co-host?
0: Well, me and Krug. Yeah.
1: No co-host. Just you. You got it?
0: Me and Danny.
1: You and Dan talking Mexico.
0: We'll figure it out. I'm sure that's what Mike's gonna pitch me on. Yeah.
1: It's like, look, we're just gonna need you.
0: That's me and Krug. Yeah.
1: I got a comp day in there somewhere. That'll be my comp GTA 5
0: day. I'm using that comp day the Tuesday before.
1: I don't think I've taken a Friday off from football season since 2018.
0: Yeah, you're saying all this, and I'm sure Mike's like, please don't. Please don't.
1: I'm putting it in now.
0: All right, fair enough.
1: After I spin this dial again. Spinning the dirty work dial. Dude, I'm hyped for GTA 6.
0: Yeah, I am too.
1: Do you have a PS5?
0: No, I have a Xbox.
1: Oh, you have an Xbox.
0: Yeah. Bringing it with me on the trip.
1: Which Xbox do you have?
0: What's the new one? The white one? The SO? Whatever the hell it's called? I just bought it to get the new Madden.
1: I thought you weren't a new Madden buyer. I thought you always bought last year's version.
0: I had to get last year's.
1: Netflix cable again. All right,
0: Seriously?
1: We're going Kawhi no trade. Danny, okay. You got to fix this
0: Kawhi
1: dial,
0: no
1: bro.
0: Trade?
1: Danny, you got to grease this dial up.
0: The Los Angeles Clippers and Toronto Raptors trade centered around Kawhi Leonard will not be completed until the NBA's investigation into the Clippers is over. The Clippers released this statement. We recognize the uncertainty this has created and impacted it has had on our team, our fans, the Raptors organization, their fans, and the players whose future remain affected. While this process continues, we remain confident that when the facts are evaluated fairly and thoroughly, the NBA will confirm exactly what we have said from the beginning. We have not done what we are accused of doing. You know what? At this point...
1: This is a statement from the Clippers, correct?
0: Yes.
1: Okay, I want to make something clear really quick.
0: Yeah.
1: In 2019...
0: Yeah.
1: When Kawhi was going to leave, was agreeing to a contract with the Raptors.
0: Yes.
1: Uncle Dennis.
0: Or the Clippers.
1: Excuse me. No, this is when he was meeting with the Raptors. This is like 7 years ago.
0: Okay. So that same summer?
1: Uncle Dennis.
0: Yeah, Uncle Dennis.
1: Who's Kawhi's uncle and his unofficial, what would you call it? He's not like a registered agent or anything like that.
0: Yeah. It's kind of like Lamar's mom, Lamar Jackson's mom, and helping him out with his contract.
1: He's representing Kawhi. So he meets with the Raptors. And he asks them in a statement, and it's written down, it's in court documents, he asked them to include either team equity or equity in other outside businesses, like verbatim asked that.
0: Yeah.
1: The Raptors then did what they should have done. They were like, we can't do that. That's evading the salary cap. That's number one rule. It's against the CBA. We're not allowed to do all that. Kawhi dips. He goes to the Clippers and signs for that deal and all that. And then you find out that he effectively got from the Clippers exactly what Uncle Dennis was asking for from the Toronto Raptors. They can say they didn't do anything wrong. But we also know that they were asking the Raptors for this exact same type of contract. That the Raptors said, we can't do that. It's not allowed. Right. We can't break those rules and give you things. Then you find out that Kawhi has a $28 million endorsement, in parentheses, fee that he's getting paid by Ascension. It is a no-show deal where he just has to simply, in the contract, continue playing basketball as a representative for Ascension. None of this is written in his actual contract, but it was agreed upon elsewhere and references the actual playing of basketball in the contract. So the Raptors go from a team that's like, yo, we lost out on a guy because we couldn't give him something that was illegal and against the CBA and evading the salary cap and these rules.
0: Yeah.
1: However, we lost him to a team that was willing to give him something that we knew was illegal and not allowed to do. Then they try to acquire him back and they go, whoa, whoa, whoa. We now can't get him because he did illegally what we said we could not do.
0: I don't think they're not aware of this. I think they just leaked out.
1: Aware of it. They agreed to this deal. Yeah. My point is, like, the Raptors have got to be feeling like, this is a mess.
0: Yes and no. It's not like a Max Crosby trade where it's going to go away. Like, Sam Amick still anticipates that this will go down.
1: But
0: it's
1: you
0: just
1: lost
0: that,
1: out on your guy who was your champion because of what happened.
0: Yeah. Well, they played by the rules and the Clippers didn't. And I think that Adam Silver wants us to go away, honestly. I think that he realizes, like, it's a bad look for the league at the same time. He's not naive. This stuff happens all the time. So I think they'll get it figured out. But, it prolongs this trade that should be done already.
1: I don't know that the way this has happened happens all the time. By the way, I said 2019. I think it was 2022 when he reached that deal with the Clippers and was negotiating with the Raptors.
0: He was a free agent in 2019.
1: Then it was 19. Yeah. Maybe. I was reading up on this and reading and watching some of the Pablo Torre stuff. Moving on here in the Dirty Work Dial. We got one more here. Or is there two more here?
0: There might be more. Let's just do one more, though.
1: All right. Why don't we take one more? Why don't we go... Liberty Beers?
0: Oh, Liberty Beers. All right, let me find this in my sheet. Budweiser will be serving its beer out of the Liberty Bell replicas during the 2026 NBA All-Star Game in Philadelphia. The company announced Friday that it will have a Liberty Bud available at Citizens Bank Park. The replica of the Liberty Bell will be filled with cold beer during next Tuesday's game. Sounds tasty.
1: Yeah, what's the deal with, like, putting beer in all these weird shapes? Like, do people...
0: They want to break records. Like, what was the other day in Texas?
1: Well, this isn't a record-breaking thing. I'm just saying, like, this is just,
0: no, just a nice little souvenir.
1: You can take this home and wash it out and then put it up somewhere. You'll never drink beer out of it again.
0: If you're
1: a
0: Phillies fan, it's kind of cool, but I don't know. Whatever.
1: Yeah, I mean, I guess it's all right. I'm more down on the beer they're putting in it.
0: Yeah, me
1: Throw
0: too.
1: Throw me a Yingling in there or something, you know?
0: What?
1: A Yingling.
0: What's that?
1: It's a Pennsylvania beer.
0: I never had it.
1: Never had a Yingling before?
0: Never had
1: a Yingling. These are fantastic.
0: Yeah?
1: Yeah, awesome.
0: Okay, I'll do that.
1: Yeung-ling.
0: Yingling?
1: Yingling.
0: All right.
1: Whenever Franny comes, he tries to bring some back usually when he was back there. Anyway, Liberty Bells filled with beer, and you're drinking out of them. They do this now for every big movie that's coming out. You see, like, The Odyssey is putting out the Trojan horse popcorn holder.
0: Yeah, I've seen that.
1: It's
0: a
1: giant, like, Trojan horse, and it's got a popcorn thing that falls out.
0: Should I get that when I go see it?
1: I don't think so. They're putting all these things out now.
0: It's kind of a waste of money, honestly.
1: I don't want butter all over that.
0: No, it's going to be sticky
1: that
0: and
1: thing
0: gross.
1: Out. I mean, the butter's going to get sticky, but it's all greasy and
0: all
1: that.
0: Yeah, no, thank you.
1: Anyway, that's your Dirty Work Dial for Wednesday, July 10th, 2026. We'll take a quick break. When we come on back, we do got to get you a dugout health report on your San Francisco Giants. Plus, we'll get you the latest on what's going on with LeBron before Marcus Thompson joins us at 3:50. It's Dirty Work. It's a Friday, and it is only here on the Sports Leader.
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11: A better life with Dr. Sanjay Gupta.
12: For decades, the prevailing wisdom for someone who's had a heart attack has been to put them on beta blockers for the rest of their life. But new research suggests that might not be necessary, and that the benefits of these medications probably taper off after a year or two. On the whole, and for the average person, beta blockers are very safe and very effective. But, as with any medication, they can come with a cost. A financial one, and also potential side effects. We're talking about things like fatigue, dizziness, dry mouth, dry eyes. I want to be clear when I say that you absolutely should talk to your doctor before starting or stopping any medication. Point is, if you're years out from a heart attack and you're in otherwise good health, you might want to ask your doctor about discontinuing beta blockers. You want to, of course, keep up a healthy lifestyle, diet, exercise, and sleep. I'm Dr. Sanjay Gupta, helping you live a better life.
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23: You found dirty work with Adam Copeland and Derek Papa, where no job is too dirty on KNBR. The sports leader.
1: Dirty work on a Friday afternoon. Adam Copeland, D-Pop, Danny Dunn hanging out with you. Marcus Thompson of The Athletic going to join us at 3:50 talking some Warrior basketball as LeBron James is still yet to make a decision. And I saw that Rich Paul was on earlier today on ESPN saying no timetable for his decision. There was reports yesterday that, like, he's getting close. He's right there on the precipice of making a call. Yet Bill Simmons yesterday going, yeah, it's a done deal. He's going back to Cleveland. It's a done deal. Bill Simmons saying it's a done deal. And then today Brian Windhorst says, no, dude, there's a bunch of places that are telling me that they think it's a done deal for that city.
0: And not only that.
1: So to me, again, as I said to you last week, this is all just fodder. And I'm like, everybody's going to keep latching on to every little bit of information or lack thereof or trying to translate what anything means. LeBron was playing golf with Draymond the other day. There's a photo of that.
0: Well, that's the biggest thing in this equation to me going forward. I think that LeBron's not going to sign with the Warriors at this point. But could Draymond Green leave?
1: Yeah, that's what I was going
0: to join him in Cleveland. There's a report out there that this this cupcake lady in Cleveland who had the inside scoop of LeBron James joining the Cavaliers back in 2014, saying he's coming back, but Draymond's coming with him.
1: Now, people have tried to debunk this post saying that that cupcake place isn't even open anymore.
0: Ooh.
1: And saying, like, why would she post the business card if you know the name of the cupcake place? So there's all this stuff that's in. It's all rumors, all social shady. Media stuff. Who knows? But please, like, Bill Simmons was also saying the Cleveland thing. Now there are other places, per Brian Windhorst, saying, no, we think it's a done deal that he's coming to our city. So here's Bill Simmons.
0: Yeah.
1: Yesterday, this is him talking about the Warriors having been used as leverage in the LeBron James talks. I'm like, what? He's LeBron. Why does he need leverage? He can just go. He doesn't need to create anything else. Here's what Bill Simmons said.
6: Another thing that happened to poor Golden State is I think they thought they were getting LeBron and potentially AD, and now it's pretty clear they were being used by leverage as leverage. In the as LeBron goes back to
8: but
6: Cleveland.
8: I don't understand what that leverage translates into, like meaning what? Because the teams that are still in the running for him, the Sixers, the Heat,
6: he's going
8: and Cleveland.
6: The Cleveland thing's done.
8: He's going to Cleveland. Okay.
6: Come.
0: I agree he's going to Cleveland, but I don't know if Zach Lowe's on with him right there, but I agree with him. Like, what's the leverage there? This is not about money. If it's about basketball happiness, yeah, then imagine. What really is the leverage?
1: He may have used it to get
0: Anthony Davis to wherever he goes.
1: I mean, maybe he might have said, and here's the thing. I don't think there's like, I don't think this was a straight, if the Warriors aren't the team that lands him, I don't believe this was a straight, like, okay, I'm going to try to get value up there so that I can go somewhere else. Like,
0: no, it's not. No,
1: it wasn't Aaron Judge and the Giants and saying, well, then you better give me that ninth year.
0: Every team could basically offer him the same amount.
1: And the Yankees turn around and said, okay, we'll give you the ninth and this is where you want to be. There's no leverage in that front because he can go wherever he wants because it's not a big dollar amount, which is what makes this also perplexing. So I'm with you that, like, I can't imagine the Warriors were used as leverage. Maybe it was a feeling out where he's like, if they can get AD, then yeah, that would be somewhere I'll go. But if not, then I'm going to make a decision based on whatever else is out there. Do you know what I mean? So that's not leverage, though. That's trying to maneuver and pull strings to make it somewhere that's more enticing for you. But I don't, if the Warriors aren't willing to do it, then what's the leverage?
0: There is no leverage in that situation. Yeah. I would think that it could be possible that LeBron has kind of waited on this decision because he's given Golden State a chance to pull this trade off. But in the end, it's either they don't want to do it or the Wizards don't want to do it. I think it's more the Wizards. I think when push comes to shove, Mike Dunleavy Jr. and Joe Lake will be like, well, if we land LeBron, then let's do this for AD. But yeah, it sounded more and more likely that he's going to Cleveland. Miami's in the mix too. But then I just saw that Bam Adebayo is fighting Tyler Hero at a practice in Las Vegas.
1: Like, physical?
0: Yeah. Oh, the whole altercation and everything where something was said about their social media presence. Like, you know, it's another Jack Loader and Logan Webb situation.
1: Oh,
0: with
1: man, dude.
0: Tyler Hero and Bam Adebayo. And that's what Shams Charania is tweeting out right now.
1: Yeah, John Shaver, call Tyler Hero and see if we can get a comment on that.
0: By the way, Victor Wembanyama just got paid. He signed a 5-year, $252 million rookie scale contract extension. So good on Wemby.
1: I bet he did.
0: Yeah. Yeah.
1: Assume that thing was coming. Here's what Brian Windhorst had to say, because you hear Bill Simmons got, it's a done deal. Yeah, Cleveland thing's done. Yeah, I don't think it's done. Here's what Brian Windhorst had to say about that.
15: I just want you to know that I'm hearing stuff in other cities too. I'm not going to say who, but I had somebody on the phone with me today that I consider a good source who was swearing it's a done deal in another city a couple hours ago. Mm-hmm. Okay. And so I am being very, very cautious. Right now, it's too scattered. I also know how LeBron has operated. They have kept their circle very tight. I understand that you can point to cupcakes and whatnot and say, no, no, people knew. I'm hearing rumors all day long. And all of them make some level of sense, and all of them make some level of not sense. But I'm just telling you, Cleveland is not the only place where there are rumors.
0: I'll tell you what, I actually have you know, liked Windhorst as the year's gone on. Like, we made fun of him in the past with the whole, what was it, checkbook championship when he called out the Warriors years ago. But now he does this stuff where he's just like, now why would they do that on ESPN? And he's so like, I'm not going to say this, I'm not going to say that. He's like so thoughtful and when he talks on ESPN that it's comical to me. So I actually kind of appreciate Windhorst these days a little bit more.
1: Yeah, I mean, I get when he's like pointing out actual contentious when he's taking exception to something that's been said, where he's like, I'm not hearing that at all.
0: Right.
1: Because he's a guy who's dialed in and has a lot of sources and has covered LeBron for a long time. I think he views a lot of this as rumors versus sources that I've talked to do not believe anything is set in stone or is done. And when Rich Paul today then goes on ESPN, Windhorse's network, and says, yeah, there's no timetable, take that at face value or take that, you know, for
0: what it is.
1: Put as much weight into that as you'd like, but... there are certain guys, I say this all the time, that when they talk and they talk about something specific that they cover, Matt Maiocco will do this with the Niners, you latch onto it and you have to listen to what they're saying because they are dialed in. I don't know that there's any real information out there because I really don't know if LeBron has made a decision or if he really is just kind of sitting back and waiting and seeing, could they land Anthony Davis? And if they did, yeah, if that's something that could still happen, why would I be in such a rush to sign with a team that... maybe if the Warriors had AD, that would be my number one chance or my number one choice.
0: Yeah,
1: is what I'm saying. So I don't know. Yeah, to me, there's no rush for him, and it's a bit of a surprise it's taken as long as it has because of all the reporting out of the gate. But I also am not really surprised that LeBron is like, oh, I'm going to do this on my own time. And he's, again, as Sam Amick told us, it's unprecedented in how they've gone about this.
0: He's messing with Sam Amick's vacation time.
1: Yeah, he don't like that.
0: No.
1: I don't need to mess with Amick's vacation time. Adam Copeland, D-Pop, Danny Dunn hanging out with you on a Friday afternoon. We have Giants pregame tonight, 6:15 for a 7:15 first pitch. The Giants and the Rockies game 2 of a 4-game series to wrap up the first half at Oracle Park. We'll get you that in just a little bit. But I should tell you now, it's time for the Dugout Health Report, sponsored by Kaiser Permanente, a better idea for healthcare. Your Dugout Health Report, Victor Barracuda last night had the oblique strain, had it on a swing, and then went out to left field. And bases loaded, strikes out swinging. Or strikes out, especially after he tweaked on a high fastball swing. Goes back out to left field. He made a great dive and catch in left early yesterday as well. And then exited the game. Jung Hoo Lee ended up coming in and playing a pretty good right field for him. He exited the game in the sixth with that oblique strain of some sort after the diving catch in the first and re-aggravated it in the fifth. Has not been designated to the IL. And we can point out Jonah Cox landed on the 10-day IL. He'll be back in the second half. Matt Gage, positive update for him. Received a PRP injection. He'll be reevaluated in 4 weeks. They're still saying Matt Chapman's going to be back before the All-Star break, so we'll see if he does, in fact, get activated today or tomorrow. I think if he gets a Sunday, what's the point in activating at that point?
0: Yeah.
1: Just give him a few days. So that is your Dugout Health Report, sponsored by Kaiser Permanente. We will take a quick break, and when we come on back, we'll catch up with the best sports writer in the country. It's Marcus Thompson.
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12: A better life with Dr. Sanjay Gupta.
13: They say consistency is key, but sometimes you just gotta switch it up. A new study out of Harvard School of Public Health found that varying your exercise routine could add years to your life. What exercise someone did didn't matter much. What did matter was that all the exercises together worked all the muscle groups in their body. Now, an added benefit to changing things up is it can help you push through the plateau effect. That's when your body gets so efficient at doing something that you actually stop getting better at it. And we know from previous research that specializing in any one sport at a young age can make someone actually more prone to injury. And as experts we talk to point out, even elite athletes switch up things with their workouts, making sure to target strength, cardio, flexibility, balance, and doing that every single week. I'm Dr. Sanjay Gupta, helping you live a better life.
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1: Dirty Work on a Friday afternoon. Adam Copeland, D-Pop hanging out with you. We are joined every Friday by Marcus Thompson, the best sports writer in the country, covers just about everything for The Athletic. We do it every Friday with him right here on Dirty Work. Marcus with us on the UMA guest line. What's up, Marcus? How you doing, man?
0: What up, Marcus?
27: Man, it looks like I left Vegas too early.
1: Yeah, you didn't get the fight, man. You didn't get to see the fight.
27: You know what I'm saying?
0: What the hell's going on?
27: I know, man. Hey, I was like, I saw Sean's tweet. I immediately thought, man, did Hero live?
1: Was Pac there at that fight? That
27: was my first.
1: Yeah, I was wondering. It sounded like it was big.
0: Did he punch him 82 times?
1: Oh, come on.
27: Come on. 83.
0: My bad.
1: Dude. Oh, man, dude. So, the news right now in the NBA is, we were talking to Sam Amick yesterday. He's like, man, I hope LeBron does something. Because I told my editors I'm going on vacation. I figured he'd make a decision by now. Rich Paul today saying there's no timetable. Bill Simmons yesterday saying Cleveland's done. You got Wendy saying, no, I'm hearing it's done in a lot of different places. Are you surprised at all it's taken this long for LeBron?
27: Not in the least bit. No. this should feel like deja vu.
1: Yeah.
27: Right? I'm telling you, the only thing we need is a TV show. Where's Jim Gray?
1: What do we do?
27: Like, it's very, very LeBron how he does. I expect him to do this. It's how he operates. He could have stayed and made his decision, you know, immediately, but he that's not how he rolls. And, you know, Clutch, they like to make theater of things, right? They like to flex their dominance. So Yeah, he's going to consume the dialogue. They're going to take over the summer. So, yeah, I'm not surprised by this at all.
0: So, Marcus, did you hear Steph's comments the other day up at Tahoe when Slater talked to him about the pitch and how he looks at the Warriors roster if they don't land LeBron?
27: Yeah, I saw it. I wasn't in Tahoe, but yeah, so, I saw the comments.
0: Yeah, so, I mean, it sounds like Steph obviously is going to hit up LeBron. He's not going to go out of his way to, like, recruit him. Like, it's the Warriors. You're playing with me. You're playing with Draymond. You're playing with Steve Kerr. Like, you know, you know what you're getting yourself into. The other side of it is when Slater asks him what he thinks about the roster right now. And, you know, to be determined, but it sounds like Steph's like, yeah, you know, a lot more to be desired there. We got to add a little more pieces.
27: Yeah, you can tell he's not, you know, he remembers how they came out last year. And they haven't addressed the issues, right? If you look at this roster, it's still heavily contingent upon Steph creating shots. So Jimmy's out. You don't know for how long. You know, hopefully you get him back maybe January, February. That would be a quick turnaround. So, yeah, Steph sees the workload ahead. He's looking like, man, I still got to do all this. So I also think he knows that some other moves that are potentials down the line. You know, I think he's appeased by being a part of the process, right? He's Mike Dunleavy is in. They're telling him who they're going after. So I think he knows what might be coming. But yeah, as currently constructed, the workload has not lightened for Steph Curry.
1: How do you view the job that Dunleavy's done? I was saying this to Amick yesterday. Like, I don't think he feels like he should have even been in this spot because he had banked on Jimmy Butler being here this year. Now he's got to, like, either kind of switch gears or figure out a way to land something else. I think he's in a tight spot trying to extend a window of an aging roster, but I don't think he really thought he'd be in this position this offseason.
27: Yeah, I mean, it's one of those things where it's like they made the big move to get Jimmy Butler, and that was supposed to keep them in the game. So you could see, like, why are you in this spot? But at the same time, it was always possible when you add players who, you know, at this age and who have, like, the history. So, obviously, ACL is different, but you just got to be prepared for these guys to get hurt. Like, that's just what it is. You just know at this age, injuries happen. So, in one sense, it's like, yeah, what do you do? But in the other sense, like, you kind of knew this is how it was. So I don't think we can determine, like, Mike Dunleavy by this, but I do think he could really prove his mettle as a general manager if he makes something happen. Like, because in the end, like, all good GMs can do something when you got options and resources, right? It's the ones who, like, pull rabbits out of hats who kind of really make their name. So I think at some point, maybe not now, if Mike Dunleavy is going to be considered a great GM, he's going to have to make the moves that makes him a great GM. And if he could do it now, if he could figure out something now, that's where you're like, all right, you got something. And I don't think you could knock him if it doesn't happen just because he doesn't have any resources. But if he pulls something off, then you're like, hey, yo, all right. Because look, how do we look at Otto Porter and Nemanja Bjelica?
1: Yeah.
27: Right? Like, it's like, man, like, out of nowhere, you just came and got two players who turned out to be pretty good and it helped you win a championship. So sometimes it comes down to the moves you make when you ain't got nothing.
1: Yeah, I guess that's sort of my question about him. Because being a GM is a lot like, I mean, it's not like a lot like coaching, but coaches still, they're not on the court making the plays happen. The players still have to go execute. And in baseball, it's a little bit different. Football, obviously, you've got the coaches calling the plays and is more involved in what happens on the field. But I always wonder the balance for a general manager between taking risks and sticking it out because you need to stick out what your game plan is, like staying disciplined, right? Like, if you believe I should not move these picks, does something just get tantalizing where you go, I got to make this happen or take this risk because we didn't get something else? And I don't think we've seen him hit that position yet because he's been, I feel like, for the most part, kind of stingy with that sort of stuff.
27: Yeah, you could tell. I mean, he's in a weird spot just as a, like, positionally. Like, sure, he's got this legendary player who's still good enough to compete, but also is taking up, you know, a large portion of the cap. And, you know, Draymond and Jimmy, you add those numbers together, and basically your hands are tied. That's three, you know, significant contracts all devoted to people 35 and up. But also, you know, you have to prepare for moving forward, because if you're Mike Dunleavy and this thing falls apart, are you sure you're going to have a job when they start over? Like, you know, if you're tied to this, like you kind of need to prepare, set yourself up for the future. So it's a tough spot. You got the pressure of Joe Lacob. You got the pressure of the fans. You got the pressure of Steph, and you also have like reality. Like it's a not a unique position to be in, you know, but I'm sure he's making pretty good money. I actually think he handles it pretty fine. Like, he doesn't duck the smoke. He doesn't, like, he doesn't not answer questions. He doesn't get offended by questioning his decisions, right? Like, he seems to understand how this works. Of course, it makes sense his dad did it, right? So he's not new to the game, but he's in a unique spot. But he knew that when he took the job, right? Bob Myers groomed him for this. He was handpicked and groomed for this position. So this is what it is.
0: Speaking of Bob Myers, I haven't put a lot of stock into the Rich Paul podcast. You know, people make their theories off of that, but
1: yeah, Bob Myers pitching on the podcast.
0: Well, like, what'd you make of Bob Myers going on there? Because he works for the 76ers. Initially, I thought it was kind of lame, but also I'm like, I kind of appreciate the hustle with Bob. Just like, yeah, I work for the Sixers, but I'm going to pitch LeBron James on this podcast.
27: I mean, if he gets LeBron, right?
0: Yeah, like, exactly.
27: Oh man, it's almost like when Jerry West called KD.
0: Yeah.
27: You know, it's like, hey man, what you got to do? You got to make the move. It's less about how it looks and more about, you know, getting it done. I feel like that's just how Bob Myers is. I didn't find it, you know, unbecoming at all, because I mean, he's the swindle guy, right? So I feel like nobody understands what it would take to win yourself over to like LeBron and Rich Paul and then like Bob Myers. Like, he would know what it would take. Like, you gotta kiss the ring a little bit, right? You gotta make them feel special, right? Like, he gets that part of it, where, you know, he'll do a little bit of it just so you know, yeah, I got you. So if he ends up in Philly, he's a hero. If not, at least I don't think he loses anything.
0: Couple more minutes with Marcus Thompson on the UMA guest line. One rumor that's been popping up lately, I think most people believe that LeBron James is going to go to the Cleveland Cavaliers. The Warriors, you know, idea is not dead, but people think it's leaning that direction. We thought that Draymond Green would return to the Warriors without the end of his contract. Lately, we've seen some rumors that he would join.
27: You talking about the cupcakes?
0: Yeah, a little bit. What do you make of these rumors that Draymond Green could join LeBron James wherever he goes if it's not the Warriors?
27: I've been trying to process that, like, because it sounds crazy, but then what if it happened, right?
1: Yeah, like, don't sound that crazy. Yeah, I know. It's not that wild.
27: I mean, it's not that wild, but it's kind of wild.
1: Sure.
27: I mean,
1: because he opted out, right?
0: Yeah.
27: He opted out. He can go wherever he wants. And, I mean, they'd have to pay him, like, a lot of money, right? And I don't think they can. So it would be, like, man, you really left the Warriors. You left the place you said you wanted to be. You know, you wanted to retire. This, you know, the franchise that kept you around, who valued you more than even the fan base did sometimes, right? You know, and you leave Steph to go play with LeBron. Oh, he would not live that down. Not around here.
1: I don't think he would do that. I don't either.
27: I don't think he would do that. I just don't see him doing it. But, you know, it's 2026, man. I don't put... The cupcake lady was right last time. That's all I'm saying.
0: But does she still own that place, Marcus?
1: Is she still in business?
0: That's the biggest question. Yeah.
1: Like, yeah, that place is closed. That's not even real. I was like, is that place open? Is it real?
27: I wasn't even sure if the thing was real.
0: Yeah.
27: Like, did somebody just take that and play it up? Like, I don't know what it is. Is that NBA Centel? Like,
1: it wasn't Centel who had it, but it was. I didn't. It was nobody legit. But then
0: it was on a Facebook post.
1: But then Facebook always has the news. And then Bill Simmons was out there like, nah, it's a done deal. He's gone to Cleveland.
27: And then Wendy says he's got sources telling him he's definitely not.
0: Yeah.
27: Like, who,
0: I don't know what's real anymore.
27: You got the cupcake lady saying LeBron's going. I mean, Draymond's going. Like, this is what it is. Like,
0: yeah.
27: This is the circus. You know what I'm saying? And Bam Adebayo was so fed up that he just fired on Tyler Hero about it. Like, we need to get basketball back. This is crazy season.
1: I'm trying to figure out what the best like type of business would be to leak news about a big player going somewhere. Like Cupcake Lady's pretty funny. But like if it was like a mechanic, you know what I mean? Like he's putting it out from his Jiffy Lube or something, you know?
27: Like a jewelry person.
1: Yeah.
27: Like who's a local jewelry?
1: Somebody with some
27: like,
1: ice, hey, yeah. Man, shit, Tom Shane's doing a dude. He's like, no, you have a friend playing the three spot for the Warriors.
27: Yeah, right?
1: In San Antonio, estate, Dallas, right? LA, and Utah. Yeah, he's dropping them all.
27: It used to be real estate. You'd be like, hey, this person's buying, looking at houses.
1: Right,
27: here.
1: Real estate.
27: Now it's just like you know, barbers, like, you know.
1: Barbers, yeah.
27: That's interesting. I wonder, maid services, like, yo, I just cleaned up the house, and LeBron was in there.
1: Yeah.
27: It's like, hey, breaking news. We should do that. We should just create something and put it out there.
1: You probably could, dude. I saw LeBron, man. He was, because people were looking, remember that? The report the other day killed me, Marcus. It was like, report. Draymond and LeBron to hang out this weekend. I was like, hold up. I was like, this is where we're getting
0: started. We got pictures,
1: though. We got photos. And they did. But I'm like, why do we know what their plans are? That doesn't mean anything. They were hanging anyway, right?
27: Yeah, I mean, breaking news. Friends hang out during offseason.
1: Last seat on golf course. Kicking it. Yeah. Yeah, we need to come up with something. We'll work on something because he won't be signed by next week.
27: I don't know if it could go much longer, man. People do have to make moves, right?
8: They do.
1: What other moves, though? What is this keeping anybody from doing? Because the Warriors, like, all their options are gone.
27: Well, like, if you're Cleveland and you're putting all your eggs into this LeBron thing, like, do you just run it back after getting mollywopped by New York? Maybe you trade somebody at that point. Maybe you say, all right, we tried to add somebody, but we have to make a move. Because we can't just go back after getting 4-0 by the Knicks without much of a fight. So, if you're the Warriors, right, it's like, all right, we got this money set aside. But, I mean, obviously they can give it to LeBron, but at some point they're going to give it something.
1: So we're going to spend it on
27: last year with Al Horford, right?
1: Yeah.
27: Where Al Horford and DeAnthony Melo just sitting there waiting forever to sign, like practicing in San Francisco, just like at the Cow Palace, like, or wherever they was practicing, waiting for Jonathan Kuminga to sign, right?
1: Right.
27: So, it's like it creates problems that ends up being not working if you don't get the guy. So I feel like LeBron needs to get to where he's going and get the thing rolling so he can actually, you know, be a part of a franchise.
0: I don't know, Marcus. You think he looks at Aaron Rodgers these past few off seasons? He's like, you know what? I can do the same thing. I'm 40 years old. I can wait.
27: I can milk this thing all the way to September.
1: He could, except his wife is real. Rodgers isn't. Rodgers' wife isn't real, but LeBron's is.
0: We've seen Savannah.
1: That's the difference. Yeah.
27: I don't know, man. Let's ask the Cupcake Lady about
1: it. Cupcake Lady reports Rogers' wife is real, dude. Yeah, it used to be somebody's buying real estate. Now somebody gets a sweet tooth, and then the news gets broken, which is hysterical. Marcus Thompson of The Athletic joins us each and every week here on Dirty Work. Marcus, enjoy the weekend, man. We'll talk to you next Friday.
0: Later, Marcus.
27: All right, have a good one, homie.
1: All right, you too, man. You can catch all that at thesportsleader.com and the app. I hear him. I'm like, something's got to come because other teams need to make moves, but like also, does next week matter different than the week after or 2 weeks? Like, yeah, they'd still need to make the moves.
0: Well, it's different than
1: a trade is always going to be different. Yeah. That can happen whenever.
0: It's very different than the Aaron Rodgers thing because we knew one team and one team only was interested. This has multiple teams involved. So, yeah, the Warriors are waiting. I think the 76ers are like, if he comes, cool. If not, we still got a loaded team. Same thing with the Miami Heat. Marcus is right, though. When it comes to the Cavs, you can't just stand by after getting swept by the Knicks and be like, well, let's just run it back. No, they need to make some moves as well.
1: I like the idea of like Tom Shane breaking the news in a commercial.
0: Tom Shane.
1: Yeah, I'm Tom Shane. He's like, my son.
0: LeBron James.
1: He's like, my son roared and saw LeBron down at our Cupertino location. I don't know. So he's talking about his son roared and he's like, diamonds, rubies, sapphires, and LeBrons. Now you have a friend in the Hall of Fame business, the Warriors. Anyway.
0: Can you imagine that? Like your next Steve Moskowitz hits, and he's like, I got some news. LeBron is.
1: Dude, Moskowitz. Like, Steve, what do you do if you can't pay your taxes?
0: Hang on,
1: hold on. Live and local. They signed LeBron. I'm doing his taxes. if LeBron needs a tax attorney, I'm your guy. That'd be fantastic, dude. 808-KMBR 415-808-5627 is the number to call and the number to text. We'll take a quick break. When we come on back, How about this? There was an article from the SF Standard. I think it was John Shea that came out earlier this morning about Luis Arraez and his potential for wanting to stay in San Francisco. Though he did come with, it said Luis Arraez might be willing to sign a contract extension. Then I read the comments from him, and it's kind of like, yeah, I'd be willing to talk. I mean, you know, it's nice being here. It's a good place to be. I like money. I'd be willing to talk to them and anybody else who's bidding on me. But
0: of course,
1: I don't think the Giants are getting an extension done. If he were willing to sign an extension before the deadline, would you do it? Or is it still better for the Giants to trade Luis Arraez? We'll get into that next. It's Dirty Work. It's a Friday, and it is only here on the Sports Leader.
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8: 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Going deep, way back there, still going. Adios! That ball bounces out into San Francisco Bay. The first big league home run for Bryce Eldridge. And for Eldridge, the highly anticipated first major league homer.
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12: A Better Life with Dr. Sanjay Gupta.
13: Osteoporosis affects millions of people in the United States and around the world. It's a disease that basically causes someone's bones to become weak, brittle, and porous, which can increase their risk of fractures. Now, the good news here is there are things you can do other than, or in addition to, taking medications to prevent fractures before it's too late. One is to up your intake of calcium and vitamin D. You also want to eat more protein. One functional medicine dietitian told us that that helps build muscle, and if you're building muscle strength, then you are also building bone strength. You want to be mindful of your workouts. The best ways to build bone density, one therapist told us, are going to be resistance exercises like lifting weights, and also exercises that make your bones take a bit of an impact, such as jumping or even running, just loading the bones a little bit more. I'm Dr. Sanjay Gupta, helping you live a better life.
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1: Danny, remember at 4:20 was a Scott Friday? Is that what happened?
0: No, that's my fault.
1: Yeah?
0: I text him song ideas and I forget it's Scott Friday.
1: Danny, did you point out to him that it was supposed to be Scott Friday?
11: I did, but he's going away, so. Yeah.
1: So you let him have, he's going away, so you let him... You let him dictate more of the show? Is that what you thought? You thought he's going away. Let's appease him
0: let's
1: before
0: make
1: he's
0: baby
1: gone.
0: Happy.
11: Yeah, let him have it.
1: Yeah. Nobody puts Derek in a corner. Yeah. I will. I'll do it.
0: Oh, no. I know you will.
1: As long as we're singing Reptar, gotta find that Reptar. Dude, my brother and sister, I've joked about that from Reptar on Ice. And then there becomes a whole thing where like a princess in Rugrats and Reptar on Ice.
0: Yeah.
1: She's like singing to he's singing to her in the castle. Yep. That's not Busta Rhymes though.
0: No,
1: because
0: no.
1: That's a dude in the suit.
0: For the movie, I think Busta Rhymes was on like a roll where he was making songs for kids' movies. He made one for Rugrats. He made one for The Grinch, where he raps with Jim Carrey.
1: What was the one with Maya? Wasn't there a Rugrats Maya song?
0: Yeah. She's on the soundtrack, too. But yeah, Busta Rhymes is the voice of Reptar. And of course, the Reptar is just rah.
1: Yeah, Reptar.
0: Which,
1: dude.
0: You know, Busta Rhymes is good at.
1: He's like a Godzilla knockoff. Is
0: yeah, exactly.
1: Reptar is.
0: Exactly.
1: Tommy Pickles' favorite little favorite toy.
0: Gotta find the Reptar.
1: Gotta find that Reptar. Adam Copeland, D-Pop, Dan Dunn hanging out with you on a Friday afternoon. Great stuff from Marcus Thompson. We do have Giants pregame, 6:15 for a 7:15 first pitch. So a little extended Dirty Work for you this afternoon and evening. How about this? John Shea of the SF Standard.
0: Shea, hey.
1: I heard everybody does that now, so we all got to get one in.
0: Yeah, why not?
1: I hate it. What's up, John Shea? Anyway, I love John Shea.
0: Yes.
1: I hate what you guys are doing. So Luis Arraez, Giants second baseman, spoke with John Shea about his future with the team. And would he like to be a Giant long term? Which, the funny thing is, unless a player is like actively asking to be traded, the right answer is always, yeah, of course.
0: You're paying me.
1: Of course I want to be here.
0: Yeah.
1: Unless you're paying me. He said, yeah, why not? I love the why not.
0: Yeah,
1: hey,
0: why not?
1: Hey, do you want to get married?
0: I'm already here.
1: You want to get married? Yeah, why not?
0: Yeah.
1: Like, long term?
0: Yeah,
1: sure.
0: Why not?
1: What's the dislike? I don't have a lot of confidence in this, but yeah, why not? Especially because this is the organization that gave me a big opportunity to improve my defense. I would love to come back here. We're still in the season, and I don't think about that right now. But in the future, let's see what happens. I'm open to listen to whatever they want to say to me. So sure, he's willing to listen on a contract. And as I said to you a couple weeks back, and I'll stand by this, the guy changes the lineup every time he comes up. That lineup turns over fast. Seems like he does damage or makes an impact every single time he comes up to the plate. He's one of the guys I want up with dudes on base. I know he doesn't hit for power, but he is constantly helping put pressure on the opposition.
0: Right.
1: The issue with an extension right now, as you're presently constructed, is that you're locking yourself into another position on the infield where you have no versatility across the diamond now.
0: Yeah.
1: You'd have a locked-in first baseman, a locked-in second, a locked-in short, and a locked-in third. I'm far more inclined to sign Luis Arraez. Again, this is not about not wanting him, and it feels ridiculous to trade him. But if you don't, the chances of you losing him for nothing are higher than they are of just locking him up by contract.
0: Of course.
1: Because now you're going to have to compete with other teams. Sure, you have an edge because he was just here. But there are other teams now that might want his services, might view – and second base is not a premium position. If you can get good offense there and you're a team ready to compete and you've got money to spend, he'd be an awesome guy to go get. Is there a chance they could trade him and then try to re-sign him? Maybe. Is that the smartest thing for a team that seems to clearly be heading for a rebuild? You'd be locking yourself into another veteran contract when we're sitting here talking about all the young infielders that need to come up in the next 3 years or 4 years. You want to give him a 5 or 6 year deal and lock him up? Like, I like that. I don't like it alongside Adonis Chapman endeavors.
0: And that's the reason
1: that's
0: why.
1: That's where I'm at.
0: And that's the reason why I wouldn't want to sign Luis Arraez.
1: It's probably not going to happen.
0: It's not. And Luis Arraez should not want to sign a contract extension. He's saying he's open to it. I heard Blake Snell be open to it a couple years too. But, you know, why would that? It doesn't behoove you to sign a contract right now. You can make bank in the offseason. And then for Luis Arraez, he's saying the right things right now, but you don't think in the back of his mind, he's like, I kind of want to go with a team that's a little better than 16 games below 500 right now. 15 now with the win last night. But, yeah, I think for Luis Arraez, just wait. And then he'll, you know, we'll see what happens. He'll probably get dealt. But then you have an easy replacement with Casey Schmidt. So I don't think it makes sense for the Giants to sign him a contract extension. It definitely doesn't make sense for Luis Arraez to sign a contract extension.
1: No. If I were him, it would be a bad move. Like, if I'm him, I'm like, dude, I'd rather see who else wants me and can I raise my value anywhere else. Like,
0: yeah.
1: You're better off if there are two teams bidding on you than one. You know what your true value is. If I were him, it doesn't make much sense. But again, he says, I don't think about that right now. That to me means I'm not looking to sign one in season.
0: No, he's not.
1: That to me, like,

0: overpay right now mm-hmm. to try to keep this guy in-house, make sure he's here, and then we'll go get other pieces this offseason. But you already have so much locked up and under contract. How much versatility will this roster have? Do you want Casey Schmidt to be a second baseman before you officially put him at third? I mean, the glaring situation now is still Chapman. Another incredible play by Casey Schmidt at third place.
1: Yeah.
0: He's the best third baseman on the team. You put him at third, Casey's going to win Gold Gloves there, like for years to come. And right now, you're almost not getting as much out of him because of Matt Chapman being on the roster. Shout out our caller, Jack in Oakland. 14-year-old Jack, he could see it. As Rod Brooks would, yeah. as Rod Brooks would tell you, Stevie Wonder could see it, dude.
1: So then, should Buster be, and again, this is more of a pipe dream, but should Buster be trying to move Chapman more than Arise at this point? Because then you could have Casey at third. And then you see what happens to the contract extension.
0: I don't think Chapman and Arise are tied. Okay. Like, I'm just saying that in my mind, it doesn't make really much sense to bring him back unless you move off of one of the other guys.
2: Right.
0: And if you moved off of Chapman, then you've got Casey at third. Then you can deal with the outfield later, and you could maybe look at
1: That's an ideal scenario
0: then
1: there.
0: Then you look at Luis Rise and go, ooh, now maybe we would try to re-sign Luis Rise. Maybe if we're going to try to get an outfielder, why not try to get a Rise? Like, that would be an awesome decision. But to me, that's the linchpin. That's like, if Chapman's here, I don't know what...
1: That's why the no-trade clause is such a... Yeah, God. I mean, like, in hindsight, like, now, that's so bad, but when they signed that deal a couple years ago, you're like, that's a good deal. Good for Matt Chapman to be here for the long haul.
0: Well, people have said this about when I get frustrated with Buster, and I'm like, people are like, you loved all the deals. Yeah, dude, I did. And they didn't work out.
1: They played.
0: I'm not saying. They were cones. and then they played. I'm not saying that, I'm not saying that I didn't love the players that they signed when they signed them. Yeah. We all wanted more stability. Mm-hmm. But the structure of the contract, like, I confess, I didn't realize that Adames didn't have a no trade until, like, a month ago.
2: Yeah.
0: I didn't even know that.
2: Yep.
0: And the Chapman deal wasn't going to get done until he agreed to do it because of the no trade, because of Buster.
2: Right.
0: I'm not saying that they weren't moves I liked at the time. I did. What I'm saying is I'm not the one who has to be held responsible when they don't work out.
2: Right.
0: Like, no, I'm sorry that I agree with it, and now I'm like, well, I don't really agree with this now.
1: New information came into play.
0: Yeah, and if Buster had the ability to move off of them, I think he would, since that's the report that's been out there.
1: And I think he's been not overly honest about it, but, like, he's clear that he doesn't want to trade Logan Webb. When it comes to other conversations, like what Kylan Mills asked him a couple days ago, he's not, you know, he's doing the same old thing where it's like, we got to see what's out there and everything's on the table. But, yeah, I'm sure behind closed doors, he's saying, like, we need to trade one of these guys.
0: If 408 says, do you guys think behind the scenes the Giants are trying to offer Luis an extension? I don't.
1: I highly doubt that now.
0: I don't really think that behind the scenes.
1: Unless they trade away Matt Chapman or Willie Adames, which they probably won't.
0: So that's what I mean, is they're sitting here talking about, if the reports are to be believed, that they're open to moving Adames, Devers, and Chapman. I think we all have to believe that's true, especially when Buster was asked about them. He was kind of like, didn't really answer. And then when he's asked about Logan Webb, he's like, no.
2: Yeah.
0: He gave a direct answer yesterday. He gave a direct answer on one guy and didn't on a couple others, which means to me there's some truth to that.
2: Mm-hmm.
0: That's just reading tea leaves, right? Or just the information that's become available or the reports, excuse me, that are out there. If you're to believe that, that would tell me they're not looking to pour more money into the roster right now, or that they wouldn't until, which is why you don't go acquire pieces when you're struggling, right?
2: Exactly.
0: You could be a bad team and say, hell, a good example of this is 2009. They weren't a bad team. They were an 88-win team. But at the trade deadline, they were active. And they went and they got Freddie Sanchez, who didn't play. He was hurt, but they're like, this is our second baseman next year. They looked at the second base market that year, Sabian did, in July of 09, and said, when we get to November of 09, there's not going to be any second baseman for us to sign. Why don't we go trade for one right now? Then we've got that position locked up for next year.
2: Yeah.
0: That's what he did. And the team didn't make the playoffs. 88 wins in the hunt at the end of the year. Cool. They were never really like making a push or anything, but he thought ahead. If there's a way to do that because you don't have guys locked up around the diamond, I mean, go back and look at the 09 roster and tell me who was entrenched on the infield at those positions, right? You didn't have Brandon Crawford yet. You had an aging range of a phone booth. Edgar Renteria, which was fine. It worked out. You won a World Series and he hit a big home run for you. I'm good with that. At third base, you had Pablo Sandoval, who was a cheap player who was not entrenched at that position. He still had a back and a Benji at times in 2009, who opened the season as the opening day catcher. You had a first baseman who was, you didn't even sign Aubrey Huff yet to play first base, right? So the point is that team went about that because they didn't have a bunch of guys locked up. They were a more inexpensive team relative to the pieces that were going to be available. Rowand was a high-paid player, right? You had Randy Winn, who was still out there on the end of a contract. I think he was still there in 09 at the end. But it was a much different construction of the roster. All that money now is poured into the infield.
2: Yes.
0: So it doesn't make a lot of sense to me that they'd be offering them an extension behind the scenes if they're talking about moving somebody else, because that is still

0: value. If you don't move anybody else, you still think, well, we got to go get something for this guy. And then if we want to pay him, we can talk about paying him this offseason and see if somebody will take any of these other deals.
1: Yeah, I mean, from everything we've heard from Susan Slusser, Danny Baggerly, they've all reported that there's been no talks of a contract extension with Luis Arraez. And yes, it has been absolutely amazing what he's done this season. Third in batting average right now and been unbelievable defensively on his way to a gold glove. But yes, you want that guy in your clubhouse, but also look where they are right now, guys. They're 15 games below 500. It's not like, ooh, last night they're going to turn things around. It's the same old story with this team. So I know some people are out there being like, why would you trade Luis Arraez? I get it. In a normal circumstance, you wouldn't, but you have to right now. It makes no sense to keep him.
0: I haven't placed a bet on sports, and I could probably track it. I could probably find out. I was considering placing a bet on the Giants tonight.
1: Yeah?
0: Yeah, dude, they're 7-1 when they're 15 under.
1: Yeah, I've seen that before.
0: Yeah. And Robbie Ray's on the hill. I'm thinking this might be a juicy game for the Giants.
1: Okay, real quick. Do you think this could be Robbie Ray's last start for the Giants?
0: Ooh. 7-7 says trade Eldridge for Mason Miller. You want a closer? No, what? No.
1: I mean,
0: no.
1: I don't think San Diego would
0: hold
1: do
0: on,
1: that.
0: Hold on. You want a closer and then you want to face Eldridge for the next decade? I'm good. I'm okay. Yeah. I'm off on that.
1: Mason Miller.
0: And then what? Then when Mason Miller's a free agent, you're going to pay him $18 million, $20 million a year? No.
1: Yeah, probably.
0: I'm good. I'm okay. No, I'm all good. Right, I'll keep Eldridge and see how many more of those he splashes into the cove. Shout out Eldridge,
1: yeah,
0: by the way.
1: Night, yeah.
0: Props to Eldridge on that home run, dude.
1: Yeah.
0: That's one of these pitchers. I keep talking about this. He's so tall. His arms are not super long, but he can get to that inside pitch. I mean, this is not a Barry Bonds comp, but that was the thing that made Bonds so unbelievably incredible. His hands were so fast that on an inside fastball, he could get his barrel around and keep that pitch fair instead of hooking it foul.
1: Yeah.
0: How many of those he hit into the cove where they're just going right over the 309?
1: That was impressive, yeah.
0: Eldridge did that yesterday. It looked like the ball was like in at his shoulder and kept his hands inside and spun around. The guy's got so much bat speed and so much power that he can just sort of muscle one out of there. I was into that. I was really, really into that home run.
1: Okay, we can talk about this more next segment. Do you think this is Robbie Ray's last start tonight as a Giant?
0: Oh. You know what I was thinking about? Betting the Giants tonight. 7-1 when 15 under. Groundhog Day. All right, Danny. I'll get to the business we got to attend to. You want to talk more about
1: Robbie Ray?
0: About Robbie Ray?
1: Yeah, let's do it.
0: I think this is Robbie Ray's last start as a Giant? Stay tuned and I'll tell you.
1: But that's before, a tease.
0: How about that? I'm sure you're all sitting on the edge of your car seat. So like, ooh, does Copes think this is his last start?
1: I kind of want to go back to strip clubs.
0: Yeah, me too. But you're going to tell your significant other is the question. You know what it is time for? Whether you're watching Giants ball or you're thinking about hitting up a bachelor party, every week we provide to you yet again the Bay Area. Sorry, I said that wrong. We provide to you the unsponsored Bay Area KMBR Dirty Work Weekend Sports Calendar sponsored by Surfside. It's not a seltzer, it's Surfside, a proud partner of the San Francisco Giants. How about this? It's a Friday night. What better way to spend Friday night than with Olivia Dean's The Art of Loving Tour, which comes to Chase Center tonight at 8 p.m. Derek, not to be confused with Olivia Wilde, who stars alongside Seth Rogen in that movie, The Invite, that came out this week, but won't get Derek back to the theaters.
1: Kind of seems sexy, though.
0: Did I tell you that, Danny, that they were filming that movie, and I saw a scene in the preview, like, in the preview for that movie, The Invite, and Seth Rogen's, like, riding his bike up the street, and I looked behind him, I was like, dude, that's my apartment. I was like, wow, I missed this?
1: Nice.
0: I got Ron's front door, and by the way, real quick, happy birthday to my landlord, Ron.
1: Hey!
0: 81 years young yesterday, dude.
1: Did you get him pie?
0: No, dude, he's out of town.
1: Oh.
0: Dude, he's spending the summer up at the Russian River.
1: Very nice.
0: He texted me a couple weeks ago. He's like, I'll see you at the end of the summer.
1: Oh,
0: I was like, how about you,
1: all
0: bro?
1: All right, bro.
0: I got to get out of the city, man. I got to go get some river in.
1: Yeah, you
0: do. He's got a spot up there. I'm like, you go to
1: nicely done, Ron.
0: You go to your vacation home and enjoy your birthday, pal.
1: Absolutely.
0: I did get a photo of him, though.
1: Yeah?
0: I'll show it to you during the week. He dropped
1: what does this Ron look like?
0: He dropped a Tim Webb and On My Birthday on me. Now, he texted me yesterday to tell me about, he was doing something. He's like, it's my 81st birthday. And I was like, hell
1: oh,
0: yeah,
1: wow,
0: dude.
1: Okay.
0: Bro, he's got some locks, dude. Look at my guy.
1: Oh.
0: Dude, not
1: now
0: how you thought he looked.
1: That's a guy that makes you pie out of the kindness of his heart.
0: Dude, this is he picking me up pie. That's my homie, dude.
1: Yeah.
0: Look at him, dude. He's got the bandana on.
1: He's kind of got like a dude thing going on.
0: Dude, he's got the dude-like hair.
1: Yeah,
0: yeah, Ron, dude.
1: Big,
0: he's got the
1: big,
0: long...
1: Big Lebowski vibes.
0: Love that, dude, man. Happy birthday to my guy, Ron. Anyway, moving on, you can also, Derek, tonight catch Boys to Men.
1: Oh.
0: You know where they're playing.
1: Oracle Arena?
0: Nah, dude, come on. The Alameda County Fairgrounds in Pleasanton.
1: What? They could do better than that.
0: At 8 p.m., dude. If you see Pat H. out there, buy him a soda. I haven't seen an act that big since I was at the Alameda County Fair in, I don't know, $8.99 to see Peter Frampton, dude.
1: What? Comes alive?
0: Yeah, dude, I saw Peter Frampton.
1: Dude, his guitar talks.
0: Did it? It came alive, yeah.
1: Yeah, exactly.
0: Yeah, dude, it was
1: Frampton.
0: 4th of July, there was a shooting. It wasn't fun. I think I'll move on.
1: All right, $99?
0: Saturday night, dude, Miranda Lambert and Dylan Scott will be performing at the Salinas Sports Complex at 6:30. How about that? Also, I may go to this, dude. Hillary Duff's going to be at Shoreline Amphitheater in Mountain View.
1: Yeah.
0: I might get out there for that, dude.
1: All right. These are what dreams are made of.
0: These are what
1: dreams,
0: dude. Easy on the eyes, Hillary Duff, dude.
1: Yes.
0: Mountain View at 7 p.m., dude. 14-year-old Cope's going to be all over that. Part of her Lucky Me tour, the set list includes classics like So Yesterday.
1: Oh, that's So Yesterday.
0: Haven't You Heard That I'm Going to Be Okay? Yeah, dude, I know.
1: All right, okay.
0: Why not? And, Derek, as you said it, this is what dreams are made of, dude.
1: Yep.
0: From the Lizzie McGuire movie, as well as hits like Roommates.
1: I don't know that one.
0: Remember what happened when Danny walked in on his roommate, dude?
1: Oh, yeah, they were butt naked.
0: Butt naked, Danny said. Also, how about this? Chris Tucker performing at... Gotta see Chris. Love Chris Tucker in Rush Hour 4.
1: Where's he at?
0: The Mountain Winery in Saratoga. Derek, Rush Hour 4, yay or nay?
1: Yeah, I'm down. Yay.
0: How about this? Tittle told us... I forgot this, Danny. He said he was out after Rush Hour 1.
1: Oh, come on. Rush Hour 2 is good. Rush Hour 2 is good.
0: Dude, Rush Hour 2 is great, dude.
1: Can't say I've seen Rush Hour 3.
0: Rush Hour 2 bloopers are some of the best bloopers ever.
1: His name is Lee, damn it.
0: Damn, he ain't going to be a Rush Hour fool. All right, and then on Sunday. Dude, by the way, we got to shout this out tonight, too, Danny, at the Giants game tonight. Black Heritage Night, dude. Get out for Black Night at 7:15. What? What, it's not?
1: No, yeah, you're right.
0: What?
1: No, you're good.
0: But I'm calling it out. Hope all the Giants black players get to play. That means Dylan Smith getting an inning in the seventh. On Sunday, celebrate National Simplicity Day.
1: What?
0: A day that encourages us to declutter our lives and minds. Derek, this happens every July 12th, really?
1: I did not know this.
0: Honoring Henry David Thoreau's birthday, this day inspires a return to the basics. Simplify your space, reduce distractions, and find joy in less.
1: There you go, man. Return to the base, the basics, return to the movies, too.
0: Yeah, and Return of the Jedi. It's also Etch-A-Sketch Day, celebrated annually on July 12th, honoring the timeless toy that has sparked creativity for generations. So grab your own Etch-A-Sketch, twist the knobs, and create a masterpiece to revisit
1: cherished
0: childhood memory. Share your drawings and inspire others to join the fun. And that, for some reason, was all part of the unsponsored KNBR Dirty Work Bay Area Weekend Sports Calendar, sponsored
1: well done, Dan,
0: by Surfside, dude. All right, dude. We'll take a quick break when we come on back. More on, when we come on back, dude, is this Robbie Ray's last start as a Giant? I'll tell you what I think when we come on back. Plus, you know, it's right around the corner, dude. I hit the mailbox earlier. We got a Dear Derek coming up soon as well. It's Dirty Work. It's a Friday, and it's only here on the Miranda.
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0: Dirty Work on a Friday afternoon. Adam Copeland, Depop, Danny Dunn hanging out with you. We do have a Giants pregame coming your way at 6:15, about an hour and a half away for the Giants and the Rockies game two of a four-game series. Hey, keep it clean tonight. No brawling in the stands. Huh? I don't need that.
1: What the hell was that about?
0: All those Rocky fans, they're always so raucous and getting out of hand.
1: Yeah, you know, those Rocky
0: fans. You know how Rocky fans really get really, really pissed off Giants fans? I don't know if I've ever seen, outside of Sam Houston, who used to work here, any legit Rocky fan.
1: Well, yeah, because he's a Denver fan, right?
0: I'm waiting to see some dude. Yeah, he's from there. Wait to see a guy walking around with like a Brad Hopp jersey on. Like, it's not, I don't think you ever see that. You never run into a dude.
1: You never see someone rocking a Rocky jersey.
0: What is that? Is it an 07 Dexter Fowler pinstripe you got on there? Is that a Brian Fuentes? What are you wearing there, dude? What's going on? Anyway, I should give you a little bit of an update. The Giants have put out I gave you the dugout health report just a little bit ago, but the Giants have since put out an updated medical report for what's going on with the roster. And I'll get that for you here in just a second, because Victor Barracuda, who left the game last night with a strained oblique muscle, has now been placed on the 10-day injured list.
1: Uh-oh.
0: No corresponding move as of yet that I can see. Harrison Bader also continuing his baseball work, including base running progression. That was supposed to not be a long injury. He's been out for a long time.
1: Yeah.
0: Jose Buto is now up to throwing four times a week, and he's out to 75 feet. That's a positive. Matt Chapman continues his rehab, and there will be no baseball activities through the weekend, so that's now being changed. He's not going to return to the
1: All right, makes
0: no
1: sense.
0: Baseball activities for Chapman. Jonah Cox has got that oblique strain. He's rehab only. He'll be reevaluated after the All-Star break. Matt Gage, you got that is going to get that PRP injection tomorrow with Dr. Akazuki. And then Daniel Susak, the lower back strain, is on a rehab assignment in AAA Sacramento. He's scheduled to catch tonight and scheduled to catch on Sunday. 808-KMBR, 415-808-5627 is the number to call and to text. Is this Robbie Ray's last start as a Giant? I don't think so.

0: Sir also has been listening all day. God bless you, dude. He's texting in also at 2:15. Says, I went to a strip club for my buddy's bachelor party when I was less than a month into, I don't know what this is, but my other buddy almost got kicked out when he got too hammered, started talking S to the dancers and kept saying they couldn't do anything because his lawyer was with him. Oh, he said he was the first year into his being a lawyer is maybe this guy. Oh,
1: okay, okay.
0: Typical Reno behavior, I guess. This guy says the 925.
1: Yeah, it sounds like
0: it's pretty good. 916 says, dude, I was at the Pink Poodle in January. They got Airbnbs right next to it. You guys are insane.
1: Oh, come on,
0: dude.
1: Now.
0: You guys are insane. That's pretty funny. Anyway, 415, good knowledge, dude. Never sent a text before, and they're sending us boots on the ground info. Told you that it looked like, well, we know now that Victor Barracuda has been placed on the injured list.
1: Yeah.
0: 415, God bless you, checking in saying, I just saw Grant McCray walking into the ballpark.
1: Oh.
0: How about that? So, man, I haven't seen the corresponding move,
1: but
0: I assume that that's what's going on. And then 510 says, I can vouch for Portland, at least when I was there, had more strip clubs than fast food joints put together. All the fast food joints put together.
1: Oh, we missed out.
0: He said pasties were forbidden. Those were the good old days. 925 says, they sent a photo. They're sitting like in a Hawaii overlooking a pool. It says, I'm in Kauai listening to the strip club talk and people are looking at me like, why the hell is that guy laughing? Why are you laughing?
1: You're doing the dirty work on Friday.
0: Because in Kauai, they must have forgotten that Tuesday night is bring your mom to the strip club night as well.
1: Of course, in Houston.
0: It's dirty work on a Friday evening. Adam Copeland, D-Pop, Danny Dunn hanging out with you. We'll take a quick break when we come on back. We got a sound soiree for you. Some of the best sounds from across the sports world you might have missed, featuring Steph Curry. Hell, Will Ferrell shows up in this one, plus Mike McDonald, the football Seahawks maniac. That's all part of the sound soiree is dirty work.
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8: A better life with Dr. Sanjay Gupta.
9: Osteoporosis affects millions of people in the United States and around the world. It's a disease that basically causes someone's bones to become weak, brittle, and porous, which can increase their risk of fractures. Now, the good news here is there are things you can do other than, or in addition to, taking medications to prevent fractures before it's too late. One is to up your intake of calcium and vitamin D. You also want to eat more protein. One functional medicine dietitian told us that that helps build muscle, and if you're building muscle strength, then you are also building bone strength. 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The best ways to build bone density, one therapist told us, are going to be resistance exercises like lifting weights, and also exercises that make your bones take a bit of an impact, such as jumping or even running, just loading the bones a little bit more. I'm Dr. Sanjay Gupta, helping you live a better life.
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10: Dirty Work on a Friday afternoon. Adam Copeland, Deepak, Danny Dunn hanging out with you. 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That's a legal ID. This is Dirty Work.
11: Yeah.
10: And I should tell you, the Giants have put out their updated roster moves. Victor Barracuda placed on the 10-day IL. Grant McCray has been recalled from AAA Sacramento. Grant McCray, the left-handed outfielder, joins the roster. Carson Wisenhunt optioned to AAA Sacramento after the game yesterday in order to make room for Keaton Wynn, who has returned from his rehab stint and has been reinstated from the IL. So Keaton Wynn rejoins the Giants in the bullpen. So you have another arm out there, hopefully for the eighth inning, in front of Keaton Wynn, and then, in front of Caleb Killian. And then you've got Grant McCray joining the roster as Victor Barracuda goes on the injured list. All right, we do have some stuff to get to, and we do have Giants pregame in about an hour and 15 minutes. So why don't we do this? We've got some of the best sounds from across the sports world you might have missed. We call it the Dirty Work Sound Soiree.
0: This is
12: Dirty Work
0: Sound Soiree.
13: No, I've whipped up this nasty little soiree.
0: The best sounds you might have missed.
14: Soiree, what?
13: Soiree, honey. I think that means party.
0: On the sports leader.
10: Your Sound Soiree for Friday, July 10th, 2026. And it starts with Steph Curry. Now, Steph Curry is at the American Century Classic at Edgewood in Tahoe this weekend. By the way, I thought he won it in the last couple weeks. Joe Pavelski won it last year.
11: He did, yes.
10: Joe Pavelski won it. Also, we found out Dexter Fowler is down there. Also,
11: is he now? Oh,
10: also
11: yes.
10: Our guy Rick Tittle is down there. He's going to fill in on some shows for me, for Derek next week with me. He said he put out a tweet earlier saying somebody walked up to him and asked for his autograph because they thought he was Vinny Del Negro. He said, I don't even look like Vinny Del Negro. Or so I thought.
11: I don't think so. I don't think Tittle looks like him at all.
10: I think it's funny, man. I think it's funny. Anyway, here's Steph Curry. He's at the American Century Classic. He was asked by Anthony Slater, what was your pitch to LeBron when you're trying to get him to come to Golden State? What did you say, Steph?
15: I don't have a percentage. It's kind of up to him. I feel like any place he called and said, I want to play there, you knew the mountains to make it happen. And I know we're in that boat as well. So the pitch is, we want to play good basketball, be around people that know how to play the game. Hopefully, you know, raise our floor on our competitiveness this year. There's good golf in the Bay. You know, we're an organization that's been there. He knows that. And that's really self-explanatory. It's just a matter of where he sees himself fitting. And at the end of the day, that's up to him.
11: So, yeah, Anthony Slater making the trip of the Tahoe to ask that question. And, of course, Steph was, like, laughing with everybody up on the stage, being like, that's Slater, guys. He just gets right to the business here. But